Oh Allah, everyone has taken off in your path. We don't know how high they are soaring in the sky. The only one like speck of dust on the ground is myself. Give me also, Allah, some fikr, some concern of the akhirat. There is a life after death. There is a day of judgment on which I have to give an account of my actions and my deeds. Raha me bekar zindagi bar. My whole life, my beloved Allah, was spent in useless activities. Futile, useless activities. Not only useless activities, in sins and in vices and in evils. Raha me bekar zindagi bar. Bas ab to mashghool e kar mein hu, ya Allah. Now make me a useful person. Give me the tawfiq of doing good deeds and good actions.

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Allah Ta'ala's fazal and ihsan that He kept us away from the places of fitna. It is only His favor and ihsan. Otherwise we can't stay away. Temptations are so great. There is a pull in the direction of sins. So we must make dua, Allah subhanahu wa ta'ala give hidayah to everyone. And just as we remain away from those places of sins and vices for tonight, then all of our lives we remain away from those places. What is the purpose otherwise? Just one night we sit a little while and then back to the same place. From the haram places stay away. Enjoy the ni'mats of Allah Ta'ala, whatever good things Allah Ta'ala has created in this world for us. Make use of it, enjoy it, be happy, cheerful, talk, joke, laugh. Nobody stops us from that. Just stay away from haram. I have mentioned many times in haram, there's a double A, haram, H-A-R-A-A-M, double harm in haram. So just stay away from that. Now this little noor that has come in the heart through zikrullah. So don't go in the direction of those same places now to see what happened. Go in the direction of home and sleep. But what is essential, important and compulsory is that we get up for Fajr Salat. So if somebody feels that he will not be able to get up, so then here in the Sehen section you can lie down. 3-4 hours time will be Fajr Salat and then you can make your Fajr and go. But if you go home, then make sure that you get up for Fajr Salat and make it with Jamaat as far as possible. Inshallah, may Allah Ta'ala bless each and every one of you. And all those who are listening over Channel Islam and over the receivers, Allah Ta'ala bless each and every one with the best of dunya, the best of akhirat. Allah Ta'ala remove the difficulties, hardship, pain, suffering and problem of mankind around the globe, and especially the ummah of Nabi alayhi salatu wasalam, and more especially the ummah in Palestine. Allah Ta'ala must give hidayat to those zalim Israelis. And if this hidayat is not in the taqdeer because of their own obstinacy, then Allah Ta'ala must create the conditions of their destruction. Far too long they are in the heart of the Muslim country, causing nothing but problems, problems and problems for the ummah. ربنا تقبل منا انك انت السميع العليم وتب علينا انك انت التواب الرحيم اللهم 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Alhamdulillah, we didn't even hear that dum dum sound at all, whatever happened. Allah Ta'ala's fazal, we were all drowned in the zikrullah. So now they can carry on doing what they want, we go home. Whereas I said, you can. Just a few hours to go. And go home, lie down, come back. Illallah, ya Allah.

Many of you have been working the whole day, then you came here, then sat after Isha, sat after this late night program. So you must be tired, so nobody says you must overexert yourself. It doesn't look like anybody wants to get up. You're already sat from 2008 to 2009. How much more are you going to sit now? MashaAllah, good sign. Our month starts, our calendar starts with Muharram. So Hazrat says Muharram, sacred month. And these people, because they behave like janwar, animals, so it starts with January. Because they behave like janwar on the beachfront now, if you go there, they're behaving like janwar. So the calendar also starts with January. Yes, sir. They were a bit late in the celebration. Or they're trying to tell us that you stopped the zikr too early. And they waited for us to finish first. Now that is their celebration. Look at the money they just burnt while people are starving. Or at least the same money they could have bought something that went into their own stomachs. But that is the ihsan and fazal of Allah Ta'ala upon us. That our celebrations are not burning of money celebrations.

يا رحيم يا كريم يا مولاه، I think they respected our zikrullah, so they held on, they waited for us to finish. Alhamdulillah, it's a good set. Until I don't stand up here, all of you will sit till Fajr time. A few nights ago we commenced with this Nayi Roshni Ash'ar of Hazrat Khwaja Sahib Rahmatullah Ali, which we have discussed in many other majalis, especially on Thursday nights when we have our zikr program. And these ashar are normally discussed just for the benefit of ourselves, to see that we don't have these weaknesses in us, because it's a majlis of islah. So in poetry he is giving us advices, or he is giving us the state of the ummah, that unfortunately this is the condition of our hearts. And these majalis are for that very purpose, to bring about a kind of reformation and change, to bring that roshni into our hearts with which we are able to see haqq and batil. We are able to differentiate between haqq and batil. We are able to differentiate between truth and falsehood. We are able to differentiate between light and darkness. We are able to differentiate between sunnat and bid'at. We are able to differentiate between that which is adl and that which is zulm. We can differentiate only if we have that roshni of ilm in our hearts. So when he is talking about nayi roshni, he is referring to that civilization or that modern day culture which is in existence around the world and around the globe, and which unfortunately we are following step by step. Things which they got sick and tired of, and they cannot seem to find solution to those problems, and they want to spit out and vomit out, then we want to lick. Na'uzu billah. It sounds dirty and filthy, but that is the purpose of it. That culture which is distanced from Sharia, from Quran and Sunnah, and which is full of nothing but obscenity, shamelessness, immorality. So we have to create that kind of a hatred for it. That is what we are doing. Now if a person is watching porn sites, then that's what he is doing. If the person is watching the filthy videos, then that is what he is doing. He is licking that vomit. Because what else is going to come in his mind after that? When he's going to make tilawat of the Quran Sharif, the same thing will come before him. He's going to go into sajda, those same filthy pictures will come before him. He's reading Subhana Rabbi al-A'la here, and in the meantime, what is he thinking of? It is not that easy that a person sees something and then he presses a button and it is erased from the screen. Is it as easy as that? A person has watched a few hours of film and then he comes to the masjid and then he says, now through this namaz I'm going to get forgiveness of my sins and I'm going to make some tawbah. So as soon as he makes tawbah, does it mean that his heart will become a clean slate? The heart is not going to become a clean slate straight away. The sin could be sometimes forgiven, but that picture will stick to his heart. And some people have to make so much of mujahada after that, sometimes for years just one picture sticks and doesn't come out. I'm telling you these things in the light of the letters that we receive from people around the globe.
that how difficult it is becoming for many of those people who want to now give up those evil ways and they want to come on track and they want to get this nisbat of Allah tabaraka wa ta'ala and nisbat of Rasulullah sallallahu alayhi wa sallam, where all the past baggage is on the hearts and sometimes it leads them to despondency. How many people write that I'd rather take my life than live a life like this? So that is the Nayi Roshni that we are talking about. We're not talking about the technology. Technology a person can use for good purposes, who stops him? Everything that we are using is modern day technology. Everything is modern day technology. But it just depends on how we make use of it. We're sitting here and giving bayan, and at this very moment some people are listening. In America, some are listening in England, some are listening in Australia, listening in Germany, on the streaming. So now that is technology, what else is it? Tomorrow morning we'll get email that I heard your bayan last night and give me some advice with regards to this or advice with regards to that. How must I come out? Now how did they listen to it? If there was no technology. So that's a technology and they're listening. So if you use it for good purposes, there is nothing wrong with it. But if that same technology is used for the disobedience of Allah Ta'ala and His Rasul Sallallahu Alaihi Wasallam, then it becomes problematic. Then instead of taking us on the road to Jannah, it takes us on the road to Jahannam. So Allah Tabaraka wa Ta'ala and His Rasul Sallallahu Alaihi Wasallam gave us a culture, gave us a Sharia, gave us Quran and Sunnah. That if the person has to make amal on that, then he enjoys the best of both worlds. He is not deprived of the goodness of this world and he is not going to be deprived of the goodness of the akhirat. He is going to get the best of both worlds. Because in those countries, which we say are modern countries, or countries with plenty of development and modern day technology is in vogue, and every day there is new technology, new sciences. So now in those countries, if a person has to say that you must not make use of any of these items which the kuffar and the mushrikeen or Yahud and Nasara have invented and made, so how are they going to live in those countries? In our own country it will become difficult. If we say mustn't make use of telephone, we don't make use of motor cars, don't make use of aeroplanes, don't make use of modern day technology in communication and in operations and in the theatres and everywhere else. So look at the beauty of Sharia, look at the beauty of the Quran and Sunnah. That all it says is that don't use this technology in the disobedience of Allah Ta'ala. That's all. If it is used in the obedience of Allah Ta'ala, it makes life easy, comfortable, speedier. Who is it that's putting into the minds of these people the new technology? But then the knife is there. If you want, we can use the knife to cut onions and potatoes. And we can use the same knife to cut somebody's throat or stab somebody. So we are not going to say that the knife is bad. We say the knife in the hands of a good person, it'll be used for a good purpose. And the knife in the hands of an evil person is going to use for an evil purpose. So it's not the knife, it is who the person is. Therefore all the Anbiya alayhim salatu wasalam made an effort on the hearts of the people. Once the heart changes and everything comes right, then the usage of all the technology also comes right. If the heart is not right, then we will hear much, much more of what we are listening today. Much, much more than what is happening today we will have to hear. We'll have to listen. Our hearts will have to take that pain. Our lives will have to become more restless because the hearts have not been purified. Whether it is Darul Uloom, whether it is Masajid, whether it is Madaris, or whether it is Khanqas, or whether it is Tabligh and Dawat, even those institutions of Deen, the Anjumans, the societies, the organizations, how many people can we say are in those institutions today
who have made an effort on heart. We may have made an effort on ilm, which is a different thing from effort on the heart. To translate that ilm into amal, it is not an easy thing. It requires the company of those who have translated it into amal. We get the himmat and courage in their company to make amal. That is what we get. And it is the experience of millions around the globe. If a person is very, very scared to ride a horse, but he is desirous of riding a horse, so then if he goes in the company of somebody who is an expert in riding horse, so that person will encourage him, "Don't worry, see how I ride," and he'll climb on and he'll go fast with the speed and he'll come back and he'll jump off. Now this person will think, "This man can go up and down and ride, and so then what is it difficult? Let me try also." So probably the horse may give one kick first, he may land on his head, as long as his skull doesn't crack, so he'll ride again, and then slowly he'll get used to it. So in the company of people who are swimming, the person can become a swimmer. Just after reading the book now, he said, "Well, this is how you should move your hands and this is how you should move your legs when you are in deep waters." So after reading the book, now he takes the book and goes in the deep waters. So he too will drown and the book will also go with him too. He needs somebody to show him how to move his hands and feet. Then even a baby will learn how to swim. Even babies will learn how to swim if they have somebody just guiding them. So that is the benefit. So the Khwaja Sahib Rahmatullah Ali, at a time when in India all these type of things were not even existing, but because the British were there and the British were always trying to promote their culture there, so he was warning the Muslims that don't follow their culture. And as we followed their cultural lifestyle, slowly but surely we also destroyed our morals, polluted our actions, and what we are left with is just physical bodies. And we have got a heart, but the only thing the heart does is pump some blood. But as I've been repeatedly saying in all the morning bayans, that there is no such thing as despairing of the mercy of Allah Ta'ala. For a Muslim and a mu'min, it is haram to lose hope in Allah Ta'ala's mercy and forgiveness. It's not permissible. We must have great hopes. But who can have hope? Which person can have hope? The person who has made the correct effort, then he can have hope. If he hasn't made the correct effort, can he have hope? A person goes to some farm, agricultural produce, he gets a lot from his farm. So because he saw many years of crops, so now he decided that this year I will have a lot of hope in Allah Tabaraka wa Ta'ala. The crops will grow without my even ploughing the land and planting the seed. So every day he goes there and then he makes dua and he returns home, but doesn't plough the land, doesn't plant seeds, doesn't do anything, doesn't remove the weeds. And then when the season comes for reaping, now he goes there to check how much crops there are there. Will he get anything there? So the person who has planted some seeds, he can have hope that I put the seeds in the ground, I plowed the land, I put the seeds, I watered the crop, I did everything. Now I watered the seeds, now I must wait for it to germinate. Now who is going to do the germination of the seeds? Not in his hands. It's not in his control. He can stand there and swear those seeds as much as he wants. If Allah Tabaraka wa Ta'ala does not want it to grow, it's not going to grow. Say if a farmer plants all the seeds and then they are not coming out of the ground. So he stands there, beats them with a stick, swears them.
curses them, or shouts at them, or encourages them, grow quickly, grow quickly. Will it grow? Allah Ta'ala shows that the aqal of man, that's all he can do. After that, beyond that, it is not in his control. Now Allah Ta'ala will cause the seed to germinate. Allah Ta'ala will make it come out of the ground. We have put sand on that seed after having planted the seed. And it's a seed to be put deep down in the ground. Then we put more sand on it. In other words, if it was not properly dead, then we made it properly dead. So after that, the seed shouldn't have grown at all. Allah Tabaraka wa Ta'ala shows the Qudrat. Now the crops will grow. So that man can have hope. We're talking about hope. He can have hope. The person has done nothing, how can he have hope? So within our power and means is to do something. And this month of Ramadan, we can do a lot. We don't say whole night stay awake, whole days don't sleep and don't do anything. Day and night just read tasbih. There is not Sharia. Allah does not want us to fall sick. But we should try and do a little more than what we do the other days. And the most important thing, stay away from lustful glances, from making ghibat, from backbiting, carrying tales, and all the other sins which are guna be lazzat. There is no lazzat also in it. So Hazrat Khaja Sahib Rahmatullah Alayh Zis tera ay nai roshni muh kala dilo mein andhera hai bahar ujala tera ay nai roshni muh kala dilo mein andhera hai bahar ujala.

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But the last part of it is that this heart of ours, what is not inside there? He says, we've got everything else inside there. If we don't have something in there, it is khawf-e khuda. That khawf-e khuda, which is taqwa, that is the only thing we don't have. Otherwise, our hearts have got a lot of pride, a lot of arrogance, a lot of malice, a lot of greed, a lot of ujub, evil passions and desires engulfing our hearts. Everything else we got in our hearts. Hasad, jealousy, envy, all that is in the heart. Nahit hai to khawf-e khuda dil ke andar. And that is what we have to develop. That is what we have been given this month of Ramadan for. That we must remove all this dirt and filth and garbage and sewage and bring inside our hearts the Nuraniyat, the Noor of the Quran Sharif, the Noor of Zikrullah, the Noor of Ilm, the Noor of Ibadat, the Noor of Zakat and Sadaqat. All these things are actions of Noor. So we have to bring that inside and remove all that dirt and bring Khawf-e Khuda inside. Bring Ummid or Raja inside. Al-Iman Bain Al-Khawfi Wa Raja. So on the one hand, we have a lot of hope and umid in Allah Tabarak wa Ta'ala's mercy and forgiveness. And on the other hand, we have khawf of His azab and of His punishment. That is the Muslim's life. That is the mu'min's life. And if it had been impossible, then Allah Ta'ala would not have made it farz. Islah is farz. Bayat is sunnat mustahab. But islah of the nafs is farz, because every person will be questioned with regards to his own nafs and his actions and deeds. Therefore people cannot say that, give me enough time, I am not ready, when I am ready then we'll see. When will the person get ready? Once again those three questions: will he get ready after death or before death? Or first of all, sins, are they good or bad? Arif Billah Dhamad Barakatum, he says, Murshidi or Mawlai, he says, what is your sins, good or bad? So any sensible person will say, sins are bad. So bad things must be given up or must be engaged in. So the response is going to be, it must be given up. So then the third question, when must they be given up? They must be given up after death or before death. So it is only the person who is with a few loose screws in his head, then he will say must be given after death. Because after death, everybody will have to give it up. In the Qabristan, go and dig up all the graves and see, is there anybody there with TV, movie, porn sites of

internet and all. He says, I was addicted to it. Is anybody supplying the drugs there in the Qabristan? They do sell in the Qabristan. In fact, when police chases them, the drug dealers, they run away to the Qabristan and they stand by some grave and start reading Fatiha. And they keep watching with the side of their eyes. Police is gone or still there. So they do all that, but it's all on the surface of the earth. But underneath the ground, is there anybody supplying? Oh, Allah subhanahu wa ta'ala is very merciful, forgiving. So let's turn towards Him. Allahumma salli ala Sayyidina Muhammad wa ala ali Sayyidina Muhammad wa barik wa sallim. Ya Rahim, Ya Rahim, Ya Rahim. 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My beloved Allah, my Rahim Allah, my Kareem Allah. We are your most sinful servants on the surface of the earth. So much of our life has been spent in your disobedience. Day and night we used your bounties, your ni'mats, your gifts for your disobedience. The great ni'mat of sight, hearing, speech, hands and feet, heart and mind. Our wealth, how much we have used for your disobedience. My beloved Allah, you could have seized us there and then. When we engage in sins, you could have seized us there and then. You could have brought embarrassment and disgrace upon us there and then. But how tolerant you are, how forgiving you are, how merciful you are, how compassionate and loving you are. In spite of all our sins, you gave us to eat, to drink. You covered up our sins and our weaknesses and our shortcomings. You blessed us with some kind of respect in society. My beloved Allah, it is all your ihsan, your fazl, your kindness. We were not deserving of all these ni'mats and bounties. It is just your fazl, your ihsan and your kindness. My beloved Allah, therefore we are seeking forgiveness of all the sins that we have committed in our lives. We are not bragging about our sins, my beloved Allah. We are not bragging about our sins. We are not justifying our sins, my beloved Allah. How can we justify before you? We are acknowledging every sin of ours. ہم گنہگار ہے سیاکار ہے بدکار ہے مجرم اور خطاکار ہے ہم گندے ہیں میرے اللہ ہم گندے ناپاک ہمارے خیالات ناپاک اور گندے ہمارے دل ناپاک اور گندے حسد ریا بغض کبر Jealousy, malice, greed, pride, arrogance. My beloved Allah, envy, jealousy. Which evil is there that hasn't embedded itself in our heart? We have made our hearts into garbage bins, my Allah. But we are seeking from you complete forgiveness. Clean and purify our hearts, my Allah. Ab to hame apna bana le. کب تک میرے اللہ غفلت کی زندگی میں پڑے رہیں گے How long my Allah My beloved Allah Allah Allah تیرے سوا ہمارا کوئی سہارا نہیں
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Bless us all with good health, with prosperity, with contentment, with satisfaction. Whosoever is sick and ailing, give them complete shifa. Whosoever is sick and ailing, give them complete shifa. We are physically ill, we are spiritually sick. Bless us with complete shifa from all ailments, sicknesses and diseases. Remove the pain, the suffering, the difficulties, the problems of mankind around the globe, especially the ummah of Rasulullah sallallahu alayhi wa sallam. My beloved Allah, have mercy on the ummah of Rasulullah sallallahu alayhi wa sallam. Forgive the ummah of Rasulullah sallallahu alayhi wa sallam. Overlook the shortcomings, weaknesses and faults of the ummah of Rasulullah sallallahu alayhi wa sallam. My beloved Allah, assist and help the mujahideen of Palestine, Kashmir, Afghanistan, Iraq, Bosnia, Chechnya, Sudan, Somalia, throughout the world, my beloved Allah. Those who are making an effort for the propagation of your deen, assist and help them. Ya Allah, those who have made up their minds that they will continue with oppression and tyranny and injustice upon the ummah, remove them from the surface of the earth like you remove the Aad and the Samud. Ek din marna hai aakhir maut hai. Don't let the angel of death find us in any kind of haram action. When the time of our death comes, take us to Madina Tayyiba. 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Bless us with all the goodness that Nabi alayhi salatu wasalam asked for us. Bless the ummah with that goodness. And from all the mischief, corruption and fitnas that he asked for protection, protect us and the ummah of Rasulullah sallallahu alayhi wa sallam. Ya Allah, you are well aware of the good desires, wishes, tamanna, aspirations that are in the hearts of each and every individual who has raised his or her hand before you this part of the night. My beloved Allah, after fasting the whole day, after the performance of 20 rak'ats of Taraweeh, they still remain, my beloved Allah, with great hope in you. They have raised their hands. My beloved Allah, fulfill their good wishes, good desires and aspirations. And you are well aware of the difficulties, the hardship, the pain, the suffering of each and every individual who has raised his or her hand before you. With your fazl, with your kindness, with your ihsan, remove the difficulties, the pain, the suffering, the sicknesses, the diseases, the problems. 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Ya Allah, accept all the works of deen that are taking place. 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

0: 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When he related this dream to his father sensed that some kind of harm would come to him if he had to relate this dream to his brothers. So therefore, his father asked him not to relate his dream to his brothers, because they could start blocking, planning, and causing some kind of harm. We discussed a little bit about dreams, and now we move a little further. If I'm not mistaken, we have discussed a little also of the discussion or the mashwara, or the consultation between the brothers. Those brothers who is half brothers from the different mother. Hazrat Yusuf alayhi salatu wasalam bin Yameen were of the same mother. Now they were having some kind of discussion, and in this discussion what they said is that Yusuf and his brother are dearer to our father than we are, while we are a very powerful group. They said that our father seems to love Yusuf and bin Yameen more than he loves us. Whereas these are still little children. They cannot really do very much for the father. We are the ones who can manage the affairs of the home. We can go and do some earning and bring food into the house. Or we can assist the father in his old age, in his difficulties, in his pain and problems. And we are doing certain aspects. So why is it that this love is greater for Yusuf and for bin Yameen? As Yusuf alayhi salatu wasalam, it is mentioned that at that time was about 7 years of age. So they started planning to destroy Yusuf alayhi salatu wasalam. Now what is of importance is that they were giving different kinds of views as to what they should do with Yusuf alayhi salatu wasalam. Because they said that our father is in clear error. Inna abana lafi dhalalin mubin. Very, very clear. He seems to be making a very big mistake. He does not know what he is doing. Whereas Yaqub alayhi salatu wasalam, the Nabi of Allah sallallahu alayhi wasalam, but here the children are not showing any kind of respect for his seniority in age and his nubuwwat and Hazrat Yaqub alayhi salatu wasalam's wisdom, Hazrat Yaqub alayhi salatu wasalam's justice, Hazrat Yaqub alayhi salatu wasalam's advices and nasihat. They don't seem to be taking effect from that. They are saying that our father is in very clear error. Now from here, one mas'ala of suluk has also been produced. There are many things that we learn from these ayat of the Quran Sharif, and so many lessons can be taken. That generally you will find that if there is a wali of Allah tabaraka wa ta'ala, a person whom Allah tabaraka wa ta'ala has blessed with hidayah, a person whom Allah tabaraka wa ta'ala has blessed with his closeness, with his ma'rifat, with his yaqeen, then you will find that three people don't really benefit from that: the great sheikh or the great wali, or even that nabi of the time, or that sahabi, sahabi. But of course in their time, because of the environment, you will not find these types very much in preference. You will find that if it was a sahabi of Rasulullah sallallahu alaihi wasallam, then their wives, their children, they all followed in the same path. Sahabi generally was the same case. Now we are talking about our time. That you will get many people who will be on the highest stages of wilayah. Allah subhanahu wa ta'ala will bless them with yaqeen. But three people will not accept as wilayah, or they will not benefit very much from them. Those three are the children of the late Wali of Allah Ta'ala. Or it will be the wives of those Awliya-i Kiram. Or it will be the khadims of those Awliya-i Kiram. You wonder what I am saying. It will answer a lot of objections that people have. That if this person is so great, then why doesn't his son be exactly like him? Why doesn't his wife accept his life? Why doesn't his close khadim change all his character and akhlaq and become pious and righteous? The reason for this is that if you have to take the children, they have generally grown up with the love of those that are around that body, that Shaykh Islami. So they become spoiled. The children get so much of attention that they become spoiled. They think that without doing anything, we too will reach those stages of their life. So what happens is that in their lives you will get many a times pride, arrogance, obstinacy, and different kinds of weakness. And they will think that they can rule over everyone. They will get to go and visit some of them. Then they will be like controlling, and they will talk in a very harsh manner, and they will not present themselves as that Wali of Kamil, his instructing teaching. But that is the reason, that because they have grown up like that, and they haven't looked at that Shaykh Kamil, that Wali of Kamil, with the nazar of Aqeedah. They may have got some muhabbat, but they don't have that azmat and Aqeedah. These two things are essential. Can have muhabbat for the parents, but there is not sufficient. That muhabbat takes you to a certain limit. But if you don't have that aqeedah that that person is also the Wali of Allah Ta'ala, then that child will not benefit. The wives, it is the same. If they are with those husbands all the time, and they look at that husband sometimes with muhabbat, they will do everything for that husband. They will go out of their way to cook and clean the house and to wash the clothes and do everything that a good housewife would do. But again, they don't have that aqeedah for that husband. And they don't look at him as a wali of the Sultan. They think that whatever he is doing, every ordinary person does. Because they will be good husbands if they are walis of Allah Ta'ala, they will be good husbands. They are not going to be those who beat them up and be abusive and be harsh and be insulting and gloomy. They will joke with them, they will laugh with them, eat them, they will share their dimmers, they will associate with them as really start with some of the thoughts that our husband should be with the home, with the wife, with their akhlaq and the character, ideal. So what will happen is that those wives will think that these are husbands who are behaving as a Muslim husband should behave. But they don't look at them with a nazar of aqeedah. They don't look at them with a nazar of azmat. That all these things will not affect the wilayat of the husband. Really, Salatu Islam's greatness and his prophethood and his nubuwwah was not affected by the number of wives that he had, because he was a Nabi of Allah Ta'ala, and he was ordered and he was allowed. Permissible for you to marry those wives, and there are great reasons behind it. But all those marriages did not affect Nabi alayhi salatu wasalam's connection with Allah subhanahu wa ta'ala to any extent. In fact, it increased that connection and love of Allah subhanahu wa ta'ala. So with
1: and the first thing that they think of is that how to win over just for ourselves. Again, the thing is that many, many people will say that we just want that wali for ourselves, that shaykh for ourselves, that Allah wala for ourselves. There will be miserliness, there will be a kind of jealousy and rivalry, all these type of things start. So therefore, here through these children, now they are saying that we can see them, that although we are a powerful group, but our father is in clear error, and he is showing more love for Yusuf and Binyamin. So what must we do? Oqtulu Yusuf, first thing. First suggestion, kill Yusuf alayhi salatu. So those who said that Yusuf alayhi salatu and brothers were also Nabis, they are in clear error. Because a Nabi of Allah tabaraka wa ta'ala will not plan to kill a brother. Can a Nabi of Allah ta'ala ever plan to kill a brother? So that does not make sense. They were not Nabi. Yusuf alayhi salatu wasalam was going to grow up to be a Nabi of Allah ta'ala. But these brothers who were plotting against him and who were making these kind of suggestions, they just cannot be any kind of justification in the belief that these people also later grew up and became Nabis of Allah ta'ala. A Nabi of Allah tabaraka wa ta'ala is masoom, he is sinless. Allah tabaraka wa ta'ala protects him from all sin. Even in childhood days and when they grow up, throughout their lives, Allah tabaraka wa ta'ala protects them. There is no question of them committing any kind of sin. Yes, sometimes what they consider as some kind of sin, that was because of their high status and position, and because of their close marifat of Allah tabaraka wa ta'ala. So certain things which were not sin, it was at the most an error of judgment. Hazrat Adam alayhi salatu wasalam did not sin. Allah tabaraka wa ta'ala clears that in the Quran Sharif. But it was an error of judgment. And the error was this, that who does not like to remain in Jannah forever and ever? So when Hazrat Adam alayhi salatu wasalam was told that you must not go close to that fruit or don't eat that fruit, then Shaitan whispered that this fruit, why you are being prevented from eating it, is so that you may not remain in Jannah. So he ate it with that intention that you can remain in Jannah. So it was an error of judgment, but then look at his tears on that, and look at his crying, and look at his asking Allah for forgiveness. And then Allah tabaraka wa ta'ala, with the barakat of that error of judgment, revealed the verse of the Quran Sharif, in which we learn that what should one do when the person has made some kind of mistake? He should do exactly what Hazrat Adam alayhi salatu wasalam did, and Hazrat Hawa did. رَبَّنَا ظَلَمْنَا أَنفُسَنَا وَإِن لَّمْ تَغْفِرْ لَنَا وَتَرْحَمْنَا لَنَكُونَنَّ مِنَ الْخَاسِرِينَ. So, Tawbah Istighfar, turn towards Allah tabaraka wa ta'ala. Say to Allah ta'ala, we have done injustice upon our souls. Although they were not committing any kind of sin. You think, oh Allah, إِن لَّمْ تَغْفِرْ لَنَا, if you don't forgive us, and if you don't show mercy upon us, then we will be from those people who are doomed. So we are being taught lessons right from the time of Hazrat Adam alayhi salatu wasalam. What happened? History is not just for the sake of taking some kind of enjoyment and pleasure from the incidents or learning or the incidents of the past. We take lessons. So here they take kill Yusuf alayhi salatu wasalam. And there is a clear indication that they were not Nabis of Allah tabaraka wa ta'ala, or they were not going to be Nabis. So one of them said that let's kill Yusuf alayhi salatu wasalam. Then some said, no, don't do that. What we should do is throw him into some distant land. And just give that explanation. Then they said, some distant land, somewhere he can't come back. Don't kill him. Because if we kill him, then we'll be liable for the murder of Hazrat Yusuf alayhi salatu wasalam. So to avoid the sin of murder, the best thing to do is just take him to some distant land and throw him there. When we are going to do that, then you will not be able to return from there, and the father's love will then be reserved for us. Then the father's love is going to be reserved for us. But together with that, look at the words that the Quran Sharif uses. If we have to understand the Quran Sharif, we can see our faces in there. We can see our condition in there. It is a mirror Therefore, they I say that the Quran Sharif, ye Khuda Taala ko dekhne ka aina hai, ya Khuda Taala tak pahunchne ka zina hai. Either it is a mirror in which you look at Allah Tabaraka wa Taala's Qudrat, Allah Taala's Kamal, Allah Taala's greatness. Look at the journey that Allah Tabaraka wa Taala takes one from the beginning of the Quran Sharif till the end. It is a whole subject we can discuss for hours and hours. We will not be able to even scratch the surface. So the Quran Sharif is either a mirror, Allah Ta'ala ko dekhne ka aina hai, that you can't see Allah Ta'ala with your naked eyes. But when the person is reading the verses of the Quran Sharif, and if the person understands the meaning and the translation of the verses that he is reciting, and if the person is reading with ultimate of the Quran Sharif in his or her heart, like Hazrat Ikrama radiallahu ta'ala, when he used to open the Quran Sharif, he used to fall down unconscious. He says, Haza kalamu Rabbi, Haza kalamu Rabbi. This is the kalam of my Rabb. We open the Quran Sharif day and night, or many times in our life. Of course, that reading of the Quran Sharif day and night seems to have vanished. Our day starts with news items, news broadcasts on the radios and television stations. And we watch all kinds of other things and read the newspapers and magazines early part of the morning. But those whose days commence with the recitation of the Quran Sharif and end with the recitation of the Quran Sharif, and even that during the day they found time to read some Quran Sharif, so then this Quran Sharif, when they read it like that, with azmat and muhabbat of Allah Tabaraka wa Ta'ala, then it will have a different impact on the heart. Haza kalam Rabbi, he says, it is the kalam of my Rabb, Allah Tabaraka wa Ta'ala. So Allah Tabaraka wa Ta'ala says that when we're making this mashwara of killing Hazrat Yusuf alayhi salatu wa salam, or throwing him into a distant land, then together with that, together with this mashwara that they made, they also said that wa inna lahu, that after we have done this, we have thrown him into some distant land, or we have murdered him, then أَوِذْرَهُ أَرْضًا يَخْلُ لَكُمْ 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After that you may become a righteous people. And what you must do first? First commit murder. Go and throw him into some distant land. And of course they accepted the opinion of the eldest brother who afterwards mentioned that no, don't do all these things, do not kill Yusuf, rather cast him into the bottom of some pit, some well which is far away and deserted well, where there's not very much water, just take him and throw him in that well, because there are people that are always passing by, there are people that are traveling from here on the way to Egypt, they're traveling to other places. So from that distant land when they are going to pass by that well, because those days we didn't have so much of water as we have, so they always look for some kind of well or some kind of stream of water. So when they are going to look at the well, then they will definitely come to peep inside there and see if there is any water. And when they will look inside there, they will see Yusuf alayhi salatu wa salam. So they will put a pail, a bucket or something, they will throw him up or throw a rope and pull him up. And then that will be the end of our problem. So although they made amal on that, but the fact is that Allah Tabaraka wa Ta'ala says that they also mention this fact, that after that we will become of the righteous. Now this is what I am referring to when I say that we see our faith. In these ayats we can see our heart, we can see our condition. There are so many people, and all of us included, or most of, we must never consider ourselves as being very pious, very righteous. And some people write or they say, Molana, I don't know why I am going through this kind of problem or pain or suffering, and yet I am doing everything right. I am very, very pious. I may actually say that I am very, very pious. I make my namaz too, and I fast too, and I make zikr too, and I make tasbihat too, and I do this and I do that. How can we ever do justice? And even if the person is pious, it does not mean that no test and trial will come. Nabi alayhi salatu wa salam and his sahabas, where they committing any kind of sin, But look at the torture, look at the test, look at the trial, look at the pain, look at the suffering that they underwent. And all these things brought them closer to Allah subhanahu wa ta'ala. But what I'm getting across to you is that if a person is pious, the person will not make a claim of piety. The person who is a wali of Allah subhanahu wa ta'ala, you will never hear from that person that I am a wali of Allah ta'ala. This is not like some kind of degree that you get from the university or college, that you say, I'm a matriculant, I'm a BA, I'm an accountant, I'm a doctor, I'm an engineer, I'm a philosopher, I'm a scientist, because I got this degree and qualification. None of us have got any kind of degree in this world. It is Allah Ta'ala's fazl and ihsan if he makes somebody his wali, and if that person is making an effort in the right direction, he could be the greatest wali of the time. But the greatest wali of the time will never make a bold and a loud claim that I'm the greatest wali of the time. Not of greatest, the person will say I'm the greatest sinner of the time. Because they look at the azmat of Allah Ta'ala. Now we just do a little, and then we look into the mirror and see how much of noor came onto our faces. Straight away, he says. Some even write back to Molana, I can see now a lot of noor came on my face. I say, MashaAllah, till now I haven't seen any noor on my face, but in any case, Allah Ta'ala increase the noor on your face. So they will not make such kind of claim. And their kamal and greatness is in that there is no claim. When they make no claim, that is the greatness. When they have tawazu in their heart, humility in their heart, man tawada'a lillah rafa'ahu Allah. The person who humbles himself for the sake of Allah Ta'ala, Allah Ta'ala elevates that person. But that humility must also be for the sake of Allah Ta'ala. It will not be for any other reason. Then Allah Ta'ala will give that person that respect. Allah Ta'ala will put into the heart of people that this person is a wali of Allah Ta'ala, or this woman is a waliya. Allah Ta'ala will put into heart. This person doesn't have to go and announce. He will always consider himself to be inferior to everybody. I'm not talking about self-respect. I'm talking about the person will not have that kind of superiority complex. There will be tawazu in the heart of the person because that person looks at the greatness of Allah Ta'ala and then sees his actions as being nowhere doing any kind of justice to that azmat of Allah Tabaraka wa Ta'ala. It is just like a person who is flying 30,000 feet above sea level. Now if that person looks down, then he will say, indeed look at myself, how high I am. Ana Rabbukum al-A'la. That person will start getting pride because he's looking from the top to the bottom, at the bottom. But if only that person has to look little above, then he will say there's another aeroplane that's 20,000 feet above sea level. And that person will say there's another 120,000 above sea level. And then that person will say, but there's a spaceship that's already landed on the moon. And that person will find something that has gone higher than that. So if you keep looking up, then it will make us realize that we haven't reached anywhere as yet. But make shukr of those gifts of Allah Ta'ala. If he is giving ilm, if he is giving amal, if he is giving the tawfiq of practice, then say always what I have seen in the zikr majlis. مجال ہے کچھ بھی کر سکوں میں جو تو نہ توفیق اور اے خدا دے مجال ہے کچھ بھی کر سکوں میں جو تو نہ توفیق اور اے خدا دے تیری مشیت ہے سب پہ غالب یہ کہیں سب میرے ارادے. It is a توفیق of Allah تبارک و تعالی. Yes, you can consider yourself as having more knowledge than someone else. A matriculant cannot be told that you must consider yourself as having no knowledge at all, or less than the person who is in grade 1 or grade 2. That is impossible. But whether that person in the eye of Allah tabaraka wa ta'ala is maqbool or not, that nobody knows. So to have more ilm and consider oneself as having more ilm, that is acceptable. But to consider oneself to be afzal, better than the other person, that we don't know. Because sometimes it can be an alim, it can be an ali, it can be a hafiz of the Quran Sharif, it can be a person who has made 100 hajj, or the person who has made 120 umrahs. But in the eye of Allah tabaraka wa ta'ala, because of that person's pride, that arrogance, or the person's weakness in other departments of his life, he may not be maqbool. And on the other, and there could be another person who has just the basic knowledge of Islam and Deen and Quran and Sunnah, but the person is practicing upon it, and therefore in the eye of Allah tabaraka wa ta'ala that person has become afdal. So until the day of Qiyamah, we have got no right to say that we are better than somebody else. Yes, we can have more knowledge than someone else. So make increased shukr of whatever tawfiq Allah ta'ala gave. That He gave us the tawfiq to read the Quran Sharif, gave us the tawfiq to make ibadat, make us to learn tafsir, to learn the different chapters of deen. Now make shukr of that. But don't think that now we have reached some kind of great height in our life. Until the day of Qiyamah, when Allah tabaraka wa ta'ala is going to announce that now you can go into Jannah. فَادْخُلِي فِي عِبَادِي وَادْخُلِي جَنَّتِي يَا أَيَّتُهَا النَّفْسُ الْمُطْمَئِنَّةُ ارْجِعِي إِلَى رَبِّكِ رَاضِيَةً مَرْضِيَّةً فَادْخُلِي فِي عِبَادِي وَادْخُلِي جَنَّتِي. So then that day we can rejoice. That will be the day to rejoice. Until then, हम ऐसे रहे या के वैसे रहे वहाँ देखना है कि कैसे रहे हम ऐसे रहे या के वैसे रहे वहाँ देखना है कि कैसे रहे. People can call us all kinds of things in this world. We have to wait till the day of Qiyamah. A woman was being beautified for the sake of her marriage. Nikah was going to take place. So as is customary and usual, they will paint her face, her nose. And they will dress up, as I always say, like the clown in the circus. But in any case, she was being painted, decorated, and made to wear the dress. And then her friends were congratulating her, how beautiful, how pretty you look. She started tearing. She said, is this the time to tear? We are praising how beautiful you look, how attractive you look. So she said, when my husband will say that I love you, and you look pretty, that will be the time to rejoice. Otherwise we know that there are so many pretty women, but their husbands are involved with prostitutes. They love those who don't even have that kind of prettiness. So therefore she said that that is the time that I will rejoice, I will be happy. Giving us a very great lesson, that all the world can praise us, when Allah tabaraka wa ta'ala will say, I'm happy with you, my servant, I'm happy with you. In your worldly life, you were obedient to me. You sacrificed your evil desires. You took the pain and the pressure upon your nafs. But you did not disobey me. You obeyed me and Rasulullah sallallahu alayhi wa sallam. My beloved servant, now you may enter into Jannah. Then that's the time that the person can rejoice. Until then, istighfar and tawbah, and tawadu and humility. I don't know how we went to all that, but in any case, we are discussing that these brothers, they said that after we have done these things, then we may become righteous people. So shaitan whispers into our hearts. If we look into this mirror of the Quran Sharif now, then we can see our hearts a reflection of that. That how many times in our life, how many times in people's lives, they know fully well that this is a sin. How many letters I get, Maulana, I am negligent with my salat, I am negligent with my ibadah, I am negligent with this or negligent with that. I cannot seem to give up drug habit or adultery or this or that. I am addicted to porn films or videos. Now the very fact that this person is saying that I'm addicted to these things and I want to give up this sin shows that the person knows that it is haram. It's not that he's ignorant. Which Muslim does not know that five times namaz is farz? Which Muslim does not know that to steal, to gamble, to commit adultery, fornication, to speak lies, to take false oaths and qasams? Or which woman does not know that what are the restrictions that have been placed upon her by Sharia, by the Quran, by the Sunnah, for her own good with regards to hijab and with regards to all other aspects? Who does not know? Then why is it that they are flouting all these obligations and all these ahkam? Why is it that the person is still going to all these type of haram places? Why is it that the person is still abusing? Or is still going to the cinemas and discos and rave clubs? It's not that the person does not know. But many a times it is Shaitan that whispers that don't worry, don't worry. Allah is Ghafoor Rahim. You can make tawbah afterwards and become pious. You can make tawbah afterwards and become a great wali of Allah Ta'ala. So indeed, that is very true that Allah Tabaraka wa Ta'ala has got the doors of tawbah open for us out of His ihsan and kindness. But does it mean that Allah Tabaraka wa Ta'ala has revealed the highest of forgiveness so that we may commit sins upon sins upon sins and say, we'll make tawbah? How does the person know that he is going to have another opportunity to make tawbah also? How many people did not live to see that day when they were going to make tawbah? They had a desire that we will make tawbah. Inshallah, I will give up the sin. So I always say that inshallah means if Allah will. So does it mean that Allah does not want you to give up sin? That you are waiting for the day that Allah will, then you will give it up? Then why don't you say the same thing with regards to your livelihood also? Allah Ta'ala is Razzaq. He is the sustainer, He is the provider of risk and sustenance. So the person will say, inshallah, Allah Ta'ala will provide me risk. Why must I go and open the shop? So just as we make use of the means and we make the effort in all other things, in the same way we have to make that effort to give up that sin and to be obedient to Allah Tabaraka wa Ta'ala. We must make the correct effort. Then as human beings we can make a mistake, we can fall, we can err. We are human beings. And Allah Tabaraka wa Ta'ala in His kindness, Allah Ta'ala left the doors of tawbah open, that, oh my beloved servant, قُلْ يَا عِبَادِيَ الَّذِينَ أَسْرَفُوا عَلَىٰ أَنفُسِهِمْ لَا تَقْنَطُوا مِنْ رَحْمَةِ اللَّهِ. So now that is, for those people who have committed some sin, they made some mistakes, they made, and then they make sincere tawbah, then Allah Tabaraka wa Ta'ala will raise them to the height of those who are muttaqeen. Tawbah will mean that they give up their sin altogether, they have no intention of returning to it, and it is the right of others, and they ask those people for forgiveness. But here we must also understand that if a person has made a ghibat of someone, and that person does not know of that ghibat that you have made, then it is not right to go and tell that person that I spoke this about you and I spoke that about you, and cause the person hurt now. Up till now the person wasn't hurt, but now you're going to cause the person hurt. So the tawbah for that is that those people that we have spoken to, whomsoever it is possible to reach, then we must tell that person that that bad things I said, I spoke about so and so, is not true. Or there was my exaggeration in that. And then read some Quran Sharif, make some charity, and send the tawbah to those people that we have made rivers of, so that Allah Tabaraka wa Ta'ala makes it like a recompense, a compensation. You don't have to go and tell that person. In the same way, other rights, then of course you've got to fulfill that. And if qazas of namaz, rozah, zakat, hajj, then you've got to fulfill that. Then accidental mistake that person can make again another time and another time and another time. But he has no intention at all of making those mistakes. It's not that he purposely thinks like that, that because Allah Ta'ala is Ghafoor Rahim, so therefore I can go on sinning and I can just keep on making tawbah. That is a mockery of tawbah. It is just like a person who's got burn all, which they apply if somebody gets burned. So now that does not mean that the person goes and puts his finger and the hand in the fire all the time, just because he's got burn all at home. But accidentally got burned and applied. So a person has got a panel beater next door, then does it mean that because you have a panel beater next door, so must go and keep on smashing the car? Allah Tabaraka wa Ta'ala is merciful, is forgiving, is very, very forgiving, very merciful, no matter what kind of sins you may have committed all your life. But the thing is, you make up your mind that I don't want to return to those sins, and I will endeavor to change my life completely. I will start practicing on everything of Deen, Quran and Sunnah. Straight away, the person has become a wali of Allah Ta'ala. Now it will take time to make the qazas, it will take time to ask people for forgiveness, it will take time for other things. But straight away he is on track. So we must not consider tawbah or istighfar, or we must not consider Allah Ta'ala being Ghafoor Rahim as some kind of license now. that he must go on sinning and then make tawbah. So this is what his brothers did. That they said that first day, often throw him in some distant land. Or finally they said, well, throw him in some well, and somebody that's passing by, some wayfarer, will pick him up, and that will be the solution to all our problems. So with all these suggestions, then they are also saying that after that we can become very pious. I mean, first do all these things, then we are going to become pious. Now that is not Islam, that is not Quran, that is not Sunnah, that we purposely plan our sins and then plan to make tawbah after that, because we have got absolutely no knowledge of when death can come, when the angel of death can strike. That person in the midst of his sin, Allah Ta'ala can pull the carpet from under his feet. How many people in the midst of their enjoyment, while they're in the discourse, in the cinemas, in the theatres, at the gambling dens, at the prostitute quarters, the angel of death visited them suddenly, and they departed from this world with disgrace and with humiliation and with suffering. So the person does not have any kind of guarantee. Israel hasn't come to anyone and said that I know exactly which day you are going to die, because on the 15th of Shawwal, Allah Ta'ala gave me the list, and your name is on that list, so certainly I will be visiting you. Nobody knows this. So what we have to do is that we have to be on guard. These ayahs are not just to pass over. It is not just to read and think that it is some kind of lullaby to put us to sleep. It is to get us up from our sleep and from our slumber. Far too long we have been negligent in our life. But enjoy the good things of life. Allah Ta'ala hasn't made life boring for the Mu'mateen of Nabi alayhi salatu wa salam. So many things Allah Tabaraka wa Ta'ala has declared as permissible and haram and halal. Just a few things which are harmful to ourselves or to our families, to our societies, Allah Tabaraka wa Ta'ala has declared only that as haram. So from this ayat we learn that many a times this type of thought comes into our minds also, that Allah Ta'ala is Ghafoorur Rahim. So let me just go ahead with this sin and then I will make tawbah. But the tawfiq of tawbah can also be taken away. The tawfiq of tawbah can be taken away. A person at the time of his death, and this is a true story, it's not fabrication, and it happened in Pakistan, that a person could say everything else. For example, call the doctor, give an injection, give me the medication, do this, do that. In the last moment, everything is like that, he was able to talk. But the only thing when they told him, make tawbah, make istighfar, because the person was leading a very, very bad life. So he said, I'm trying, but I can't. It's not coming on my tongue. So we have to be very much on guard. But Allah Ta'ala, as I said, is very merciful and forgiving. Whatever we may have done in the past, now let it be in the past. For the future, we must plan that we want to make our lives according to the Quran and Rasulullah Paak sallallahu alayhi wa sallam Mubarak teachings. We want to bring haya and shame and modesty in our lives. We want to bring the akhlaq of Rasulullah sallallahu alayhi wa sallam in our lives. We want to bring the ibadat. We want to bring tilawat of the Quran Sharif, Zikrullah. We want to bring honesty, truthfulness, compassion, mercy, kindness, love and care. All those things we want to bring into our lives. And ask Allah Ta'ala also tawfiq. We have to ask Allah Tabaraka wa Ta'ala also. Then Allah Ta'ala will give if we are desirous of it. But if our desire is not a true desire, it is not our true intention, it is just what we may term as some kind of passing thought, then we will blame ourselves for it. If a person says that I am desirous of going for Hajj, so then what does it mean? It means that this person must make some effort to apply for his passport, apply for visas, get currency, make all the correct efforts that is required, then board a plane, and then inshallah Allah Tabaraka wa Ta'ala will take him there. But if the person just says, no passport, no visas, no nothing, and the person says, I've got great desire, I've got the money and I've got great desire to go there, but he doesn't make any kind of effort, then will he reach there? We'll stop here for today, although we haven't been able to make very much progress with regards to the ayat. But as I mentioned in the very first lesson, that this tafsir lesson is not going to be just running through the meaning and translation. This is for the purpose of inculcating in us and developing in us and creating in us that thirst to make amal on the ayat, the Quran Sharif, and the teachings of Rasulullah sallallahu alaihi wasallam, because that's the only thing that will then bring us a life of peace and happiness, contentment and satisfaction. Amal se banti hai zindagi ye jannat bhi jahannam bhi, ye khaki apni fitrat mein na noori hai na nari hai. May Allah tabaraka wa ta'ala give us tawfiq of amal. We will continue inshaAllah next Thursday. اللهم صل على سيدنا محمد وعلى آل سيدنا محمد مبارك وسلم. اللهم افتح لنا بالخير واختم لنا بالخير واجعل عواقب أمورنا بالخير بيدك الخير إنك على كل شيء قدير. يا أرحم الراحمين يا أكرم الأكرمين يا ذا الجلال والإكرام يا ذا الجلال والإكرام يا ذا الجلال والإكرام يا حي يا قيوم برحمتك نستغيث يا حي يا قيوم برحمتك نستغيث يا حي يا قيوم برحمتك نستغيث. Oh my beloved Allah, my Rahim Allah, Kareem Allah, most forgiving Allah, most compassionate, loving, caring Allah. Oh my most beneficent, merciful Allah. Oh my most beautiful Allah. For each and every one of us, Ya Allah, give us the tawfiq to read the Quran Sharif, to understand

Camel could not take his wings. He suffered fire for fuels in your beloved Allah. The Quran Sharif is in our hands, but we do not have that kind of azmat for the Quran Sharif. Ya Allah, hamari zindagi ka haal badal de. Change the condition of our lives. Forgive our major sins and minor sins, sins that we committed knowingly or unknowingly, in the light of day or darkness of night. Who else is there, my Allah, to forgive us besides you? There is no other one that we can turn to besides you. Tere siwa hamara koi sahara nahi. 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Ya Allah, forgive the sins of our eyes, of our tongues, our hands and feet, our hearts and minds. Ya Allah, there is no other door besides your door that we can tap. If you have to turn away your glance of mercy and forgiveness because of our sins, then my beloved Allah, who do we turn toward? If you need enough forgiveness of the sinners, then they turn towards you. Ya Allah, we are the greatest sinners on the surface of this earth. But how long are we going to walk to the surface of the earth like hypocrites? Ya Allah, change the condition of our lives. Bless us with your love, with your marifat, with your yaqeen, with trust and tawakkul in you. Ya Allah, protect us and safeguard us. Safeguard our iman, safeguard our Islam. We are living in very vicious environments. Stones of fitna are lashing at us from all sides. Ya Allah, our iman is at stake. Our iman ki hifazat farma, Islam ki hifazat farma. Protect our homes, our families, our children. Ya Allah, our children are growing up also in a very, very vicious environment. Ya Allah, unki hifazat farma. Those children have gone on to drinks and drugs and vices and evil, bring them back onto Sirat al-Mustaqeem. Those who are sick and ailing with the barakat of the Quran Sharif, Ya Allah, bless each and every one of them with complete shifa from all ailments, sicknesses and diseases. Whether they are in hospitals, in clinics, in homes or amongst us, Ya Allah, you are well aware of what kinds of sicknesses and pain and problem and suffering they are going through. With your fazl and with your ihsan, remove their suffering, their pain and the problem. Those who are in financial difficulties, give them with plentiful of halal, risk and remove their difficulties. Those who are weak, give them strength. Those who are in depression, give them joy and happiness. Unite the hearts of parents and children, of husbands and wives, of brothers and sisters, of family members, and the ummah of Rasulullah sallallahu alayhi wa sallam. Ya Allah, bless us with the best of dunya, the best of akhirah. Protect the Haramain Sharifain, protect Masjid al-Aqsa, protect our Masajid, Madaris, Khanqah. Ya Allah, protect the work of Dawat and Tabligh. Ya Allah, sabki hifazat farma. Amin nek or salih bana de. Make us one ummat, my beloved Allah. Oh, my beloved Allah. Ek din marna hai aakhir maut. Don't let the angel of death find us in any kind of haram action. When the time of our death comes, take us to Madinah Tayyiba. Bless us with death in Madinah Tayyiba. My beloved Allah, bless us with death in Madinah Tayyiba. In the month of Ramadan, in a state of fasting, on the day of Jumu'ah, Ya Allah, at the Rawza Mubarak of Rasulullah sallallahu alayhi wa sallam, bless us with this. We know what we are asking, we are not deserving one bit of it. But Ya Allah, what is it that we are deserving, that you have given to us? It is all out of your ihsan and your kindness. If this is not muqaddar day, wherever it may be, let it be in a state that you are pleased with us. Rasul Ibaq sallallahu alayhi wa sallam, on his life he made du'as for us. Bless us with all the goodness that he asked for us. There's the ummah with that goodness. And from all the mischief, corruption and fitna that he asked for protection, protect us and the ummah of Rasulullah sallallahu alayhi wa sallam. 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

0: 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Remove those desks from the wall or push it to the against the wall. We are going to be having a little program, but tonight the program is going to be after Isha, and Isha is at 8 p.m. tonight, inshallah. Isha is 8 p.m., so yeah, program is after Isha.
1: One Sufi Durvesh, a person who is very much in ibadat, zikr, tilawat, whom we normally term as Sufi Sahab. So he gives a story of such a person. Ek raat bahut hi ikhlas se Allah Ta'ala ka naam le raha tha. With great ikhlas he was taking the name of Allah Tabarak wa Ta'ala. That means in his ibadat there was no riya and show business. The whole world has become nothing but a place of circus, merry-go-round, show business. And unfortunately our ibadat, our zikr, our tilawat, and lots of our dini programs also have become caught up in this show business. Lots of riya. And Allah Tabaraka wa Ta'ala does not give any attention to such kind of ibadat. It is thrown back at the person. However, many a times I've mentioned that you must not give it up. If a person is doing something, then carry on. But don't remain there doing it all the time for show. Get out of it and do it for Allah Ta'ala's pleasure. But that ikhlas will only come when there is some amal first. If there's no amal, in what you're going to bring the ikhlas? So if the person says, now give it up, if he leaves it out, then what is he going to bring the ikhlas in? So do the amal, but make it with ikhlas. And the signs of ikhlas will then show. There'll be istiqamat, there'll be noor in that ibadat, there'll be many, many benefits that Allah Tabaraka wa Ta'ala will give. Many, many rewards Allah Tabaraka wa Ta'ala gives. Even if the person made that ibadat in the darkness of his home or in the darkness of some room and he wished that it remained concealed from the people, Allah Tabaraka wa Ta'ala makes it known. Somehow people come to know in his lifetime or after his passing away that this person used to make this ibadat, used to give so much charities, used to do this much of tilawat of the Quran Sharif. Now many of those incidents that we get recorded in the Fazail Kitabs and other Kitabs, all the Hikayat. Now those people didn't sit and tell everybody, I did this and I did that. Here and there certain stories of their lives have been mentioned by themselves, so that people may take some nasihat and they also may get some encouragement. As I mentioned many a times in the khatams of the Quran Sharif that take place, that our Shaykh al-Hadith, Shaykh Fakhruddin Rahmatullah Ali, he mentioned himself, he said, Alhamdulillah, I by heart the Quran Sharif, memorized it in 28 days. His father had passed away, who used to normally perform the Taraweeh. So it was the month of Ramadan. Shaykh came home from the madrasa. That time he was a student. So he came home and now they wanted somebody to perform Taraweeh. So those days there were not so many hufaz as we have today. So they thought, now who's going to perform Taraweeh? So he used to learn one para during the day and perform, read it at night. And in 28 days time he completed, because he already knew two paras. But what he mentioned with that incident, he said, Fakhran nahi, I'm not saying it out of pride. Aap logo ko targhib dilane ke khatir arz kar raha hoon. I'm just saying it so that you may become encouraged. That means there was sincerity even in the mention of that incident of his life. Now we would not have known that. But for encouragement, he said that Surah Yusuf I by heart and memorized in 20 minutes. So I said, Hazrat, it takes us 30 minutes to read looking inside. Allah tabaraka wa ta'ala with his fazl and kindness gave them such kind of karamat and feats. So there are many that have been mentioned. Hazrat Shaykh Zakariya Sahib rahmatullah in his Abbiti, look at how many stories he has given of his life. Now those were related in the latter part of their life so that people may take lessons. Otherwise they did most of those things secretly. People didn't even know. But Allah tabaraka wa ta'ala made it known. After they passed away, people wrote kitabs and books. And in there they mentioned so many stories that I was with him in this safar, or I was in Hajj with him, or I was Umrah with him, or I was a student of his, and I was in his khidmat, and this is what I saw, this is what I observed. So Allah tabaraka wa ta'ala makes it known. So like that, this Sufi was making his ibadat with great ikhlas, taking the name of Allah ta'ala with great ikhlas. This abid, worshipper of Allah ta'ala. Hatta ke us pur khulus zikr se uske lab shiri ho gaye. He was making so much of zikrullah that he even got the sweetness in his saliva, and his lips also became sweet. In other words, he was making so much of zikrullah that literally there was sweetness. And this is not just confined or limited to one or two people. There have been many, many people in the world whom Allah tabaraka wa ta'ala blessed with this kind of sweetness when they keep on making zikrullah with ikhlas. There was one Allah wala, and he mentioned, he says, main jab Allah ka naam leta hoon to mera muh meetha ho jata hai. And then he said, waise nahi, sachmuch meetha ho jata hai. So I'm not saying that it's metaphorically, say in reality it becomes sweet. And that is the experience of many a people. Allah tabaraka wa ta'ala, his name, what can be more sweeter than that? But of course, if every person's mouth and every person's saliva turns sweet as honey in the taking of the name of Allah ta'ala, then who would have not started making zikrullah? But that zikrullah will turn the saliva to sweetness, which goes together with namaz, roza, zakat, fulfillment of rights of people, a heart which has got taqwa, not just any person's zikrullah. Now we want to get that same sweetness, but if you look at the rest of our lives, there's nothing but weaknesses, deficiencies, all kinds of sins and vices we engage in, and then we say, I also made zikrullah so many hundred times, so many thousand times, but my saliva didn't turn sweet. So if every person's saliva turned sweet, then there would have been nobody that was not interested in making zikrullah. And then all those shops which sell honey, they should have closed down. Because they say, why must we go and buy honey now? All honey shops should have closed down. Because every person, the moment he wants some sweetness, they should start with some zikrullah and then drink the tea without adding sugar. So the sweetness of the saliva would have sweetened the tea in his mouth automatically. Then we wouldn't have had any kind of sales of sugar. So Allah tabaraka wa ta'ala gives it to some people. So he was making the zikrullah and he was getting sweetness. Shaitan ne kaha, ey sufi khamosh ho ja, to befaida zikr ki kasrat kar raha hai. Allah ki taraf se to koi jawab tujhe milta nahi. Phir yak tarfa muhabbat badhane se kya faida? Now comes Shaitan sahib. The moment a person goes on track, then Shaitan will come with all his whispering. So Shaitan started whispering into his ears now and into his heart that, oh, you abid and worshipper of Allah Ta'ala, what is the purpose of muhabbat from one side only? There must be from both sides. Neither one poor person struggling to make ends meet. Then one day he mentioned to somebody, he said that, I am going to get married to the princess. Now he was battling, struggling, patches on his clothes, living in a hut. But he said, I'm going to get married to the princess. So somebody asked him, he said, that you're going to get married to the princess, has everything been confirmed? What? Has a proposal been put and has the confirmation come? So he said, well, I am happy to marry her, but I don't know whether she will marry me. But I am happy to marry a princess. But whether a princess will marry me or not is a different story. So that is one-sided kind of thing. So Shaitan started whispering that you are taking the name of Allah Ta'ala, but from that side you're not getting any reply and response. So what is the purpose then of continuing? Shaitan ki in pur fareb baaton se ye abid shikasta dil aur afsurda ho kar so gaya aur zikr ko multavi kar diya. So now this abid sahib, that's why it is necessary to know the masail also and to be one who has got the knowledge of both fazail and masail, and to be an arif of Allah tabaraka wa ta'ala. Now the moment this type of whispering came into his heart, he slept. He says, yes, I think that's true. I'm doing zikrullah with such ikhlas, and up till now I don't seem to be hearing any voices. I don't seem to be getting any reply from Allah tabaraka wa ta'ala. I didn't get any kind of letter arriving by post from the seventh heaven or arsh acknowledging receipt of my zikrullah. So he went to sleep. He postponed and delayed. He didn't get up, even though it was now the time for zikrullah, but he didn't get up. He became broken hearted. Just with this one whispering of shaitan, he became broken hearted. And that is what happens to many an abid, that some whispering of shaitan and the person just gives up. Shaitan whispers, from so long you're making namaz, from so long you're making tilawat and zikrullah, nothing is happening in your life. No real changes are coming, so give it up. 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So I'm not getting any response, any reply from Allah تبارک و تعالی. So therefore, the thought came into my mind that your ذکر is not accepted, it's not مقبول. Allah تعالی hasn't listened to it. Allah تعالی hasn't received it, accepted it. So therefore, I give it up. حضرت خضر علیہ السلام نے کہا کہ تجھ کو اللہ نے پیغام بھیجا ہے اور فرمایا ہے کہ میرے اس بندے سے کہہ دو. حضرت خضر علیہ السلام in the dream says that Allah تبارک و تعالی has sent a پیغام and a message that say to my بندہ, اے بندہ, تیرا اللہ کہنا ہی میرا لبیک ہے. یعنی جب تیرا پہلا اللہ قبول ہو جاتا ہے تب دوسری بار تجھے اللہ کہنے کی توفیق ہوتی ہے. He said, your saying Allah for the second time is a sign that Allah تبارک و تعالی has accepted the first one. If Allah تعالی did not accept the first one, then He will not give you the توفیق to do it again. That is for tasalli, giving us some kind of consolation, so that we may be encouraged to continue. It doesn't necessarily mean that the person who is doing everything with riya, then he's doing it repeatedly, so all repeated riya is accepted. If that was the case, then what was the need to bring ikhlas? So everything has to be understood in its proper perspective. If the person did something with riya and show, and we are told that is not maqbool, and now he repeats, so again it's not maqbool, and he repeats, then again it's not maqbool. So then what does this mean? That you are first Allah, after that when you say again, then it is a sign that the first time that you did that good deed, that good action, or you took the name of Allah, then it's maqbool. And what it means is that Allah tabaraka wa ta'ala, out of His fazal, out of His kindness, although that amal may have been of riya and show, but just as fertilizer which has terrible smell, but when it's put at the root of a rose flower, then that plant, the rose flower, rose plant, it absorbs, and after a little while, what do we find there? We find fragrance in that rose, beautiful fragrance. But what was it that was put at the root? It was manure. So that ibadat that we made was not worthy of presentation, that's what it was. But that Allah who converts that, and that plant then suddenly starts bearing flowers, rose flowers, and those flowers have such beautiful fragrance that even in the court of the king they go. So that Allah Ta'ala, although this ibadat of ours was not worthy of presentation, there was impurity there, but Allah Ta'ala with His fazal and kindness changed it and accepted it and then gave the tawfiq of taking His name again. How merciful and kind He is. So that we may not be discouraged. Therefore, understanding everything is important. Certain things are mentioned in the Hadith Sharif, but if they are not understood properly, then it can cause a lot of problem in a person's life. A prostitute gave water to a dog that was dying of thirst in a leather socks. She pulled it out from the well and gave the dog. Somebody was shown in the dream, Allah tabaraka wa ta'ala forgave that woman. Nabi alayhi salatu wasalam informed that Allah ta'ala forgave that woman for that deed and action of hers. Now will that mean that a woman can become of ill repute and then say after they look for some dying dog and give water and you go to Jannat? Is that what it will mean? It says in the Hadith Sharif, man qala la ilaha illallah dakhala al-jannah. The person who says la ilaha illallah, he will enter Jannat. So we say all of us said la ilaha illallah. So now that's sufficient. What's the need now for namaz, roza, zakat, hajj? So every Hadith Sharif also has to be understood in its proper perspective. Otherwise, one Maulana Sahab once mentioned in his bayan, of those days were only Urdu bayans. So he said, biyaj khana haram hai. Biyaj khana lena dena haram hai. So the person went home and he said, I just heard one bayan and came. The Maulana said, piyaz khana haram hai. Now, biyaj is interest, to take interest, give interest. So he said, biyaj. Now, this person, Gujarati, he thought it's piyaj. In Gujarati, they say piyaj for onions. So he went and told his wife, this Maulana said, piyaj khana haram hai. So they went to ask that Maulana, he said, Mene, who mentioned piyaj? He said, what do I know what piyaj is? So he said, biyaj, taking of interest is haram. One Maulana Sahib gave a bayan in one village and he said, agar jima'i aaye to muh par haath rakh kar la hawla wa la quwwata illa billah padho. That if you yawn, then put hand and read la hawla wa la quwwata illa billah. Now the bayan was heard by women folk also behind the parda. So they heard, instead of jama'i, they heard jammai. Now, whenever the son-in-law came, they make la hawla wala quwwata. La hawla wala quwwata. Every time a son-in-law walks in, they make la hawla wala quwwata. So now the son-in-law said, what are you, shaitan's word that you're making la hawla all the time? He said, no, Maulana Sahib said. So let's get hold of that Maulana Sahib who said, let's make la hawla when the son-in-laws come. So Maulana said, who said jammai? It may sound humorous, but the reality is that many, many things we misunderstand and then we quote and it causes big, big fitnas. Big, big fitnas. Maulana said this, Maulana said that. What that Maulana said and what we heard and what we understood are two different things. Totally different. Therefore, we must verify, look directly into the kitab. If we have the ability, if not, then find out properly before we quote. Sometimes the translations are incorrect. A translation is given of something which is not correct. In Bombay, once in the rain, very heavy floods, so the railway sleepers got washed away. Under the railway line, that planks, they call it sleepers, that wood block that you have. So about 150, 200 must have got washed away. Now that came in the English newspaper. 150 sleepers got washed away. So the Urdu newspaper there gave a translation. 150 people that were sleeping also got washed away. Not 150 sleeping people got washed away. So we have to be very careful. Many translations are not correct. So here we are discussing about اے بندہ تیرا اللہ کہنا ہی میرا لبیک ہے. یعنی جب تیرا پہلا اللہ قبول ہو جاتا ہے تب دوسری بار تجھے اللہ کہنے کی توفیق ہوتی ہے. پس یہ دوسری بار اللہ کہنا میری طرف سے لبیک 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And say all these efforts of yours, your zikr, your tilawat, your ibadat, your getting up for tahajjud, and all the sacrifices that you are making, it is all from my side. A tawfiq is given to you so that you become mine. Allah Ta'ala creates those conditions. Allah Ta'ala gives the person some kind of himmat and courage to do that what he is doing. Allah Ta'ala gives him that willpower. Now if he doesn't make use of it, then that is his weakness. But Allah Tabaraka wa Ta'ala creates those conditions. Now this very moment, so many of you that are sitting here, if you look in the past, 10 years ago, 20 years ago, where would we have been? Allah Tabaraka wa Ta'ala brought those changes gradually, that now, whether it's a Saturday night, or it's a Christmas Eve, or it's New Year's Eve, or any other Eve, where there is dancing and singing and music and cinema and disco and theatres, and the lights flashing, but inshallah we will not go to those places. So where did this tawfiq come from? It's a gradual process. But Allah Tabaraka wa Ta'ala is the one who gives this. It's a kashish from Allah Tabaraka wa Ta'ala's side. It's a jazb and a pull. Meri talab bhi kisi ke karam ka sadqa hai. 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These feet don't pick up themselves. 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When you are saying, Ya Allah, and repeating, Ya Rabbi, Ya Rabbi, or Ya Allah, Ya Allah, or Allah, Allah, then that is a sign that I am listening to you, and I am responding, that I am present, O my banda, I am present. What is it that you are seeking? Now the banda says, I'm seeking forgiveness of my sins. I'm seeking your muhabbat. I'm seeking the love of Nabi Pak sallallahu alayhi wa sallam. So Allah tabaraka wa ta'ala says, فَإِنِّي قَرِيبٌ وَإِذَا سَأَلَكَ عِبَادِي عَنِّي When my banda asks you about me, then tell them I'm qareeb, I'm close. جاہل کی جان اس کے ذکر دعا سے محروم ہے اور ان 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And he must have that kind of tasawwur and imagination. That if I am reading tasbih, and that tasbih I am saying subhanallah, so then he must believe that now he is going to say the second time, then Allah tabaraka wa ta'ala with his fazl and kindness, not because of some kind of great ikhlas with which this person said it. But Allah Ta'ala with His fazal and kindness has accepted the first Allah, or the first Subhanallah, or the first Alhamdulillah, or the first Allahu Akbar, or whatever tasbih he is reading. Allah Ta'ala has accepted that, therefore He gave him the tawfiq to take his name again. Allah. And then again Allah. And again Allah. Now this is a sign that the first one is accepted, now you're getting tawfiq to take it again. Otherwise the person won't get that tawfiq. There are millions of people in this world, ask them. There are millions of people who don't even say once in a day Allah. Not even once. From the time they get up, from the time or the time they go to sleep, there's absolutely no deen in their lives. Millions like Go to the remote villages and see, or the remote areas, or go to the western countries, places where deen hasn't really reached. There's no namaz at all. There's no zikrullah. When the month of Ramadan came and went, they're not away. It's only now with all this television and radio stations and everything else that the world has become like a global village. So if there is something that began in one part of the world, other places also they come to know. That the Muslims are now fasting and the Muslims are now going for Hajj. But when these things were not existing, and even now in some remote areas it's not there. So when these things were not existing at that time, in many places the people, those who had no ta'alluq and contact with deen, they didn't even know whether it started or didn't start. In one of the western countries in many years ago. So when some Muslims went that side and the month of Ramadan came, So they asked those Muslims that what's the problem, there's no Ibadat Khana, Jamaat Khana, Musalla, nothing here, nobody making namaz, nobody fasting. So why must we fast? They said, because the month of Ramadan. And in the month of Ramadan, fasting from dawn to sunset is compulsory. And there's a true incident. So the person said, what is this month of Ramadan? He said, it's a month in which you have to fast. He said, January, February, March, April, May, June, July, there's no Ramadan. He said, in these months there's no Ramadan. So then he had to explain that the Islamic months are different. Islamic month begins from Muharram, Safar, Rabiul Awwal. And he went on, Rajab, Sha'ban, Ramadan. So this was the condition. Namaz was not known in so many areas. Namaz was unknown. If somebody came and explained namaz, then it was like something new that the person was talking about. In the qabristans, the burial, they used to put them in the box and put the box straight, standing like that, in the qabr. And this is only 40, 50 years ago what I'm talking about. In some of those countries, in some of those areas. One person got married, he went to one of the villages. In that village, nobody making namaz. Now he came from another village where they make some namaz. So now in the namaz, when he's going into ruku, sajda, up, down, so the mother-in-law got worried. He said, bhai, kaisi hai tabiyat? Pet mein dard hai, sine mein dard hai. Ye kya kabhi upar, niche, got some severe pain in your stomach or some cramps. What is this? You're going up, down, sometime you're bending, sometime you're... So he had to explain that what namaz is, that this is namaz. Very true incident which I've mentioned many times. I went there personally to that village. About 150 kilometers out of Dhaka in Bangladesh. Now there that Maulana Sahib says that when I arrived here first, nobody knew anything. No musalla, no masjid, no nothing. But I had that jazba of making some khidmat of deen, so I started teaching some children. And it so happened that a janaza, ghusl kafan, had to be given. So now that they said there's a Maulana, so they called me to give ghusl kafan. So there was no real preparation of the kafan also, nothing, nobody knows anything. They would just pour water and somehow get over it. But after the body was gone cold, ghusl was given, then the person comes with a saw. When he starts cutting the left hand, so I got shocked, he says, I'm asking, what's all this now? Why are you cutting the hand? He says, no, we heard one Maulana say, day of Qiyamah, the Anamay Amal of the bad people will be given in the left hand. So he'd rather cut his left hand now. So there'll be no left hand where he'll get his Namay Amal. Then he'll get it in his right hand. Now, although it may not have been the right thing to do, but the jazba was right, that they wanted that man to get his book of deeds, Namay Amal, in his right hand. So they thought that the same hands he'll have there too. So rather leave this one left hand behind here. So when the farishtas will say that you're supposed to be getting in your left hand, he say, I don't have a left hand, what are you going to give me? So this was the condition, jahalat. Therefore, this afternoon you heard about the importance of maktab talim, the basic talim, the basic education, how important it is, which we give no consideration to. And we say, what a benefit, what benefit. That's what keeps the person on iman. So tawfiq of doing something is from Allah tabaraka wa ta'ala. He gives the willpower, He creates the conditions and the opportunities. If we don't make use of it, then it's our problem. May Allah tabaraka wa ta'ala give us all the tawfiq of amal. Now instead of standing outside and engaging in panchat, because they say the pavement panchat jamaats after the namazes, lot of fitnas are created from there. After namaz, when the outside gossip about this one, gossip about that one, talk about things which are not relevant, backbiting, ghibat. So instead of that, sit in the masjid, read Quran Sharif, make zikrullah, make tilawat, or discuss some thing that's relevant, or even if it is related to business, there's nothing wrong that that is part of deen. If a person seems like we just get some kind of enjoyment in those discussions which create fitness. We have enough problems of our own. What are we going to worry about even the world's problems? Yes, worry about the condition of the ummah around the globe and make dua for them. That is different. But at present there are so many things happening which are nothing but fitnas. Now we also like to make some input, some kind of contribution in these fitnas. If there is some problem, try and resolve it. And to those whom it is related, they can discuss it. And even if there is a need to mention some names, because you are asking the Mufti for a fatwa or Qazi for a ruling, then that's permissible. But unnecessarily just to discuss issues which are nothing but fitnas in the society, and then we become part of those fitnas. Because we are bound to say something that will be related, sometimes correctly and sometimes incorrectly. And then it will be said that so-and-so said this, so-and-so said that, and that so-and-so never said that. So let us make islah of our nafs. The noor of ibadat, zikr, tilawat will only remain if we make islah of our nafs. May Allah subhanahu wa ta'ala give me, give you and the ummah the tawfiq of amal. Allahumma salli ala sayyidina Muhammad. Ya Rahim, Ya Kareem.

ربي كريم، صحتي عافيتي سلامتي. Bless us with the best of dunya, the best of akhirah. Distance us from nafs and shaitan. Fill our hearts with your muhabbat and the love of Nabi Pak sallallahu alayhi wa sallam. Give us the tawfiq of ita'at. Bless us with ikhlas in all our a'mal and actions. Bless us with the best of dunya, the best of akhirat. Those who are sick and ailing, give them shifa. Those who are weak, give them strength. Those who are on journeys, make them reach their destination safely. Those who are in hajj, only going for hajj, make their hajj maqbool and mabroor. Accept their ibadat, zikr, tilawat, tawaf, ziyarat. 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

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Yeah. Baitullah Sharif, house of Allah Ta'ala. And right here, get to know separate facility, make tawaf with them. And ladies from all over the world, different features. Many of them don't have any hijab, niqab. And right there, Allah Ta'ala allowed us to make tawaf. In fact, we instruct us to make tawaf. If a person comes for Umrah or he comes for Hajj, then he says, no, I won't make tawaf here because there's a lot of ladies here. So will his Hajj be accepted? Unka Hajj qubul nahi hoga, aur to Umrah qubul nahi hoga. Chahe kuch bhi ho jao, tawaf karo. So usne kaha ki ye bada mushkil masla hai. How do we understand that? Ki yahan par itna mix up and you must make tawaf. So I said, it's just like how on Eid day, one great alim used to say, on Eid day, there's no azan. Eid ke din, koi azan nahi. On Eid day, they don't give azan. Like that, for every namaz, there's azan. But on Eid day, there's no azan. On Eid day, there's no takbir. Anybody heard iqamat on Eid day? Nothing. No azan, no iqamat. Then again on Eid day, we read the namaz first and we read the khutbah afterwards. Instead of first reading the khutbah, then the namaz. So Mawlana Abrar Ahmad Rahmatullah Alayh, they say on Eid day we read first namaz, and then we read khutbah. So ab aqal mein baat nahi aati ki Eid ke din sab ulta masla. Azan bhi nahi, iqamat bhi nahi, aur khutbah bhi baad mein pehle namaz. So the month of Ramadan that we have spent, it is expected that because of that month of Ramadan, our hearts are so purified now, and we got so much of love and desire to obey Allah Ta'ala, and to make sajda before Him, that we say, oh Muazzin Saab, on Eid day now we don't need you to even give azan. We don't need any iqamat. And oh Khatib Sahib, we got no patience to listen to khutbah first and then go into namaz. We just want to make Allahu Akbar and bend down before Allah and go into sajda. Yani wo puri Ramzan guzarne ke baad itni spirit ho gayi aur itna uske andar steam built up of the muhabbat and the love of Allah and His Rasul sallallahu alaihi wasallam, that now he doesn't even need anybody to give him a boost and give him a push and say, now please come, nothing. He just wants to get into ruku, wants to get into sajda. So like that, it is expected that the person who says, I've got love for Rasulullah sallallahu alaihi wasallam, and that's why I'm going to the Roza Mubarak. What else does he go there for? And what else does a person come here to? What else do we come here now? This part of the night, what we came for? It's not tourism. Koi tour to hai nahi ki hum aaye hain sab dekhne ke liye ki kis tarah architecture hai, design hai. We came in the love of Allah subhanahu wa ta'ala. We truly believe that this is His Mubarak house, that from our city, from our country or wherever in the world, then we face the Kaaba Sharif direction, the Qibla we face, and we say Bismillah, Allahu Akbar, or just Allahu Akbar we make from that side. So hum kehte hai Kaaba Sharif ki taraf move karke. حالانکہ سامنے کعبہ شریف ہے بھی نہیں, لیکن ہم کہتے ہیں کعبہ شریف کی طرف منہ کر کے. And the Kaaba Sharif is thousands of miles away. Now that person is excited, is building up that steam of love of Allah Ta'ala in his heart so much that when he comes here, now he is unconcerned about who is on his right and left, which woman is walking from Indonesia or China or Japan. وہ تو اللہ تعالیٰ کے گھر اور تجلیات کو لینے کے لیے آیا ہے. وہ اس لیے تھوڑا آیا ہے کہ شکلوں کو دیکھے. So he's got so much of conscious awareness that he is here in the Mubarak house, that Allah Ta'ala's tajalli is being cast here. And one person, he cast an evil glance whilst making the tawaf in those days near the Rukne Yamani side or Hatim side, some Rukne Yamani side. He was making zikr, tilawat, and suddenly after that one beautiful face came and he turned his face and looked at. So it is reported in the kitabs that one hand emerged from the wall and took one of his eyes out, gave him a punch in one eye and said that if you did this again, the second one will go too. Here you
You came to look at us, or you came to look at these women. So this, so now whether that story or whatever it is, but it's mentioned in Fazail-e Hajj also. So they, now if we say, why doesn't that happen always? If it happened always, then which person will have faith in the ghaib? If Allah Ta'ala had some angel, that the person who sleeps for Fajr Namaz, the angel must give him two tight slaps. Har shakhs ke saath farishta aisa hota, ke jo kehta hai ke I can't get up for Fajr, so as soon as the azan goes for Fajr, then he gives him two tight slaps. One turns his face east, the other one, when he turns, it turns him west. So then will anybody sleep for Fajr? So that's not Allah Ta'ala's system, it's a test and trial system. That we must believe, have that yaqeen, that definitely Allah Ta'ala is watching. In our Hazrat's majlis one day, for 45 minutes Hazrat ki majlis mein, 45 minutes tak, ya ek ghante tak, aur kuch nahi, was ek hi shair. 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To somebody is watching you from above. Don't think nobody is watching. So if that is the condition which should be ours in at home and in our bazaars and marketplaces, then what about here? Accidental first glance is different. But now after that, when the taqaza comes, and now raise your glance and watch again. That's the time to show that we are rijal. 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When some pain comes on the heart at that time, شیطان says, see what you're missing out. So that's the time we say, we're missing out or not missing out. The hukam is Allah Ta'ala's. If I'm going to cause my heart to become smashed, Allah Ta'ala's tajalli will come in there. I'll get halawat of iman. Ab yahan par kitne halawat of iman you can get. Thousands of times you lowering your gaze, thousands of times you getting halawat of iman. So our hearts should by now should have been sweetmeat shops. So much of halawat that our hearts should have been sweetmeat shops now. If anybody wants sweetmeat, they should have come to us. We should have said, it's in my heart. کتنی مٹھاس تمہیں چاہیے, میں اپنے دل سے تمہیں دینے کے لیے تیار ہوں. ایک مٹھاس ہے اس کی بھی, ہر چیز کی کیفیت الگ ہوتی ہے. It doesn't mean it's like sugar. Although some people with ذکر اللہ, their saliva actually turns sweet. There are incidents of people's saliva turning sweet while they were making ذکر اللہ. Not bragging, but now all my thing is just stories and fairy tales. Many a times it happens. One day in the month of Ramadan, I was making zikrullah. And as we're making zikr, the saliva turned so sweet, so sweet. Now I'm sitting here by the Kaabatullah Sharif, I can't be telling you lies here. It turned so sweet that I actually thought I was drinking like sharbat. So that's the time I didn't tell them that this is my condition, but I just told, asked them a question. I said, which sharbat is that that you can drink in the month of Ramadan, but it won't break your fast? کون سا شربت ہے کہ جو رمضان کے مہینے میں بھی آدمی پی سکتا ہے اور اس کا روزہ نہیں ٹوٹے گا. تو سمجھے کہ مولانا صاحب کو بالکل مسائل بھول گئے. تو میں نے کہا کہ that must have forgotten all the مسائل now, telling him to drink شربت in Ramadan. So I said that شربت is the شربت of ذکر اللہ. When you're making with فکر, with ذکر, ذکر with اللہ تعالیٰ's خوف and محبت, then after some time it even turns sweet. So in reality also it can turn sweet. But like that, even if it doesn't turn sweet, there is a sweetness that comes in the heart. Softness comes in the heart. Noor comes in the heart. Tajalli comes in the heart. So those who say we cannot resist, we cannot control our gazes, then we'll say, well, then go and have your eyes operated upon. If somebody says that I can't see well, I'm knocking this person, I'm knocking that person, and
When it is red, I'm seeing black, and when it is blue, I'm seeing white. Then he will say, your eyes needs operation. So then go and have your eyes operated in the company of some Allah-wala. When it will get operated and the cataract will be removed, then after that the person will see right. Otherwise he's going to see wrong. So today's wilayat, to become a wali of Allah Ta'ala, is not 10,000 times, 100,000 times, this wazifa, that wazifa. Abstinence from sins, and the person is waliullah. Make namaz, faraz, wajib, sunnat, little bit of nafil namaz, little bit of tilawat, give some charity, fulfill the rights of people, and most important thing is control from sins. And if you control yourself from sins in these times, then you waliullah. Allah Ta'ala will give it. There are many things a person can't show it to anybody. Jalaluddin Rumi Rahmatullah Alayhi says, when the fragrance of the muhabbat of Allah Ta'ala comes in my heart, he says the vocabulary of the languages of the world, they fail to put any kind of 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

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Our problems, our difficulties, and also what the solutions are, and why are we suffering? The humiliation, the disgrace, the zillat, which never happened in the Muslim Ummah in the time of Nabi alayhi salatu wasalam, Sahaba ikram radiyallahu ta'ala anhum ajma'een, the Khulafa'i Rashideen. At that time there was nothing but progress, there was nothing but victory, there was nothing but success. Slowly but surely Islam was spreading throughout the globe and it was becoming a dominant religion. People were entering the fold of Islam in large numbers. They were being attracted by the akhlaq of the believers in Allah tabaraka wa ta'ala and His Nabi alayhi salatu wasalam. And those who came in opposition, then Allah tabaraka wa ta'ala destroyed them. There will always be an opposition. Allah tabaraka wa ta'ala's Anbiya alayhim as-salatu wa salam, if they faced opposition, then how can a person who is the follower of Rasulullah sallallahu alayhi wa sallam be free of opposition? But that opposition also is for progress. Allah tabaraka wa ta'ala tests for a little while, but then victory comes. So Hazrat Khwaja Sahib Rahmatullah Alayh said, Kabhi wo waqt bhi tha jab ye tha sara diyar apna. 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ہو جاؤ. There was a time when we used to say that the Persian Empire has been conquered. It is being ruled by the Muslims. The Roman Empire is being ruled by the Muslims. Look at the number of years that the Muslims ruled in Spain. So many countries of the world was being governed by the Muslims. But he says conditions have changed. We don't seem to have control over any of those countries anymore. Everything left one by one. Mughal government. Iqbal said very beautifully, "A tujhko bataun main تقدیر امم کیا ہے، شمشیر و سنا اول، طاؤس و رباب آخر. Come, let me show you, let me tell you, what is it that brings about the rise of Muslim empires? And what is it that brings about their decline? They say, wherever you found the Muslim Ummah rising, ascending,
climbing, conquering, ruling, governing, then there first there was Shamshir Husna. Doesn't mean of course they conquered by the sword, but jihad was there. And jihad goes hand in hand with tabligh and da'wat ilallah. That first people are invited towards deen of Allah tabaraka wa ta'ala. The kuffara told, Qulu la ilaha illallah tuflihu. Say la ilaha illallah and you will get success. They are given the beautiful teachings of Islam. If they accept it, alhamdulillah. If they don't accept it, they must pay jizya and tax and stay there. Their life, their property, everything will be protected. But if they say, no, we are not going to allow you to worship, we are not going to allow you to believe in one Allah and to practice on the teachings of the Sunnah and the Quran, and neither are we going to believe, we are going to destroy you, we are going to fight against you, we are going to bring our forces to wage battle against you, so then the Muslims are supposed to retaliate, they must fight back. And in that fight and in that battle, Allah tabaraka wa ta'ala says, تِلْكَ الْأَيَّامُ نُدَاوِلُهَا بَيْنَ النَّاسِ. Sometimes outwardly it may appear that the Muslims are suffering and they are very weak and they are going to be defeated or they are losing a number of people in that battle. But that is just a temporary phase. Finally Allah tabaraka wa ta'ala gives the Muslims victory. Even though they have very little arms, ammunition, people, all the battles waged by Nabi alayhi salatu wasalam, the Muslims look at their condition. So he says, in the beginning there is that, but when the decline time comes, then ta'u suruba. Dancing, music, amusement, entertainment of the haram kind, fun and pleasure of the haram kind, the people become engaged in that. Wherever you go, you find the same thing. As I mentioned the other day, or I read out to you that announcement or that advertisement, where Ramadan Sharif did not even commence, and already the hotels of the Middle East, many of them, that was just one advertisement, but if you read the papers in the Middle East, so many of them, advertising music, dance, and sing song, for iftar. The best bands of the country will be playing and entertaining the people because they kept fast. So they must be really tired. Their brains need some kind of relaxation. So give them some music. So then do we expect those countries to prosper? This is month of Ramadan now. Has Dubai airport closed down its liquor department, which prides that we have the largest sale of liquor at our airport, has it closed it down? So many other countries, have they closed it down? Islamic law, Islamic government, we talk about how much of Islamic law and Islamic government there is. So he says, this is what happens when the time of decline comes. So Hazrat Khaja Sahib says, Kabhi wo waqt bhi tha, jab tha ye sara diyar apna, kisi shay par magar baqi, nahi ab ikhtiyar apna. We just don't seem to have control over anything anymore. Countries have gone out of our hands. The control is from somewhere else. We can say that we own the property and the land, and this is our parliament and our cabinet and our government. But who is pulling the strings? From where is all the decision made? Who is the one that dictates and dominates? Who are they so scared of that we must not displease? No more it is, don't displease Allah Ta'ala. Don't displease America. Because they can bring all their military might and destroy you like they destroyed Iraq and Afghanistan. So they will do the same thing. So that is why, please your master. Kisi shay par magar baqi nahi ab ikhtiyar apna. Ye ab ghairon ka hai. Bilkul. Everything is gone into the hands of the ghair.
other than Allah tabaraka wa ta'ala. Go hum kahe usko hazar apna. We can keep shouting and screaming, our government, our military, our parliament and our oil wells. But the control is in the hands of someone else. And why has this happened? That is what he concludes. Saza uski hai. Saza iski hai ke kyun choda wo islami shiar apna. Why did you give up your islami shiar, islamic identity, islamic practices, belief in Allah tabaraka wa ta'ala, belief in the day of judgment, belief in akhirat, belief in jannat and jahannam? Why did you give up your practicing upon 5 times salat, fasting in Ramadan, giving zakat, performing hajj? Why did you give up the Islamic etiquettes and morals and akhlaq and Islamic teachings with regards to trade and everything else? Why is it that you imitate and emulate in your weddings and in your walimas and in everything else those same Western fashions which you condemn so much? Why in your dressing you still want to look like Mr. Bush and Mr. Blair? What do you find wrong in the face of Rasulullah sallallahu alaihi wasallam? On the day of Qiyamah, if Nabi alayhi salatu wasalam has to ask that, what did you find wrong in my face that you wanted your face to look like the face of Mr. Bush and Blair? What answer can we give? And look at the large part of the ummah that is the dress. You cannot recognize a Muslim, you cannot identify, and yet we talk about Islamic identity. At least if we have the beard and we have the outward, then we can say, Tere mehboob ki ya rab shabahat leke aaya hoon. 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What have we got? Have we got haqiqat? Have we got a batin? Or are we just priding on our zahir? Zahir is essential, but it is not sufficient. The beautiful aeroplane with a beautiful painting and just out, everything is perfect, but it hasn't got an engine, it's not going to take off. And if it's got the engine, it's got everything, but it hasn't got tires, the zahir is not there, or the wings are not there, it's not going to take off. You need both the engine also and you need the tires also. So like that, we need our outward and we need our batin. This month of Ramadan is for that, to build up our batin and our zahir, to put it right. May Allah tabaraka wa ta'ala give us all the tawfiq of amal. And we should always consider ourselves as inferior to everybody. What little we do, don't consider ourselves as being superior to anyone. Make shukr if Allah ta'ala gives us tawfiq of making amal. Allahumma salli ala Sayyidina Muhammadin wa ala ali Sayyidina Muhammadin wa barik wa sallim. يا الله يا رحيم يا كريم. With great speed the Mubarak month of Ramadan is going on. We cannot stop it from moving on. Ya Allah, the days are going by, the hours have gone by, so much of valuable time has already passed, our condition hasn't changed. Ya Allah,
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Bless us with the best of dunya and the best of akhirat. Protect us from the azab of qabr, azab of akhirat. Enter us into jannat without any reckoning in the company of Rasulullah sallallahu alayhi wa sallam. Bless us with all the goodness that Nabi alayhi salatu wasalam asked for us, our wives and children and the ummah with that goodness. And from all the mischief, corruption and fitnas that he asked for protection, protect us. And the ummah of Rasulullah sallallahu alayhi wa sallam. Remove the difficulties, hardships and problems of the ummah and of the entire mankind. Ya Allah, you are well aware of the good desires, the wishes, the aspirations, the tamanna that is in the hearts of each and every individual who has raised his or her hand before you this part of the night in this month of Ramadan after the performance of Taraweeh. Ya Allah, fulfill their good wishes, desires, aspirations. And you are well aware of the difficulties, hardships, problems, tests, trials, pain, suffering that each and every individual is suffering who has raised his or her hand before you. Ya Allah, remove the pain, the suffering, the hardships, the difficulties. 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

0: 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brothers, our sisters listening over receivers and at the madrasa or wherever the accommodation has been arranged for them. We know that people are proceeding in the direction of Makkah al-Mukarrama and Madinah Tayyiba. People are proceeding for Hajj. We were speaking about Ramadan has come and it's gone. And now the talk is, people are preparing, planning, proceeding for Hajj. Whenever people go for Hajj, when they go there to make tawaf of the Kaaba Sharif, then I always tell them that you must use your imagination. Allah Tabaraka wa Ta'ala has brought you down to Makkah Mukarrama. And you will be entering the tawaf. Besides the other procedures of ihram and other details of Hajj, which I am not discussing, I am just mentioning this tawaf part. Most of you have heard this example, but many of you may not have heard it. So I say, when you go into the tawaf, you must picture yourself in a washing machine. Like how we put our dirty clothes into a washing machine and then we put some kind of detergent. Then there is a button that we press. And when we press that button, then the drum starts rotating. What's happening here? And as the drum starts rotating, we know that the dirt is extracted from those clothes. The drum goes round and round, round and round, and finally there's a rinse, and the clothes come out white and bright. Then we take it to the laundry or we take it to the ironing board, and we stretch the garment and we press the garment. If after that still we realize that there is some kind of mark that hasn't been removed or some kind of spot that hasn't been removed, then we use some clean green or something and remove that mark from that cloth. But that is what happens in a washing machine. So I said that is exactly what is happening in this tawaf. When the person gets into tawaf, the pressing of the button is at the Hajre Aswad. The black stone, that is where you press the button. With the Bismillah, Allahu Akbar, that the person says, he is pressing the button, and the other du'as that he recites, he is pressing the button, it's alright now, leave it. He is pressing the button there at Hajre Aswad. Now after that, in the tawaf, the person is reciting, Subhanallah, Alhamdulillah, رَبَّنَا آتِنَا فِي الدُّنْيَا حَسَنَةً وَفِي الْآخِرَةِ حَسَنَةً وَقِنَا عَذَابَ النَّارِ وَأَدْخِلْنَا الْجَنَّةَ مَعَ الْأَبْرَارِ يَا عَزِيزُ يَا غَفَّارُ. Now all those du'as he is making. So there is the extraction of the dirt from those, from our hearts. In the washing machine we put dirty clothes, and in this, the waaf, we are putting our dirty hearts. And as we are making tawbah, istighfar, recitation of this tasbihat, and some make tilawat of the Quran Sharif, now all this is extracting the dirt from our hearts. The seventh round, it is as if the final spin has been given. Now the person is supposed to come out from there clean and pure, white and bright. The sins are forgiven. The sins are forgiven. But what does that mean? That means that now if the person missed his salat, now he must start making the qaza, slowly one namaz with each namaz. If he did not pay zakat in the past, then start paying the zakat, what is overdue. If he did not keep fast, then start keeping the qazas of the fast. If the person did not make hajj, then he must make hajj. If the person had taken property which did not belong to him, he grabbed somebody else's inheritance, or he swindled somebody, embezzled some funds, whatever he did. So now he made tawbah, he made istighfar, he asked for forgiveness. Allah Ta'ala will forgive the sin, but now when he returns, he must make sure that he starts paying back to whomsoever whatever is due, as I always say. And if it was the rights of people, he must go and start asking them for forgiveness. That is what it means, sincere tawbah. Otherwise, just making tawaf and going and crying in Arafat is not sufficient for the washing away of everything. Then people will just borrow money from everyone and then say, don't you know how much of tears I shed at Arafat, and you're still asking me to pay back the loan? What about all those tears that I shed there? Everything should have been maaf now. So it doesn't mean that. So people are proceeding in that direction. And when people proceed in that direction, then our hearts also go in that direction. When people are proceeding from Makkah Mukarramah, Madinah Tayyibah, then our hearts also are attracted to Makkah Mukarramah, Madinah Tayyibah. So therefore we will read an Aat Sharif in which there is a mazmoon, it's a waaz. Again, this could have been heard many, many times. People listen over radio stations, they listen on the tapes, they listen in different bayans. But that is not the maqsad, and that is not the purpose of this bayan, that we just listen. The purpose of this majlis, as I have always said, is for islah of our nafs, and to develop that love of Allah and His Rasul Sallallahu Alaihi Wasallam so much that it becomes extremely easy for us to practice on every teaching and hukam of Allah and His Rasul Sallallahu Alaihi Wasallam. As far as information is concerned, there is an explosion of information, explosion of knowledge. Knowledge everywhere you get now. In the masajid you get so much of literature, Islamic literature. In the libraries you get so much. On the internet you get so much. On the computers you get so much. Tapes, we never heard of so much of tapes being distributed as we get now. And the publications, we never heard of so much of publications as we see now. So there's no question of we don't understand the language. Here it is presented in the language that we understand. So there is an explosion of knowledge. But when it comes to making amal on that knowledge, then there we are very, very deficient. And until we don't make amal, then that knowledge, Allah tabaraka wa ta'ala says that it is like how you pile books on a donkey. That is what it is. كَمَثَلِ الْحِمَارِ يَحْمِلُ أَسْفَارًا. Are you, if you have somebody has to take a whole library of books and put it on a donkey, will that donkey become an alim? So Allah Ta'ala is giving that example. The Bani Israel ulama were like that. So just piling on the knowledge is not sufficient. We've got so much of knowledge. We argue, we debate, we discuss, we do so much of things because of the little knowledge that we have. But when it comes to amal, then it seems that amal was for somebody else. Whereas Allah tabaraka wa ta'ala wants to see the amal. And not only deeni knowledge, you take any other knowledge also. If the person is an engineer, he spent many years to become an engineer. The person spent many years to become a doctor, to become a specialist, to become a surgeon. The person spent many years how to transplant hearts. Now, after he learnt everything, then he goes and opens a butcher shop. Because he says, I know a little bit of chipping, chopping, cutting, slicing as a surgeon, so I'd rather open a butcher shop. So now if he opens a butcher shop, will he be able to transplant hearts? What will he be doing? He'll be slicing mutton. The engineer will not be practicing on that knowledge that he has of engineering. So nobody's building will come up. Nobody's foundation will become solid. Nobody will have any kind of idea. If all the engineers go on strike and they say that now that we got the knowledge, there's no need to practice. We got the knowledge of engineering, so all engineers now going on strike. Will anybody's building then stand solid? All the doctors, they say we're going on strike. We are not going to practice medicine anymore. There's no need to open surgery because we got the knowledge. So does anybody say that in any other field, that just because I got the knowledge, so now that is sufficient? Every person understands that that knowledge is there now to practice. If the person opens a practice now, then he will make some money, he'll get some profit. But if he does not practice, then it's going to be a total loss all those years that he spent. So like that, the knowledge that we have, it is intended for amal. So all the bayans that we listen to, that is the knowledge. And now this majlis that we have, it is to create, to develop that muhabbat of Allah and His Rasul sallallahu alaihi wasallam, so that we can make amal on that knowledge. To give some kind of a boost, so that we get the tawfiq to make amal on that knowledge that we already have.
1: Lazzat-e-zikr-e-naam-e-khuda hai chaman aur ghaflat ki dunya hai dasht-o-daman. 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
0: Lazzat-e-zikr-e-naam-e-khuda-hai-chaman. People have got restlessness, anxieties, worries and problems. And it is natural. Lots of grief and sorrow is natural. We cannot avoid it. If Rasul-e-Pak sallallahu alaihi wasallam could not avoid it, where can we avoid it? Lots of grief came upon Nabi alayhi salatu wasallam. He also lost his son Ibrahim and he said, Ya Ibrahim, inna bi firaqika lamahzunun. Oh Ibrahim, in your departure and your separation from us, we are grieved. Nabi alayhi salatu wasalam lost his wife, Hazrat Khadija radiallahu ta'ala anha. How grieved and sorrowful he was. Nabi alayhi salatu wasalam, the 3 solid years of ostracism, boycott. Look at the difficulties and the hardships and trials that came upon the beloved Rasul sallallahu alayhi wasalam. But everything he was forbearing for the sake of the ummah. So natural grief is will come upon anybody, it can come. But if the person has got this nisbat with Allah Ta'ala, he's got the contact and ta'alluq with Allah Ta'ala and with his Rasul sallallahu alayhi wa sallam, then it will be like the rose that blooms in the midst of thorns. That right down there are thorns, but the flower is blooming there. So that grief and that sorrow will be outside the heart, even though it appears to be inside the heart. But that ta'alluq with Allah Ta'ala, that my Allah is aware of my condition, my Allah is aware of my trials and the tests, my Allah Tabaraka wa Ta'ala is aware of the difficulties that I am going through, my Allah Tabaraka wa Ta'ala is aware of the different accidents and pain and sickness and suffering that I am going through. So when the person believes that my Allah is watching and He is the one who has sent the test and trial, so the person will find a sukoon in his heart and he will say, my Allah is testing me, so He is the most beloved. He is the most merciful. He is the most generous and most kind and most wise. Allah Ta'ala is Hakim and He is Hakim. He knows fully well why He is sending these conditions. It could be for elevation of status and position and rank in Jannat, in the Akhirat. Or it could be for forgiveness of sins. Or it could be to make the person return to Allah tabaraka wa ta'ala. Whatever it is, but then there's nothing but khair and goodness in that. So the person will have sukoon in his heart, irrespective of what the outside conditions are. It is a time of examinations, and students and pupils at the schools and colleges and universities and Darul Ulooms writing examinations. So that example which I have given 120 times, so today you can write it down 121 times. That when a person is writing examination in his class, and he looks at the paper and he says that this paper is extremely difficult, the question is very, very difficult. I cannot seem to have the answers to these questions. So at that time the examiner is taking a walk past, the invigilator is taking a walk past. And he says, what's wrong my boy, what is wrong with you, why aren't you writing? So he says, I'm not writing because the question paper is very, very difficult. I don't have the answers. I am very weak. So if the examiner says, all right, I set the paper, you put your hands into my hands and I will write the answers for you, then will that paper be difficult? Allah tabaraka wa ta'ala, when He sends tests for His awliya and for those who have got a taluk and a connection with Him, and it is a mercy and a rahmat in disguise, then that person, although outwardly it seems like a great test, but it is as if he has put his hand into the hands of Allah tabaraka wa ta'ala. And Allah ta'ala who sent that examination paper, He is the one that's going to answer it. So then will there be any difficulty for that person? But because we are extremely weak, we say, oh Allah, we are extremely weak servants of yours, so do not test us. But Allah tabaraka wa ta'ala will then make it easy. So lazzate zikre name khuda hai chaman. In the taking of the name of Allah tabaraka wa ta'ala, it is chaman, it is gardens. It is chaman or gardens. The person is in gardens all the time. Lazzate zikre name khuda hai chaman. Allah tabaraka wa ta'ala is the creator of the gardens of the akhirat. And that again you have heard. Mana meer jannat gulshan jannat so dur hai lekin arif hai dil mein khaliq jannat liye hue. O meer, I know that the gardens of jannat are far, far away. You will have to first live as a Muslim in this world and you will have to die as a Muslim. And then you will face the question in the qabr and then you will rise on the day of qiyamah. And then again another 5 questions you have to answer, otherwise you will not be able to move. Your life, where did you spend? Your youth, where did you spend? Although youth is part of life, but to lay emphasis on it, that your youth, where did you spend? Some young brothers one night in Ramadan, they came to the masjid there and they asked for some advice. I said, advice is this, that youth, Y-O-U-T-H, you are in that youth. There's you in that youth. So don't do things which will cause destruction of your health, of your wealth. Don't go in the direction of drugs and rave clubs and cinemas and theaters, because they're going to bring restlessness in your life. They're going to destroy your respect and dignity and honor in society. It's going to cause destruction of your wealth. When you're going to go and put a proposal somewhere, they will say, don't give your daughter to this boy here because he's a druggie. Or he's a dakharuka, they say. They don't give him. So what is the benefit of that? I said, therefore don't go in that direction. You are in that youth. Look after your youth. Don't waste that youth. So youth, where did you spend your youth? Your money, from where did you earn and how did you spend? First of all, where did it come from? As the Shaykh Abdul Qadir Jilani Rahmatullah Alayhi says that I look at your expenditure, I look at where you're spending your money. And when I see that you are spending it in the correct places, then I conclude that your earning was halal. And when I see that you are spending your wealth in the wrong places, then I conclude that that wealth did not come in the first place from halal sources. It's a mixture of halal, haram, all kinds of money. So the monies that come through the casinos, through the discos, or through selling haram, or stealing, or through the lotto, which in reality is luto, not lotto, luto. Everybody's money goes there. and few people get those millions. So the rest have been looted. That's why they call it lotto. In every word there is something. See, in devil there's evil. D-E-V-I-L. In devil there's evil. If you take devil, there is evil in it. So Allah tabaraka wa ta'ala will question, where did you spend this wealth? How did you earn it and where did you spend it? And your knowledge, how much did you practice on that knowledge? And that again, you cannot know. So after you have answered those questions, then again you must cross pull sirat. And then you will go into Jannat. So maana meer gulshan-e jannat to dur hai lekin aarif hai dil mein khaliq-e jannat liye hue. So those things are still far away, but the arif of Allah Ta'ala, the one who has recognized his creator, he has got Allah in his heart. So if he has got Allah in his heart, he's got the creator of those gardens in his heart. And if the creator of those gardens are in his heart, so what must you then say about his enjoyment and his ecstasy and his happiness? The awliya-i siddiqeen, Allah tabaraka wa ta'ala gives them such kind of waves of his muhabbat and love flowing in their hearts, that if only the kings of the world come to know what kind of wealth they have in their hearts, if only they could have sent armies and military to go and snatch it, how they do with the oil wells of the world, that's how they would have sent military, that Allah Allah has got Allah in his heart, go and snatch it, because he's enjoying the gardens of Jannat inside.
1: Suno mein naam tera dhadkano mein maza aa jaye maula dil badal de. 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
0: Oh my beloved Allah, with every beat of my heart I hear Allah, Allah. I sense my creator being with me. Maza a jaye dil badal de. If only my heart can change, if all the filth that is in my heart can be changed. People transplant hearts. So we say, oh Allah, transplant a spiritually sound heart into my body so that I can enjoy these gardens in my heart.
1: Hawa wo hirs wala dil badal de, mera ghaflat mein dooba dil badal de, badal de dil ki duniya dil badal de, khuda ya fazl farma dil badal de.
0: Oh my beloved Allah, change the condition of our hearts. We don't know what the enjoyment is of your marifat, of your muhabbat, of your love, of the love of Rasulullah sallallahu alaihi wasallam. We don't know what the enjoyment is. We haven't tasted the sweetness. We have given all of our life to that leaf on which we landed. Somebody told us that there is sweetness. Like that worm, Jalaluddin Rumi rahmatullah alayhi say, was told that there is a sweet, juicy grape. Just go a little above these leaves and there's a juicy grape there. So the worm set out for the juicy grape. But when it landed on that leaf, then it thought that that leaf is the most enjoyable thing. Why must it go through the juicy grape? So it spent all its time on that leaf, and the qabristan of that worm was that leaf. If only that worm had gone a little further, it would have tasted the sweet, juicy grape, then it wouldn't have come back. Like that, we also just landed on some leaf, green leaf. The television, the videos, the Hollywood, the Bollywood, the drugs, the cinemas, the theatres, the rave clubs, the dancing and the singing and the music. Now all this we thought was the juicy grape, and our qabristan then comes on that. If only we went a little above that and we got the marifat of Allah Ta'ala and the love of Allah and His Rasul Sallallahu Alaihi Wasallam in our hearts, then we would have realized that we wasted our whole life. We gain nothing in the process except anxieties, worries and restlessness, nothing else. Which person in sins can say that he is very, very happy? And if somebody is experiencing some kind of happiness, then that is just a temporary phase in his life. It is just a temporary phase. Like how when a person is given chloroform, when he is being operated upon, then he is given chloroform. And when he's got a chloroform, then at that time the person is in a state which we term as a high. And I always say that these days they say high school children because most of them are on a high. So that's why they call them high school children. So the person who is in that state has got been given a chloroform. So the doctor slices, he chips, he chops, he cuts, he does everything and this person doesn't feel anything, he's enjoying it. Because he's enjoying deep sleep. Now if somebody tells him that there's great pain in this, there's great suffering in this, there's great difficulty, nothing, he says, you're talking nonsense, I'm enjoying deep, good sleep. But let the effect of that chloroform wear off and then see what happens. Then when he will experience all the pains and he will scream and shout and cry and ask for assistance and help. So if the person is enjoying sins, then it means that shaitan and nafs has given him chloroform of ghaflat and indifference and negligence. When it will wear off, the angel of death will come and squeeze out the soul from every part of his body. And he will get up. Then he will really get up. Then he will realize that all that enjoyment was nothing. It was just a temporary phase. So a Muslim cannot enjoy sins. So that is what we have done. We have landed on some leaf, green leaf. That is the green leaf. The music, the singing, the dancing and the porn sites on the internet. Now this we think is enjoyment. So can that person ever get the sweetness of Allah tabaraka wa ta'ala's name in his heart? The person whose heart is filled with images and pictures of naked women and other dirt and filth, will Allah tabaraka wa ta'ala and his Rasul sallallahu alayhi wa sallam muhabbat come in such a heart? Once again that example that if a person has got a guest, a very respectable and an honored guest, we're not talking about just anyone, an honored, respectable guest, the Imam of the Haram Sharif is coming down. Now he's going to be staying at this person's house. So when the Imam sahab arrives of the Haram Sharif, so he says, now where is the room where I'm going to be sleeping? Then we show him a room. And in that room there's dead dogs, cats, monkeys, rats, urine, stool, other kinds of filth in there. Will anybody stay in that room? Leave alone the Imam of Haram Sharif. And even if we didn't have many dogs and cats, if we had just one rat there, if a person put one dead rat on that person's bed and says, what a guest you are, how happy I am to welcome you. I've just got two or three dead rats on your bed, you don't mind that. So what's our opinion of that person? Will anybody sleep there? That guest will run faster than he arrived. Now if a human being who is our guest is not prepared to sleep in a room in which there are dead cats and rats, we expect Allah tabaraka wa ta'ala to come into our hearts which are filled with pictures and images of dirty pictures, nakedness, nudity, porn sites, everything that we watch. Everything that went through our eyes and through our ears all went into the heart. And the heart is the only place that Allah subhanahu wa ta'ala could come. That means it's tajalli. So if we are not finding any kind of sukoon in our lives, then it is our weakness that we do not want to give up this since we are thinking that this is the juicy grape. But if only we make a little bit of himmat, and especially those people who are five-time namazis, they are in the masjid, they got their taluk with the jama'at, they got their taluk with the societies and the organizations of deen. If we cannot get the himmat to throw out of our lives and our homes all these things which are causing such kind of corruption in the life of ourselves and our children, then who do we expect to change? We have to have the himmat and courage first to throw it out.

0: that sin. Every time you say, I'm making tawbah and you're going back to it, Allah Ta'ala does not say that. Man does not overlook and forgive and forget. They will keep that stigma throughout the person's life. But Allah Tabaraka wa Ta'ala says, if you are sincere in your repentance, come back. No matter how many times you may have slipped and fallen, but be sincere, make up your mind, and then go in that direction also. Don't say, I'm very sincere in my tawbah, but we don't want to take one step in the direction of tawbah. The person will make tawbah, he says, I'm very sincere. But after that, he hasn't taken any steps in that direction. So the person who says, I want to go to Johannesburg, but he takes the road from here that goes to Durban, then he's not going to arrive at Johannesburg. He's going to arrive at Durban. So if the person says, I'm very, very sincere, I want to go to Johannesburg, Maulana, make dua, I don't want to take one step in the direction of tawbah. The person will make tawbah, he says, I'm very sincere. But after that, he hasn't taken any steps in that direction. So the person who says, I want to go to Johannesburg, but he takes the road from here that goes to Durban, then he's not going to arrive at Johannesburg. He's going to arrive at Durban. So if the person says, I'm very, very sincere, I want to go to Johannesburg, Maulana, make dua, I arrive Johannesburg safely, he says, Alhamdulillah. So now we made dua, Allah Ta'ala take him safely to Johannesburg. Then after that we find him in Durban. He says, what happened? He says, no, I wanted to come to Durban, but I was asking you to make dua for Johannesburg. So we'll say, you've gone off your head. And we'll search for the nearest asylum, not some faraway one. So when we are making sincere tawbah, then we may take some steps in that direction and see how Allah Tabaraka wa Ta'ala accepts us. That little child that takes the first step, there is a fear that the child would fall and get hurt. So the parents stand like that with their open arms and says, my baby, take a step, take a step, don't worry. We won't let you get hurt. The moment the child is about to fall, the mother, father grabs that child, doesn't allow the child to get hurt. So if Allah Ta'ala, who has put such mercy into the hearts of parents, how merciful He must be. Unse kushti to hai umr bhar bhi, kabhi tu dabale, kabhi wo dabale. 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No matter how many times that thread and cord of muhabbat with Allah Ta'ala may have snapped, but how can an ashik of Allah and His Rasul Sallallahu Alaihi Wasallam say, now I'm happy, don't worry, I don't wish to connect myself once more, I am quite happy in the state that I am. Can that person be an ashik? Can be a lover? Can a fish that has been taken out of the water express great joy and happiness that, never mind my taluk with the water has ended, but I'm quite happy outside here? Then what's going to happen to that fish if it says, I'm very happy outside? Then they're going to slice it and they're going to bring a frying pan and they're going to put masala in there, put chilies on it, and then put fire and fry that fish. Why? Because it expressed great happiness being outside the water. That fish which has got love for water, it will try to go back into the water. It will make every effort to go back. All those fishermen, they know very well that when they are reeling the fish, what happens? Once they have just hooked it, the fish wants to go back. It's flapping. Somehow it wants to go back into the water. And it is only when it gives up, then that's the time he reels up and takes it out. So there's no question of giving up with Allah Tabaraka wa Ta'ala. There's no question of giving up. Allah Ta'ala is very merciful no matter how many times we may have fallen.
1: ضرب کسی کے نام کی دل پہ یوں ہی لگائے جا ضرب کسی کے نام کی دل پہ یوں ہی لگائے جا گو نہ ملے جواب کچھ گو نہ ملے جواب کچھ در یوں ہی کھٹ

0: Keep on taking the name of Allah. Keep on knocking at the door of Allah tabaraka wa ta'ala. Khole wo ya na khole dar us pe ho kyun teri nazar. Why you worried whether he opens or doesn't open the door? You go on knocking and it is the time that Allah ta'ala has chosen to open the door, then it will open fully and the person will see with his own eyes how the barakat and rahmat and everything is flowing. Keep on tapping at the door of Allah tabaraka wa ta'ala. Kole wo ya na kole dar us pe ho kyun teri nazar. Tu to bas apna kaam kar yani sada laga ja. You do what work you have to do and that is to call to Allah tabaraka wa ta'ala.
1: Lazzat zikr naam e khuda hai chaman aur ghaflat ki duniya hai dasht o daman. 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
0: A person makes hijrat, he says, I left my hometown, I left my country, I left my city, I left my people and I'm making hijrat. So that is not sufficient. True hijrat is when the person gives up his sins and that is hijrat. Otherwise, wherever he is going, if he is taking all his sins with him, all his casting of evil glances and watching all the haram and earning haram and doing everything else, so is that hijrat? Ye zaruri gunahon ko bhi chhod de asli hijrat nahi sirf tarke watan. Now just on that we can go on and on, but I want to go further.
1: Bil yaqeen paayega nisbat-e-awliya. 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
0: If you want the nisbat of the awliya, Allah's walis, if you want their nisbat, then we have to have that lagan, that means that connection with Allah tabaraka wa ta'ala. That we are conscious that my Allah is watching me. Whether my father, mother, brothers, sisters, family members are watching or not, he is unconcerned. He knows that jo karta hai tu chup ke ahle jahan se koi dekhta hai tujhe aasman se. When you hide and commit sins and think nobody is watching you, then somebody is watching you from above. So, bil yaqeen paayega nisbat-e-awliya. If you want that nisbat of the awliya, I said, yaqeen, then there is no other way but to give up sins and to do what Allah and His Nabi alayhi salatu wasalam are pleased with. And it's not a very, very difficult thing. For the simple person like us also, we can practice upon it. It's not difficult. Allah Ta'ala hasn't made deen difficult. It's not impossible as we make it out. But we make things difficult for ourselves to practice. If a person purposely goes to sleep midnight and after midnight and then he says, I can't get up for Fajr, who must he blame? Did anybody say that it's farz and wajib that after Isha Namaz you must sit and you must read the whole Quran Sharif till Fajr time? Nobody said that. If a person requires extra sleep, make Isha Namaz, go home and sleep straight away and then get up for Fajr. How much of time there is between Isha and Fajr. But if we get hooked onto computers and all other things till early part of the morning, and then we say that deen is difficult to get up for Fajr, so is it difficult? And how much of time does each namaz take? If you look at the time, how much does it take? The 4 rakats of Asr, how much it takes? Maghrib namaz, how much time it takes? And Isha namaz, if we read in the madrasa that it is 4 rakat sunnat, 4 rakat farz, 3 rakat witr and 2 rakat nafil, if we read all the 17 rakats, that is Isha namaz, then as a start, to make it simple, start with 9 rakats. If a person even makes 9 rakats properly on the day of Qiyamah, inshallah, he'll get a pass mark. Make 4 farz properly, make your 2 sunnat and 3 witr. Now how long will that take? Even a college student can do it easily. If that 17 is frightening him, then start with 9. Deen is simple. And it is necessary for the mashayikh and the ulama and the people of knowledge that they must make things easy and present it to them, to the youth and to everyone else. You must tell them it is 17 rakat if you want the sawab of the sunnat-e ghair muakkada plus the nafil and everything else, and you should look forward to it, but at least you can start with what is compulsory. So bil yaqeen paayega nisbat-e awliya jiske dil ko lagi hai khuda se lagan. And now comes the shahr-e-mehboob.
1: Shahr-e-mehboob hoga jahan bhi kahin, shahr-e-mehboob hoga jahan bhi kahin, aashiqon ka suna hai wohi hai watan. 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
0: Shahr-e-mehboob hoga jahan bhi kahin, wherever he is, the city of the beloved, wherever the beloved stays and resides. Aashiqon ka suna hai wohi hai watan. If a person has to ask a true lover that which is your most beloved city or which is your watan, then wherever his beloved resides, he'll say that is my watan. If that is the case with people of this world in their illicit love relationships, they say that we are aashiq of so and so, therefore my watan also I desire that it should be where my beloved is. Phir madine ki lazzat ko main kya kahun, then what must I say about the enjoyment of being in Madina Sharif? Kaash hota madine mein mera watan. How I wish that I was a permanent resident of Madina Tayyiba. How fortunate those people of Madina Tayyiba are. We have to apply for passports, we have to apply for visas, we have to go to Jeddah, from there to go to Madina Sharif. And then again we can only spend a few days there and then we must return. And these people, how fortunate they are that whenever the heart desires to go and stand at the Rauza Mubarak and say, As-salatu was-salamu alayka ya Rasulallah, As-salatu was-salamu alayka ya Habiballah, As-salatu was-salamu alayka ya khayra khalqillah, As-salatu was-salamu alayka ya rahmatan lil'alameen, As-salatu was-salamu alayka ya khataman nabiyyin. How fortunate they are. Whenever the heart desires a few minutes of walk and they are right in front of the Rauza Mubarak and Nabi alayhi salatu wasalam is responding and answering to their salam. When we are reading salat salam, it is being conveyed by the angels and there the person is getting a response from Nabi alayhi salatu wasalam. And then again the person can stand at the Rauza Mubarak and he says, Allah tabaraka wa ta'ala has mentioned in the Quran Sharif, Ya Rasulallah, وَلَوْ أَنَّهُمْ إِذْ ظَلَمُوا أَنفُسَهُمْ جَاءُوكَ فَاسْتَغْفَرُوا اللَّهَ وَاسْتَغْفَرَ لَهُمُ الرَّسُولُ لَوَجَدُوا اللَّهَ تَوَّابًا رَحِيمًا.
1: 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And you too, O my beloved Rasul, sallallahu alayhi wa sallam, Allah Ta'ala says, if you also asked for forgiveness on their behalf, they would have found Allah Tabaraka wa Ta'ala very, very forgiving and very, very merciful. So they will say that and then they will say, Ya Rasulallah sallallahu alayhi wa sallam, make shafaat on your behalf. Ask Allah Tabaraka wa Ta'ala for forgiveness of our sins. We are ashamed of what we have done in our lives. So how fortunate they are. Therefore we should not talk bad about the people of Madina Sharif and Makkah Sharif. We don't know which part of the day or night they go and make sincere tawbah from their sins. And we will remain with all the sin all our life.
0: پھر مدینے کی لذت کو میں کیا کہوں، کاش ہوتا مدینے میں میرا وطن. کس طرح میں کہوں دل سے اے دوستو، زندہ باد اے وطن، زندہ باد اے وطن. ہے وطن میں مگر دل مدینے میں ہے، ہے وطن میں مگر دل مدینے میں ہے. اے مدینہ فدا تجھ پہ ہوں صد وطن، ہے وطن میں مگر دل مدینے میں ہے. We are in this country of ours, in this city of ours, in this town of ours, but he said, my heart is in Medina Sharif. It is better to be far away with the heart there than being there and the heart everywhere else. May Allah tabaraka wa ta'ala give us all the tawfiq of making amal. We'll have a little bit of zikrullah now. The time seems to have just flown by. So we'll have a little bit of zikrullah and we'll make dua. Open some windows now. Open one or two windows. Ji?
2: You see the tone.
0: So all this time there's nothing
2: working. The floor.
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most loving Allah, most generous, most kind Allah, most compassionate, most beneficent, merciful Allah, Oh, my most tolerant, most beautiful Allah. We have taken your Mubarak name. My beloved Allah, we have extended our begging bowls before you. You dearly love forgiveness of the sins of the sinners who turn towards you with repentance. My beloved Allah, we are not bragging about our sins. We are ashamed of the sins that we have committed in our lives. My beloved Allah, day and night we have disobeyed you and your Rasul sallallahu alayhi wa sallam. Day and night we have used your bounties, your ni'mats and your gifts for your disobedience. The great ni'mat of sight for your disobedience. The great ni'mat of hearing and speech for your disobedience. The great ni'mat of hands and feet, heart and mind for your disobedience. So much of our wealth we have spent in your disobedience. If there had been any other Allah, He would have destroyed us by now. But my beloved Allah, how merciful you are, how forgiving you are. In spite of all our sins, you are still giving us to eat and drink and to wear and to travel around. My beloved Allah, we are turning towards you. We are ashamed of the sins that we have committed in our lives. Hum gunegar hai, siyakar hai, badkar hai, sab kuch hai, bande magar tere hai. We are yours, my beloved Allah. We are your servants, we are your slaves, where do we go? There is no other person that we can turn towards for forgiveness. Ya Allah, there is no deity for us, there is no other door that we can tap, there is no other home in which we can beg. My beloved Allah, there is no one for us besides you. Tere siwa hamara koi sahara nahi. Tere siwa koi hamara nahi. My beloved Allah, we are therefore turning towards you. Forgive each and every one of us. Forgive our major sins and our minor sins, sins that we committed knowingly and unknowingly. Forgive the sins of our eyes, of our ears, of our tongues, our hands and feet, our heart and mind. Forgive the sins that we committed in the light of day or the darkness of night. My beloved Allah, you have seen everything that we have done. You have heard everything that we have spoken. We are fooling ourselves if we thought that no one was watching us. My beloved Allah, you have seen and heard everything. It is just your tolerance that you did not destroy us there and then. You did not embarrass us there and then. My beloved Allah, you could have removed. Ah, my Allah. The curtain of Sattari, if you had removed, you would have been embarrassed, shamed and disgraced. But how loving you are, my beloved Allah. You gave us another opportunity to make tawbah from our sins. My beloved Allah. Forgive our parents, our wives and children, our brothers and sisters, our family members. Forgive the ummah of Rasulullah sallallahu alayhi wa sallam. Don't look at the sins of the ummah of my beloved Rasul sallallahu alayhi wa sallam. Ya Allah, look at your beloved Rasul sallallahu alayhi wa sallam and all the sacrifices that he made. Ya Allah, if you have to forgive the ummah, my beloved Nabi sallallahu alayhi wa sallam will become pleased. The only one that will be displeased would be Shaitan. Ya Allah, distance us from nafs and shaitan. Nafs aur shaitan, dono ne milkar hai kiya hai mujhko tabah. Ey mere maula, meri madad kar, chahta hoon main teri pana. Oh my beloved Allah, nafs and shaitan want to see us dragged down the gutters of shame and disgrace. You want to give us a life of peace and happiness and contentment and satisfaction. Make us yours and become ours. Make us yours and become ours.
اگر ایک تو نہیں میرا تو کوئی شے نہیں میری، جو تو میرا تو سب میرا، فلک میرا، زمین میری. I beloved Allah, bless us with barakat in our businesses, barakat in our homes, barakat in our life, barakat in our time. Our lives are in your control, our health in your control, our wealth in your control. The ground on which we walk is in your control. The homes in which we live is in your control. My beloved Allah, the heavens and earth in your control. If you order the earth to shake, no superpower of the world can prevent it from happening. If you order the flood waters to destroy, there's no superpower that can stop it from happening. Ya Allah, if you send the gale force winds, no helicopters and no spaceships and no cannons and no bombs and nothing can prevent it from happening. My beloved Allah, we are therefore turning towards you. Change the condition of our lives. Hawa wo hirs wala dil badal de, mera ghaflat mein dooba dil badal de. بدل دے دل کی دنیا، دل بدل دے خدایا، فضل فرما، دل بدل دے. گنہگاری میں کب تک عمر کاٹوں، بدل دے میرا رستہ، دل بدل دے. How long are we going to walk the path of sins, my beloved Allah? How long are we going to remain disobedient to you and your Rasul sallallahu alayhi wa sallam? How long are we going to remain disobedient, my beloved Allah, to you and your beloved Rasul sallallahu alayhi wa sallam? The day is sure to come when the angel of death is going to extract the soul from every part and every limb. No one can escape the angel of death, my beloved Allah. And we don't know when the angel of death will strike. Young, fit, healthy people have suddenly departed from this world. And daily we are hearing and we are reading of young, fit, healthy people suddenly leaving this world. Ya Allah, there are so many accidents, so many shooting cases, so many drownings, so many places, flood waters, so many places, gale force winds, so many places, other forms of destruction. So many places in bomb blasts, so many have gone. My beloved Allah, we don't know when our life is going to expire. Don't let the angel of death find us in a disco or a cinema or a theater or a gambling den. Don't let the angel of death visit us in adultery or fornication or popping drugs in our mouths or bottle of wine in our hands. Don't let the angel of death find us, my beloved Allah, watching some porn site on the internet or watching some haram on the television. Ya Allah, we don't know when the angel of death is going to visit us. We are therefore seeking from you, my beloved Allah, protection. Safeguard us, my beloved Allah. When the time of our death comes, take us to Madina Tayyiba. At the Rauza Mubarak of my beloved Rasul sallallahu alayhi wa sallam, with as-salatu was-salamu alayka ya Rasul Allah. As-salatu was-salamu alayka ya Habib Allah. As-salatu was-salamu alayka ya khayra khalqillah. Let our souls depart. My beloved Allah, let our janazah be in Masjid al-Nabawi sallallahu alayhi wa sallam. Bless us with burial in Baqi. 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My beloved Allah, bless us with the best of dunya and akhirat. Bless us with the best of this world and the best of the hereafter. Don't test us in this world, don't test us in the hereafter. We know that sometimes sicknesses, diseases, pain and suffering can be a test and a trial for the elevation of status and rank. But Ya Allah, that is for the very pious ones. We are your sinful servants. Forgive us. Ya Allah, change our condition.
bless us with barakat. Ya

Allah, make us all nek, make us all pious and righteous. Unite the hearts of parents and children, husbands and wives, brothers and sisters, family members, and ummah of Rasulullah sallallahu alayhi wa sallam. Bless us with the akhlaq of Rasulullah sallallahu alayhi wa sallam. Ya Allah, that is for the very pious ones. We are your sinful servants. Forgive us. Ya Allah, change our condition. Bless us with barakat. Ya Allah, make us all nek, make us all pious and righteous. Unite the hearts of parents and children, husbands and wives, brothers and sisters, family members, and ummah of Rasulullah sallallahu alayhi wa sallam. Bless us with the akhlaq of Rasulullah sallallahu alayhi wa sallam. Those who are sick and ailing, give them shifa. Bless us with complete shifa from all ailments, sicknesses and diseases. Ya Allah, whether people are in hospitals, clinics, homes or amongst us, whosoever is sick and ailing, give them shifa. Give us shifa from our spiritual ailments. Clean and purify our hearts of malice, of greed, of pride, of arrogance, of evil passions and desires. Ya Allah, those who are weak, give them strength. Those who are on journeys, make them reach their destination safely. Ya Allah, those who are in poverty, give them plentiful of halal, risk and sustenance. My beloved Allah, those who are planning for Hajj, make their Hajj easy, maqbool and mabroor. Ya Allah, bless us with the best of dunya, the best of akhirah. 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Bless all workers of deen with ikhlas. My beloved Allah, protect the Haramain Sharifain, protect Masjid Aqsa, protect our masajid, madaris, khanqahs and all deen institutions. 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Ya Allah, protect all deeni organizations and institutions. My beloved Allah, make us all yours and become ours. Koi mujhse poochhe, main kya maangta hoon? 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What am I begging for all the time? 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I will say to them, I am asking my Allah to become mine. 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Woh ho jaye mera, main ho jaau uska. Yehi raat din be dua mangta. He becomes mine and I become his. That is the dua that I'm making day and night. Ya Allah, Rasul-e-Pak sallallahu alayhi wa sallam, all his life he made duas for us. Bless us with all the goodness that he asked for us. Bless our wives, our children, our parents and the ummah with that goodness. And from all the mischief, corruption and fitnas that he asked for protection, protect us and protect the ummah of Rasulullah sallallahu alayhi wa sallam. Let the winds of hidayat blow throughout the continents. Bless each and every person on this world with iman and Islam. ربنا تقبل منا انك انت السميع العليم وتب علينا انك انت التواب الرحيم. Ya Allah, on this Saturday night when there were so many attractions and distractions, so many brothers and sisters, Ya Allah, they attended the program, they are raising their hands before you. You are well aware of their good wishes, good desires, good aspirations. Ya Allah, fulfill all their good wishes, good desires and aspirations. Students who are writing examinations, give them success in their examination. Make them assets for our community. Protect them from the fitnas at the schools and colleges and universities. Ya Allah, you are well aware of the sicknesses, the diseases, the pain, the suffering, the hardship and the problem that each and every individual who has raised his or her hand before you this part of the night is going through. With your fazl, with your kindness, with your ihsan, Ya Allah, remove their pain, suffering and hardship. Inna Allah wa malaikatahu yusalluna ala al-Nabi. 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How many minutes for Azan? After the Salat, we are leaving straight for Durban, inshallah. For those who want to make Musafaha, come and make Musafaha now before them. Just delay the Azan by

0: 2 minutes, inshallah, we'll finish with everybody's musafa.
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2: Ulama-i Kiram, most respected brothers, and also our sisters who listen over the receivers. About a fortnight ago, I was discussing a hadith of Rasulullah sallallahu alayhi wa sallam. But then after that, due to Eid, I spoke on one of the du'as of Hazrat Ibrahim alayhi salatu wa sallam. But I recall that I had not completed that hadith sharif and a discussion on that subject. So we continue from where we had left off. And that was the incident in the life of Hazrat Shibli Rahmatullah Alayhi. Hazrat Shibli Rahmatullah Alayhi said that I had studied hadith sharif, hadiths of Nabi Alayhi Salatu Wasalam, under 400 different ustads. And I learned 4,000 hadiths from them. And from those 4,000 hadith sharifs, I chose just one for my practice and for my amal. Now of course that does not mean that he learnt that hadith sharif and after that there was no namaz, roza, zakat, hajj, nothing in his life. Because that hadith sharif covers every aspect of deen. So we had discussed, I think, the first two parts of it, where he said that in that hadith sharif, Nabi alayhi salatu wasalam says, اِعْمَلْ لِدُنْيَاكَ بِقَدْرِ مَقَامِكَ فِيهَا. That for your dunya, do that much as you are going to stay in the dunya. In other words, don't be too greedy. Don't chase after dunya. Don't think that your rizq, which is muqaddar for you, it will leave you and run away. Whatever Allah tabaraka wa ta'ala has destined for you, it will come to you. Of course, you have to make that little effort. It is a world of means. Allah Ta'ala has created the means which we have to make use of. And then Allah Ta'ala will provide. The person has to work reasonably. He does not have to exhaust himself. He does not have to burn the midnight oil. He does not have to chase after haram or try to acquire wealth, even though it may be doubtful and haram. Within the parameters of Sharia, within the framework of Sharia, the person goes and makes use of the means to earn halal livelihood. Allah tabaraka wa ta'ala will provide that. But he must worry about the life of this world. How long is he going to live? Now he must not start worrying from now until the day of Qiyamah, all the chain of people in his progeny that are going to come, that he has to provide for each and every one of them. Because how many people were millionaires and their children today are paupers and beggars? Many times I have mentioned, and this is a truth and it's a haqiqat, it's a reality, that those people who know those families in Delhi, they will tell you that go to the markets of Delhi, go to the bazaars of Delhi, and the great, great, great grandchildren of the Mughal emperors, some of them are on the streets of Delhi begging. That is the haqiqat. So where are we going to be able to provide until the day of Qiyamah for everybody? Within the framework of Sharia, within the boundaries and limitations placed by Sharia, the person must go and earn, and Allah tabaraka wa ta'ala will provide for him. But do for this dunya as much as he says you are going to stay in this dunya. And do for the akhirat as much as you are going to remain in the akhirat. وَعْمَلْ لِآخِرَتِكَ بِقَدْرِ بَقَائِكَ فِيهَا. How long you are going to stay in the akhirat, then do as much for that akhirat. Now the hereafter is again a reality. Every day janazas are leaving. Definitely Allah tabaraka wa ta'ala did not create all the people in vain. That they just came on the surface of the earth and acted some kind of part on the stage of the world and then disappeared from the surface of the earth. Some left at the age of 5, some at the age of 1, some before that and some after that. They lived up to 100 or 200 years and they went away. Allah tabaraka wa ta'ala does not play games. Allah tabaraka wa ta'ala has got a purpose for which He has sent man on the surface of this earth. So we discussed the first two parts. Now we go on to the third part in which He says, وَعْمَلْ لِلَّهِ تَعَالَى بِقَدْرِ حَاجَتِكَ إِلَيْهِ. And do for Allah tabaraka wa ta'ala as much as you are in need of that Allah. Do for Allah tabaraka wa ta'ala amal as much as you are in need of that Allah. Which person can say that he is not in need of Allah tabaraka wa ta'ala? Even the atheist, when he is drowning, then he will say, O Lord, save me. At that time he too will pray to some Lord. We are in need of Allah tabaraka wa ta'ala every moment of our lives. Every lamha, every lahza, every moment, every second of our lives, we are in need of Allah tabaraka wa ta'ala's protection. Of those ni'mats with which He has blessed us with, we are so much in need of that protection. And not only protection, but we are also in need of an increase in those ni'mats. And we are also in need of a continuation of those ni'mats. All these things we are in need of. One is the protection of those ni'mats, those bounties that Allah Ta'ala has given to us. Then we are in need of an increase in those bounties. And we are in need of a continuation of those bounties. We are in need of all that. Because a person can have very good sight. And he can have good hearing and good speech. And his heart, liver and lungs are all functioning well. Now it could be that it is functioning very well at this moment in time. But the very next second what can happen, he does not know. Accidents take place. And the person has a brain damage. The person's skull is cracked. His legs are broken. Hands and shoulders are dislocated. The heart sometimes stops beating. The lung is punctured. So many different things can happen within seconds. So one is that ni'mat which Allah Ta'ala has given, we are in need of an increase in that ni'mat. And we are in need of a continuation of that ni'mat. That it must now continue. It must not be that Allah Ta'ala blessed us with this ni'mat. So for the 10 years, 50 years, now we've got this ni'mat and now we are not in need of it. We don't need sight anymore. We don't need hearing anymore. We don't need speech anymore. We don't need our heart to beat anymore. And we don't need our kidneys to filter anymore. Now which person will be so stupid and foolish? So which scientist does that? Or which person has got any control over what is really happening inside his system? Look at the bounties of Allah tabaraka wa ta'ala. If only we look at the bounties of Allah tabaraka wa ta'ala, we will realize that how merciful, how kind and how forgiving and how tolerant Allah tabaraka wa ta'ala is. So therefore He says, وَحْمَلْ لِلَّهِ تَعَالَى بِقَدْرِ حَاجَتِكَ إِلَيْهِ. As much as you are in need of Allah tabaraka wa ta'ala. And this need, as I said, is every moment of our life. We are in need of Allah ta'ala. For if Allah ta'ala has to snatch away or withdraw, or cause these ni'mats to vanish, that the person is in severe problem. Therefore that dua of Nabi alayhi salatu wasalam, which you heard many, many times, and in the month of Ramadan also we repeated it many times. Allahumma inni a'uzu bika min zawali ni'matik, wa tahawuli afiyatik, wa fuja'ati niqmatik, wa jami'i sakhatik. If I have to go on an explanation of that, my mind will go into some other track. So this is what we are in need of, that not only the protection of those ni'mats that Allah Ta'ala has blessed us with, but we are also in need of a continuation of those ni'mats until our dying day. So now He says, Nabi alayhi salatu wasalam says, so do for Allah tabaraka wa ta'ala as much as you are in need of Him. So that person who starts going to the cinemas and theaters and discos and rave clubs and zina, fornication, adultery, the person starts going into all kind of haram places, he is not concerned about his salat and zakat and hajj and fasting. The person says that, well, I've got all the bounties. I am quite healthy, I am fit, I have got a good car, I have got a good home, I have got a palace, and I have got an oil well. So this person is in danger. The red light is on, the danger sign is on, the danger signal is on. That any moment Allah tabaraka wa ta'ala can snatch that away from that person. Because he is giving the impression that all these things are belonging to him, and therefore he is not in need of that Allah who provided it for him. So therefore the Shibli rahmatullah alayhi says that this is the hadith sharif that I chose for my amal, that every moment it reminds me that I must do for Allah tabaraka wa ta'ala as much as I am in need of him. So which means that I must do everything that Allah ta'ala has ordered. And it covers every aspect of Islamic teachings. That I must make my namaz on time, I must fast in Ramadan, I must be good to the neighbors, I must not cheat, I must not deceive, I must not commit fraud, I must not hide any defect if there is in an article, I must be good and kind and loving to the family, to the friends. Now all these type of teachings of Islam, it's all covered in this, that do for Allah tabaraka wa ta'ala as much as you are in need of him, because when we are going to do that, when we are going to fulfill those rights of Allah tabaraka wa ta'ala, and who can really do justice to it? But Allah tabaraka wa ta'ala will accept what little effort the person makes, but then he is showing that he is in need of Allah tabaraka wa ta'ala. And together with those actions, he is also begging Allah ta'ala, all the time begging. And then Nabi alayhi salatu wasalam says, وَعْمَلْ لِلنَّارِ بِقَدْرِ صَبْرِكَ عَلَيْهَا. And do for the fire of Jahannam as much as you have the capacity to bear. As much as capacity you have to bear the azab of Jahannam, then do that much for Jahannam. If you, we think that we are very brave, we are very strong, we are powerful, we are great soldiers, so therefore what does it matter? We will be able to bear the azab of Jahannam, na'uzu billah. So then do for the azab of Jahannam as much as you think you can bear. In other words, don't do, that's what it means, that don't do anything that will take you to the fire of hell. So this hadith sharif, he says that he chose for his amal, meaning that he keeps it in front of him all the time, in his mind's eye, so that it keeps on encouraging him to do that which is good, and protects him from doing those things from which are forbidden and haram. Because Nabi alayhi salatu wasalam in another hadith sharif, he says, Ishma shi'ta fa innaka mayyitun. No matter how long you live on this world, one day you are going to turn to a mayyit. You are going to die one day. Your janazah will leave from somewhere one day. Whether it's 100 years, 500 years, how long are you going to live? You will die one day. Death will come upon you one day. وَأَحْبِبْ مَا شِئْتَ فَإِنَّكَ مُفَارِقُهُ. And love whomsoever you wish and whatsoever you wish. You are going to be separated from that one day, or you are or that item, that person, or whatever, or whoever you loved, or whatever you loved, is going to be either separated from you, or you are going to be separated from that. They will be judai. They will be mufarakat. In other words, love Allah tabaraka wa ta'ala, and then do everything out of the love of Allah ta'ala. Your business for the love of Allah ta'ala. Your caring for the children, upbringing of the children, eating, drinking, everything. A person can make it into deen if he does it for the love of Allah ta'ala, according to the teachings of Allah and his Rasul sallallahu alayhi wa sallam. 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

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So he said, therefore, have hope of sudden death. 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Koi dada hua, koi dadi hui. The back is bent. That person was young, fit, healthy, and he was showing his strength. But what has happened now? His back is bent. Like the bow. Someone has become nana, someone has become nani. The hair has turned white, someone has become dada, someone has become dadi. So all these are lessons for us, all lessons for us. So therefore Nabi alayhi salatu wasalam says after that, وَعْمَلْ مَا شِئْتَ فَإِنَّكَ تُجْزَى بِهِ. And do whatever amal you wish, you will be given the jaza of that amal. Sometimes the different kinds of jaza, reward you can call it, is that if Allah tabaraka wa ta'ala had willed, then he could have returned with injustice what the person, whatever action he did on the day of Qiyamah, Allah Ta'ala could have done injustice and given him punishment although he did good deeds. Now that we would have said injustice. Now Allah Ta'ala is not unjust and he will never do injustice. Then Allah Ta'ala could have done adl, that exactly what you did, Allah Ta'ala rewards you for it. So then if Allah Ta'ala had to punish each and every one of us for every sin that we commit, which one of us would have been still surviving on the surface of this earth? So Allah Ta'ala does not even do other, what we call justice and equity and fair play. Because if Allah Ta'ala says that this is what you did, this is what you deserve, then we know what we would have been deserving. So Allah Tabaraka wa Ta'ala does ihsan. Wa ya'fu an kathir. Allah Ta'ala forgives most of the time, and most of the sins Allah Ta'ala forgives. He deals with ihsan. But whatever we are going to do, we will be given the reward. And most of the times when a person is faced with a difficulty in life, it is because of some action of his which he has already forgotten, that I engaged in this filthy, dirty statement or action, and now he is being punished for that years later and he completely forgets. An incident full of ibrat. The door of the kitchen was left open. There was a pot of milk that was there. When the woman of the house walked into the kitchen from her room, then she saw that from the yard a dog had come into the kitchen and it walked out. So she was a little concerned and she found out, inquired, what is the ruling? That there was a pot of milk, it was left open, and I saw that the dog walked out of the kitchen. So now is this milk pak or is it napak? Is it najas? Is it permissible to drink or must we throw it away? So the Mufti Sahib gave the correct fatwa. He said that did you see the dog put its mouth into the pot? He said no. He said, well then, the fatwa is that that milk is pak and you can drink it. Now for a rich person to throw away a pot of milk may be easy, but for a poor person now to throw it away. So he gave the right fatwa. So the people made a big mockery of that. In the neighborhood, that Maulana was not liked, or not Mufti Sahib was not liked by some people. In India this took place. So they start criticizing. They said, well you see, he has kanjus makki choose, he gave fatwa like that also. That milk is pak. Whereas the dog went in there, so it must have put his mouth into the milk.
Now that incident took place and it was all over. Many years later, this same person who was criticizing that what kind of fatwa he gave, if the dog went into the kitchen, then it must have put its mouth into the milk. He was going hunting and then he saw a cave, but some smell was emanating from the cave. So he popped his head inside to see what's happening inside the cave. So he saw there was a dead body. Somebody had murdered someone and had brought the body and put it into the cave there. So he was coming out from there, and the police who were in search of the murderer, they saw him coming out. So they arrested him. Now they questioned him. He said, he pleaded innocence. Said, I was just hunting, this is what happened. Said, no, but you are the one that came out from here. Any case, after that, it was a long story, but somehow the true, real murderer was then arrested, and this person was freed. When he went to an alim, and he asked that alim, he said, but I was an innocent person. I just went there and I looked into the cave and I got arrested. What kind of injustice is this? How can Allah tabaraka wa ta'ala be so unjust? Na'uzu billah. So he said, no, Allah ta'ala is never unjust. Think of the incidents in your life. You must have said something or done something for which you are being rewarded or punished. Thinking, he said, no, I just cannot recall anything. But in any case, so this person was aware of that milk incident. He said, but do you recall that incident when the dog walked into the kitchen and walked out? And when that woman asked for a fatwa, and when that Maulana gave the fatwa that that milk is pak and clean and pure, you can drink it, because you didn't see the dog putting its mouth into the milk. At that time you made a mockery of that Maulana. You criticized that Maulana. You made a joke of his fatwa.

0: Never ever take things very lightly. We must be very, very careful what statements we make, and must always be concerned that this life is temporary, and there will be the day when we have to answer before Allah Tabaraka wa Ta'ala. So therefore keep this Hadith Sharif before us, just as Shibli Rahmatullah Ali kept it before him. May Allah Tabaraka wa Ta'ala give us all the tawfiq of amal.
1: Assalamu alaikum wa rahmatullahi wa barakatuh. From this morning I received a number of calls with regards to the program tonight, and many felt that if we are not going to have one program immediately after Ramadan, then the spirit that was kindled in the month of Ramadan, that flame will die down. So even if it means very short notice, whoever can make it will make it, but we must please have a program. So I considered it to be a request that I should take the name of my beloved Allah. So how can you turn down a request to take the name of Allah? So with that niyat, even though it was very short notice, but we thought we'll have a short program inshallah. May Allah Tabaraka wa Ta'ala make even the short program beneficial for us. Ameen. And that spirit of Ramadan, may Allah Ta'ala make it last till the next Ramadan. Ameen. Unfortunately, this is our situation, that the moment the moon of Eid is sighted, then those shayateen are released and we all become victims of the attacks of both nafs and shaitan immediately after Ramadan. In Ramadan, the only thing we had to fight was the nafs, but we didn't do a good job there too. So after Ramadan, when the shayateen are released, what are we going to do? The evil and mischievous shayateen. But nevertheless, Allah Tabaraka wa Ta'ala is living, and He is willing to accept a person any time, whether it is Ramadan or after Ramadan. If the person is sincere, he repents, Allah Tabaraka wa Ta'ala is willing to accept him. Of course, many, many brothers made some very positive changes in their lives in the month of Ramadan. But now what has to be done is to keep that spirit alive, because there will be attractions from all sides. All sides, nafs and shaitan is trying to, will lead us astray. Fitnas are going to be lashing at us, and especially now that the new year is coming. We just got over the Christmas and now it will be New Year's. So it is a time for entertainment, fun and pleasure. That is about all in the lives of the disbelievers. What else is there except fun, pleasure and entertainment? Because this is Jannat for them. Now why should we race after them? If they are not going to get it in this world, where are they going to get it? So for their little good deeds that they do, they will enjoy themselves in this world. But if we try to follow them, it will lead us to nothing but destruction. May Allah Tabaraka wa Ta'ala protect us all. Ameen, ameen.

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0: 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Oh Allah, we know that we are sinful ones. Oh Allah, even in the month of Ramadan, we did not do justice to the Mubarak days of Ramadan and the Mubarak nights of Ramadan. Oh Allah, so much of our time was spent in futile activities, and so much of our time was even spent in sinful activities. Hey, very Allah, you witnessed everything that we did. Oh Allah, you could have seized us in the month of Ramadan and destroyed us if you had wished. But oh my beloved Allah, you are forgiving, you are merciful, you are kind. Ya Allah, we know that Ramadan has passed, but you are still living, oh my Allah, and all your sifats are living, oh my Allah. Ya Allah, your sifats are with you, oh my beloved Allah. Your sifat of Rahimi has not left you after Ramadan. Your sifat of Karimi has not left you after Ramadan. Ay Allah, teri shane maghfirat. اے اللہ، یہ تو تیری صفت ہے. اے میرے پیارے خدا، رمضان ہو یا نہ ہو، اے اللہ تو معاف کرنے کے لیے تیار ہے. او اللہ، یو آر پریپیئرڈ ٹو فورگیو. Oh Allah, all you wish is that we should turn towards you with repentance. Oh my Allah, we are acknowledging, we are confessing before you that indeed we have been very sinful even in the month of Ramadan. But oh my beloved Allah, oh my beloved Allah, where can we go? Where else can we go? Who else is there for us besides you? Oh my beloved Allah, if you have to turn away your glance of rahmat from us because we did not do justice to the month of Ramadan, then oh my Allah, Allah, you tell us, is there another Allah that we can turn towards? Is there another Allah before whom we can bow? Is there another Allah before whom we can extend our hands? Is there another Allah before whom we can place our foreheads in sajda? Oh Allah, is there another Allah before whom we can extend these begging bowls of ours? Hey, very Allah, There is no one for us besides you. So we have to turn towards you. We have to turn towards you. No matter how many times we break our tawbah. But O Allah, there is no one for us besides you. Therefore, my Allah, tonight we are extending our hands before you. O Allah, so many brothers and sisters have come away at short notice. O Allah, because they want to keep the flame of the Ramadan alive. Ey mere pyare khuda, inke aane ko tu qubool farma. O Allah, inke aane ko qubool farma le. Ya Allah, there were so many attractions out there. O Allah, there were so many distractions. Ya Allah, there were so many people who were tired after the Eid. Lekin ere mere pyare khuda, uske bawajood wo aa gaye. Ey Allah, ye tere naam ki barkat hai. O Allah, they came because they love you. They came because they love taking your name. What else has brought them here, oh my Allah? Oh Allah, we are not distributing any gold coins here. Oh Allah, we are not distributing any material wealth here. Ya Allah, what else has brought them here except that they are hopeful of forgiveness. They are hopeful of your mercy. Ya Allah, forgive each and every one of us. Ya Allah, forgive our brothers and sisters. Forgive our parents. Forgive our wives and children. Forgive the entire ummah of Rasulullah sallallahu alayhi wa sallam. Hey, mere Allah. Hey, mere pyare Allah. Hey, mere kareeb Allah. Hey, mere kareeb Allah. Kareeb is the one who gives without the person deserving. Oh my Allah, we know that we are deserving of punishment. We know we are deserving of punishment. But oh Allah, you don't like to punish your creation. If it had been your desire to punish everybody, you would not have sent 124,000 Nabis to the world. You would not have sent our beloved Rasul sallallahu alayhi wa sallam to guide mankind. You would not have revealed the Holy Quran upon him. Oh Allah, you would not have sent the Tabi'in, the Sahaba-e-Kiram, Ridwanullah alayhi majma'in, the Tabi'in, the Awliya of the Ummah, the Mashayikh, Ey Allah, to guide us and show us Sirat-e-Mustaqeem. Ya Allah, all this shows that you want us to go to Jannat. Ey Allah, we too want to go to Jannat. But oh Allah, these enemies are on our road to Jannat. Nafs and Shaitan, our enemies. Ya Allah, they always want to distance us from the road that leads to Jannat. They want to divert us, oh Allah, in different directions. Ey Allah, they want to distance us from you. They want to distance us from Jannat. They want to distance us from my beloved Rasul sallallahu alayhi wa sallam. Lekin mere Allah, mere pyare khuda, nafs o shaitan to teri makhlooq hai. Ya Allah, it is your creation, nafs and shaitan. Ya Allah, teri kudrat ke saamne inki kuch bhi kudrat nahi hai. It has got no power, oh Allah, in front of your power. Ya Allah, nafs and shaitan are not even like a small pup in front of your power and kudrat. Ya Allah, ye hume kya nuksan pahuncha sakte hai. Ya Allah, agar tu hamari hifazat par aa jaye. Allah, if you come away on our protection, then these enemies cannot harm us in any way. Ey Allah, hamari madad farma, hamari nusrat farma. Ey Allah, ghaibi madad aur nusrat farma. Ya Allah, help us and assist us, oh my Allah. Ya Allah, we are weak, we are extremely weak servants of yours. Ey Allah, we are extremely weak servants of yours. Do not bring front of us any kind of test, oh my Allah. We are so weak that we will slip and fall immediately that some test comes. Ey Allah, tu har qisam ki aazmaish se hifazat farma. Ey Allah, maal ki aafat se hifazat farma. Ey Allah, dunya ki aafaton se hifazat farma. Zameen ki aafaton se hifazat farma. Ey Allah, aasman ki aafaton se hifazat farma. Oh Allah, protect us from the calamities of the heavens. Protect us from the calamities of the earth. Ey Allah, protect us from the calamities of wind and rain. Ey Allah, hamari har qisam ki aafaton se hifazat farma. Ey Allah, tere qabze qudrat mein sab kuch hai. Ya Allah, hamare saghira guna maaf farma. Hamare kabira guna maaf farma. Forgive our major sins and our minor sins. Forgive the sins that we committed knowingly or unknowingly. Forgive the sins that we committed in the light of day or darkness of nights. Oh my beloved Allah, you have heard everything. You have seen everything. You know everything. Oh my Allah, we are seeking forgiveness. Ya Allah, we know you love forgiveness. Oh Allah, we are seeking forgiveness from you. Forgive the sins of our eyes. Forgive the sins of our ears. Forgive the sins of our tongues. Forgive the sins of our hands and feet. Forgive the sins of our heart and mind. Oh my beloved Allah, if you had not blessed us with all these ni'mat, if you had not blessed us with sight, if you had not blessed us with hearing, if you had not blessed us with speech, if you had not blessed us with our heart, liver and lungs all functioning properly, oh my Allah, what would have been our condition? Ey Allah, we would have been paralyzed. Oh Allah, we would have been cabbages. Ey mere pyare khuda, hum kamzor ho ہوتے ہم ضعیف ہوتے. اے میرے پیارے خدا, یو بلیسڈ اس وتھ سو مچ آف یور نعمت, لیکن میرے پیارے خدا وی یوز دا سیم نعمت فار یور ڈس اوبیڈینس. اے اللہ وہی آنکھ ہم حرام دیکھنے 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night. How many times these feet have walked to the cinemas? How many times these feet have walked to the discos? Oh Allah, how many times our feet have walked to the theaters? How many times our feet has taken us to the casinos? How many times our feet has taken us to haram places of entertainment? Ay mere Allah, lekin aaj raat hum toba karte hain. 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bless us with joy and satisfaction. Ya Allah, bless us with the best of this world and the best of akhirah. Ya Allah, bless the entire ummah of Nabi alayhi salatu wasalam with forgiveness of all sins, and bless them with the best of this world and the best of akhirah. Ya Allah, assist and help the mujahideen wherever they are. Ya Allah, wherever they are, help them and assist them. Hey mere pyare khuda, bless us with qanaat in our hearts, bless us with sabr in our hearts, bless us with shukr in our hearts. Oh my beloved Allah, make us the fish that swims deep down in your ocean of marifat. Ya Allah, let us not be like the sardines which come above the water and then little children pluck it away. Oh my Allah, do not let us be like that, that nafs and shaitan be plucks us away from the surface of the water. Ey mere pyare khuda, nafs and shaitan are like the vultures. Ey Allah, keep us deep down in your ocean of marifat. Ey Allah, give us such a bond with you, give us such muhabbat of yours and your Rasulullah sallallahu alayhi wa sallam. Ey Allah, such love and such muhabbat that it becomes extremely easy to do everything that you have ordered and extremely easy to give up everything that you have prohibited. Oh my beloved Allah, put such love in our hearts. Ya Allah, protect us from the azab of qabr, protect us from the azab of hashar. Ya Allah, cause us to cross pul sirat like lightning, enters into jannat without any reckoning. Hey mere Allah, hey mere Allah, enters into jannat without any reckoning. Do not question us on the day of judgment. It will cause us embarrassment in front of Rasulullah sallallahu alaihi wasallam and the ummatis. And oh Allah, do not cause embarrassment to my Rasul sallallahu alaihi wasallam. Ya Allah, if you forgive those who have gathered, there is nobody to question you. Why you forgave those who gathered in Masjid an-Nur and extended their hands? They were sinful ones. Why you forgave them? There's nobody to question you, oh my Allah. If you forgive us, we will become successful. Our wives and children will become successful. Our brothers and sisters will become successful. Ya Allah, Rasul Paak will become happy and pleased. Oh Allah, you will become happy and pleased. Ya Allah, only nafs and shaitan will be displeased. 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Ya Allah, when the time of our departure comes from this world, let it not be in a state of sin. Ya Allah, we do not know when the angel of death will come. We do not know when Israel alayhi salam is going to strike. Ya Allah, do not let him find us in a cinema. Do not let him find us in a disco. Ya Allah, just the other day we heard 350 people died in a disco. Hey Allah, people are dying in cinemas, in theaters, in discos, in casinos, in prostitution, in haram. Hey Allah, don't let our death be in a haram place. Don't let the angel of death find us popping some drugs into our mouths. Hey Allah, hamari hifazat farma. Hey Allah, maut barkat wali ata farma. Allahumma barik lana fil maut. 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Ey Allah, we are so sinful that we are seeking from you. That when the time of our death comes, call us away to Madina Tayyiba. And whilst we are standing at the roza of Rasulullah sallallahu alayhi wa sallam and saying as-salatu wa salamu alayka ya Rasulullah, as-salatu wa salamu alayka ya Habiballah, at that time our soul leaves our body. Hi, very Allah, what a beautiful death that would be. But oh Allah, we know that we are not deserving of such a death. So wherever our death is muqaddar, oh Allah, let it be in a state of iman. Let it be in a state of your pleasure. But oh Allah, there is nothing difficult for you. Allah, there is nothing difficult for you to give us death in Madina Tayyiba, so that we get burial in Jannatul Baqi. Mere Allah, is dunya ki namaton se hame mala mal farma. Those who are sick and ailing, give them cure. Those who are in financial difficulties and problems, remove their financial difficulties with plentiful of halal risk and sustenance. Ya Allah, so many people are financially suffering. Ya Allah, remove the difficulties and problems. Ya Allah, those who have got no children, bless them with righteous children. Those who have got no iman, bless them with iman. Those who have got no Islam, bless them with Islam. Those who have got iman and Islam, give them istiqamat, O my Allah. Give us steadfastness, O my Allah. Ya Allah, what is this? The moment we step outside the masjid, so quickly we are attracted by nafs and shaitan. We just don't have the power to restrain ourselves. Oh my Allah, make us like lions against nafs and shaitan. Ya Allah, those who have got children, make them pious and righteous. Make them the coolness of the eyes of the parents. Oh my beloved Allah, make them obedient to you. Ya Allah, all the works of deen that are taking place, accept the khidmat-e-diniya. Ya Allah, tabligh o dawat ki mehnat qubool farma. 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

0: Brothers, you must just wait for some announcement by tomorrow, inshallah. Many brothers mentioned what happened last year was that millennium thing, and alhamdulillah, those who were in the masjid packed on that night. I think it was the 27th night, or 28th or 29th night or something of that kind, but the masjid was packed and no brother even heard any sound of the crackers or the celebration of New Year's Eve, or whatever took place outside. There was so much of peace, so much of sukoon, and at 10 past 12 we finished and they didn't even hear anything. So again we are coming to a very similar situation, and we have just come out of Ramadan. What can we do, whether we're sick or not sick? But the thing is, for the sake of the deen of Allah tabaraka wa ta'ala, if we make a little bit of sacrifice, who knows Allah tabaraka wa ta'ala what he'll bless us with. So inshallah, I have an intention of having a program from 11:15 till 12:15 on Sunday night. Remember, the outside there on the beachfront and on the streets and in the marketplaces and all these places where there's intermingling and music and fun and entertainment, the heart will get restlessness, darkness will settle in, and after that, look at the azab that Allah is sending of fights and arguments and quarrels and husband-wife problems and all kinds of things. So try and spend your time here. That 1 hour won't make a very big distinct difference. If you have to, we won't miss out anything outside, but inshallah you'll find something inside. And but by tomorrow Jummah time, just subject to one or two things I have to consider, but inshallah we'll have it. So then we'll announce inshallah by tomorrow the other programs. And also one more thing I want to tell you is that alhamdulillah, I mean, I don't get the chance to listen to Radio Ansar. They have taken some programs from here, and they asked me to this morning to come on this at 3 o'clock in some program that they are having, to say something about after Ramadan what. So they have many good programs, and which is beneficial for the ummah at large. I have no problem with that, but it is my duty to inform you that if there are certain programs which are not right for the, then we have to tell you, otherwise Qiyamah they will be questioned. Now I have been informed that there is a program now where ladies sing Naat Sharif and other things on the radio. Now when sweet voices of women, it is not permissible to listen, even if it is just general discussion. Sweet voice, if they talk and it's going to create fitna, then it is not permissible for the adult, for the male to listen. Just like that, talk and discussion is permissible if there is proper hijab and restrictions and things like that. But what I am saying is that if the woman's voice is going to be a fitna, then the man should not listen to that. So then what about singing? Singing girls is a sign of qiyamah. To listen to singing women, for the male person to listen to singing women, is a sign of qiyamah. Now in the name of Islam, how can we bring a sign of qiyamah? Now if somebody is not listening, or they've got their own views, or they've got their own opinions, I don't want to argue with anybody, and I don't want you to argue also. But what I am saying is that those people who have got confidence and trust in my opinion, that it is based on the Quran and Sunnah, and that I'm not motivated by any material thing, then my advice to you is that when such programs come, then switch off the radio. If the ladies want to listen to them, well and good, but you switch it off. Otherwise that little noor that will come here will go away just now. Just go and listen to one woman singing with a sweet voice and see what shaitan whispers into your heart. Even if it is Naat Sharif, even if it is Quran Sharif, look at the kitabs of fiqh, what do they say there? Yes, she can sing for her husband, there's no problem. But singing for the ummah at large and entertaining them, and especially male persons who are ghair mahram, strangers to her, with all kinds of doubts are created. And don't think this is just fantasy. Believe me, there are so many young brothers who have now changed their lives. They are sitting, some of them here, and some come here on other programs, and many, and they write to me and they say what is happening in their lives. And they state all these things, that somebody's voice attracted them, somebody's this attracted them, somebody's clothing attracted them, something. And they are afterwards wanting to come out of it, and it doesn't come out. Like recently also, just in this month of Ramadan, a young person wrote, he says that he was listening, and then there's some woman who's got a very stylish way of speaking and his presentation. And he says, Maulana, in my Taraweeh, in my Namaz, in everything, he says that I just couldn't get that out. And in fact, so much so that I still kept looking forward to going and listening to her. The moment her program comes, I'm switching it on. Now, is this ibadat? So don't misunderstand me. I'm not saying that everything is haram and and there are many programs that are right there. You can listen to it and benefit from it. But you have to draw the line somewhere. If they are moving in a fast lane, then you have to tell them to slow down somewhere. So if they are inviting our women and our girls and our families and all and come and have a good shopping and partying and all kinds of things, so then we have to understand that we must be send them to such places, or we must try and avoid such places where there will be a lot of intermingling and a lot of fitnas, even if it's in the name of Islam. Because the easiest thing today to do is to put Islamic tag on anything. Easiest thing. I was in London and I went to an Islamic bookshop. They said Islamic bookshop. Now who was serving there? Two scantily dressed women. They were serving Islamic books. So Islam has become like a plaything. You just attach the tag everywhere, Islam, Islam, Islam. May Allah tabaraka ta'ala protect us. These are days of fitna. I'm trying to save myself and save my friends from it. Those who do not want to listen, or they don't want to, or they don't have that trust and confidence, I have got no argument with them. But my duty towards these friends of mine and those people especially who have become bayat is to tell them openly, if I don't do that, I will be making khayanat. It will be khayanat. So don't misunderstand, but at the same time, try and protect yourself. So on the eve of that New Year's thing, if you are not gone out of town, and those people who sleep away early and they get up early, then you don't have to come. It's not necessary to. There's no problem. But those who wait for New Year's Eve and all the boom bang and fireworks and so those people must try and come and save themselves. What is the sense? Whole month's ibadat, and within seconds we just cause it to vanish like that. How can we get peace after that? I'm trying to pour my heart out. Believe me, I don't have my gaze on anybody's wealth or property or anything like that. Only thing I want is that myself and you must be connected with Allah and His Rasul. So make dua for me. So please understand clearly what I said, that if there are adult women who are singing, then don't use that hadith of Nabi alayhi salatu wasalam that the young girl sang Tala al-Badru alayna. Who sang that? And for whom did they sing that? And what were the ages of those girls? And when was that incident? Now we're quoting hadiths also to justify our sins. Clear hadiths are mentioned. Singing and dancing girls, it is a sign of qiyamah, when the ghair mahram are going to listen to their voices. So I believe, somebody told me that there is a program now where girls will be singing naats, or ladies will be singing naats, and there's a competition and things like that. So for my friends, my humble appeal to you is that to save that noor that has come into your heart of this little zikr, avoid such programs. May Allah Ta'ala bless you, bless me, bless everybody.
1: A question comes in mind, and that is this, that where they are broadcasting programs like from the Muslim here or from other places where the right programs are being broadcast, by them broadcasting those, isn't it lending them credibility on doing other things?
0: Mufti Shafi Sahab Rahmatullah Alayhi shared his tafsir Mu'arif al-Quran on the station Radio Pakistan, and it commenced on it, and he was given a certain slot and he used to make his tafsir there and he used to go away, and immediately after that they used to have their music and they used to have all the thing, and he made it very clear that all these things are haram. So when they asked him, he said that this is an opportunity that is, we are just taking one slot there, in which we make it clear that during that time there must be no music, there must be no this, no that, no that. But millions of people all over Pakistan, they are going to benefit from the program that will take place during that hour. And in fact, that is what afterwards became Mu'arif al-Quran. And he has given whole details to that. So therefore, we make it very clear that, look, it does not mean that because of one or two programs which we are asked to come on, the whole radio station and everything that comes on, we are giving it credibility. But as long as we say it openly, clearly, and we draw the line somewhere, and people are not misled into believing that because of our participation in certain programs, everything now becomes acceptable. So this has been the Maulana Abul Hasan Ali Nadvi Rahmatullah Ali, all our Kabir, they used to go on air, and they used to, because millions of people listen, like our program of the Eidgah, so much of positive results. Even the 27 nights, so many of them phoned me, telephoned me, we gave up this sin, we made Tawbah from this, Tawbah from that. So there is a benefit. So we take advantage of that. But as far as those things which are wrong, then it is about the duty of the ulama that they must tell openly and clearly that these things are wrong and they must draw the line. But if they don't accept it, that is between them and Allah Ta'ala. But in our particular slot, we must not allow, like for example, in our particular spot, if they say every here and they will have a little bit of music or a little bit of, and then we'll say they will be not prepared to do it.
2: أعوذ بالله من الشيطان الرجيم بسم الله الرحمن الرحيم ياسين والقرآن الحكيم إنك لمن المرسلين على صراط مستقيم تنزيل العزيز الرحيم لتنذر قوما ما أنذر آباؤهم فهم غافلون لقد حق القول على أكثرهم

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Because something that moves mountains is love. A person will do anything if he is in love. Just for illicit love relationships, what does a person not do? So if the person really gets a Muslim, a believer in Allah Ta'ala, if he really gets the taste of Allah Ta'ala's love, Nabi alayhi salatu wasalam's muhabbat, then his life becomes a very, very pleasant life. فَلَنُحْيَيَنَّهُ حَيَاةً طَيِّبَةً Allah Ta'ala gives the person a very, very pleasant life. Then we will say, but outwardly sometimes we see that those people who are obedient to Allah Ta'ala and His Rasul Sallallahu Alaihi Wasallam, they seem to be suffering. So that is what we see from the outside. But there is a flower of pleasant life. فَلَنُحْيَيَنَّهُ حَيَاةً طَيِّبَةً Allah Ta'ala gives the person a very, very pleasant life. Then we will say, but outwardly sometimes we see that those people who are obedient to Allah Ta'ala and His Rasul Sallallahu Alaihi Wasallam, they seem to be suffering. So that is what we see from the outside. But there is a flower that is blooming in the midst of those thorns. That flower we cannot see because Allah Ta'ala gives them that blooming flower with fragrance of His muhabbat in their hearts. So they believe that everything is happening with the will of Allah Ta'ala, and they are making the effort to please that Allah Ta'ala, and over their mistakes and errors they are seeking forgiveness from that same beloved Allah Ta'ala. So therefore they accept whatever condition has befallen them with a kind of an happiness that cannot be expressed in words. Or there is a resignation. The great awliya siddiqeen, they of course even are happy sometimes over those difficulties and calamities which befall them. But we are not in that category. So we must ask for afiyat, salamati, ask Allah Ta'ala for protection. We must say, oh Allah, we are extremely weak. We cannot even take the slightest pain. Therefore protect us, safeguard us from all kinds of calamities, hardships, disasters. However, if it does come, then we take it with patience. But those people who are of that very high level, then they even enjoy a kind of a pleasure. They get a kind of a pleasure even in those difficulties. Now we will say, how can they get pleasure in such kind of difficulties? I give an example, and I've given it many times, that a woman hasn't had a child for 15 years, 20 years. They've been to all the doctors, all the gynecologists, all the specialists, all the taweez walas who also made enough money from them. They tried everything in the world. And finally Allah Ta'ala blessed that woman with pregnancy. And she's expecting a child. Now there's all kinds of sicknesses, pains and problems that she's experiencing. Sometimes it's morning sickness, and sometimes it's evening sickness, and sometimes it's afternoon sickness. Different kinds of sickness. Then there's pains and aches. Sometimes the blood pressure is going high, sometimes it's going low. Because she's not used to that kind of weight in her stomach, and all the changes that are taking place after such a period of time. Now close to the delivery of the child, some person goes and tells her that what is all this difficulty and pain and suffering you want to bear? Why don't you just terminate the pregnancy? At least you can be relaxed. Because when the child will come, then you will have to spend sleepless nights. Sometimes the child got diarrhea. As the child is growing, then in your diary you will have to make note of many, many appointments with doctors and specialists. And then you have to feed this child and nurse this child and care for this child and upbring this child. There's so much of pains and suffering in the upbringing of the child. That is why the mother's rights are so much. So instead of all that, just terminate the pregnancy, have an abortion and finish, enjoy life. What will that woman say, who is now expecting after 15 years, 20 years?

0: You will say, you don't seem to be my friend, you seem to be my enemy. This is the day that I was waiting for, irrespective of what kind of pain and suffering and hardship. But there is a kind of enjoyment that I am getting. I'm waiting for that bubbly child in my hand. All pain and all suffering means nothing if I can get this child in my hand smiling at me. And later hugging me and calling me mummy. This is the day that I was waiting for. So now there's suffering on the one side. How much of suffering? But on the inside, the woman has got a kind of a happiness that I'm pregnant, I'm expecting, and soon I will be giving birth. How much of happiness? So we got examples in this world. Allah Ta'ala has given us plentiful, plentiful examples. Look at the people who are working so hard now. They say it's a month of December, Christmas coming. There are many of them up and down, this country, that country, buy merchandise from here, bring, sell there, stock up, sleepless nights. They're working till late at night. Why? Because they are going to expect a good return. So there is difficulty, but in that difficulty there is a kind of a happiness. So that is what we mean, that there's a flower that's blooming in the midst of thorns. That is Allah Ta'ala's way of giving inside the heart. But again I repeat that we are extremely weak, therefore we must not ask for any kind of difficulties. Although difficulties brings a person many a times to the door of Allah Ta'ala. Many, many people, many of us also, we forget Allah Tabaraka wa Ta'ala and His ni'mats and His bounties when we are in good health, when we have got plenty of wealth. When we've got everything going for us, at that time we forget Allah Ta'ala. Our namazes also are just a kind of a fulfillment of a timetable namaz, that is, if he's making namaz. When it comes to du'as, then say, well, that Imam Sahib made some du'a, finished, it's sufficient. Why must we make special du'a now after that? When it comes to some zikr and tilawat, then say, what is the need for it? Everything we have. There was one person working in the government in India in those days. So he had everything. He had a mansion, bungalow, he had plenty of income. The good income and the bad income. The one that comes through bribes and other corruption. Everything going outwardly. But his wife used to make namaz. So he used to tell the wife, what are you short of? This namaz you are making, what are you short of? Are you lacking in anything? Now she says it's farz 5 times a day and must make dua to Allah Ta'ala. Say, but what are you short of? In other words, the namaz must be made when you are short of something. That is our attitude. That when we got some pain and suffering, then we say, now make dua, deep hearted dua. Now make some tilawat, now give some sadaqah, now do this, now do that. So for many of us, Allah Tabaraka wa Ta'ala makes it a means of coming to His door. But again I repeat, that we should ask Allah Ta'ala for forgiveness. He is very, very forgiving, very merciful. Allah Ta'ala dearly loves His creation, He loves forgiveness. There is nobody more forgiving than Allah Ta'ala. Therefore, if you have to look at the incidents in the history of Islam, of the number of people, millions of them who have changed their lives, millions of them who were in drugs, who were in wine, who were in women, who never ever saw the door of a masjid, but Allah Ta'ala gave them hidayat through some bayan, through some tabligh program, through some Quran Sharif dars that was taking place somewhere, through some nasihat the person heard somewhere, through some literature that the person somehow read. Somebody gave the person a translation of the Quran Sharif and he read that. Different ways Allah Tabaraka wa Ta'ala gives hidayat. And millions of people have changed. Right from the time of the Sahaba Ikram radiyallahu anhum ajmain, if you have to look, how many people have changed? They themselves, how many of them, prior to Islam coming to them, prior to Nabi alayhi salatu wasalam's preaching and teaching, and tabligh and da'wat ilallah, they were from the kuffar, the mushrikeen, the yahood, the nasara, Hazrat Umar radiallahu ta'ala, and what was he? But afterwards, look at the heights that they reached with their tawbah, with their acceptance of Islam. And then those who were fasiqs, fajirs in the years gone by, how many of them also changed? We just don't know when hidayat comes. Look at Zazan. There are hadiths reported, ahadith that have been reported by Zazan. And he reports it from Hazrat Abdullah ibn Mas'ud radiallahu ta'ala. Now who was Zazan? He was a singer. And he was singing in a very, very melodious voice. He was an attraction, as we say. His voice was something that used to captivate. Hazrat Abdullah ibn Mas'ud radiallahu ta'ala was once going past and he said, who is this person singing? He said, it's so and so. He said, what a beautiful voice he has got. Only if he had used it for the recitation of the Quran Sharif. That's all he said and he walked away. So how beautiful it would be if he recites the Quran Sharif with such a beautiful voice. That was the mafhum of it. And he walked away. Now this Zazan is asking, who was that person? So they tell him he's a Sahabi of Rasulullah sallallahu alaihi wasallam, a companion of Nabi alayhi salatu wasalam. He said, what did he say? He said, this is what he said. Now he raced after him. And he made tawbah. And then he joined Hazrat Abdullah ibn Mas'ud radiallahu ta'ala and he remained with him for a long, long time. And he even reports ahadith from Hazrat Abdullah ibn Mas'ud radiallahu ta'ala. Look at Fuzail bin Ayaz, rahmatullah alayh. Many times we have heard this incident, but it is just to take a lesson from all these incidents over and over. Now there's a caravan, they have looted the caravan, they used to pounce on the caravans that used to go past in those days. They used to hide in the jungles, and when these people in the caravan, they used to stop overnight, because they didn't have this kind of buses and trucks and cars and aeroplanes. So then suddenly they used to come out from the jungles and pounce on them and steal everything and rob them and loot them. They did exactly the same thing. They jumped. And the children were screaming, the ladies were screaming, the people were shouting and they were wailing and they were so terrified because suddenly this whole gang pounced on them. Someone running this and someone running that. And Fuzail bin Ayaz was the leader of that gang. But he sees one person, there are different reports, in one is something else, but here he sees one person that is reading the Quran Sharif. Whilst all this is carrying on, he's reading Quran Sharif. So he asks him, what are you reading? Or he hears the ayat that is being recited. أَلَمْ يَأْنِ لِلَّذِينَ آمَنُوا أَنْ تَخْشَأَ قُلُوبُهُمْ لِذِكْرِ اللَّهِ. So now this ayat he hears, hasn't the time come for the people that their hearts become terrified with the hope of Allah tabaraka wa ta'ala. That the fear of Allah tabaraka wa ta'ala shakes their hearts. They get the khashiyat in their heart. They begin to realize that we are going to be answerable for our doings, our deeds and our actions. That there's going to be a day of judgment. This is what all meaning we can give. Now just listening to that one ayat and suddenly he makes tawbah, he gives up everything. And thereafter he goes in search of everybody that he has taken anything from to return whatever they could return. That's the kind of tawbah they make. And then he becomes so high that his name comes in the silsila of the awliya. So we must never look down upon anybody. We do not know what the past, what kind of changes it brought. The past can bring a lot of changes for the future. A person is put through certain kinds of tests and trials and it changes his whole lifestyle. So this is what is the lesson that we take from all. That we should not lose hope in Allah tabaraka wa ta'ala's mercy and at the same time we should not have so much of hope that we continue with a life of sins and vices and evils unconcerned. Because we just don't know when the angel of death will suddenly extract the soul from our bodies. This asar time, I was informed that there was a student, a Muslim student, in one of the Cape universities, from Kenya he was. 5 years or so he did his studies. He qualified, graduated, and the graduation ceremony was supposed to take place tomorrow or the day after. They were taking a drive. His father had come down, his mother had come down, his sister, brother, whoever it was, had come down from Kenya to come and witness the graduation. While they were taking a drive, an accident takes place and all four of them gone. All four. The bodies are in the mortuary. They're waiting for now the grandfather and the grandmother to come down from Kenya to identify the bodies. Now they became shaheed. Inshallah they will get Jannatul Firdaus. Allah Tabaraka wa Ta'ala give them high stages in Jannat, make their maghfirat. But look at the lessons that they leave behind for us. Where can we be proud about our jawani and our youth, that it is going to last forever and ever? Kamar jhuk kar misle kamani hui, koi nana hua koi nani hui. 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The person is conscious of the fact that there is going to be a day of qiyamah, day of judgment. And that is what restrains him from sins. So in this majlis of zikr, that is what we tried. That we make zikrullah so that the love of Allah Ta'ala comes in our hearts. So that Nabi alayhi salatu wasalam's love through these naat sharifs comes into our hearts. And when that love of Allah Ta'ala and Rasulullah Pak sallallahu alayhi wa sallam will come into the hearts, then it will become easy to do everything which we are finding difficult today. Millions of people over the years have been for Hajj and they will be returning from Hajj. Millions of people will be returning, those who went this year. And over the years also millions have been going. If just a percentage of them had become ambassadors of Islam, the situation in the world would have changed. Alhamdulillah, may Allah Ta'ala accept everybody's Hajj, make it maqbool, mabroor. But the test is when they return, when we return from there, that is when the test is. The cars are repaired in the garages, but they are not driven in the garage, they are driven on the highways, on corrugated roads. That's where you check whether the suspension is right or not. Now when the person returns from there, where he cried in Arafat and Muzdalifah and Mina and shed so much of tears in different places, and those eyes which saw the Rosa Mubarak, which saw the green dome of Nabi alayhi salatu wasalam, which saw the Jali Mubarak, which saw the Masjid, which saw the Riyazul Jannah, those eyes which saw the Kaabatullah Sharif, which the eyes that saw the Hajre Aswad, the eyes that saw the Muqam Ibrahim, the eyes that saw the Rukne Yamani, and the eyes that witnessed the Hatim Sharif, and the eyes that saw Mina and Muzdalifa and Arafat. Now where do we use those eyes after that? Where do we use that listening power after that? Where do we use the speech after that? Our hands and our feet which were walking round and round that Kaaba Sharif. Will it be appropriate and befitting a person that those feet which were given the opportunity to walk on that place where the feet of my beloved Nabi sallallahu alaihi wasallam walked, now we take the same feet to the cinema, disco, rave club or haram establishments? Will it be befitting? So therefore we now once again read one Naat Sharif and make some zikrullah.
1: Unke darbare aqdas mein jab bhi koi ghamzada aa gaya tishna kaam aa gaya. 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
0: Don't worry over the voice. Listen to the words and listen to the meaning. Picture yourselves at the Roza Mubarak. Unke darbare aqdas mein jab bhi koi ghamzada aa gaya, tishna kaam aa gaya. A person is full of worries, full of pain, full of suffering, and all kinds of hardships he is facing in his life. Allah Ta'ala gives him the opportunity to go and stand at the Roza Mubarak, to read his salat and salam at the Roza of Nabi Pak sallallahu alayhi wa sallam. Gham ghalat ho gaye, maasiyat dul gayi. Allah tabaraka wa ta'ala forgives the person's sins. His worries, his pain, his suffering, it seems to vanish totally. Believe me, at that moment, no matter what kind of pain the person must have gone with, sometimes a person has got severe headache, sometimes he's got terrible stomach ache, and sometimes he's got this worry and this problem and that problem. Whatever that problem, if he's going with sincerity, with ikhlas, and he has made plenty of tawbah and istighfar, and then he has presented himself. And then the moment he comes closer and closer to the Roza Mubarak, and he stands there with respect and says, As-salatu was-salamu alayka ya Rasulallah. 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
1: 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When the name of Rasool-e-Pak sallallahu alaihi wasallam came,
0: upon my lips, he says, my eyes welled with tears. Imagine at the Rosa Mubarak, the person is standing there. He knows that a meter or two away from him rests the beloved of Allah Tabaraka wa Ta'ala, without whom, or if it had not been for his coming, Allah Ta'ala would not have created the heavens and the earth. The one whose name we take from wherever we may be in the world, in azans, in iqamat, in durood sharif, in tashahud, the one who we say was a guide for mankind till the day of qiyamah, the one who we say the Quran sharif was revealed upon him, the one whose shafaat and intercession we will be in need of before even the doors of Jannat are open for us. Now we have Nabi Pak sallallahu alaihi wasallam just a meter or two away, a few meters away, and we are standing and saying, As-salatu was-salamu alayka ya Rasulallah. So now the person who has been blessed with that opportunity, is it appropriate that the person should be missing his salat, not giving zakat, stealing, committing crime, gambling, taking drugs after having returned from there, associating once again with those same illicit beloveds? Then what kind of hajj is that? So hajj is a great ni'mat, a great bounty, but great responsibility also after hajj. 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Muqtadis were not like us. Muqtadis were Anbiya alayhi salatu wasalam. We'll stop there, and may Allah tabaraka wa ta'ala give us all the tawfiq of amal.

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We don't know when the other person makes tawbah and becomes the mahbub of Allah Ta'ala. They say, O Allah, which sin is there that I have not committed in my life?

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caring Allah most merciful Allah most tolerant Allah. We, the most sinful ones on the surface of the earth, have raised our begging bowls before you, my Allah. There is no one for us besides you. Tere siwa hamara koi sahara nahi. 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Ey mere maula, ey rabbe kareem, tujhe chhod ke hum gande jaye kaha. Where do we go, my beloved Allah? There is no other door for us that we can tap. Where can we get forgiveness of our sins besides at your door, my Allah? Oh, my beloved Allah, Allah, Allah. Forgive each and every one of us. Forgive us our major sins, our minor sins, sins that we committed knowingly or unknowingly, in the light of day or darkness of nights. Forgive the sins of our eyes, of our ears, our tongues, our hands and feet, our heart and mind. My beloved Allah, in sins we gain nothing except restlessness, anxiety, worries and problems. Distance us from Nafs and Shaitan. Nafs and Shaitan have ganged up against us. They want to see us destroyed. They want to see us humiliated. They want to see us suffering. They want to see us dragged down the gutters. My beloved Allah, you want to give us a life of peace, of happiness, of contentment. Make us the fish that swims deep down in your ocean of marifat. Distance us from all evil, my Allah. Make us yours and become ours. If you are not ours, nothing will be ours. If you are ours, everything will be ours. My beloved Allah, we are ashamed of the sins that we have been committing. You have seen everything, you have heard everything, you know everything. You could have seized us there and then and brought embarrassment and shame and disgrace. How tolerant you are. In spite of all our sins, you are giving us so much to eat and drink and wear and travel around. My beloved Allah, we are seeking forgiveness. You dearly love forgiveness of the sins of the sinners when they turn towards you with repentance. Tonight, after this majlis of zikr, after this majlis of tawbah, we are turning towards you and making tawbah from all sins that we have committed. My beloved Allah, bless us all with the best of dunya and the best of akhir. We know that we are deserving of the worst of all punishment because of our actions. But my beloved Allah, you don't love punishment. Ya Rab karam se apne tu dono jahan de. With your fazal, with your kindness, with your ihsan and your favor, bless us with the best of both worlds. The best of dunya and the best of akhir. Ya Rab karam se apne tu dono jahan de, jo mustahiq ghazab ka hai usko aman de. We who are deserving of the most severe punishment, bless us with amnesty by Allah. Governments of the world give so many people amnesty, my beloved Allah. We seek from you amnesty. We seek from you protection. We seek from you salvation and najat.
Don't turn away your glance of mercy and forgiveness, my beloved Allah, because of our actions. Ya Allah, give us the tawfiq to make our namaz 5 times a day. To fast in Ramadan, to give zakat if due, to go for hajj if first. Give us the tawfiq to fulfill the rights of all, our parents, our children, wives, brothers, sisters, family members, and the ummah of Nabi alayhi salatu wasalam. Bless us with the tawfiq to fulfill the rights of even the non-Muslims, the rights of animals. My beloved Allah, make us yours and become ours. Those who are sick and ailing, give them shifa. We are spiritually sick, we are physically ill. Bless us with complete shifa from all ailments, sicknesses and diseases. Those who are in hospitals, in clinics, in homes, or amongst us, whosoever is suffering from any kind of physical or spiritual sickness, Ya Allah, remove the pain, the suffering, the sicknesses. Bless us with complete shifa. Those who are weak, give them strength. Those who are in poverty, give them halal wealth. Those who are in financial difficulties, remove their difficulties with plenty of rizq halal. Those who have no children, bless them with pious and righteous children. Those whose children have gone on to drinks, drugs, vices, evils, wine, women, song. Ya Allah, bring them back onto Sirat-i-Mustaqim. Give the parents the himmat and courage to throw out of their homes and lives all things that are causing such corruption in the lives of the children. Give us the himmat, my beloved Allah. Oh, my beloved Allah, in this month of December, entertainment is going to be laid out of the haram kind. The media, the television, the newspapers, the magazines, the advertisements from all sides will be inviting towards discos, cinemas, theatres, dance halls. Ah, my beloved Allah, hum kidhar jaye. Storms are going to lash at us. We are turning towards you, my beloved Allah. Protect us from all the evil that will be flooding our country and our areas and the world. Ey mere Allah, give us your muhabbat to such a level. And such muhabbat of Nabi alayhi salatu wasalam, that it becomes extremely easy for us to obey you and your beloved Nabi sallallahu alayhi wa sallam. Light up the fire of your love, my Allah, in our hearts. Give us the sweetness of iman in our hearts. Give us the taste of taqwa in our lives. Ey mere Rabbe Kareem, hamare haal par raham farma. 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Hamare haal par raham farma. Open the floodgates of your maghfirat and mercy for us. Those hujjaj who are returning and those who have returned, Ya Allah, make their hajj maqbool and mabroor. Make them zariya of hidayat for mankind. Ya Allah, their duas are still accepted. Give us a share in their duas. Bless every haji with the tawfiq of being obedient to you and your beloved Nabi sallallahu alayhi wa sallam, and of being true ambassadors of Islam. Oh, my beloved Allah, my Rahim Allah, my Kareem Allah, we cannot live a second without your support. Mujhko jeene ka sahara chahiye.

0: 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us. Bless the ummah with that goodness. And from all the mischief, corruption and fitnas that he asked for protection, protect us and protect the entire ummah of Rasulullah sallallahu alayhi wa sallam. You are well aware of the good wishes, the good desires, the aspirations that are in the hearts of each and every individual who has raised his or her hand before you. Ya Allah, our students who are writing examinations or have written examinations, bless them with success in their examination. Make them assets for our community. Protect them from the fitnas at the colleges, universities and schools. Ya Allah, during the holiday season, protect them from the haram establishments. Protect them from the fitnas that will be lashing from all sides. Make them the coolness of our eyes. Ya Allah, you are well aware of the difficulties, the hardship, the pain, the suffering and the problem of each and every individual who has raised his or her hand before you. With your fazl, with your kindness, with your ihsan, remove the difficulties, the pain, the suffering. 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Those who want to make wuzu can go. 8:40 إن شاء الله will be جماعت. Respected brothers and sisters listening over Radio Al Ansar, in the talk a few days ago, we were discussing Makkatul Mukarrama. After having visited Madina Tayyiba, you arrive at Makkatul Mukarrama, and I discussed some of the aspects of Kaaba Sharif, of Tawaf, of Multazam, of Zamzam, etc. In the time that I have today or tonight, I wish to mention a few things with regards to Makkatul Mukarrama again. 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
1: 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One side would have been the pull of the Kaaba Sharif, that he must make tawaf of the Kaaba Sharif, he must kiss the Hajre Aswad, he must go and attach himself at the Multazam, he must make dua at the door of the Kaaba Sharif. And on the other side would have been the pull of the Rauza Mubarak, that he wants to read Salat and Salam at the Rauza of Rasulullah sallallahu alayhi wasallam. 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He can stand at the Roza Mubarak of Nabi alayhi salatu wasalam, and with tears flowing from his eyes, he can say, As-salatu was-salamu alayka ya Rasulullah, As-salatu was-salamu alayka ya Habiballah, As-salatu was-salamu alayka ya khayra khalqillah. 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The same piece of ground that the 124,000 Nabis of Allah tabaraka wa ta'ala made tawaf. On that same piece of ground that the 124,000 companions of Rasulullah sallallahu alayhi wasallam in Hajjatul Wida, they made tawaf. That same piece of ground on which great, great awliya-e-kiram from time immemorial have made tawaf, that same piece of ground on which so many millions of Muslims are making tawaf. So what a great opportunity the person is getting. That is when he says,

0: 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Such a bond that nafs and shaitan cannot distance them. Everything gives you a lesson in Makkah Mukarramah. For the Haji, every step of his gives a very, very important lesson. If only the Haji knows the history of Islam. And therefore it is very important that every person who is going for Hajj should acquaint himself with the history. Islamic history is a must. We know that the first house that was built on the surface of the earth for the worship of Allah tabaraka wa ta'ala was the Kaabatullah. And thereafter, the whole history of the Kaabatullah Sharif you can find in the history books. Now the Haji that goes there, then he goes there and takes lessons from all those incidents that took place in the life of Hazrat Ibrahim alayhi salatu wa salam, in the life of Rasulullah sallallahu alayhi wa sallam, in the life of Hazrat Ismail and Hazrat Hajra, in the lives of so many companions of Rasulullah sallallahu alayhi wa sallam, in the lives of all those tabi'in, tabi'in, tabi'in and the great mashayikh, all those people, there are 1001
1: shari lisani wa min sharri qalbi wa min sharri maniyi. I've given the translation here. Let's do it a third time. Your protection, O Allah, we seek from the mischief of my ears, from the mischief of my eyes, from the mischief of my tongue, from the mischief of my heart, and from the mischief of my private parts. Next dua. Allahumma inni a'udhu bika. Also of number 5. Allahumma inni a'udhu bika min al-hadm. وأعوذ بك من التردي وأعوذ بك من الغرق والحرك.

I seek your protection from burning. O Allah, I seek your protection from the ravages of old age. Furthermore, and O Allah, I seek your protection from being deceived at the time of death by shaitan, from being killed in holy confrontation with my back to the enemy, and from being killed by venomous creatures. Brothers, I guarantee you, you read this dua of Sayyidina Rasulullah sallallahu alayhi wa sallam, no wall will fall on you. If you are in a building, within a building, no matter how many stories it may have, if you are in that building and you have daily recited this dua, and there is an earthquake or whatever, or a bomb goes or whatever happens, and you happen to be in that building, you will not die in that rubble. You will not be crushed by the wall, not by the building. Somehow you will escape alive, untouched. That is the power of the dua. People have recited this. Sahaba Karam have reported it has happened to them, and they have remained untouched. The whole building has collapsed around them, and they've walked out alive. Somehow Allah's protection is there. Somehow you are pulled away, drawn away, saved. Allah subhanahu wa ta'ala, everything is power. And that person, he comes out from under the debris, from under the dust and the rubble, alive, and he walks out from there. This is by the Qudrat of Allah subhanahu wa ta'ala. So important is this dua. You may be in a jungle. Sahaba Ikram say they are in a jungle. They're roaming around. Wild animals come. Wild animals come and walk right past them. Now they're attacking them. So these are the types of things that happen. These are the duas that must be recited by us. You know how earthquakes are occurring. You know how many times we hear of people being crushed under buildings and under rubble and so on. Here it is. This is the dua. Allahumma inni a'udhu bika min al-hadam wa a'udhu bika min al-taraddi wa a'udhu bika min al-gharq wal-harq wal-haram wa a'udhu bika min an yatakhabbatani ash-shaytanu 'inda al-maut wa a'udhu bika min an amuta fi sabilika mudbiran wa a'udhu bika min an amuta ladigha. Allahu akbar. O Allah, I'll do this translation and we'll proceed. O Allah, I seek your protection from being buried under a fallen building, or from falling off from a building. And I seek your protection from drowning, from burning, from the ravages of old age. Imagine a person grows old, senility, old age, sickness, disease. You know what happens to old people. Go to the old age homes and you'll see. And here you are asking throughout your life, from the time you are a young man, you're asking, oh Allah, don't let me suffer from old age, from the sickness and disease, and from being bedridden and suffering, and etc., etc. Allah subhanahu wa ta'ala, guaranteed Allah subhanahu wa ta'ala will save you. You will grow old gracefully without any of the ravages and the suffering of old age coming over you. And you are saying in the same day, oh Allah, I seek your protection from being deceived at the time of death by shaitan. You know what a dangerous thing it is? That is when shaitan comes to you, right there, the time when you are near sakaratul maut, you are about to die. And shaitan says, don't recite the kalima. He puts other things into your mind. He puts your debts, what money you are owing, your credits, your debts, your responsibilities, your duties. He puts your children in his mind. He puts your shop into your mind. He puts your house into your mind, that you are supposed to paint your house. You have not painted your house. You are supposed to pave your yard. You haven't paved your yard. He will put 101 things. Keep your mind occupied, and you will be gripped, because your whole life you have been worrying about material things. So at that last moment, he is now using that material resource at his power and putting material thoughts into your mind, and you do not get the grace and the comfort of reciting kalima, because shaitan is there. But if you have made this dua throughout your life, shaitan won't even come near you, because that very dua stands up for you. That dua stands up because it gains the power. The dua gains a form and a shape which you do not see. Yes. It again, you know, have you heard the hadith that I recited to you in life after that, where I said that if you have been patient in your life, you perform salah in your life, you've given sadaqah in your life, then when the creatures that come into the qabr to harm the snakes and the scorpions and all the things that come into the grave, when they come and they approach, salah stands up and he says, get away from salah. The hadith says salah stands up and says, get away from here. Patience stands up, sabr, and says, get away from here. This is, leave this person alone, because this person belongs to me. He looked after me. Today I will look after him. I will look after him. I will care for him. And all your good deeds and all will stand up and protect you in that qabr and chase all the others away, guard you from that. So they take form and shape your amal. Here it is. Exactly the same thing will happen. No harm can come.

to you. At that time when shaitan comes, there's no chance for shaitan to even come anywhere near you to try and make you forget the kalima. He won't. And then you are saying in the same, from being killed in holy confrontation with my back to the enemy. That's a mujahid. A Muslim is always ready for jihad. That if one day, if jihad were to take place, and that I were to be in confrontation and battle with the enemy, then, oh Allah, do not let me die out of fear for the enemy turning my back and trying to escape and run away. Don't make me a coward, oh Allah. Rather, I die for your sake in jihad in the path of Allah subhanahu wa ta'ala. But, oh Allah, we are weak, alright? We are, you and I are weak. Now here we are saying, oh Allah, you know I am weak. But if ever there is a confrontation between truth, between haq and batil, truth and falsehood, then oh Allah, don't let make me a coward. Let me face it, and let me face my death, let me die for your sake. And you will see when that occasion occurs. If you are ever in such a position of confrontation, you will face your enemy boldly, and even if you try to turn and run, the angels will not allow you to turn and run. Allah's angels will hold you stiff and give you the courage and inspiration to go forward and be killed. Kill or be killed. That kind of thing. So that is why I'm saying in these times, these du'as are very, very important for us to learn. So therefore, bear with me a little bit, brothers, a little while longer. Here is another du'a that we must make. Allahu Akbar. Same number 5. Allahumma inni a'udhu bika min munkaratil akhlaq wal a'mal. Wal ahwa wal adwa. Yes, the dua again, I repeat. Allahumma inni a'udhu bika. Brothers, when we are finished, if we are finished with these duas, I will cyclostyle or photostat these for you and you can have it. So don't worry to write it down. I will give these to you. There are kitabs available on this, but the 16 are a special selection. In this order, they are not given. And I told you earlier, I have given you these duas I'm reciting because they contain the word a'udhu and they are for our time in which we are living. They are very important. Out of all the Nabi Kareem Salam, I consider these 16 to be particular of our time and our age. We must daily recite them. Which is this one? Allahumma inni a'udhu bika min munkaratil akhlaq. Min munkaratil akhlaq wal a'mal wal ahwa wal adwa. And it means as follows. Oh Allah, I seek your protection from unwholesome character and from unbecoming actions, from evil desires and from unholy diseases. Allahu Akbar. Allahumma inni a'udhuka min munkaratil akhlaq wal a'mal wal ahwa wal adwa. Let's proceed. The last dua is as follows in number 5. Allahumma inni as'aluka min khayri ma sa'alaka bihi minhu nabiyyuka Muhammadun sallallahu alayhi wa sallam wa a'udhu bika min sharri ma sta'azaka minhu nabiyyuka Muhammadun sallallahu alayhi wa sallam wa antal musta'an wa alaykal balagh wa la hawla wa la quwwata illa billahil aliyyil azim. Oh Allah, I beseech you for all the good things asked of you by your Prophet Muhammad sallallahu alaihi wasallam, and I seek your protection from all the things which your Prophet Muhammad sallallahu alaihi wasallam asked you for protection from. Oh Allah, you are the sustainer of all things and you provide guidance to all. We have not the ability to do good or to avoid evil, but with your help and with your guidance, O Allah, for you are the most high, and O Allah, you are the greatest. Let's look at this again, the Arabic and the translation, then when we conclude dua number 5, which is in several parts. Allahumma inni as'aluka min khayri ma sa'alaka minhu nabiyyuka Muhammadun sallallahu alayhi wa sallam wa a'udhu bika min sharri ma sta'azaka minhu nabiyyuka Muhammadun sallallahu alayhi wa sallam wa antal musta'an wa alaykal balagh wa la hawla wa la quwwata illa billahil aliyyil azim. And the translation, O Allah, I beseech you for all the good things asked of you by your Prophet Muhammad sallallahu alayhi wa sallam, and I seek your protection from all the things which your Prophet Muhammad sallallahu alayhi wa sallam asked you for. O Allah, you are the sustainer of all things and you provide guidance to all. We have not the ability to do good or to avoid evil, but with your help and with your guidance, O Allah, for you are the most high, and O Allah, you are the greatest. It is to such du'as
that the angels of Allah Ta'ala respond positively. Look at this, because we are doing angels. Now look at this, that you, when you make this dua, the angels immediately record this and they will respond whenever such an occasion arises. They join us in making Ameen. Each time we make such du'as, the du'as, sunnah du'as, then they make Ameen with us. They ask Allah Ta'ala to accept our sincere du'as, and then they are appointed by Allah Ta'ala to see to its execution after it has been accepted by Allah Subhanahu Wa Ta'ala. So you make the du'a, you say Ameen, the malaikas add their Ameen. The moment the malaikas add their Ameen, it is accepted by Allah Subhanahu Wa Ta'ala, and Allah Subhanahu Wa Ta'ala immediately informs the angels that this slave of mine, if he were to ever in such a predicament as indicated in his du'as, then you, O angels, must immediately protect him, safeguard him, and help him. So there is the hukum is given by Allah Subhanahu Wa Ta'ala. And no matter how, as I said about the building, you may be in that building and it crashes and all the walls, around all four walls, fall on you. But somehow, maybe a beam, maybe in some miraculous way, you will remain alive. How it is done, only Allah knows. Allah knows how. But it has happened, you know it has happened, that people have been unearthed after 2 days and 3 days and they are in a small hole somewhere and the whole building is on top of them. So Allah wills, but there it is, these are the du'as that are necessary. And you know, earthquakes are going to increase, natural calamities are on the increase. Have you read now during the election campaign, with all the lying and all the deceiving and all the things that are going on, how the tornadoes have been striking just certain places in the Free State? You just hear one village struck, hailstone has fallen, not over a vast area, hailstone has fallen just over one place. And they say the hailstone was the size of golf balls. Just in specific places. We never had in past history where hailstone has fallen just on one particular place only. Or a tornado has blown tornado blows itself. It takes a long time for the tornado, for the wind to collect before there's a blast from a tornado. It takes a long time to build up. Here they've got all the modern instrumentation, they can't even pick up when a tornado is going to blast. How hailstone is going to fall. So the modern instrumentation is also become useless when Allah Subhanahu Wa Ta'ala commands a certain place to be struck, a certain place, crop must be devastated, that particular village, that particular town, that particular area must be struck by hailstone or thunderstorm or whatever. It's happening all around us. And there it is for us to see. So Muslimin, this is because all of us live in mixed communities, believers, disbelievers, all kinds of people. If we want protection, here are the du'as that we must make. Besides our other amal, alright, that is in its place, it's understood. You can't make du'as and not perform salah and so on. So all this goes hand in hand, all together. Man has not the power to foresee and to exactly foretell and forecast. No matter what the period, man cannot exactly forecast. The angels carry out the orders of Allah Ta'ala in the unseen world around us. It is they who guard us and protect us from many calamities if our du'as are accepted by Allah Subhanahu Wa Ta'ala. Shaitan is at our side, even in our dying moments, to try to deceive and to defraud us and to mislead us. So if we have daily asked Allah Ta'ala to protect us from his deceptions and seductions, then we will be protected and guarded by the angels appointed by Allah Ta'ala at our side to do so. On seeing them, Shaitan will flee. He will run away. Otherwise, there is the imminent danger of last gasp, ingratitude, kufr, or even worse. So if you have not made these du'as and you have not asked Allah, and what better du'a than the du'as of Nabi Kareem sallallahu alayhi wa sallam? I mean, there are many other du'as, alright? But I mean, what better du'a can you have than this? So last grasp in gratitude is that there it is, your breath is going out, your ruh, I mean, is going out. You're on your last few, maybe three more times you're going to breathe and then your ruh will be drawn. And in that last moment, Shaitan can make you perform such something or say something which is kufr. So there it is, Allah Subhanahu Wa Ta'ala provides, the angels are there, and immediately the presence of the angels is alone, is enough. And they will run. Our selfish nafs, self, and our ego can drive us to many sins. Our passions can incline us to many evils. Our uncontained emotions can make us commit many wrongs. Our jealousies and envies can cause us to break many moral barriers. And our greed and our haste can make us do many abominable haram acts.
You know, we are weak. Look, brothers, we ourselves are weak. We become greedy, we become jealous, we like, we hate. All these things are normal to us. We are human beings. None of us are perfect. So all these things happen to us. Therefore, we must keep asking Allah subhanahu wa ta'ala's help and guidance. It is through such du'as that the slave seeks the protection of the Almighty Allah from the mischief of the evildoers and the frightful harms and calamities of the unseen world. Read this dua daily and you will experience the positive results of such dua making. Coming up now, dua number 6, which is as follows. Allahumma ihfazni min bayni yadayya wa min khalfi wa an yamini wa an shimali wa min fawqi وأعوذ بعظمتك أن أغتال من تحتي رضينا بالله ربا وبالإسلام دينا وبمحمد صلى الله عليه وسلم رسولا ونبيا اللهم عافني في بدني اللهم عافني في سمعي اللهم عافني في بصري لا إله إلا أنت اللهم إني أعوذ بك من عذاب القبر لا إله إلا أنت. The translation is as follows. O Allah, provide protection all around me. In front of me, on my right and on my left, behind me and above me. I seek your protection, O Allah, also from any disaster occurring below me. We absolutely believe in Allah as our sustainer, in Islam as our deen, and in the Prophet Muhammad sallallahu alayhi wa sallam as the messenger of Allah and as the holy apostle of Allah. O Allah, grant me safety in my body, grant me safety in my hearing, grant me safety in my sight. There is none to worship besides you, O Allah. O Allah, I seek your protection from the torment of the grave. There is no deity but you, O Allah. Once more, I'll recite the Arabic. 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O Allah, provide protection all around me, in front of me, on my right, on my left, behind me and above me. I seek your protection also, O Allah, from any disaster occurring below me. What disasters can occur below us? Earthquake? Drowning? Mudslide? Earth opening up? A hole? A gap? You're walking, you don't see in front of you, there's a hole there in the darkness, you fall into the hole, you walk into an object, without it happens, people walk into poles, people walk into walls. I myself have walked into a glass window, I didn't in Azad al Masjid. Big windows they've got at the back, I see now they've put some phrase, they've stuck up some words there, but it was clear glass, I walked smack into it because they've shined and cleaned it out. Happens, it can happen. So all these things we seek protection from. I seek a protection also from any disaster occurring below me. And then we say this, we say, we absolutely believe in Allah as our sustainer, in Islam as our deen, and in the Prophet Muhammad sallallahu alaihi wasallam as Allah's messenger and as the holy apostle of Allah. O Allah, grant me safety in my body. Look at this dua. In other words, O Allah, I'm not in, you created my body. Now I am asking, O Allah, protect me, grant me the protection of my body. My body can do a lot of mischief. Lot of mischief. So, O Allah, grant me safety in my body, grant me safety in my hearing. You asking Allah, now you go into a place, you remember now, music is haram. You go, and you come into a place, and the ears tells you, the angels, remember last week we did a hadith in which it says, there are 7 angels guarding your eyes. So there must be many angels guarding other parts of the body as well. So that, grant me safety in my body, grant me safety in my hearing. You asking Allah, now you go into a place, you remember now, music is haram. You go, and you come into a place, and the ears tells you, the angels, remember last week we did a hadith in which it says, there are 7 angels guarding your eyes.
So there must be many angels guarding other parts of the body as well. So the angels that are looking after your ears, seeing to the safety of your ears, seeing that

evil forces, shayateen, don't harm your ears. Immediately they whisper to you, and they tell you. And slowly, slowly, over a time, then you draw yourself away. Because every day you are asking Allah subhanahu wa ta'ala's help and assistance, guidance to protect your ears. Oh Allah, protect my ear. Someday it's going to have effect. And someday you're going to withdraw. So there it is. Oh Allah, grant me safety in my body, grant me safety in my hearing, grant me safety in my sight. There is none to worship besides you, oh Allah. Oh Allah, I seek your protection from the torment of the grave. There's torment, there's torture, there's punishment, there's a lot of agony in the grave. Every day throughout your life, you have asked, if you have lived 1,000 days, 6,000 days, 10,000 days in this world, you have asked so many times, dua you have made, oh Allah, protect. You come into that grave, immediately the angels are there, they will not allow you to be harmed by any of the creatures. There is no deity but you, la ilaha illa anta. It is recommended, short commentary before we proceed to dua.

0: Preachers, there is no deity but you, la ilaha illa anta. It is recommended, short commentary before we proceed to dua number 7. It is recommended that the last part of this dua should be recited 3 times. Now which is the last part of this dua? Allahumma aafini fi sami, Allahumma aafini fi basari, la ilaha illa anta. No. Which one? Allahumma aafini fi badani, Allahumma aafini fi sami, Allahumma aafini fi basari, la ilaha illa anta. You must recite this 3 times, and also the other one, which is Allahumma inni a'udhuka min adhabil qabr, la ilaha illa anta. These 2 last sections you must recite 3 times. We seek the protection of Allah through such du'as from the evil forces that operate in the unseen world. There are terrible calamities and woeful disasters awaiting us in unseen arenas of this world. How can we guard ourselves from harm and hurt other than by turning to our Creator and our Maker Allah Ta'ala? The angels of Allah Ta'ala are powerful spirit beings that can do so because they can perceive the unseen and they can respond to it according to the command of Allah Ta'ala in split flashes of moments and drive away those who seek to harm the true believers. We do not have to run to faith doctors and spiritual healers for unseen torments and tortures that reach us. Brothers, very important. Many of us ask me also, you know, they want to go to this man, they want to go to that man, they want bana water and they want azimat and they want this and that. Brothers, really, if you recite this selection of these 16 du'as, you will have no need to go to them. It is because we do not do this that shaitan gets through to us and he does all this harm to us. But there is built-in mechanisms. Or let's call it like burglar alarms. That sound, they go off. The moment you transgress, they go off inside of you. Spiritual burglar alarms, that is there. These du'as protect us. And we don't do them, so that is where harm comes. And you see most of the people that are running to these people, they have not protected themselves. Ask any of them. You ask them when he comes to you, ask him, brother, are you punctual with your salah? And he says, well, I am, Morana, but not all the time. But I want to be honest with you. Brother, how often do you make tilawat of the Quran? So he says, so now and then. Now and then I recite, I'm not regular with tilawa, not regular. Do you make du'as? He says, yes, I make du'as. But he's the guy who comes, but not always, you know, I'm in a rush most of the time, I have. And so on and so on and so forth. You know, all these explanations are given. So we have not instituted the mechanisms for protection for ourselves like these sunnah du'as. And that is why we are running around, because the shayateen are finding it very easy to cause problems within our homes, between husbands and wives, fathers and mothers and children and parents and all the rest of neighbors and all the kinds of problems we are having today that is caused to us. No matter how powerful a magician or a sorcerer or a witchcraft anybody may be practicing, but if you have recited these du'as, I guarantee and I perform you, I promise you, that these are the words of Sayyidina wa Nabiyina Muhammad Rasulullah sallallahu alaihi wasallam. You tell me, how can anybody break through that alarm? Impossible. If you recite these with yaqeen, you can be sure nothing can harm you. No shaitan can come through to you. We do not have to run to faith doctors and spiritual healers, most of whom are frauds, for unseen torments and tortures that reach us. These are the du'as we must recite daily to ensure our protection, which comes from Allah Ta'ala to us through the angels of Allah Subhanahu Wa Ta'ala. And as I said, brothers, earlier, what I will do is I'll take these du'as, put them down, and then prepare 2 or 3 pages and I'll let you have that. So don't worry to write it down. You can learn it off. The following dua, what I will do is the kitabs from which I've taken it, you can see it's nicely printed, I'll put it there. It should also be really for protection from harm. And here's the dua coming up. 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Brothers, I'm reciting it so many times, please bear with me. There are a lot of people that will not have access to the notes and so on, and it's very difficult for them to get even the dua kitabs from which I have taken these, so bear with me when I recite them 2-3 times. These are people who write down, in English they write it down, transliteration carefully, these duas, and then they make it. We receive correspondence from all over the world which tells us with what effort they write down these notes and these duas. So I'm asking you to bear with me. I'm reading it carefully so they can write it down. This is another dua that tells us of the dangers we face from unseen sources, and the translation is as follows. O Allah, sustainer of the seven heavens and whatever they contain, and sustainer of the earths and whatever they contain, and sustainer of the devils and those whom the devils have misled. O Allah, protect me from the mischief of all thy creatures, that any of them harm me or prevail over me. O Allah, your protection is indeed powerful, and your attributes are indeed full of blessings. Once more the translation. O Allah, sustainer of the seven heavens and whatever is contained therein. And O Allah, sustainer of the earths and whatever is contained in the earths. And O Allah, sustainer of the devils and those whom the devils have misled. O Allah, protect me from the mischief of all thy creatures, that any of them harm me or prevail over me. O Allah, your protection is indeed powerful, and your attributes are indeed full of blessings. This is another dua that tells us of the dangers we face from unseen sources, mainly the shayateen, wild animals and reptiles, other unbeknown creations and things in the universe, and particularly our pride and our ungovernable passions. Upon receiving divine instructions, the angels provide necessary protection to us to save us from becoming victims of the evils which flow from these mischief makers, which harms and evils are not destined for us. Dua number 8 is as follows. We are on the halfway mark. Here is another dua that should be recited regularly, preferably daily, to protect us from the unexpected and the unforeseen. Allahumma inni a'udhu bika min sharri ma yaliju fil layli wa min sharri ma yaliju fil nahari wa min sharri ma tahubbu bihi riyah. Allahumma inni a'udhu bika min sharri ma yaliju fil layli wa min sharri ma yaliju fil nahari wa min sharri ma tahubbu bihi riyah. O Allah, I seek your protection from any calamity occurring during the night, and from any calamity occurring during the day, and from any damages approaching from a wind storm, from any natural disaster. Do you think anything will come and touch you when you make this dua of the Nabi sallallahu alaihi wasallam? You think any harm can, any calamity can come through you, come to you and harm you in any way in the night? You know, people tell me they have had burglaries, this has been stolen, that. Naturally you must lock your house. Obviously you must take all the safety care and precaution. You have to do so. But then you can sleep. Sleep tight, you can rest, because you have made your dua. You've made this dua. Allahumma inni a'udhu bika min sharri ma yaliju fil layl wa min sharri ma yaliju fil nahar. Now you can go to work in peace. You've done everything, you've taken every care, every precaution. It doesn't mean you must be careless. Recite these duas and then be careless. I mean, leave all your windows unlocked and your doors unlocked and so on. Now go to sleep and say, I've made my dua. No, you have to tie your camel, so to say. And then you make this dua after taking every precaution, and you can be sure if you are pious and Allah fearing, Allah subhanahu wa ta'ala, the protecting angels will be everywhere. And a protecting angel is powerful than anything else. O Allah, I seek your protection from any calamity occurring during the night, and from any calamity occurring during the day, Allahu Akbar, and from any damages approaching from a windstorm. Now, Nabi Karim sallallahu alaihi wasallam spoke of windstorm because in the desert, this is the kind of storm that normally strikes. But the word here, ma tahubbu bihi riyah, in our case would apply to any other kind of storm, hailstorm, thunderstorm, flooding, too much rain, etc., whatever. All those things that dua would apply to, because Allah subhanahu wa ta'ala knows. When such duas of a sincere and repentant slave are accepted by Allah ta'ala, then the angels are installed in their places to cover and to protect the seeker from evil influences, harm and injury from external sources, as mentioned in each of these duas. Heavy winds which cause tremendous damage to lives and property come in various strengths. We never had in South Africa windstorms like we are having now, tornadoes and typhoons and all these various types of blasts that are coming and tearing down houses. I mean, I hear now that roofs are blown, they're blown for kilometers away. I mean, what force must wind have to blow your shack or your roof and so on away? Where you find it, it's gone from your particular area into somewhere far away, 2-3 kilometers away. That must be a powerful storm which can carry an entire roof away and blow it far apart. I mean, a roof of 100 square meters is a huge roof. 150, 200 square meters roof is very, very, very heavy. How can wind carry it and throw it so far apart? Men's cars, caravans have been blasted and thrown against walls and smashed into smithereens, into pieces. How does this happen? So heavy winds which cause tremendous damage to lives and property come in various strengths. They come in the form of gales and hurricanes. They come in the form of tempests and tornadoes, cyclones and typhoons, monsoons and whirlwinds. In the United States, the coastline of the United States, where most of the rich and the wealthy and the affluent people live, in their mansions, in their palaces, which cost millions of rands. What has been happening now recently? They've been blasted into nothing, blown away by the winds. And even those areas never had in past history so many gales, so many hurricanes, so many typhoons. Every time that, remember last week I showed you what happened immediately after the Gulf War, how these winds have been striking the United States. In the night, Shaitan can touch with evil those who have not recited precautionary verses of the Quran Majid and the necessary du'as like Surah Yasin and Surah Tabarak. How long does it take, brother, Surah Yasin, Surah Tabarak? You recite them, make these du'as, and tell me these are precautionary verses of Quran Majid, precautionary du'as, which if you make, Allah will protect. Harm can come from thieves breaking into the house at night. Injuries can be caused from accidents during the day. We are prone to the evil eyes of jealous people, to the vengeance of hateful sorcerers, and the evils of witchcraft. The shayateen waft themselves into evil forces through the wind, trying to cause damage to the true believers. This is another what Shaitan does. Because Shaitan can change his shape and form. Now what he does when there's a heavy wind, then he becomes invisible in the wind. And he tries to get through, to come into your house with the wind that is coming in. He tries to slip in. And if you have not made this dua, then obviously he gains access into your home. You know, in what they used to do, the angels used to, this is in Quran Majid, they used to hide in the clouds. You know, when the malaikas are coming down with their instructions, then they're talking to one another. Then the shayateen, in the pre-prophetic days, then they used to go and hide behind the clouds and listen to the conversation of the angels. Then they know what is going to happen that day and tomorrow. The future events, they used to overhear by hiding behind. So now, that has stopped. They can't, because the Allah subhanahu wa ta'ala has made the stars to take charge. So the moment they come, they go above a certain line, then immediately the stars fall on them and pelt them and aim at them and kill them and burn them. So they can't go up anymore to overhear the conversation of the angels. Alright. Now what they do on earth is, when there's a wind around, then they waft themselves, they make themselves invisible, they join the wind. And in the wind, with the current of the wind and the force of the wind, they try and escape and come into your house to create mischief. But if you have made these du'as, then the malaikas of Allah subhanahu wa ta'ala, invisible to invisible, they can see. That is their world. They see one another in there. And shaitan does not receive a chance to get into your house. That is how Allah subhanahu wa ta'ala... Harm can come from thieves breaking into a house at night. Injuries can be caused from accidents during the day. We are prone to evil eyes of jealous people. We'll talk about that maybe this week or next week, how harmful that is. And to the vengeance of hateful sorcerers and evils of witchcraft. There are many people who are learning all these evil things. They are learning and they come into you. People go to them and say, you know, there's my neighbor. I'm trying to buy his house. He doesn't want to sell me his house. And so on. But I want you to do something. And if you can do something, so he sells his house and he gets away from there. I need it for my son, I need it for my daughter, or whatever, you know. And you help me. So guy says, well, it will cost you a lot of money. So he says, how much will it cost me? So he says, it will cost you 5,000 rands. But I'll get you the house for so on. And things like this. They're going on between Muslims, brothers. This is what mankind has turned into. And so, of course, he feels, well, 5,000 rand, never mind, so much, I can gain it. And now he... He is tempted, and they do all kinds of evil things. People have come to me and said, Maulana, we found dirt in our yard. We found this in our yard. We dug up here, we found this dirt. Yes, it is going on. We found this filth, we found that filth, we found a skeleton. All kinds of things are happening. These are things that people are doing. This is what is happening. There's a young man, he falls in love with a girl. The parents of the girl don't want that she should get married to this boy because maybe he is bad, maybe he is, they don't like him or whatever. Alright? So now the boy wants the girl, girl wants the boy, they're not prepared to listen to the parents. So either one of them, the boy or the boy and girl, both of them go to somebody who indulges in these black arts, and they go to him and tell him, look, our parents are, we'll do something to our parents so that they can say yes. All these things are happening, and it's ugly. But if those parents have been making these duas, then you can take one witch and sorcerer, or you can take 100, or you take 1,000 of them. The dua of Sayyidina wa Nabina Muhammadur Rasulullah sallallahu alayhi wa sallam is more powerful than all these agents of the black arts. They will never get through if you make these duas. Allahu Akbar, the shayateen waft themselves into evil forces through the wind, trying to cause damage to true believers. From all these and many other calamities are we protected when we seek the protection of Allah subhanahu wa ta'ala through such du'as taught to us by our Nabi Kareem sallallahu alayhi wa sallam. Du'a number 9 coming up is as follows. The following du'a is for seeking protection from your possessions and from the things that you would like to possess if you had the means to do so. You know what is our life today? Our life is get married, have a family, and accumulate, buy the best things, the most expensive things, and what you haven't got, you desire, you already make plan that, look, I've got ordinary lounge suite and plain furniture. But now, what you're discussing now with your wife and your family, you know what we're going to do? The moment we've paid this off, then I've seen that lounge suite costs 15,000 rands, and that furniture set costs so much, and you know, well, we'll sell these, or we'll trade it in, and we'll buy that one. And so on, it goes on. So we are lusting for wealth, and for material things. And that is our life. We remain in credit. All our lives we are paying off and paying off and paying off. And we are paying off 20% of the real amount and 80% of riba. That is what our life has become. We buy one house for X amount. Say the house costs 60,000 rands. We buy one house. But we are already planning when we're going to sell this house for 100,000 rands, because in 5 years' time the value will be 100. We'll sell it for 100,000 and we buy a house for 200,000 rands. He grows into greater debt instead of making shukr and being satisfied with what he has got and trying to build on or add on. No. Now the man wants to buy a 200, and of course from there something else. They remain in debt. To pay off a single bond is 20 years, 25 years, brothers. And they've already planned. Now you go into another debt, another bond, another 20 years. Before you turn around, you're 60 years old, you're still in. And if you lose your work, or you fall sick, or you become injured, and you know, there's the people are there claiming your house, you lose everything. So that is what is going on with us. Here is a dua to protect you from that kind of greed. And that dua is as follows. And short dua. Allahumma inni a'idhum bika min sharri ma a'ataytana wa min sharri ma mana'tana. That's all. Allahumma inni a'idhum bika min sharri ma a'ataytana wa min sharri ma mana'tana. Oh Allah, I seek your protection from the evil of the things you have given me, and from the evils of the things you have not given me. Subhanallah. So even if the desire comes for nice things, you look at it, and your heart, you know, the moment the element of greed comes into you, something will tell you from within, it's not for me. Make shukr with what you have got. You know what is that? That is the angel whispering into your heart, making you safe, bringing peace into your heart and comfort into your heart. Shaitan is trying to waswas you. Yes, try and buy it. Make a plan. Select your color. Select the material. Select the kind of thing that you want. Shaitan is egging you on to go for it. And what happens is, because you have been making this dua all the time, even the things that you possess, that you have got, they've got power, brothers. You think those are inanimate objects. You think your furniture, your carpet, your roof, your home, you think these are dead objects. No. You know, there have been... Allahu Akbar. Where you sit, you make your salah at home, or where you make your zikr at home, after you have died, your family that remains behind, your children in particular, it is recorded that they hear the zikr every day. They hear your tilawat every day. Those walls are alive, they hear. That same wall can give evidence on the day of judgment that you used to sit there and recite and make tilawah and make zikrullah. Those are not dead. Nothing is dead. Everything is alive. Maybe dead to you, but everything is alive. Nothing is dead. Every plant, every animal, everything is alive in this world to various degrees. So here it is. So your goods, you are saying, oh Allah, I seek protection from the evil of the things that you have already, the things that I possess, my yard, my home, my house, my car, my everything that I've got within my house, my furniture, my effects, my chairs, my tables, my pots, my pans, every wood, every beam, every plank I've got in my roof, every wall, every brick in my house, everything has got life. And you are saying, oh Allah, protect me that I do not go towards greed, that I do not want more than what I have got. So you are saying, protect me from the evil. Allahumma inni a'idhum bika. Look at the word a'udhu. Allahumma inni a'idhum bika min sharri ma a'taytana wa min sharri ma mana'tana. And there is something you desire. Immediately something whispers and tells you, don't desire that which is beyond you. Make shukr with what you have got. So there it is. This is why pride in one's possessions is the easiest way for shaitan to deceive people. Shaitan drives one to great ambition and to acquire and to accumulate worldly possessions and secular knowledges. In this way, he makes us totally materialist in our concepts, in our outlook and in our ideas. Spiritual concerns become secondary. It is du'as such as these that keep us under the protection of the guardian angels that surround us and save us from becoming purely worldly based. Here we do one more du'a, the 10th one. Then we have got, after we do the 10th one, there will be another 6 left. 10th du'a is as follows. The following du'as are very important to recite on a daily basis for one's own protection, especially these days when there is so much sin and evil around us. Let us do this and then we end today's lesson. Allahu Akbar. Allahumma inni a'udhu bika min ilmin la yanfa wa qalbin la yakhsha wa du'ain la yusma'u wa nafsin la tashba'u wa min ha'ula'il arba'. I'll recite it again. Allahumma inni a'udhu bika min ilmin la yanfa wa qalbin la yakhsha wa du'ain la yusma'u wa nafsin la tashba'u wa min ha'ula'il arba'. Oh Allah, I seek your protection from all kinds of useless knowledge, from a heart which is not disposed to fear you, from supplications, meaning du'as, which you do not hear, from insatiable lusting and desiring. Oh Allah, guard me from all these 4 mentioned evils. Oh Allah, guard me, protect me from all these 4 evils that I have mentioned in this du'a. What are the 4 evils that you have mentioned? One is useless knowledge. Second one is a heart which has got no fear of Allah. Third one is from du'as which Allah does not hear. Which du'as does Allah not hear? Du'as of greed, where you have not done your, you have not shown obedience to Allah and His Rasul, and now you keep asking material things only. You're not asking for other things. Certain du'as Allah does not hear. Du'as which you make for the destruction of your fellow man, out of jealousy and hatred, and so on. Allahu Akbar. And what is the 4th element from which you are seeking protection? Insatiable lusting and desiring. You know what that is. I mean, how la il arba. Allahumma inni a'udhu bika min ilmin la yanfa wa qalbin la yakhsha wa du'ain la yusma'u wa nafsin la tashba'u wa min how la il arba. Next dua in number 6 is as follows. Allahumma inna na'udhu bika an narji'a ala aqabina أو نفتنا عن ديننا, which is as follows, translation, oh Allah, I seek your protection from me turning away from the deen. In other words, becoming an murtad, becoming an apostate. Oh Allah, protect me that this must ever happen to me. We don't know what the future holds, but your whole life, brothers, I've seen good people. Allah knows why they ever became, murtad. Christian missionaries are coming all the time. What happens, I don't know. But you have been making dua every day, oh Allah, do not let that happen to me. You think it can? Missionaries can come, money can come, lusting can, whatever can come your way. You have made this dua, the angels of Allah subhanahu wa ta'ala will protect you. That thought, the moment the thought comes in to become a Christian or become a Qadiani or become whatever, it will not influence you. And you know how many different cults are breaking out now? How many different kinds of religions are coming out now? You're asking for protection. So here is the dua. Allahumma inna na'udhubika an narji'a ala a'qabina aw nuftana 'an deenina. Oh Allah, I seek your protection from me turning away from my deen, in other words becoming murtad, and from my deen ever being put to the test. Oh Allah, don't test me. I'm weak, oh Allah. Don't test me, oh Allah. Please do not put me to the test, because I do not know whether I can pass the test. And Allah will not put you to test. Allah's mercy will cover you. So when that comes, even if the test ever comes also, the angels will be there to protect you and to safeguard you and to see to it that you do not fall into the pit. Next dua. Allahumma inni a'udhu bika min yawmi su' wa min laylati su' wa min sa'ati su' wa min sahibi su' wa min jarri su' fi daril muqama. Very important dua, brothers. Allahumma inni a'udhu bika min yawmi su'i wa min laylati su' wa min sa'ati su' wa min sahibi su' wa min jarri su' fi daril muqama. Recite this every day. Very, very important. What is it? Oh Allah, I seek your protection from an evil day, from an evil night, from an evil hour, from an evil companion, and from an evil neighbor in my place of residence. You know what a fitna it is to have an evil neighbor. It's a great fitna. But your whole life you are making dua that Allah must protect you from an evil neighbor. So here is the dua. I seek a protection from an evil day. Yes, there are days that are... The day itself is not evil. It is the people that make that particular... A day of festivity, day of joy, day of merrymaking, day of dancing, day of rejoicing, fun, games and so on. That is not for us. That is why it is not the day actually, it is us that make that day what it is. So we are asking protection that we ever be in such a company, the way Allah and Rasul is forgotten, deen, salah, zak, everything is forgotten. Oh Allah, protect. Oh Allah, I seek your protection from an evil day, from an evil night. A person may, a friend may come to you, you may be a young man, and he may tempt you and tell you, come, let's go out for the night. Let's go for a jol, so to say. You know, they use the word. Let's go for a heavy night and a happy night. You don't know where he's taking you. He may take you into a company where the friends are drinking, smoking daha maybe, using mandrax maybe or whatever, and you are tempted. Say, just for experiment, and you've never smoked. Just try it. And that one night may destroy you for the future forever, because you may become addicted. Whatever can happen. Parting, drinking, merrymaking, whatever. Yeah, your whole life you're asking Allah subhanahu wa ta'ala to protect you from such kinds of people. That is why immediately from an evil hour, from an evil companion. The worst thing you can have is evil friends, sinful friends. Allahu Akbar. Next dua is as follows. Allahumma inni a'udhu bika min ash-shiqaqi wa nifaqi wa su'il akhlaq. The dua again. Allahumma inni a'udhu bika min ash-shiqaqi wa nifaq wa su'il akhlaq. And this dua is as follows. Oh Allah, I seek your protection from obstinacy, from hypocrisy, and from bad manners. Akhlaq, from bad manners. And you know what is obstinacy? Person comes, you may have found this amongst your friends. You tell him, brother, this is the haq. He says, what do you know about haq? I know better. That's being obstinate. He doesn't want to tell. He knows, he's a know-all. He's the best. He knows manners. He knows everything. From hypocrisy. Your whole life you're asking people. Yes, it is natural. Sometimes shaitan comes in there and he tries to make you into a hypocrite. And you have asked Allah's protection, so the angels will protect you. Allah, and from bad manners. Next dua is as follows. Allahumma musarrifu qulub, sarrif qulubana ala ta'atik. Oh Allah, you are the master and controller of all hearts. Incline my heart to your obedience. Who are you asking? Your heart belongs to Allah. You are saying, oh Allah, you are the controller of all the hearts. Make my heart to always be in obedience of you, oh Allah. Allah hears every dua, and you ask it once. Maybe Allah does not hear. Maaf for putting it like that. Maybe Allah does not. Second day, third day, fourth day, somewhere along the line, Allah is going to hear. Malaikas are saying, Ameen. Every time you say, Ya Allahumma musarriful qulub, sarrif qulubana ala ta'atik. Somewhere along the line, it is going to get through. Somewhere along the line, Allah will bless you. Somewhere along the line, the malaikas are bound to say Ameen. And remember, the malaikas only say Ameen to that person reciting that dua that deserves Ameen of the malaikas. Then immediately what happens? Throughout the seven heavens, the Ameen of the malaikas is heard. It reaches Allah subhanahu wa ta'ala. Those very angels work in two shifts, either after Asr and before Maghrib, or after Fajr. They are going to report to Allah subhanahu wa ta'ala that, oh Allah, that slave of yours and that slave of yours and that slave of yours was making this dua, oh Allah. Allah will say, did you say Ameen? Yes, the malaik will say, we did say Ameen. And our Ameen was heard throughout by all the angels throughout the seven heavens. Allah subhanahu wa ta'ala then tell my slave, I have granted his wish. What happens then? There is a whole world out there. There's a lot of activity there in the kingdom of Allah subhanahu wa ta'ala. Everything is being reported and acceptance or rejection is being given notified. Then Allah subhanahu wa ta'ala may also say, you heard my slave say so. Is he an obedient slave? They say, oh Allah, he is obedient, but not all the time. What happens then? And that dua is taken and thrown back into your face. Therefore, conformity is very important, obedience is very important. For the acceptance of du'as, we must... Alright, in the beginning we may be infractious, we may be a little disorganized in our life, but if you carry on, things are... If your willingness is there, the intention... Look, not everybody of us we are not all angels. But if you are seeking goodness and piety to Allah fear, somewhere along the line there will be spiritual growth. Your iman will strengthen. You are going to come right. Don't discard anybody, brothers, because the person who appears to you and to me to be the most rebellious and the most obstinate and the most weak amongst us, that person tomorrow can leave you miles behind. He can go away very far. You won't even recognize that person. So the ability to turn a new leaf is in every person. You know, I look at the Jamaat brothers and I look at some of them were the biggest scholars in the past. They were the worst in mankind in the past. And in one leap they've left us behind. And yet when he was going on like that in his past life, you would have written him off. You would have said it's not possible for this man to reform. And just look at some of them today. They don't even know where to hide their tattoos. And yet the nur that has come into them, how has this change come about? Don't condemn anybody. Always invite, always hope, always make dua, because they are the people that will leave us behind. And it's happening already. Let's go further. Allahumma inni asaluka, there's one or two left only. Allahumma inni asaluka al-huda, wa-tuqa, wal-afafa, wal-ghina. Allahu Akbar. Here it is. Oh Allah, I beseech you to guide me to the right way, to bestow me with piety, to grant me modesty and humility, and to bless me with self-sufficiency. Allahumma inni as'aluka al-huda, wa-tuqa, wal-afafa, wal-ghina. Look, you are asking for a good life, but who are you asking? Oh Allah, I beseech you to guide me to the right way, to bestow me with piety, grant me modesty and humility, and to bless me with self-sufficiency. Look at the word here used. Self-sufficiency. You're asking Allah not for more. You're asking for Allah just enough. I want to be self-sufficient. Oh Allah, whatever you have decreed, just give me that. I don't want any more. 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Oh Allah, do help me. And do not help anyone against me. 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Let's look at this dua. Very important. 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Translation, One more dua to go, then we finish today's lesson. Oh Allah, do help me. Who are you asking for help? Oh Allah, do help me. And do not help anyone against me. Do support me, and do not support others against me. Do grant me success in unseen ways, and do not grant success to my enemies. Do bless me with guidance, make the right path easy for me, and always help me when enemies arise against me. Brothers, this is a very powerful dua. Yes, it happens from time to time. We may become unemployed, we may become sick, our income may be affected. Whatever happens, you make this dua regularly, and you will see how Allah looks after you. Because you have asked Allah to help you in ghaib, in unseen ways. And you have asked Allah every day. Every day you ask Allah subhanahu wa ta'ala. Allah is all hearing. Allah is all seeing. Allah is all knowing. When the servant and the slave turns to Allah subhanahu wa ta'ala, Allah will not leave him in the lurch. And then here comes the last dua for today. It is as follows. Rabbi ij'alni laka, zakkaran laka, shakkaran laka, rahaban laka, mitwa'an laka, mukhbitan ilayka, awahan muniban. 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Oh Allah, oh my Creator, oh my Sustainer, favor me and bless me in a way that I remember you always. That I be grateful to you always. That I fear you always. And that I obey you always. Oh Allah, make me of those who turn to you always with remembrance, with contemplation, and with sincere tears of devotion. Such are the du'as that a true slave makes to his master, to his maker, to his creator and sustainer, Allah subhanahu wa ta'ala, to obtain the mercies and graces of Allah ta'ala. Many angels are appointed by Allah ta'ala to serve such a true obedient slave of Allah. These angels carry out their functions with great admiration towards the slave of Allah ta'ala, who seeks the protection of only Allah from the evil savages who seek to destroy him. He or she believes implicitly in the power of Allah ta'ala to overcome the evil around him or her. It is du'as such as these that are recited daily that keep away evils from them and inspire them towards piety, Allah fear, and pure goodness. Jazakumullah. Wa akhiru da'wana alhamdulillahi rabbil alameen. Brothers, next week I'll conclude the other six du'as and carry on from there, inshallah.
1: 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creation we are doing the creation of the angels the malaika of Allah subhanahu wa ta'ala. In this we are doing a section of du'as. We have dealt with 10 du'as that we should make daily. These are the du'as that were recited by the Nabi sallallahu alayhi wa sallam. It shows to us the need for us to recite these du'as for our protection, for our guidance, for receiving the mercy of Allah subhanahu wa ta'ala. These du'as are very important. The 16 du'as, I've given you 10. I'm going to give you the balance now from 11 to number 16. And I said I will compile them into a page or two, depending on how much, and then I will circulate it amongst you. I want to complete the du'as before I write it down for you. I will give them to you, and I would wish you to recite them every day. And if you can, as you recite them over a period, learn it off by heart, then it will be very, very good. Also, remember these du'as are for yourself and for the members of your family. So they must also be included. And if we can teach our children to recite these du'as, then they will grow up with it and they will pass it on. Now remember, in our forefathers' time, the system was oral guidance and orally carrying it over. In other words, what grandfather would do, he would pass it on to his son, and the son to the son, and so on. It used to go on mother to mother to daughter and so on, they used to pass it on. Now we've got to recreate that. We've forgotten that and we've left that alone, but we've got to create that in our families again, whereby father passes on to his children, and so it must go from generation to generation. So we've lost a lot of many years, and we've lost a lot of time in this, but we've got to generate

equivalent to the law, to the month, the first week of May 1994, and this is equivalent to the last week of Dhul-Qa'da. Next week it will be Dhul-Hijjah, last week of Dhul-Qa'da of the year 1414 after the Hijrah. We commence with this beautiful, simple, short dua of Sayyidina wa Nabina Muhammadur Rasulullah sallallahu alayhi wa sallam. The dua is, Allahumma waqiyatan kawaqiyatil walid. Allahumma waqiyatan kawaqiyatil walid. Simple dua, and it means, O Allah, grant me protection like you have granted protection to a child. O Allah, grant me protection like you have protected, like you have given protection, like you extend protection to a child. So it's a very, very simple dua that the Nabi sallallahu alaihi wasallam used to make. We make them because Allah subhanahu wa ta'ala has granted very special attention and protection to children. Children are innocent. The shayateen seek to create problems for children. They like to disturb the children. You have heard of children waking up in a state of shock. You have heard children being troubled and they're crying, and the mother and the father cannot understand why the children are crying. Why is the child crying? Why is my child crying? And all the time, what has happened is, because of our way of life, because of the house that we live in, the home that we live in, there is no protection in there. I mean, the music is playing aloud, there's all kinds of pornography lying around, and people coming in and they're blaspheming, and all kinds of talk goes on, and there's all kinds of rudeness and swearing and shouting and abuse going on. When you get a home that is like this, where a lot of wrong things are being committed, then the doors of that home are open to the shayateen. The shayateen come and entertain themselves in such a house. They enjoy themselves. There's a lot of wastage, a lot of worldly entertainment, a lot of fun, a lot of games, a lot of shouting, a lot of laughter, a lot of merriment in such a house. So the shayateen come in, and now they start to worry these children. They cause problems. Now, a child is innocent. So the child sees the shayateen with the eyes of an innocent child. Many children have the gift of seeing that which you grown-ups cannot see. So the child is easily disturbed. And when the child is disturbed, then of course the child is uncomfortable. The child cries. The child is upset. The child messes and makes a general nuisance of himself or herself. Now, by making this dua, you are not only seeking protection from Allah, so what are you saying? Oh Allah, you have granted. Now, what the malaikas generally do in such a case is that they protect these children. When it gets too much for the children, then these malaikas come in and they chase the shayateen away. And they protect the children from harm reaching them from the shayateen. Then sometimes what they do is the shayateen get so powerful that they want to snatch the child and they want to carry the child away. So the child starts screaming more and more. When the shayateen stretch their hand out to take this child, to harm this child, to injure this child, to throw the child out of its cot, to throw the child out of its bed, you will see sometimes children getting up, standing on the cot, and they're holding on, and they want to, they're going on in a fit state, and they want to jump or get out of it. Then it is because shayateen wants to harm them, and they are seeing this, so they start screaming. In bed sometimes, when the shaitan wants to come in and he wants to catch the child, harm the child, enter and take the child away, or carry it, extend its ugly hands and so on to try and harm this child, and the child starts screaming more and more and more and more. So the malaikas come in at this stage and they chase the shayateen away. But this would not happen. This would not happen if du'as are made in that particular house and you ask for protection. You ask the protection and seek the protection of Allah subhanahu wa ta'ala from all kinds of harms. So this du'a is for that reason. I want to do one more thing here. I've brought a book along just to give an idea for parents, because bringing up children is very, very important. All of us have children at home. And it is very important we understand something from dua such as this. Children are delicate. And mothers must know one very important lesson, that from the time of conception, in other time, the moment she discovers that she is pregnant, and from that time onwards, or actually before that also, a mother should always be very, very concerned about her particular child. That these children, that the child or the children we're going to bring in,

0: into the world should be the best of Muslims. So the preparation for this starts from the time of marriage, let us say. The du'as must be there, the safety precautions must be built in for children from the time of conception, from the time mother and father engaged in the sexual act. And the reason for that is that conception can take place and a child can come into the world. Then immediately there must be du'as of protection for shaitan. His mischief and his wickedness is such that he tries from that time to harm the children. And children from the time of birth, in other words, from the time of conception, from the time it is a clot, there is intelligence in there. There is life in there. And that must be formulated and developed by the mother in particular and by the father. That must be, you remember the dua that was made by Nabi Isa alayhi salatu wasalam's grandmother. Alright? By her grandmother, the dua that she made seeking protection for her child from the mother of Nabi.
1: As-salamu alaykum wa rahmatullahi wa barakatuh. Alhamdulillahi wa kafa wa salatu wa salamu ala sayyidinil Mustafa. Sallallahu alayhi wa ala alihi wa ashabihi wa baraka wa sallama tasliman kathiran kathiran. أما بعد فأعوذ بالله من الشيطان الرجيم بسم الله الرحمن الرحيم وإذا قيل لهم اتقوا ما بين أيديكم وما خلفكم لعلكم ترحمون ويقولون متى هذا الوعد إن كنتم صادقين ما ينظرون إلا صيحة واحدة تأخذهم وهم يخصمون صدق الله العظيم. Ulama Ikram, most respected brothers and also our sisters listening over the receivers, I have recited two different ayats from Surah Yasin Sharif. Some time back I recall in the majlis, I think I discussed these ayats. Allah tabaraka wa ta'ala revealed the Quran Sharif, and Nabi alayhi salatu wasalam informed us that the heart of the Quran Sharif is Surah Yasin. Many times I have mentioned that this surah, it is not only for recitation over the dead. It is not only for recitation at the time of Sakrat. It is not only for recitation when a person is in difficulties and problems. Indeed, if a person reads it with the barakat of this surah, Allah tabaraka wa ta'ala removes difficulties, Allah ta'ala makes sakrat easy, Allah ta'ala forgives the deceased. But it was not revealed just to be recited over those who are about to depart from this world. This surah is for us, the living ones. And it is the heart of the Quran Sharif, and Nabi alayhi salatu wasalam, he expressed his personal wish and desire that this surah be in the heart of every believer. It was his wish and it was his desire. And that famous hadith of Nabi alayhi salatu wasalam, which I have quoted many times, Man qara'a yasin fi sadrin nahar qudiyat hawaijuhu aw kama qala alayhi salatu wasalam, that the person who recites Surah Yasin in the early part of the morning, the beginning of the day, then Allah tabaraka wa ta'ala will fulfill his needs. In other words, Allah ta'ala will make it easy for him to have his needs of the day fulfilled. If he's got business, Allah ta'ala will give him barakat in that business for that day. Other needs and requirements of man, Allah tabaraka wa ta'ala will make it easy for him to fulfill if he reads this surah and then leaves home. But once again, we have to remember that it is not only the recitation of Surah Yasin that will do everything. Just the khatam of Surah Yasin Sharif will not solve the world's problems and will not even solve our problem. It has to go as a package that we have to restrain ourselves from haram. We have to be obedient to Allah tabaraka wa ta'ala. Then after that, if we read it, then we'll get the benefits. Because no sahabi of Rasulullah sallallahu alaihi wasallam ever understood that it is not only the recitation of Surah Yasin that will do everything. Just the khatam of Surah Yasin Sharif will not solve the world's problems and will not even solve our problem. It has to go

as a package that we have to restrain ourselves from haram, we have to be obedient to Allah tabaraka wa ta'ala. Then after that, if we read it, then we'll get the benefits. Because no sahabi of Rasulullah sallallahu alayhi wa sallam ever understood these hadiths of Nabi alayhi salatu wa sallam to mean that you must have some wazifa kitab. In the morning you read this, afternoon you read this, in the evening you read that, and after that continue in whichever way of life you wish to. You can frequent the cinemas and theaters and casinos and discos, and you can engage and indulge in all kinds of haram activities. You can have illicit relationship, but you read Surah Yasin in the morning, so all problems will be solved. Nobody understood it as that. Nevertheless, this is one ayat which I wish to discuss, which came into my mind just a little while ago before the Jummah Salat, before the coming to the masjid, in which Allah tabaraka wa ta'ala says, وَإِذَا قِيلَ لَهُمُ اتَّقُوا مَا بَيْنَ أَيْدِيكُمْ وَمَا خَلْفَكُمْ لَعَلَّكُمْ تُرْحَمُونَ وَمَا تَأْتِيهِمْ مِنْ آيَةٍ مِنْ آيَاتِ رَبِّهِمْ إِلَّا كَانُوا عَنْهَا مُؤْرِذِينَ. Allah tabaraka wa ta'ala talks about the kuffar. But we must remember that the ayats of the Quran Sharif which were revealed for the kuffar or for the mushrikeen or for the Yahud and the Nasara, the weakness of these people, whichever Allah tabaraka wa ta'ala refers to in different ayats of the Quran Sharif, then there are lessons in there for us, the believers. In fact, we should take more heed. So Allah tabaraka wa ta'ala says that when they are told, وَإِذَا قِيلَ لَهُمُ اتَّقُوا, that fear, when these kuffar are told, اِتَّقُوا مَا بَيْنَ أَيْدِيكُمْ وَمَا خَلْفَكُمْ, that which is in front of you and that which is coming behind you. In other words, fear that azab of Allah tabaraka wa ta'ala which can come in this world, in front of you here means in this world, that all the different nations of the past, the nations of the past, how azab came upon them, in the same way that azab can come upon you also for rejection, because Allah tabaraka wa ta'ala mentions many ayat of his, many of his signs before this, the heavens and the earth, the sun and the moon, the alternation of night and day, the growing of the crops from the earth, the plying of the ships on the oceans, many other ayat Allah Ta'ala has mentioned. That all these ayat, all these signs, pay heed to our advices and believe in me, obey me, I will give you ni'mats in this world and in the akhirat, and if you disobey, then I can send down the azab in this world too, and in the hereafter it is definite and most certain. So when they are told this, I'm giving you an explanation, then what do they say? When they are told, fear that, then they turn away. They make i'raz. وَمَا تَأْتِيهِمْ مِنْ آيَةٍ مِنْ آيَاتِ رَبِّهِمْ إِلَّا كَانُوا عَنْهَا مُؤْرِذِينَ. No ayat or no sign from the signs of Allah tabaraka wa ta'ala comes before them, but that they turn away. They reject it. They do not want to accept it. They do not want to believe in it. They find all kinds of excuses. And then immediately after that, Allah tabaraka wa ta'ala says that besides the rejection of that azab, which is a possibility in this world and also in the hereafter, it is most certain, when they are told, وَإِذَا قِيلَ

0: الله أطعمه إن أنتم إلا في ضلال مبين.
1: When they are told that that's those bounties which Allah Ta'ala Himself has blessed you with, those bounties which Allah Himself has blessed you with, that risk and sustenance which Allah Ta'ala has provided for you, whatever kind of risk and sustenance that may be, whether it is spiritual, whether it is material, but here it is referring to the material things, that Allah Tabaraka wa Ta'ala is the one who has provided for you from different sources, for somebody through his business, for somebody through his profession, for somebody through his farming, for somebody through other means. Now this, what Allah Ta'ala has provided, Allah Ta'ala says when they are told, وَإِذَا قِيلَ لَهُمْ أَنْفِقُوا مِمَّا رَزَقَكُمُ اللَّهُ, that which Allah Tabaraka wa Ta'ala has provided for you as rizq, now from there you spend, give to the poor, give to the needy, give to the destitute,

give to the orphans, give to those who are unable to maintain themselves, those people who are unable to stand on their own feet, those people who lack intelligence, they are insane, they are mad, they cannot earn a living. Now spend in all these causes. So what do they say? They say that shall we spend on those people whom if Allah Ta'ala had wished, He would have given Himself. Say, why are you asking us to give to all these categories of people? By way of explanation, I'm giving you, not translating the ayat. That by way that all these categories of people that you want us to give to, why should we give to them when you are telling us that Allah is Razzaq? You are telling us that Allah is Razzaq. Because Nabi alayhi salatu wasalam's teachings of Tawheed, and we believe that Allah tabaraka wa ta'ala is the sustainer. He is the one who is the provider. He is the Razzaq. So he says, you are saying that Allah is the Razzaq. Then why are you asking us to feed these people? Why are you asking us to distribute clothing, food, or why to provide shelter for these type of people? For if Allah Ta'ala is Razzaq, then He must provide it Himself, or He could have given to them plentiful. So do you want to make us Razzaq then? This they were saying by way of mockery and teasing. Whereas these stupid people did not understand that it was not making them Razzaq. Razzaq remains Allah Tabaraka wa Ta'ala. He is the provider. But Allah Tabaraka wa Ta'ala has a system in this world that He gives to the rich so that they take care of the poor. He gives to the strong so that they may take care of the weak. And then again Allah Ta'ala has got a system that where people must become dependent on one another. If nobody is dependent on anyone, then nobody is going to work for anyone. But this world has to move on. So somebody will have to need the services of the other person. So the carpenter, there will be some person that is constructing a building, so he will look for a carpenter. He will look for an engineer. He will look for an architect. He will look for a plumber. He will look for an electrician. Now so many different people will get risk and sustenance because this one person who has got the money to build a house is going to put up a house. Or he's going to put up a shop, or he's going to put up some complex. Now because of that complex, which he is going to put up with the money that he has, so many others will be provided sustenance. Now if this person who has got the money and he wants to put up this complex, he himself is the engineer, he himself is the architect, he himself is the builder and the carpenter and the plumber and the engineer, then we know that it's not going to, the system of this universe is not going to work. So Allah tabaraka wa ta'ala provides sustenance to different people, and in that then there is a provision for others. But the provider is Allah tabaraka wa ta'ala. In the same way, especially those people, and in these days we have plenty of them. We have plenty of families in which children are being born who are unfortunately not able to fend for themselves. There are many children who suffer from different syndromes and different sicknesses and diseases and problems. And the parents have to take care of them for a very long, long time. Sometimes 20 years of age and 30 years of age and even 45 and 50 years of age, I have seen with my own eye. The child is like a small 9-year-old child on the bed. Now at such a time, some people think that this is an azab of Allah tabaraka wa ta'ala on them. It is not an azab for everyone. Then Allah tabaraka wa ta'ala provides that sustenance. Allah ta'ala gives that risk to those parents so that they may take care of this child. And in the taking care of that child, we don't know what rewards they get and what they will get in the hereafter. Provided, of course, they are also obedient to Allah Ta'ala in their own actions and deeds. But what I am saying is that Allah Ta'ala then provides to the strong so that he may take care of the weak. Allah Ta'ala gives to the rich so that he may take care of the poor. But the provider is Allah Tabaraka wa Ta'ala. So these kuffar, when they were told that provide or give from that which Allah Ta'ala has given to you, is spend now, that they said, أَنُطْعِمُ مَنْ لَوْ يَشَاءُ اللَّهُ أَطْعَمَ. Shall we feed those whom Allah Ta'ala had desired, He could have fed. إِنْ أَنْتُمْ إِلَّا فِي ظَلَالٍ مُبِينٍ. Nay, you are in manifest error, they say. Then how are you asking us to feed? So that is one part of it. Of course, there is much that we can discuss on this. It is a subject on its own. But I want to go on to the second part of this ayat then, in which Allah Tabaraka wa Ta'ala says, that what is

0: And they say that when will this promise come to pass if you are truthful? Now this was another ehtiraz, another objection of the kuffar, that whenever they were told that you must fear Allah tabaraka wa ta'ala's azab coming, or there is a day of judgment, there is a day in which everybody will have to account for his deeds and actions, that there is life after death, that there is what we term in our common language as the day of doom, then these people used to say that this is something that we have been listening to for ages. Our grandfathers were told the same thing. Our great-grandfathers were told the same thing. So when will it come to pass? When will this promise of yours be fulfilled? If indeed you are truthful ones, then when will it come? We are hearing about it from such a long time. So Allah tabaraka wa ta'ala says, مَا يَنظُرُونَ إِلَّا صَيْحَةً وَاحِدَةً تَأْخُذُهُمْ وَهُمْ يَخِصِّمُونَ فَلَا يَسْتَطِيعُونَ تَوْصِيَةً وَلَا إِلَىٰ أَهْلِهِمْ يَرْجِحُونَ Ha, Allah tabaraka wa ta'ala says that what are these people just waiting for that single blast? It is referring to the sur which will be blown, and with that blast everybody will be blasted away from this earth. Everybody will be dead. So Allah tabaraka wa ta'ala says that that is going to come. It's just one single blast. مَا يَنْزُرُونَ إِلَّا صَيْحَةً وَاحِدًا تَأَخُذُهُمْ وَهُمْ يَخِسِّمُونَ, which will seize them while they will be still disputing. They will be still arguing amongst themselves whether the day of judgment will come or not come, whether there will be a life after death or not. And this single blast will seize them. And what will happen then? Allah tabaraka wa ta'ala says that they will not be able to dispose of by will. That means they won't be able to make any wasiyat anymore. The person won't get an opportunity after that single blast to make any kind of wasiyat. And also they will not get an opportunity to return to their families. Now this is the point that I wish to emphasize again. That recently in Ramadan also, and very recently also, we have heard of people passing away, young age, suddenly, heart attacks, accidents, or they were caught up in some shooting, or they were in such places where there was some bomb blast, and they disappeared, they passed away. Young people, healthy and fit people, and suddenly they left the world. So that qiyamah which these people used to dispute, and they used to keep on arguing about, and they used to keep on rejecting and keep on objecting and saying that if there is such a thing as day of judgment, then tell us when it is going to be. So here for the Muslim, we firmly believe that the day that the person dies, his qiyamah has already started. That qiyamah will come whenever it will come. Man mata qamat qiyamatuhu. The person who dies, his qiyamah has started. There is no doubt that many of them who died in this manner have become shaheed. But they leave lessons for us. Just yesterday or the day before, a young doctor in his 30s, and he was moving home, one load of goods was gone, and he was on his way with the second load or something of that nature, and on the road he gets a heart attack and he passes away. Allah Ta'ala make his maghfirat, Allah Ta'ala give him Jannatul Firdaus. And it is a form of shahadat that he may have got. But what a lesson they leave behind for us. That how long are we going to remain disputing or doubting that when will that qiyamat come? Because our grandfathers also heard of it and our great-grandfathers heard of it. A doctor was traveling from Gauteng or the Transvaal with two children. And suddenly meets up with an accident and all of them are gone. And there are many cases like this which we heard. A person buys goods, asar time, from one of our prominent businessmen. He meets him and is happy and he shakes hands with him, and after that he leaves. And within 15 minutes time he hears that in an accident the person has passed away. Now are these not all eye-openers? Are they not eye-openers for us? Will we get a time then to dispose of our affairs by means of will? Will that person get some kind of pre-warning that your death is going to come on a certain day, so therefore you must put all matters right long before your death? Or will he have a time to then return to his family and inform them that these are the people whom I am owing monies to? So what is the message? The message is this, that each and every one of us have to stay ready. In these days there is no question of we will get ready. We have to be ready. In fact, so much so that I have no hesitation in even mentioning one thing which has been brought to my attention by those people who generally give ghusl to the deceased. And Sharia teaches us everything. Nabi alayhi salatu wasalam taught the ummah everything, even how to use the toilet. So some of them have mentioned that there are many, many cases of Muslim men that we have transported, and it seemed that they had not removed their underarm hair or hair around the navels for many, many days, and suddenly their death came away. We have to even be ready with that. We have to keep our body clean also. We don't know when death will come away. And as far as monies are concerned, when there are amanats in our possession, we are owing people monies which nobody else is aware of except us, then at that time to keep us a list that these are the people from whom I have borrowed money, and make sure that upon my death, the first thing that is done is that these debts are paid. Because so many disputes arise after that. I said, that man is claiming 50,000 rands from my father, but I think he's pulling a fast one. He doesn't have any evidence. I know he was a friend of my father, but I think he's pulling a fast one. That's what one person actually told me. He says, I think he's pulling a fast one. I said, but how can you know, how can you say that he's pulling a fast one? Yes, of course, the onus will be on that person to produce evidence if the person demands it. But these are the disputes that then arise. There are so many amanats, so many trusts, properties and things in our control. So we have to be ever ready. I always say that we always talk about the ever ready battery. But these days we have to be ever ready. We have to have our will in place. Don't wait for the signing of that will and for the making of that will after our death. Everybody says, I will make a will. I will make a will. I want to make a will. When will we make that will? When it comes to our qazas, when it comes to our kafaras, when it comes to our other deaths, then we have got no record of it. So we must take lessons from all these things. And in this ayat, we should not think that this is only referring to the kuffar, so therefore why should we bother to listen to it? That those kuffar, what was their objection? That was their objection, that when will qiyamah come? When will qiyamah come? So Allah tabaraka wa ta'ala tells them, it will be just one single blast. The person will fall dead. He will have no chance to stand up again. And he will have no time to return to his family. He will have no time left now to make any kind of will. So all of us, we have to take lessons from what is happening around us. We say we must take lessons from what is happening around. So this is the greatest lesson that we have to take. That we have to put our structures right. We have to put ourselves right. We have to give up those sins now, not tomorrow. For we do not know in what condition we are going to leave this world. The person just cannot be content and satisfied with the lifestyle that he is leading and believe that everything is in order. He has to make an x-ray, he has to keep a check, he has to make sure that all his affairs are in order. If he's got dealings with people which are not right, then he has to put that right now. If he is not in talking terms with his parents, with his children, with his family members, then when is he going to do that? After the death of that person or after his death, when is he going to do it? What is he waiting for? So many people, they say that, no, I will put it right. I will put it right. When will we put it right? So before we have to cry lifelong, we rather put it right now. There are many brothers and sisters who are not in talking terms. Many parents and children who are not in talking terms. Many friends who have broken up relationship. Whatever is that issue, try and resolve it. But don't say that we will try and sort it out. We will try and put it right. Leave him, let him suffer for a few more days and let him realize the mistake he has made. And when he comes bowing down to me, then after that I will try and sort the problem. We do not know before him who goes away. Many people passed away long before that person bowed down and came. May Allah tabaraka wa ta'ala give us the realization that life is temporary, and in these days there is just absolutely no certainty what can happen the next second. Wallah, when I leave home, I don't know whether I will reach the masjid. And when I leave the masjid, I don't know whether I will reach the madrasa. And when I leave the madrasa, I don't know whether I will reach town if I've got some work to do there. We just do not have that certainty. So therefore, we must read the kalima, we must read some duas, we must ask Allah for forgiveness and then set out. And make sure that our amanats that we have got of anybody, there is a list of it. So that in the event of sudden death, then at least the person knows that these are the monies that were being owed by the deceased to so and so, so and so. May Allah tabaraka wa ta'ala give me, give you, and the entire ummah the tawfiq of making amal on these beautiful verses of the Quran Sharif and the hadiths of Rasulullah Pak sallallahu alaihi wasallam. May Allah ta'ala remove the difficulties, the trials, the problems and the hardships of the ummah. Wa akhir da'wana alhamdulillah.
1: Alhamdulillahi wahda wassalatu wassalamu ala man la nabiyya ba'da. الحمد لله وحده والصلاة والسلام على من لا نبي بعده ونشهد أن لا إله إلا الله وحده لا شريك له ونشهد أن سيدنا ونبينا وشفيعنا ومولانا محمدا عبده ورسوله قال الله تبارك وتعالى أعوذ بالله من الشيطان الرجيم بسم الله الرحمن الرحيم يا أيها الذين آمنوا ادخلوا في السلم كافة ولا تتبعوا خطوات الشيطان إنه لكم عدو مبين صدق الله العظيم. Ulama e Kiram, most respected brothers and also our sisters listening over receivers. The reason for choosing this ayat again is that when it comes to Muharram the 10th, once again we will hear of all the khurafat, all the bidat, and all those practices which have got nothing to do with Islam. And unfortunately we also get trapped. Especially in those countries where there is a large population or large community of those following the Shia faith and religion, then we have a lot of clashes with those who are Sunni Muslims. There are so many murders, killings, masajid are generally burnt, and sometimes bombs are thrown in the masajid. We have experienced all these type of things whilst we were 7-8 years in India. And recently also, those people who follow the news of happenings around the world, they have seen that what happens on such occasions. Because there is this belief that Sayyidina Hussein radiallahu ta'ala anhu was martyred on the 10th of Muharram. So therefore this 10th of Muharram must not be observed as a day in which we prepare more meals, or we express happiness in which we engage in extra ibadat, zikr, tilawat. It should not be in any way signifying a kind of happiness. There should be sorrow, there should be grief, everybody should be mourning. And as is seen and witnessed in Pakistan and other countries, even in India, in the Lucknow area and other parts, where people will beat up their chests, they will take knives, they will take chains, and they will take all kinds of things, and they will be bleeding profusely, and they will consider that as some kind of great ibadat, that we are mourning the loss of Sayyidina Hussein radiallahu ta'ala. So we have to have some kind of knowledge, we have to educate ourselves, we have to improve our knowledge as the years go along. In the beginning, we also, due to ignorance, used to get trapped in a lot of things. So we have to look at the Quran Sharif and the Hadith of Nabi alayhi salatu wasalam, that we know that this Yawm of Ashura, the 10th of Ashura, now we are continuing from where we left off last week, that this Yawm of Ashura, and once again, it is not Laylatul Ashura. Many words it is written, the significance of the night. But there is no night, it is the question, it is the day of Ashura, the 10th of Muharram. Now this 10th of Muharram, whilst Rasul-e Pak sallallahu alaihi wasallam was in Makkatul Mukarrama and the Sahaba-e Kiram radiyallahu ta'ala anhum ajma'een, they And even the Quraysh, or the people of Makkah Mukarramah, those who had not even accepted Islam, but they too used to observe a fast on this 10th of Muharram. They too used to consider the 10th of Muharram as a significant day. And it was considered as a significant day because from time immemorial it was recorded that this was the day in which many, many major incidents took place. Now, although historically those things have been recorded, but if you have to look up the ahadith of Nabi alayhi salatu wasalam, then many of those are considered to be from weak narrations and weak ahadith. So therefore, the ulama say that ulama-e tariq ne ye likha hai. That means all those things that have been mentioned, that for example, Allah tabaraka wa ta'ala created the heaven on that day, Allah ta'ala created the earth on that day, Allah tabaraka wa ta'ala on that day, on the 10th of Muharram, created the trees and the leaves of the trees and everything else. And on the 10th of Muharram, Hazrat Ibrahim alayhi salatu wasalam was saved in the fire. On the 10th of Muharram, Hazrat Ayyub alayhi salatu wasalam, he was given shifa from his ailment and sickness. Now all those are lengthy incidents, stories, but we're not going into any details. Or that Yunus alayhi salatu wasalam, in the stomach of the whale, deep down in the ocean, in all kinds of darknesses, when he said, La ilaha illa anta subhanak, inni kuntu minaz zalimeen. Then Allah tabaraka wa ta'ala accepted his dua, and he was given najat, he was given salvation. It was the 10th of Muharram. Now all these type of incidents which have been recorded, ulama have said that it is not from very, very authentic ahadith, and it does not have that kind of weight as those which are from the sahih ahadith. So therefore we should try to stick to that which is from the sahih narrations, and these type of things we can attribute it to historical facts. But the fact is that it was the 10th of Muharram which had been chosen by Allah tabaraka wa ta'ala from day one, which was to be recognized as a day of significance and of great virtue. Now if you have to look at the books of Hadith Sharif, Nabi alayhi salatu wasalam said, I have great hope in Allah tabaraka wa ta'ala that the person who will fast on the 10th of Muharram, then it will be a kafara, a compensation for the sins of the past year. Now wherever such kind of things have been mentioned in an Hadith Sharif, that the sins of the whole year are forgiven, the sins of a lifetime are forgiven, the sins of many years are forgiven, so it is to be understood in its proper perspective. Just as we say that if a person goes for Hajj, then in Arafat, Allah tabaraka wa ta'ala forgives all sins, if the person sincerely repents. And this person, when he returns, then raja'aka yawmin waladathu ummuhu. The day that his mother gave birth, how he was clean and pak, that's how he becomes clean and pak when he returns from that Hajj. So now what does that mean? Does it mean that all the sins have been forgiven, so therefore if this person has been cheating someone, he has been deceiving someone, he has been stealing somebody's money, he has been charging interest on loans that he has given, or this person has caused other kind of damage and harm, so all that is forgiven? It doesn't mean that. What it means is that delay for making tawbah, Allah Ta'ala has forgiven, but from the major sins he will have to repent sincerely, and if it involves the rights of people, then there's no question of escaping that repayment to whomsoever, whatever is due. If not, then every Haji will just return from Hajj and say, didn't you know, see how I cried in Arafat? So everything is maaf now. What are you asking for your money that was lent to you? I cried it out in Arafat. Everything maaf now. So that is not what is meant. If the zakat wasn't paid, he must start paying now. If he missed his salat, he must start performing the qazas. If he missed his fast, he must start keeping the fast. So just like that, this Muharram 10th fast, if a person has to keep it, then it is mentioned that it is hoped Allah tabaraka wa ta'ala will forgive the sins of the past year, meaning the minor sins which we commit day and night. We don't know how much of those sins we commit. We don't even realize that we have committed those sins. So those sins sometimes are washed away with the waters of the wuzu. Imam Abu Hanifa rahmatullah alayhi was sitting making wuzu, and then he looked on his side, there was a young person, so he said, son, don't disobey your parents. Then one day somebody else was sitting, he said, son, save yourself from fornication. So then he stopped looking on the right and left, because he could, Allah Ta'ala gave him that basirat, that he could see what sins this person committed, which was being washed with the waters of the wuzu. Now we will not believe in these things because we don't have that basirat, but we believe in the telescope, we believe in the microscope, we believe in all other kinds of instruments which pick up so many things which our naked eyes cannot pick up. We believe in all that. But when it comes to this, we can't believe because we don't have that basirat. We haven't purified our hearts to that extent that we can see these type of things. And it is not something that happens always also. Nevertheless, so this 10th of Muharram fast, the forgiveness of sins in its place. But what it means is that it is the minor sins. And as far as major sins are concerned, the person will still have to make sincere tawbah and fulfill the rights of the people. And if it is involving monies that were borrowed, he has to repay. If it involves harm, injury and pain to somebody without justification, he has to ask that person for forgiveness. So that is one thing that we find. And the other thing is that Nabi alayhi salatu wasalam, he mentioned that if the person extends provision for his family on this day, I'm just giving you the meaning of the hadith sharif, then Allah tabaraka wa ta'ala for the rest of the year will give him barakah. Allah ta'ala will increase his provisions. Now many, many people throughout the centuries have had this experience, that when they did that, Allah tabaraka wa ta'ala extended their risk and sustenance for the rest of the year. They did not have any kind of serious problem when it came to the mas'ala or the question of risk and sustenance. Now that has been mentioned. But once again we have to understand it in its proper perspective. I have mentioned this before also in my talks and I am repeating, that what happens is that we just take a hadith sharif and we try to understand it but out of context. So then we just cling on to one thing and forget all the rest of the things that are important and necessary. Now we must keep something in mind, and I've mentioned this in many places and alhamdulillah it has an impact and it made sense, that we have to understand that Nabi alayhi salatu wasalam's first audience were his companions. The Sahaba Ikram radiallahu ta'ala anhum ajma'een, they were the first audience of Rasulullah sallallahu alayhi wa sallam, not people like us. He was not talking to people like us, that even if you don't have one salat in your life, then too you are a good Muslim. The person doesn't make one salat, but he's very charitable. So they say, Mawlana, what a good Muslim that person is. And on the other hand, the person has got very, very good salat, but he doesn't give any charity, the person is not good at home, the person doesn't have his akhlaq right. So the person says, Mawlana, what a good Muslim this is. 5 times a day he's in the first saf and he cries in his duas. So we've got no balance. It's not a question of just clinging on to one thing or the other. Islam is not compartmentalized, deen and religion. In Islam there's salah also, there's zakah, there's fasting, there's hajj. There's fulfillment of the rights of the poor, of the needy, of the destitute. There's fulfillment of the rights of parents, of children, of wives, of neighbors. There's everything in this deen. So the companions of Nabi alayhi salatu wasalam, they had all the different branches of deen. They had all the different requirements of deen in their lives. And Nabi alayhi salatu wasalam was addressing them. They were the first audience. Now we will take a kitab and read the fazilat of reading this tasbih. If somebody reads it 1,000 times, then this will happen, that will happen. Now that person will just take that one tasbih and he will read and he will read until he wait for the results. But he is going to neglect his salat, the person is speaking lies, is committing adultery and fornication, the person is watching all the filth on the TV, is watching the porn internet sites, is reading filthy magazines, is doing all those things. And now he's waiting for the results of that wazifa that he read in some kitab. So Nabi alayhi salatu wasalam was not addressing such a kind of audience. His audience were the companions who had piety in their lives, who had taqwa in their lives, who had honesty and truthfulness in their lives, who made sacrifices for the sake of deen, they made sacrifices for the sake of others. They were prepared to take upon difficulty upon themselves and hardship upon themselves, but they desired that the other person should have peace and happiness. They were never one of those people who caused harm and injury and pain to anybody without any justification. Even in the battlefield, they observe the rules and the laws of Sharia and the Quran and the Sunnah. Look at the history of the Sahabas. Read the Hikayat of Sahaba and other kitabs that have been written. So Nabi alayhi salatu wasalam told those people that if you do this, fast on the 10th of Muharram, then this is what will happen. So they understood it and then they practiced upon it, and Allah tabaraka wa ta'ala gave them the rewards immediately. Because they had salat, they had zakat, they had hajj, they had fasting, they had piety, they had tawakkul, they had everything, and now they extended the dastarkhan also. And on the 10th of Muharram, they made extra provision for the family, hoping for the rewards which Nabi alayhi salatu wasalam had mentioned. So Allah tabaraka wa ta'ala gave it to them. Allah ta'ala gave them so much that those who were poverty stricken, those who did not have clothes on their bodies, those whose clothes had a lot of patches, and look at them when they were going out for jihad purposes, sometimes they didn't even have sufficient food. One date seed, all of them are chewing and sucking. So that was their condition. But Allah Ta'ala put the empires at their feet. The Persian Empire, the Roman Empire. And a time came when in the masjid of Nabi alayhi salatu wasalam, heaps of gold, silver and other things used to pile up. And the companion used to walk in, Allahu Akbar, make the salat and make dua and walk out. Not even interested in what is there. If it had been one of us, then we would have been sitting right in front of that pile there. Then when will the distribution take place? So they understood it, that this is what we have to implement, that not that just dastarkhan is extended, now the person hasn't even made namaz for the day, and says, no, Hadith Sharif says that you must have plenty of food or extend the dastarkhan on the 10th of Muharram. So only when it comes to halwa, then that time is same as it's something very sweet, and we all must find out when to eat the halwa, before the biryani or after the biryani. What about all the other sunnahs of Nabi alayhi salatu wasalam? So this is mentioned there. But of course it does not mean that the person must go to extremes. The better thing to do on that day is that one extra curry the person prepares at home. It is cooked during the day and eaten at iftar time if the person is fasting. But then give some sadqah, give some charity, buy some hamper and go and give it to some poor person so that he too can have a dastarkhan for that 10th of Muharram. Instead of having 10 extra things for ourselves, have one thing extra on our table and increase the table of somebody else. So there are many ways. But it seems that about the only thing that the women folk to know and they want to find out about is how many things we must prepare and what must we cook and when must it be cooked and before sunrise or after sunrise and must we eat it before sunset or after sunset and if we're fasting then what we must do. Now is this the only thing in Islam? The food part of it? So indeed, if the person is doing it because it is a sunnah of Nabi alayhi salatu wasalam, then he will get the blessings. But it must not be considered to be the only thing. The same way when it comes to the 10th of Muharram, the other thing that we learn is that it is not the martyrdom of Sayyidina Hussein radiallahu ta'ala anhu which gave the significance to this 10th of Muharram. Hazrat Sayyidina Hussein radiallahu ta'ala anhu was very fortunate. He was one of those very fortunate people who got martyrdom on the 10th of Muharram. So that enhanced his virtues. It increased his virtues. Nabi alayhi salatu wasalam on one occasion whilst he was lying down, Hazrat Imam Hussein radiallahu ta'ala was just a very little child at the time. Then how those little toddlers, they just come and they climb on the chest of the grandparents and they climb on the back. So Nabi alayhi salatu wasalam was lying down and Hazrat Hussein radiallahu ta'ala was playing with him on his chest. And after a little while it was noticed that Nabi alayhi salatu wasalam is tearing. And there is some kind of sand in his hand. So his wife asked, Ya Rasulullah, what is this? Why are you suddenly tearing? So Jibreel alayhi salatu wasalam came just now. And he brought this sand. And he said that this is the ground, or this is the sand from that ground, where your grandson Sayyidina Hussein radiallahu ta'ala an is going to be martyred. So he says he brought the sand. Now Nabi alayhi salatu wasalam, he teared, but he didn't make dua that, Ya Allah, don't cause him to be martyred. There's great lessons in there. That he fulfilled the rights of both. That on the one hand, he fulfilled the right of that grandchild. That martyrdom is indeed a great thing. It's a great ibadat. But it does not mean that the person must express great happiness if somebody has been just martyred. There must be fulfillment of the right of that martyr also. that there is tears which are being shed. Like when his own son passed away, Nabi alayhi salatu wasalam shed tears. He said, Ya Rasulullah sallallahu alayhi wa sallam, you are also tearing. He said, Inna bi firaqika ya Ibrahim lamahzunun. O Ibrahim, in your departure, his son Ibrahim. He said, O Ibrahim, in your departure from this world, we are grieved. So on the one hand, he shed tears to show that that is the right of that person that passed away. Some people, they think that if a person has to shed tears, then he hasn't got piety and taqwa of the level of that person who smiles. Indeed, there are people also who smiled on such occasions. But that is their hal, it's a kind of a condition of theirs which we are not forced to emulate. We are told that we must balance the rights of all. On the one hand, it is a son, he passed away, so if you tear, there's nothing wrong. If it's a wife that passed away, parents that passed away, the person is tearing, so there's nothing wrong. That's a right of the parents, that there's grief and sorrow in the heart. But on the other hand, the person must say only that with the tongue, which is nothing but just. He mustn't start making comments, Allah Ta'ala didn't find anybody else to take away but my child, as people say these days, na'uzu billah. So he fulfilled the right of Allah Ta'ala and he fulfilled the right of the child also. He fulfilled the right of Allah Ta'ala and he fulfilled the right of the wife also. So that is the balance of Sharia, that on the one hand he is tearing that his grandson is going to be martyred there. But on the other hand, he is not making dua that, Ya Allah, why give him martyrdom, let him die on his bed. In the battle of Uhud, as I mentioned last week, Sayyidina Hamza radiallahu ta'ala anhu, when Nabi alayhi salatu wasalam sees his body, he tears. So it is not a question of the person must be happy that Sayyidina Hussein radiallahu ta'ala anhu got martyred. But because the martyrdom took place, so now we will say that it was a great virtue that Hazrat Sayyidina Hussein radiallahu ta'ala anhu got the 10th of Muharram for his martyrdom. But after that, all this mourning and the beating up of the chest and the bleeding that is caused with the chains that the person hits on his back and on his shoulders, go and see what happens in those countries. Now that has got nothing to do with Islam. They say on the 10th of Muharram, a person must not get married, it's bad luck. So if it was bad luck to get married on the 10th of Muharram, then it is not bad luck to open the business on that day. The person, what about the earnings of that day in the business? Why the bad luck doesn't come in the money that flows into the tills? It only comes into the marriage. Bad luck must be very, very brilliant and sharp that it chooses where to go. So there's no question of bad luck. In fact, it's a good thing. If the person gets married on the 10th of Muharram, it's not that it is Hadith Sharif or Quran Sharif, then another person must sit down and start mourning. It is a day of rejoicing because Allah tabaraka wa ta'ala gave salvation to the Hazrat Musa alayhi salatu wasalam and his people. They crossed the Red Sea. And so many other things that happened which have been authentically recorded, not those things which have been fabricated. So if a person on this day, he fasts, expresses happiness, and he gives some gifts to his children without any formality, or the person extends the dastarkhan with a few extra things to eat and drink, so it's not a question of his expressing happiness that Hazrat Imam Hussein passed away, na'uzu billah. That's got nothing to do with that. May Allah tabaraka wa ta'ala give us the understanding of what is true Islam. At present we are just clinging on to this branch or that branch or that branch. Whereas Islam is a complete package, I've always said. So when we read these ahadith of Nabi alayhi salatu wasalam about forgiveness of sins or about increase of sustenance on these type of things, then we have to be very, very clear in our minds that Nabi alayhi salatu wasalam was addressing his companions who had in their lives piety, who had in their lives righteousness, who had in their lives amal saliha, the righteous deeds and actions, and they had great love for Allah and His Rasul sallallahu alayhi wasalam. They were abstaining from all kinds of sins, any kind of haram. And then they were doing these things which were of virtue. So Allah Ta'ala gave them immense rewards in this world too, and He will give them in the akhirat too. But if we are going to only do these one or two things and now wait for returns, and if it doesn't happen, then we say what kind of hadith sharif, na'uzu billah. May Allah tabaraka wa ta'ala remove the difficulties, the hardship, the pain, the suffering of the ummah around the globe and of mankind. May Allah cause the winds of hidayat to blow throughout the continents. And wherever on the 10th of Muharram these type of clashes and fights and quarrels and murders and killings and bombings take place, We must make a lot of dua tonight that Allah Tabaraka wa Ta'ala protect the Ummah from such kind of confusion and such kind of terror that is unleashed on this type of Mubarak day. وآخر دعوانا أن الحمد لله رب العالمين. Brothers, in some masajid, there's no talk on the 10th of Muharram. So again, there too, we must not start saying that these people got no love for Sayyidina Hussein radiallahu anhu. There's no faraz, wajib, sunnah, they must have a talk on the eve of the 10th of Muharram.
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1: علماء الكرام, most respected brothers, and also sisters who listen over receivers. The 21st night of Ramadan is gone. Allah Ta'ala only knows whether we will see any of the remaining nights. Look at the number of people who are suddenly departing from this world. So we all are in departure lounges. All of us, we are in departure lounges. The world is like a departure lounge. Once we have arrived, then it's in a departure lounge. Allah only knows when the time for departure is fixed. Allah Tabaraka wa Ta'ala dearly loves those people who seek forgiveness for their sins. In dua, the person must seek forgiveness for sins. In dua, the person praises Allah Tabaraka wa Ta'ala. He recites Durood Sharif upon Nabi alayhi salatu wasalam. He seeks forgiveness of his sins. And then he seeks whatever he wants to beg of Allah Ta'ala. So Allah Tabaraka wa Ta'ala mentioned that Inni Qareeb. However, what I wish to say now is that something that is now lacking in the lives of the majority of us Muslims is a'tiraf of qusur. An acknowledgement of one's weakness or sin, which was the hallmark of the Anbiya alayhimus salatu wassalam, the Sahaba-i-Kiram, the Tabi'in, Tabi'in, Awliya, the Anbiya alayhimus salatu wassalam, there was no question of any kind of sin on them. They may have made some error of judgment. In all sincerity, they believed a certain thing to be the right way of action. And there could have been a slight error of judgment, like in the case of Hazrat Adam alayhi salatu wasalam, Hazrat Yunus alayhi salatu wasalam, Hazrat Ibrahim alayhi salatu wasalam. Now that was not a sin that they committed. But because of their very, very high status and high rank and high position, for them, even if that was an error of judgment, that was a slight mistake, not a sin, they considered as if it was a real, real sin. And they made a'tiraf of qusur. That is the point. A'tiraf of qusur. If you look at all the kitabs of Hadith Sharif and look at all the Anbiya alayhimus salatu wasalam, the Sahaba-i-Kiram, etc., Jannat was guaranteed for them. But yet, any slight error also, and they are tearing, they are crying, they are asking Allah Ta'ala for forgiveness. And that is what is required now in the remaining days of Ramadan. First of all, a'tiraf of qusur. We acknowledge that indeed we haven't done justice to the days of Ramadan that have already gone by.
2: to make an acknowledgement before Allah Ta'ala, deep-hearted sincerity, the person makes an acknowledgement. He cries before Allah Ta'ala that indeed we have done great injustice upon ourselves if we have been negligent in the days of Ramadan that have gone by. That is the requirement. Look at all the companions of Nabi alayhi salatu wasalam. And I have mentioned this and discussed this many times, and you also have read in the hikayat of Sahaba radiyallahu anhum ajma'in.

that Allah tabaraka wa ta'ala, we must have both hope and fear in. On the one hand, our hope must be like Hazrat Umar radiallahu ta'ala has said, that if it is and there is an announcement that everybody will go into Jannat except one won't go into Jannat. So then he says, I will have that fear that it is possible that I am that one, or I could be that one that will not enter into Jannat. Everybody else will enter, only Umar won't enter. And if it is announced that everybody is going to go into hell except one person, so then I will have such a kind of hope in Allah Ta'ala that it would be Umar that would be the exception. What a balance he gave to us, that on the one hand great hope in Allah Ta'ala and the other hand great fear also. That means they were not satisfied and contented and become complacent and relax that Alhamdulillah we have done so much now that finish, Jannat is guaranteed for us. As I mentioned in Sunday program, Hazrat Shaqiq Balkhi Rahmatullah Ali, where the attacks of shaitan, so one of the attacks of shaitan, one of the whisperings of shaitan, he says he comes from all sides, and I explained it in detail. I say one of it is this, that he comes finally when he sees he's failed all round, then he comes and whispers. And he says that now, oh Shaqiq, you have done so much, so much. There is no need to fear anything now. You have done so much. Everything is accepted, all maqbool. Now you can relax. So he says at that time, again, I answer shaitan, وَالْعَاقِبَةُ لِلْمُتَّقِينَ, which really means that the person has to wait until his dying day, until his death hasn't taken place, until the person hasn't left this world, and until Allah tabaraka wa ta'ala hasn't informed him that now I am pleased with you and you can enter into Jannat. He says, until then there is no such thing as relaxing. Because he will come and say, now mashallah, you've done so much of deen work, so much of zikr, so much of ibadat, tilawat, fasting and i'tikaf and what you did. So at that time say, وَالْعَاقِبَةُ لِلْمُتَّقِينَ. This is how they kept a kind of monitoring of their souls, which we have now neglected. So this is what we will find in their lives, that in spite of doing everything, they had this kind of khashiyat in their hearts, a kind of a fear that it must not be rejected. And on the other hand, they had great hope that if Allah Ta'ala has given the tawfiq of doing something good, then inshallah He will accept it also. Somebody complained to one Allah Wala that I am making so much of zikr, tilawat, ibadat, everything, especially zikrullah. And he says, I'm not getting any kind of response. He says, I'm not getting any kind of response. Doesn't seem to be having a kind of effect. So he said, what other response do you want, that Allah Ta'ala gave you the tawfiq to take His name again and again and again? If He had not accepted the first one, if you don't like somebody, would you tell him, keep coming to my house? If the person made one namaz with jamaat, he should make it sincerely, he should make it with devotion, he should make it in the proper and appropriate manner, everything in its place. But if he has made it in congregation, then in that congregation many a time there are very pious people, righteous people, God-fearing people, people who really make the namaz with khushu and khuzu, with the barakat of their namazes, Allah tabaraka wa ta'ala accepts ours too. So we must have that hope, but that does not mean that we become negligent. So this is something that we find glaring in the life of the companions of Nabi alayhi salatu wasalam, and therefore I say that we have read these incidents many times, we have heard it many times. But now is the need for it in these hours and days of Ramadan that are going by now. There is more need for it than ever before, that we make i'tiraf of our qusur. We cry before Allah Ta'ala over our sins, our mistakes, our errors, and ask Allah Ta'ala for forgiveness, because those people who were promised Jannat in this world, they were promised Jannat. Abu Bakr fil Jannah, Umar fil Jannah, Usman fil Jannah, Ali fil Jannah, so many others fil Jannah. And yet look at how they had that kind of khashiyat and khawf in them. So who are we to say that we have done enough now and there is no need for it? Hazrat Abu Bakr Siddiq radiallahu ta'ala, read in Hikayat al-Sahaba, it's also written there. Jannat, all the doors of Jannat will invite him. The closest to Nabi alayhi salatu wasalam.

0: the most beloved amongst the men was Sayyidina Abu Bakr Siddiq radiyallahu ta'ala. Look at the sacrifices that he made for Rasulullah sallallahu alayhi wa sallam. Nabi alayhi salatu wasalam said, whoever has shown ihsan upon me, whoever did some favor, says, I've repaid them in this world, I've repaid them. There's nothing more to repay. I've given them. If they did me some favor, I did them great favors. Of course, he was not showing his favors, but he was trying to show the position of Hazrat Abu Bakr Siddiq radiallahu ta'ala, that others, if they did some favor, I've paid them. However, Abu Bakr, his favors upon me are such that only Allah ta'ala can reward him on the day of Qiyamah. And yet that Abu Bakr radiallahu ta'ala, he says, that I wish I was a hair on the body of a Muslim. Sometimes he says, I wish I was a blade of grass that was eaten by some beast and that was the end. And sometimes he says, I wish I was a tree and that was chopped or used as firewood. And who is saying it? The one who is promised Jannah, and all the doors of Jannah are going to invite him. One occasion he's sitting and he's watching a bird flying under the tree. This incident also, how many times I too related it and you have heard it too. But what kind of impact does it have on our hearts? He saw the bird flying under the trees. He said, oh, you bird, how fortunate and how lucky you are. Yet he is the most fortunate person to be the closest to Rasulullah sallallahu alaihi wasallam. That he's saying, oh, bird, how fortunate you are. That you fly under the shade of trees. You drink water. And then you die someday without any reckoning. No reckoning for you, nothing. How fortunate you are. I wish I were you, O bird. With all that high rank and position and with all those fazail and virtues and all those things that Nabi alayhi salatu wasalam mentioned about him. But this is his condition. He says, I wish I were you. I mentioned that on one occasion in the Haram Sharif, while sitting and watching those birds going round and round the Kaaba Sharif. Looking at those birds, I addressed myself, the birds in my heart, addressing those birds. I said, oh, you birds, how lucky you are. How fortunate you are. You go round and round the Kaaba Sharif. You drink the water of Zamzam when they are there in the containers. You listen to the azan of the Haram Sharif. You listen to the iqama in the Haram Sharif. You listen to the salat led by the imams of the Haram Sharif. You even witness from the top the janazas that are being performed, the janazah salats that are being performed. And then you get a bird's eye view of the millions living. They are going into ruku and sajda. Oh bird, how lucky you are. How fortunate you are. Someday you die. There's no reckoning for you. There is no azab for you. There's no hisab and kitab for you. So this was Sahaba Ikram radiallahu ta'ala anhum ajma'een. That they had a'tiraf of qusur. Although there was no sins they were committing like us. But an acknowledgement. So this is what I am getting across to you and to myself also. That the days of Ramadan that have gone by, they have gone by. So we must make a'tiraf of the qusur. We must acknowledge before Allah Ta'ala, shed tears of repentance and remorse and regret. That, oh Allah, we acknowledge indeed that we haven't done justice to the days that have gone by. Hazrat Abdullah bin Rawaha radiyallahu ta'ala an. On one occasion he is tearing, he is crying. His wife asks him, oh Abdullah, why are you crying? Oh my dear husband, why are you crying? But before she asked him that, she started tearing too. Before even asking him, she started tearing and crying. So he asked her that, why are you crying? He said, I saw you cry, so whatever makes you cry makes me cry. Look at the love that the husbands and wives had those days. How much of muhabbat there was between their hearts. We only talk about this. We don't take lessons from it. For a wife to start tearing, to shed tears the moment she sees the husband is tearing, and to start tearing straight away without even asking the husband that what is it that is making him cry. What kind of compassion, what kind of love, what kind of muhabbat Allah Ta'ala had put into their hearts. They were human beings also, not that they didn't have any kind of difference of opinion, or not that sometimes the husband and wife didn't have any kind of argument over anything. But in everything they followed the Sharia, so even if there was some kind of argument, they resolved it according to the Sharia, and the muhabbat that was in their hearts was not affected. That muhabbat and love was not affected. It increased. So here he says that whatever makes you cry, it makes me cry. So then he said that we all have to cross over Pul Sirat on the day of Qiyamah. Everybody will have to cross that bridge. Beneath the bridge is the fire of Jahannam. Some people will cross it like lightning, some people at a slower pace, some people will crawl over it, and some people will fall. So he said, that is what is making me tear, that is what is making me cry, that I do not know whether I will cross and go that side or I'll go down. These people who were pious, righteous, companions of Nabi alayhi salatu wasalam, they so much of basharat given to them, so much of glad tidings given to them. Allah Ta'ala mentioning it in the Quran Sharif, radiyallahu anhum wa radu an. Nabi alayhi salatu wasalam saying, don't make the sahaba the target of your criticism after me. Allah, Allah fi ashabi, la tattakhizuhum gharadam min ba'di. Fear Allah with regards to my companions. Don't make them the target of your criticism. Man ahabbahum fa bihubbi ahabbahum. Whosoever loves my companions, they love them because of me, because of their love for me. And whoever dislikes them and harbors malice and bughs in their hearts, then it is because they don't like me, that's why they don't like my companion too. Whoever hurts my companions, Nabi alayhi salatu wasalam say, hurts me. And whoever hurts me, he hurts Allah tabaraka wa ta'ala. And whoever hurts Allah tabaraka wa ta'ala, Allah ta'ala will seize them. Now that's the status. Radiyallahu anhum wa radu an. And he says, that is what is making me cry, making me tear. That, oh Abdullah, you do not know whether you'll be able to cross the Pul Sirat and go into Jannat. That's the kind of khawf and khashiyat they had. So the wife says that I was crying because I saw you crying. He said, this is what was making me cry. So in their lives we find that they were making a'tiraf of the qusur. And especially if somebody had to just recite a verse of the Quran Sharif, then irrespective of what, immediately they melted, finished. Tears begin rolling down the cheeks. The powerful Sayyidina Umar radiallahu ta'ala, whom even the Roman and Persian emperors, when they used to listen to his name, puts a shiver in the spine. But yet look at his life. On one occasion he's going around. He was Amirul Mu'mineen, but he used to go round and round checking anybody in distress, anybody got a problem, anybody got any difficulty. And what is happening around Medina Sharif. One time he saw one house from which some sounds were coming. So he jumped the fence or door and went through the back door and entered inside. When he went inside, there was an elderly person, but he was drinking. So Umar radiallahu ta'ala caught him in action, drinking. Hazrat Umar radiallahu ta'ala, his whip was well known. He could have whipped him same time. He could have taken him, arrested him, done whatever has to be done. And there was nothing wrong. He was Amirul Mu'mineen and he was investigating. But immediately the person recited the ayat of the Quran Sharif. He said, oh Umar, I may have committed one sin, one mistake I made, but you made three mistakes. Now look at those people, how bold they were, how courageous they were. They knew that Umar radiallahu ta'ala an, irrespective of how strong he is and how hard he is on sins, but the moment you recite a Quranic verse, Umar is no more that Umar. Khawf of Allah Ta'ala becomes ghalib and overpowers him. He says, the Quran Sharif says, وَأْتُوا الْبُيُوتَ مِنْ أَبْوَابِهَا. The Quran Sharif says, come through the front doors, or through the doors, and you scaled the wall and came inside. So you broke one law of Allah Ta'ala. Then Allah Tabaraka wa Ta'ala says in Surah Hujarat, وَلَا تَجَسَّسُ, and don't spy. وَلَا تَجَسَّسُ وَلَا يَخْتَبْ بَعْضُكُمْ بَعْضًا. The ayats of Surah Hujarat. So they say, وَلَا تَجَسَّسُ, don't spy. Umar, you were spying. You came inside and investigated. Second law of Allah Tabaraka wa Ta'ala. The third law of Allah Tabaraka wa Ta'ala, that when you enter any person's home, before you enter, make salam and then ask for permission and then enter. You didn't knock, you didn't ask for permission, you didn't make salam and you entered. Now it's obvious that if you had done all those things, will the person ever get caught? But Hazrat Umar radiallahu ta'ala, and he immediately began to tear. And he said, indeed what you have said is right. And he said, will you forgive me? Will you forgive me? Will you forgive me? Umar asking him for forgiveness. That he recited verses of the Quran Sharif, which indicate that he made some mistake in his action. So, i'tiraf of qusur is making. What kind of people they were. Now, we cannot do that much. At least we can ask Allah Ta'ala for forgiveness of our sins. Make i'tiraf of qusur. 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Sometimes he says, I'm getting a kind of an enjoyment in my ta'at, in my ibadat, zikr, tilawat. And sometimes it's i'tiraf e qusur, that before Allah I cry that, oh Allah, I haven't been able to do justice. And when I make tawbah, he says, when I make tawbah and when I shed tears before my Allah, even the angels do not know what heights I reach because of those tawbah of mine. Hazrat Shah Muhammad Ahmad Sahib Rahmatullah Alayhi's poetry, that is, very pious person he was. He said, with my tawbah after that, because I'm a human being, I'm bound to make mistakes and err. But with that tawbah, he says, I reach such heights that even the malak, the angels, they too do not know what heights I reach. I'm on the farsh making tawbah, but my ruh goes to the arsh of Allah Tabaraka wa Ta'ala. So my respected brothers, let us not waste the remaining days and nights of Ramadan. Otherwise it's going to go like that. The flight of the 21st is gone. And if we don't make quick preparation, then even the 23rd will go, 27th will go, 29th will go, and that will be the end of it. And we'll be still in square one. Everybody will take off and we will still be there where we were. May Allah Tabaraka wa Ta'ala give us the tawfiq of amal. May Allah Ta'ala make the remaining days and nights of Ramadan the best of our lives. Allah Tabaraka wa Ta'ala bless us with the best of dunya and the best of akhirat. Allah remove the difficulties, the hardship, the pain, the suffering of mankind around the globe, and especially the ummah of Rasulullah sallallahu alayhi wa sallam. Make dua for me too, I make dua for you. Akhir da'wana alhamdulillahi rabbil alameen. Just an announcement, the program we have on the board there was stating that we will have a 20-minute bayan after Taraweeh and then again after half an hour, but that's now changed. We will start at about 9:10 and finish at about 10:10, inshallah. For those of you who will be sitting, make sure that your cars are not going to be obstructing those people that will be leaving. On Sunday morning, we were at Stanger, and I was discussing some nasihats of Hazrat Fuzail bin Iyaz Rahmatullah Ali.
1: We had only discussed the first one, and the 20 minutes were over. But after that, I received some SMSs and some emails and telephone calls that Maulana, please complete those nasihas because we are listening over the radio stations. And we will miss out wherever you complete the other nasihats of his. Now, I have discussed this many times in other places also, in the Jummah Bayan somewhere also. But when people are desirous and they've got talab in them, so then why should we not continue? So I had mentioned that Hazrat Fazail bin Iyaz, rahmatullah alayh, his story gives people like us a lot of hope. Because alhamdulillah, most of us, we are not of that caliber, we are not doing those things that he was doing prior to his complete transformation and change. He was a highway robber. They used to loot the caravans. People were terrified of them. His name was sufficient to put terror into the heart of people. That was his condition. But then, as I mentioned in that bayan, that when he got hidayat, and there is a history to that also, that how he got hidayat. But after having gained hidayat, Allah tabaraka wa ta'ala blessed him with sincere tawbah. Then they started returning. He started returning everything, whatever had been looted, finding those people that had been harmed, asking them for forgiveness. In other words, he fulfilled the conditions of tawbah. I emphasize this point because many people may be listening for the first time. I emphasize this point because many people have changed their lives along the way. Somebody changed his life at the age of 30, some at 40, some at 60, and some may be right at the time when their one leg is in the grave, that time they decided to change. So when people change, then they don't look back that who are the people that we have caused harm, who are the people whose money we have taken without justification, or who are the people whose properties which were not due to us, it was due to them in inheritance, but we had taken it. So we don't bother about all that. When it comes to zakat also, we say, well, I changed my life. You changed your life today, but what about the years that have gone by? So they were not of that kind that they made tawbah and then forgot about what the rights of people had been trampled. They made sincere tawbah, returned things that belonged to others, asked for maaf, asked for forgiveness, or whatever way they could have pleased Allah Ta'ala and fulfilled the right of the creation. So then there was a complete transformation, complete change, until Allah Tabaraka wa Ta'ala elevated him to such a status that he became a great wali of Allah Ta'ala. So I always say that in history, if we have to look, there are so many people like that, that Allah Tabaraka wa Ta'ala gave them hidayat. So there is no need for anyone to lose hope. This is a message of hope. That there is no such thing as losing hope in Allah Tabaraka wa Ta'ala's fazal and ihsan. Allah Tabaraka wa Ta'ala is not one who will hold grudge against anyone, provided the person is sincere in his tawbah. Aise waise kaise kaise ho gaye, kaise kaise aise waise ho gaye. We have seen how many people, they were useless, they were in drugs, they were in cinemas, in theatres, in rave clubs, in discos, in adultery, in fornication, in all kinds of haram activities that you can think of. Aise waise, kaise kaise ho gaya. When Allah Ta'ala gave them hidayat, provided they also were seeking, there must be some kind of search, then only you find something. Now this person, sometimes he doesn't even know that he was making dua years ago. Oh Allah, give me hidayat, give me hidayat. I want to be yours, but nafs and shaitan have overpowered me. He goes on begging like that. 10 years after that, he sometimes gets hidayat. Some incident takes place in his life, some death in the family, some tragedy, some disaster, some calamities. Something happens, or the person attended some good program, he heard some waaz, some nasihat, some tafsir of the Quran Sharif, or some masjid he went and something he heard, or something that happened. And it lights up the fire of Allah Ta'ala's love in his heart, and the person makes sincere tawbah, and he becomes a great wali of Allah Ta'ala. Here at least there was a person who was a Muslim, he was a believer. Hazrat Fazail bin Iyaz, Rahmatullah Alayhi, he was a highway robber before getting hidayat. But he was a believer. So it's a world of difference between being a believer and a disbeliever. And again, what kind of disbeliever? A disbeliever who is out to assassinate Nabi alayhi salatu wasalam. That is his intention. He comes out with a sword to take the neck of Nabi alayhi salatu wasalam off. Nauzubillah. But Allah Ta'ala gives him hidayat. Hazrat Umar radiallahu ta'ala, with what intention did he leave? With the intention of assassinating Nabi alayhi salatu wasalam. And then the whole story of him listening to the Quran Sharif from his sister and from his brother-in-law. And Allah Tabaraka wa Ta'ala then gives him hidayat. And where does he rest? Under the green dome. Becomes Amirul Mu'mineen and rests under the green dome next to Hazrat Sayyidina Abu Bakr Siddiq radiyallahu ta'ala. Can we just even imagine a thing like that? Look at Hazrat Khalid bin Walid radiallahu ta'ala, who turned the whole tables in the Battle of Uhud. Those 12 people that were stationed on that mountain, who was the one that attacked after the Muslims were gaining victory? It was Hazrat Khalid bin Walid radiallahu ta'ala. Now that's all lengthy history, we can't go into details. Therefore we must read the history. But a person like that, who had such kind of power, and afterwards when he came into Islam, now he gets the title that he is Saifullah. Hazrat Khalid bin Walid radiallahu ta'ala. And look at what he did when he came into Islam. Look at the victory, the battle, in the battles. Now from where to where, as they say, from where to where. So many Sahaba Ikram radiallahu ta'ala anhum ajma'in. Sahaba. All the awliya of the world cannot reach the position and the status of the lowest Sahabi. Sahabi of the lowest stage. The one probably who just came and just had a glance at the face of Rasulullah Pak sallallahu alayhi wa sallam. Did not even speak to him. Did not even sit long in his majlis or discuss anything. Just a glance on the Mubarak Nurani face of Rasulullah sallallahu alayhi wa sallam. In a state of Iman. And then he passed away in a state of Iman. So then he's a Sahabi of Nabi alayhi salatu wa sallam. And Nabi alayhi salatu wasalam says, Ashabi kan nujum li ayyihim, any one of them, iqtadaytum, ihtadaytum. Allah Ta'ala made them like stars, the companions of Nabi alayhi salatu wasalam. Now Nabi alayhi salatu wasalam said, Ashabi, my companions. Now even that Sahabi is considered as a companion, who became a star, just by looking at the Mubarak face of Nabi alayhi salatu wasalam. So from kufr they came into Islam, from shirk they came into Islam, from munafiqat, hypocrisy, nifaq they came into Islam. Or the person was a Yahudi, or he was a Nasrani, whatever he may have been. Now when they accepted Islam, now look at the change that came in their lives. If they became the companions of Nabi alayhi salatu wasalam, look at the position and the status. Now what does all this tell us? It's not just history that we are reading. It gives a very, very big message, very loud and clear message, that, oh you bandas of mine, oh my servants, oh my slaves, there is no need for you to lose hope and trust and faith in me. Allah Tabaraka wa Ta'ala is giving us a very clear message, that what are your sins? It is nothing in comparison to what were the sins of these people, who were actually out to assassinate Rasulullah sallallahu alayhi wa sallam, but But look at the hidayat when they gain, what happened to their lives. So if they could have been forgiven, and if their kufr and shirk and everything was all overlooked the moment they recited the kalima and they pledged allegiance to Rasulullah sallallahu alaihi wasallam, so then what about you? So if a person is going to the cinemas, discos, theatres, his life is in a mess. So many people say, Maulana, my life is in a mess. I don't know what to do. I don't think Allah Ta'ala will ever forgive me. The type of sins that I have committed in my life, nobody will ever commit. So that means that the person is now considering Allah Tabaraka wa Ta'ala's mercy to be less than his sins. Whereas Allah Tabaraka wa Ta'ala, even if he has to forgive the entire mankind if Allah Ta'ala has to forgive, it is not going to be difficult for him. His mercy is unlimited. But there must be somebody to receive also. So just as there are people who were useless, they were spending their life in sins, vices, evils, but Allah Ta'ala raised them, gave them hidayat, like Hazrat Fuzail bin Iyaz rahmatullah alayh. So the poet says, aise waise kaise kaise ho gaye. But at the same time, it's a warning bell to those people who are on high status. They are pious and righteous, that you should not become proud and arrogant and think that I have now reached the heavens. There is still a long way to go. Sakrat has to come. Still death has to be faced. Pul Sirat bridge has to be crossed. You have to answer on the day of judgment. And in this world also, until death, there is a long period of time. You don't know how long. And you don't know what can happen along the route. How many we saw in the masajid, how many were in the first safs, how many were making tilawat of the Quran Sharif, how many were engaged in zikr and ibadat, and then pride brought them right down. The person really believed that I am now Mr. Somebody. I have reached very great heights. There is nobody like me in the field of ibadat, zikr, tilawat and charities and everything else. And so many of them we saw that not only they started going away from the masjid, but many of them, believe me, even left Islam and Iman. Just some pretty face, and the person sacrificed his Iman over that pretty face. The person started finding justifications. What is wrong? In marriage, the most important thing is love. If I love that woman who is not a Muslima, so what difference does it make? So sometimes some pretty face took the person away. Sometimes his wealth and property and greed for gold and silver and property took the person's Iman away. And sometimes some other things happen and the person is gone. So therefore, just on the one hand, we are given great encouragement that don't lose hope if you are engaging in some kind of sins or you have engaged in vices and evils and your life was polluted. So then there is no need to lose hope. Allah Tabaraka wa Ta'ala is there to purify, provided we turn towards Him with sincerity. And at the same time, it is a warning to those people who are in that path of purification of the soul and making some progress, that don't allow any kind of pride to enter the heart. The person who has already climbed the 99th rung of the ladder, or the steps he was climbing, and is on the 99th step, there's just one more step to go, then he has to be more careful than the one who has just climbed the first step or the second step. Because the person who will fall from the first or the second step, at the most he may get a little bit of bruise. But if the person falls from the top, then he will crack his skull and break his bones. This person will just get a bruise. And if that person falls, then his bruise will have to bury him in the Qabristan. So therefore we have to be very much on guard. We have to be cautious. But there's no need to lose hope. So as Fuzail bin Iyaz rahmatullah alayh, We haven't even started the first point, but in any case, this point is also very important because there are lots of young people who seem to lose hope. They say that our life has been spent in cinema, disco, theater, here, there, how can we change? So that example of Jalaluddin Rumi Rahmatullah Ali, he says one mosquito sat on the back of an ox. And after some time when the mosquito was taking off, the mosquito said, "Oh dear ox, I'm extremely sorry. Whilst I was sitting on your back, how much of weight you must have felt of mine sitting on your back. Now I'm taking off, so I'm asking you for apology and maaf that all my weight was on your back." So what will the ox say? "You stupid mosquito, millions like you sit on my back also, I won't feel any weight. If millions sit like you, then too I won't feel weight. I don't even know when you sat and when you left." So he gives this example, and what a beautiful lesson he draws from there. That, oh ye people, no matter how much of sins you may have committed, but in comparison with the mercy of Allah tabaraka wa ta'ala, that sin is nothing. But that does not mean that on the strength of Allah tabaraka wa ta'ala, sifat being most forgiving, the person purposely commits sins. Now that is our weakness. That people like us who want to commit sins, then we will say Allah ta'ala is ghafoorur raheem. Now is that the meaning of ghafoorur raheem? That because Allah ta'ala is ghafoorur raheem, so now we have been given a license to sin. Is that the meaning? Is that how the Sahaba-e-Kiram understood? Is that how the Mufassirin, Muhaddisin, Awliya-e-Kiram, the good Muslim, is that the meaning? That because Allah Ta'ala is Ghafoorur Rahim, so now we got a license to sin. That is like a person having a panel beater next door, that is a car met up with a smash, then you take it to the panel beater. But does it mean that because we have a panel beater, now we go on smashing the car? Or because there's burn all in the house, so we keep on burning our fingers. So Allah tabaraka wa ta'ala is very merciful, very forgiving. That means the person made mistakes in his life, he went off beat, he went off track, he was derailed. So what should he do now? Come on track and then get on with his life. So Hazrat Fazail bin Iyaz rahmatullah alayh, we were discussing his nasihats, that somebody asked him to give me some nasihats. So I had mentioned that their nasihats and their advices are the same thing that is in the Quran Sharif and Hadith Sharif. It's not something out of the Quran Sharif and Hadith Sharif. Anything that is not in the Quran Sharif and Hadith Sharif or something that is deduced from there, then that is not deen. So he gave him 5 nasihats. But the time is expiring, so therefore we will leave it again for tomorrow inshallah. May Allah tabaraka wa ta'ala give us the tawfiq of sincere tawbah. Allah tabaraka wa ta'ala is most forgiving. But there has to be sincerity in the person's tawbah. And repeatedly I have said this, that if a person has got the list of numbers of his illicit beloved in his pocket, on his cell phone or wherever it may be, or he's got all the things on the computer and here and there, now if he's making sincere tawbah, then it means he must erase that, he must give up those evil actions and evil deeds, then it is sincere tawbah. But if the person in the masjid raised his hands, and after the namaz, Imam Sahib is saying, "Rabbana zolamna anfusana," and after every dua he makes "Ameen, Ameen, Ameen," and then goes outside and is finished. He hasn't brought any change, so is that tawbah? There is a mockery of tawbah. When the person is making tawbah, it means that the person does not want to return to those sins that he was committing. He is pledging that I'm not going to go back to it. And those sins which were committed, now he says, "Ya Allah, forgive me," and if it's rights of people, then he fulfills it. Wa akhiru da'wana alhamdulillahi rabbil alameen. 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

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most generous, most kind, most beneficent, most merciful Allah. We have raised our begging bowls before you this part of the morning. My beloved Allah, everything lies in your control. The heavens and the earth in your control. The ground on which we walk is in your control. Our lives in your control, our sight, our hearing, our speech, our heart, liver and lungs in your control. We are therefore seeking from you, my beloved Allah, forgive each and every one of us. We are acknowledging every sin of ours. Day and night we have disobeyed you. So much of our sight has been used for your disobedience. Yet it is your bounty, your gift. So much of our hearing and speech for your disobedience. So much of our hands and feet for your disobedience. How much of our wealth has been used for your disobedience. But my beloved Allah, you dearly love those who turn towards you and seek forgiveness. Your mercy knows no limits, my beloved Allah. Open the floodgates of your mercy for us. Open the floodgates of your forgiveness. We are turning towards you, my Allah. You are all seeing, all hearing, all knowing. We are not extending our hands before some idol that cannot see us, cannot listen to us, cannot help us in any way. We are turning towards you. You are our powerful, almighty creator. My beloved Allah, change the direction of our lives. Make us yours and become ours. If you are ours, then everything will work in our favor. Agar ek tu nahi mera to koi shay nahi meri. Jo tu mera to sab mera, falak mera, zameen meri. My beloved Allah, bless us all with good health. Physical health and spiritual health. We are physically ill and we are spiritually sick. Clean and purify our hearts of malice, of greed, of pride, of arrogance, of envy, of jealousy. Clean and purify our hearts, my beloved Allah, of evil passions and desires. Fill our hearts with your muhabbat and the love of Rasulullah sallallahu alayhi wa sallam. My beloved Allah, bless us with the tawfiq to perform our salat 5 times a day, to fast in Ramadan, to give zakat if due, to go for hajj if farz, to fulfill the rights of our parents, our children, our brothers and sisters, our family members, our neighbors, our teachers, to fulfill the rights of all, even though they may be non-Muslims. Whatever their rights are, my beloved Allah, give us the tawfiq to fulfill everyone's rights. Throughout the world, the ummah of Nabi alayhi salatu wasalam is suffering. We know the major cause of the suffering, our own actions and our own deeds. But my beloved Allah, whatever it may be, don't look at our sins, look at your shan of being Rahim and Kareem. Kareem gives even to those who are not deserving.
Ya Allah, we are not deserving of ni'mats and bounties, but you are Kareem. Bless us from your unlimited treasures. My beloved Allah, those who are sick and ailing, give them shifa. Those who are weak, give them strength. Those in depression, give them joy and happiness. Those who are in poverty, give them halal wealth. Those who are in financial difficulties, bless them with plenty full of halal rizq and remove the difficulties. Those who have no children, bless them with children who are pious and righteous. Those whose children have gone on to drinks and drugs and vices and evils, bring them back onto Sirat-e-Mustaqim. Oh, my beloved Allah, bless us with the best of dunya, the best of akhirah. Bless us with the best of this world and the best of the hereafter. Protect us from the azab of qabr, from the azab of hashr. Cause us to cross pull sirat like lightning and enter into jannat without any reckoning. In the company of my beloved Rasul sallallahu alayhi wasallam and his companions. When the time of our death comes, my beloved Allah, don't let the angel of death visit us in a disco, cinema, theatre, popping drugs in our mouth, adultery, fornication, porn sites on the internet, or any kind of haram action. No one knows when his death is going to come, my Allah. Give us the realization and the understanding. Distance us from everything that is haram and forbidden. When the time of our death comes, take us to Madina Tawayyiba. Bless us with Shahadat in Madina Tawayyiba. Bless us with Baryal in Baqi. If it is not destined there, wherever it may be, let it be in a state that you are pleased with us. Bless us with all the goodness that Rasul-e-Pak sallallahu alayhi wa sallam asked for us and the Ummat. And protect us from all the fitnas, the corruption, the mischief that Nabi alayhi salatu wasalam asked for protection from. 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

Before we start, must remember that to learn one's verse of the Quran Sharif is better than 100 rakats of nafil namaz. And to learn one chapter of deen, anything that will improve on the person's deen, some hadith sharif of Nabi alayhi salatu wasalam, some islahi talk, to listen to that, is better than 1,000 rakats of nafil namaz. So especially when there are programs of this nature, then at that time, the 2 rakat nafil namaz that we make after the witr, make it later at home or make it after the program, or even if the person does not make it, inshallah, I'll get more sawab than 1,000 rakats of nafil namaz. Because sometimes waiting for the person to complete the nafil namaz, many of those who could have said and made the islah, they go away. 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Once again, Allah tabaraka wa ta'ala's fazal ihsan. It is only He who gave us that tawfiq to come and participate once again in a majlis of tawbah, as I call it. It is no doubt a majlis of tawbah, because from the feedback, as we call, lots of people, alhamdulillah, are making tawbah from their sins, and that is what is required. The halat and the conditions of the ummah will change when we give up sins. At present, there is a little bit of increase in some zikr, some tilawat, some ibadat. But what is really required is to make ruju' ila Allah and give up sins. The right of Allah tabaraka wa ta'ala's muhabbat is ibadat. That we make extra ibadat. That is the right, Allah ta'ala's right over us, of His muhabbat. And the right of His azmat, His grandeur, His greatness, is that we stay away from sins, from haram. So both things have to go hand in hand. The doing of good deeds and the giving up of bad deeds and actions. So I call this a majlis of tawbah, and therefore the theme is always tawbah. Other majlises are for other subjects, but this is for tawbah. Tawbah, according to Jalaluddin Rumi Rahmatullah Ali, is a transport for the believers. Tawbah is a transport. Like how we have modes of transport, we go to travel from place to place, like that he says that Tawbah is a means of transport for the believer. From the ground, from the earth, it takes him to Allah tabaraka wa ta'ala. One very true incident of a person just comes to mind, and anything that just comes to mind, suddenly I believe that it is from Allah tabaraka wa ta'ala's side for the benefit of somebody that's in the audience. There are 2 friends in Karachi, in Pakistan. One person's name was Ayman and the other was Tayyab. So Tayyab made tawbah from sins, he gave up his bad life. They were very good friends. At one time they used to indulge in the same kind of sins and everything, but he gave up everything. But this person was a good friend of his. But he was not giving up his sins. Now when the friend made sincere tawbah from all sins, it was his desire to get his friend also out from the evils. So he went up to him, as he used to always go and talk to him. But no change used to come in him. But he never gave up,
And that is the important thing, that the person does not give up. He goes on making the effort. Hidayat, Allah tabaraka wa ta'ala will give that person when he is in search of it, or he is seeking it. But this person will get the sawab of his continuous effort. So again he went to him one evening and he said, "Dear friend, I want to say something to you." He said, "Yes, I know what you're going to talk about. Say namaz, roza, make some zikr, make tawbah, give up this, give up that." He said, "That's what you're going to talk about." So he said, no, I'm not going to only talk about that. Today I want to talk to you about something else." So he said, "What?" So he took out a calculator from his pocket. He said, beforehand he brought one calculator, he put it in his pocket and went. He took it out and he said, "Right, what's your age?" He said, 25 years. He said, 25 years of age, if we have to take 300 days on an average, for 360 days in the year, then for 25 years it adds up to 9,000. 25 times 360 will give you 9,000. So he says, in a day, 9,000 times 10. He says, if you only commit 10 sins a day, so 9,000 times 10 will be 90,000. How will you face Allah tabaraka wa ta'ala on the day of Qiyamah with 90,000 sins? That is if you die at the age of 25 now. If you're going to live for 30, 40, 50, 60, 70, then you keep on multiplying. And then he says, this I am telling you as a very, very conservative figure, 10. But you don't make one namaz. You watch the TV, all the filth that comes on there. Cinemas you go. Because we went together, so we know everything. You do this, you commit zina. Now imagine, you multiply all those sins, it will run into millions. So he kept on adding on the calculator, and when he saw the hisab on the calculator, tears began to roll from the eyes of this friend of his. That how am I going to face my Allah on the day of Qiyamah with so much of sins which I never realized? Because if the person is missing one namaz deliberately, it is as if he has committed kufr. Now imagine what kind of sin that must be. Add it on the calculator.

sins, and Allah Ta'ala is prepared to forgive. As long as it is sincere tawbah, that those sins that you have committed, you don't want to return to them. Accidental sins, again, you'll make plenty of tawbah and istighfar. And those sins which involve the rights of people, then you are going to fulfill those rights. So he made that kind of sincere tawbah, and alhamdulillah, he also came on track. So the lesson for us in that incident is this, that we don't give up. Many of my young friends, they say, I have a friend, he too was with me in this type of evil habits, and he's still in those same habits. What do I do? What do? You continue making the effort. You tell him what is the difference that you are now finding. But then sometimes Shaitan is such a shrewd person, and he whispers in different ways. One person wrote to me the other day, he says that when I came out of the rave club and from all the drugs and zina and all kinds of haram, so I tried to tell my friend very politely that you too should give up these sins. See how I have found peace in my life. There is no real enjoyment in those sins. It is just Shaitan makes you feel that you are enjoying, but we know what restlessness we used to get because he went through it. So he says, I know what we used to go through after we used to come out from those rave clubs and return home early part of the morning, and the next day we are dazed and all the rest of it. So he says, you know what my friend said, Maulana? Maulana, my friend said, I'll tell your father, mother, everything about you. I know exactly what you did. So you don't come and make nasihat to me. You carry on doing what you want. But you better join us again. He says, you better join us again, otherwise I'm going to inform everybody about you. That what you used to do. Now look at Shaitan now. Now what a kind of threat now. He says, I know exactly, and I've even got your photographs. So what do I do? I said, this is the test for you, my young friend. I said, this is the test. You tell that person very loudly, boldly and clearly that you do what you wish to do. But I can tell the public myself that I was one that used to go to the rave clubs. I used to commit zina. I used to engage in this kind of sin and that kind of vice. With Allah Ta'ala's fazal, with His blessings, with His mercy, He made these programs a means of my hidayat, and I have now found inner peace, something that I did not find in those rave clubs, in those discos, in those in drugs, and in that adultery or fornication. I didn't find it, and now I found it when I found my Allah. So what is there to hide? Then I will say it myself, that if you have also gone off beat, then return. If you really want inner peace, then return. Because there is no other way to find that except in Ruju il Allah. ND 414-955. Remove your car. So this is what Allah Tabaraka wa Ta'ala wants. Sincere tawbah. So don't be afraid. I say, this is a test. Allah Tabaraka wa Ta'ala will save you inshallah. And keep making dua of hidayat for those people, and Allah Ta'ala will bring them out too. So there is nothing to fear. But what is required, as I say, is that true, sincere tawbah. Don't let it be just lip service all the time. And you'll be surprised at what that sincere tawbah does. Hazrat Umar radiallahu ta'ala anhu, he was going, as he used to always go around, making gush to see what's happening around in the neighborhood and in the city. So one person, he had a bottle of wine covered up, wrapped up in a sheet. So when he saw Hazrat Umar radiallahu ta'ala anhu, he tried to hide it. So Hazrat Umar radiallahu ta'ala anhu asked him that what is in there. So at that same moment he says that he made sincere tawbah. He said, oh Allah, don't let me become embarrassed front of Amirul Mu'mineen, Sayyidina Umar radiallahu ta'ala. Don't cause embarrassment, shame and humiliation to come upon me in front of Amirul Mu'mineen.
So he just took

chance and he said, he first made sincere tawbah within himself. Within a second or minute you can do that. And he said, Amirul Mu'mineen, that is vinegar. It's a bottle of vinegar. So Hazrat Umar radiallahu ta'ala said, let me have a look at it. So when he took that bottle, it had actually turned to vinegar. It is in the books of Hadith, read it. It had actually turned to vinegar. That's a kind of sincere tawbah he made inside, that wine or brandy or alcohol turned to vinegar. And we know that when it is wine or brandy, it is haram. And when that same wine and brandy turns to vinegar, it becomes 100% halal. And the greatest mufti and the greatest shaykh of the time also can use that vinegar. Allah Ta'ala converts it from haram to halal. That it was haram when it was wine, but it becomes halal when it is vinegar. So now here, just with that sincere, deep-hearted tawbah, Allah Tabaraka wa Ta'ala turned that wine to vinegar. My dear brothers, if that wine can turn to vinegar with that sincere tawbah of this young person, that I will never ever take alcohol or wine or brandy again, then if only we make sincere tawbah from our sins, Allah Tabaraka wa Ta'ala will convert those sins to nekis and blessings. يُبَدِّلُ اللَّهُ سَيِّئَاتِهِمْ حَسَنَاتٍ. That wine will turn to vinegar. May Allah Tabaraka wa Ta'ala give us the realization that life is very, very fast and speedy and it is going. So therefore these majlises of tawbah are for sincere repentance and making ruju towards Allah Tabaraka wa Ta'ala. So just as that young person in the calculator, when he saw that if he had to commit just 10 sins a day, then in his 25 years it will be 90,000. And if he commits hundreds of sins, and as we commit thousands of sins, just check in that calculator every day that how much of sins we are committing, how will we face Allah Tabaraka wa Ta'ala. Muh khuda ko hai dikhana ek din. We have to show Allah Tabaraka wa Ta'ala. May Allah Ta'ala give us all the tawfiq of tawbah. Wa akhiru da'wana alhamdulillahi rabbil alameen. So there's two things. One is that don't purposely commit sins, and accidentally sins are committed, then don't fall for the trap of shaitan that now your sins are so much that Allah Tabaraka wa Ta'ala cannot forgive you. Neither become one who despairs of the mercy of Allah Ta'ala, nor become one who brags about his sin and is proud and he says Allah is Ghafurur Rahim. And the person who thinks that his sins are too much now, Allah Ta'ala can't forgive, then he's like that mosquito that sat on the back of an ox. And after some time when this mosquito was taking off, then he tells the ox, that, oh dear ox, I'm so sorry, so sorry. What a burden and weight I was on your back. Please forgive me, make me maaf. How much of taklif I caused you when I was sitting on your back. The ox says, I don't even know when you sat and when you left. So the person has got, so he should not be afraid to turn towards Allah Ta'ala, whatever condition he may be in.

0: 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Oh my Allah, how tolerant you are, that in spite of all the sins that we commit day and night, you give us so much to eat, so much to drink, clothes to wear, shelter above our heads. You pour your bounties upon us 24 hours of the day. You bless us with sight, with hearing, with speech. And yet we use every bounty of yours for your disobedience. Ey mere pyare Khuda, oh my beloved Allah, our sins are so much that if you order the earth to split open and swallow us up, then we know we are deserving of that. If you send the fire down from above and it destroys all of us, we are deserving of that. If you send the gale force winds against us, we are deserving of that. But oh Allah, we know that you don't like punishment. You dearly love forgiveness of the sins of the sinners. What you want is repentance, sincere tawbah. Ya Allah, tonight we are raising our hands before you in this Mubarak month of Muharram. Ey mere pyare Allah, we are raising our hands before you. We are not raising them before some idol that does not see us, does not hear us, that cannot help us in any way. Ya Allah, we are raising them before you. You are most forgiving, you are most compassionate. You dearly love forgiveness of the sins. Oh my Allah, you can see the shame that is in our hearts. You can see the tears in our eyes. You can see, oh my beloved Allah, that we are ashamed of the sins that we have committed. We are not justifying any of our sins. We are not bragging about our sins. Ya Allah, forgive our major sins and our minor sins. Forgive the sins that we committed knowingly or unknowingly. Forgive the sins that we committed in the light of day or darkness of nights. Allah, forgive the sins of our eyes. Such a great ni'mat, oh my beloved Allah, which you gave us of sight. We use day and night to watch filth and haram. Ey mere pyare Khuda, forgive the sins of our eyes. Forgive the sins of our ears. Forgive the sins of our tongues. Forgive the sins of our hands and feet. Forgive the sins of our heart and mind. Oh my beloved Allah, forgive us. Forgive our parents, our wives and children, our brothers and sisters, our family members. Oh Allah, forgive the entire ummah of Rasulullah sallallahu alaihi wasallam. Allah, hum gunahgar, hum siyakar, hum badkar hai, hum khatakar hai, hum mujrim hai, hum napak aur gande hai. لیکن میرے اللہ تیرے بندے ہیں، تجھے چھوڑ کے ہم گندے جائے کہا، تیرے سوا کوئی سہارا نہیں، تیرے سوا کوئی ہمارا نہیں. There is no other door for us, O Allah, besides your door. Which other door is there for us that we can tap? Which other home is there for us that we can beg? If a dog is kicked from one butcher, it can still go to another. If a beggar is chased from one home, he can go to another. But oh my Allah, if you have to reject us, where do we go? There is no other door for us besides your door. There is no other home for us besides your home. Allah, your forgiveness is unlimited. Ya Allah, even if our sins are like the waves of the oceans, is more than the grains of sand on the earth. If our sins are more than the raindrops that fall from the heavens, if our sins are more than the entire creation put together, your forgiveness is much, much more than that. Ya Allah, remove these mountains of sins from our shoulders. Ya Allah, purify and clean our hearts. Ya Allah, we have filled our hearts with malice, with greed, with envy, with pride, with jealousy, with arrogance, with evil passions and desires. Oh, my beloved Allah, what have we made of our hearts? Our hearts which were for your love and for the love of Rasulullah sallallahu alayhi wa sallam. Ya Allah, we have given our hearts to film actors and actresses. We have given our hearts to porn films. We have given our hearts to videos and movies, to cinemas and discos and rave clubs and theaters, to adultery and fornication. Oh, my beloved Allah, our heart now enjoys sins. Your awliya, they make ibadat, they make zikr, they make tilawat, and yet they tear that we have not been able to do justice. And ya Allah, we commit sins upon sins, and we enjoy those sins. We laugh, we brag. We don't commit them alone, singly. We take our friends along. Oh, my beloved Allah, we advertise our sins in the newspapers, on television. We are unashamed, oh, my beloved Allah. When my beloved Nabi alayhi salatu wasalam is informed that that ummah for whom you cried so much, that ummah for whom so much of your blood oozed in Taif, in Uhud, in so many places, that ummah for whom you did not sleep whole night on so many occasions, that ummah for whom you stood whole night in prayers on so many occasions until your feet swelled, that ummah for whom you were ostracized and boycotted 3 solid years, oh my beloved Allah, when he is informed that that ummah is today in discos, rave clubs, cinemas, theatres. They have made their homes into cinemas and theatres. Few meters away from your Rosa Mubarak, those hotels which were at one time the homes of the Sahaba-e-Kiram, radiyallahu anhum ajma'een, the filthiest of films are seen on the television screen and the filthiest of music is heard. Ya Allah, how much of injury and pain we are causing to my beloved Rasul sallallahu alayhi wa sallam. Ya Allah, forgive each and every one of us. Ya Allah, ab toh maaf kar de. Ya Allah, ab toh maaf kar de. 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We seek refuge in you, O my Allah, from the mischief of nafs and shaitan. Ya Allah, bless us with prosperity, bless us with happiness, bless us with contentment, bless us with good health, spiritual health and physical health. Bless us with barakat in our businesses, barakat in our homes, barakat in our lives, barakat in our time, barakat in our wealth. Oh Allah, unite the hearts of husbands and wives, of parents and children, of brothers and sisters, of relatives, of family members. Unite the hearts of the entire ummah of Rasulullah sallallahu alayhi wa sallam. O Allah, bless us with your marifat. Bless us with yaqeen in you. Bless us with tawakkul and trust in you. O Allah, bless us with your closeness. Bless us with the muhabbat of Rasulullah sallallahu alayhi wa sallam. Allah, bless us with the ishq and love of Rasulullah sallallahu alayhi wa sallam. Bless us with the ittiba of Rasulullah sallallahu alayhi wa sallam. Ya Allah, fill our hearts with the azmat of Rasulullah sallallahu alayhi wa sallam. Allah, bless us with your marifat and yaqeen. Allah, bless us with such a bond with you, such a bond with you. Oh, my beloved Allah. Oh, my beloved Allah. Bless us with such a bond with you and your Rasul sallallahu alayhi wa sallam, that nafs and shaitan cannot distance us from you. Ay Allah, Let us be the fish that swims deep down in your ocean of marifat. Allah bless us with the best of this world and the best of the hereafter. Bless us with the best of dunya and the best of the hereafter. Allah protect us from the azab of qabr. Allah protect us from the azab of hashar. Ya Allah protect us from the azab of jahannam. Ya Allah enter us into jannat without any reckoning. Ya Allah, don't take our hisab. And especially in front of my beloved Rasul sallallahu alayhi wa sallam, don't take our hisab, Ya Allah. What kind of embarrassment it will cause to him in front of all the other ummatis if you have to question us about our actions and deeds. Ya Allah, you are forgiving, you are merciful, you dearly love forgiveness. Ya Allah, enters into Jannat without any reckoning in the company of my beloved Rasul sallallahu alayhi wa sallam. Allah bless us with the best of dunya and akhirat. Allah remove the difficulties, the hardships, the problems and the trials of the ummah. Ya Allah bless the enemies of Islam with hidayat, with guidance. Open their sights and their hearts to the beautiful teachings of Islam. But if they have made up their minds that they will remain obstinate and they are never going to accept Islam and they will continue causing destruction to Muslim life and properties, whether it is in Chechnya, Palestine, Bosnia, Afghanistan, Iraq, Kashmir, India, Pakistan, wherever it may be, O my beloved Allah, then destroy them like you destroyed the Aad and Samud. Shake the ground beneath their feet. Cause the planes to crash. Cause the ships to sink. Create disunity amongst their ranks. O my beloved Allah, assist and help the Mujahideen of Islam. Assist and help the Mujahideen of Islam. Ey mere pyare khuda, ek din marna hai aakhir maut. We have to cross the bridge of death. We have to leave this world whether we like it or not. Ya Allah, and we don't know when our time is going to come. We don't know when our death bell is going to ring. We don't know when the angel of death is going to squeeze our soul out from every limb and every part of our bodies. Oh my beloved Allah, when the time of our death comes, don't let the angel of death visit us in a rave club, in a cinema, in a theater or a disco, or popping drugs in our mouth. Oh my beloved Allah, with bottles of wine in our hand, or committing adultery or fornication or watching some filth on the television screen. Allah, when the time of our death comes, take us to Madina Tayyibah. Ay Allah, oh my beloved Allah, take us to Madina Tayyibah. Bless us with shahadat in Madina Tayyibah. And the Rosa Mubarak of my beloved Rasul sallallahu alayhi wa sallam. With the salatu wa salamu alayka ya Rasul Allah on our lips. Let our soul come dancing towards you. Bless us with burial in Jannatul Baqi. But if our death is not muqaddar there, wherever it may be, O Allah, let it be in a state that you are pleased with us. Hey Allah, Rasulullah sallallahu alayhi wa sallam, all his life he made duas for us. Especially in Hajjatul Wida. Rasool Paak with 124,000 companions. 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Oh my Allah, how much he cried at the multazam. His ihram became wet with his mubarak tears. For whom was he praying, O my Allah? Ya Allah, all the du'as that he made for us at the multazam, the du'as that he made behind Muqama Ibrahim, the du'as that he made after drinking zamzam, the du'as that he made on Safa and Marwa, the du'as that he made at Mina, the du'as that he made at Arafat, O my Allah, O my beloved Allah, how much? From Zohar till Maghrib, my beloved Nabi alayhi salatu wasalam cried, and he cried, and he cried. Ya Allah, the du'as that he made at Muzdalifah, all the goodness that he asked for us, bless us with that goodness. Bless our wives and children with that goodness. our family members with that goodness, the entire ummah with that goodness, and from all the mischief and corruption and fitnas, especially the fitnas of Dajjal that he asked for protection from. Protect us and protect the entire ummah of Rasulullah sallallahu alaihi wasallam. Ya Allah, you are well aware of all the good desires that is in the hearts of those who have raised their hands before you this part of the night. Ya Allah, whatever we have asked and begged of you, bless us with all that. And also, Allah, fulfill all those good desires which are in the hearts of everyone who has raised their hands before you this part of the time. Ya Allah, fulfill all their good desires, whatever they may be. Ya Allah, all the works of deen which are taking place, accept them. Jitne bhi deeni kaam ho raha hai, jis shobhe mein bhi ho raha hai, sab ko qubool farma. 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

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Ulama Ikram, most respected brothers and also our sisters listening over the receivers and at the madrasa. It just came to mind that we are in the month of Zilqada now, and we know that the days of Hajj, the months of Hajj, they all remind us of Hazrat Ibrahim alayhi salatu wasalam and his family. The moment the days of Hajj come, a person cannot but help thinking of Hazrat Ibrahim alayhi salatu wasalam, the trials that he went through, his advices, his nasihat to his father, to his family, to his people, the oppression that he had to endure, the suffering that he had to go through, the difficulties and the trials and the hardships that he had to face, and his standing in the midst of all these storms, steadfast on Allah Tabaraka wa Ta'ala's teachings, Allah Ta'ala's oneness, his commitment. So this is something that comes to mind. Now I have discussed, I think, in the Jumu'ah Bayan also some time back, and also in some majlis, about Qalb-e Salim. But these ayat which I am now going to discuss, they are the verses which are before that verse in which Qalb-e Salim is discussed. And I've given you the five tafsirs of Qalb-e Salim, etc. But let us just look at this beautiful passage of the Holy Quran Sharif. 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In other words, relate to them, tell them the story of Hazrat Ibrahim alayhi salatu wasalam. Rasul Pak sallallahu alayhi wasalam is addressing whom? The kuffar, the mushrikeen of Makkah Mukarramah. Those who claim that they are on the millat of Ibrahim alayhi salatu wasalam. They said that we are on the millat, on the religion, on the deen of Hazrat Ibrahim alayhi salatu wasalam. Hazrat Ibrahim alayhi salatu wasalam holds that unique distinction that everybody accepts him as the guide, although they may have distorted his teachings and they may have rejected his teachings, but in reality, whether it is the mushrikeen, whether it is the Yahud, whether it is the Nasara, and we the believers in Allah and His Rasul sallallahu alayhi wa sallam, we all accept Hazrat Ibrahim alayhi salatu wasalam as a major Nabi of Allah tabaraka wa ta'ala, as our forefather. So Hazrat Ibrahim alayhi salatu wasalam, Allah tabaraka wa ta'ala tells Nabi alayhi salatu wasalam to tell these people who say that they are following the traditions of Hazrat Ibrahim alayhi salatu wasalam, that they are worshipping as Hazrat Ibrahim alayhi salatu wasalam worshipped, that they are following his way of life, that they are on his deen. So tell them about the story of Hazrat Ibrahim alayhi salatu wasalam. When he, that is Hazrat Ibrahim alayhi salatu wasalam, told to his father and his people that whom do you worship? Hazrat Ibrahim alayhi salatu wasalam, he told his father and his people that whom are you worshipping? What are you worshipping? In another surah, Allah tabaraka wa ta'ala discusses in Surah Maryam, وَذْكُرْ فِي الْكِتَابِ إِبْرَاهِيمِ إِنَّهُ كَانَ صِدِّيقًا نَبِيًّا إِذْ قَالَ لِأَبِيهِ يَا أَبَتِ لِمَ تَعْبُدُ مَا لَا يَسْمَعُ وَلَا يُبْصِرُ وَلَا يُغْنِي عَنْكَ شَيْئًا يَا أَبَتِ إِنِّي قَدْ جَاءَنِي مِنَ الْعِلْمِ مَا لَمْ يَأْتِكَ فَاتَّبِعْنِي أَهْدِكَ صِرَاطًا

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So beautifully Hazrat Ibrahim alayhi salatu wasalam tells his father, the gist of which is that, oh my beloved father, oh my dear father, why do you worship something that neither sees you, neither hears you, something that cannot hear you, cannot see you, and cannot avail you of anything, cannot help you in any way, cannot solve your problems, cannot be of any assistance to you? Then why do you worship? And then he tells his father that I have been given that knowledge which you have not been given. So the right thing for any person to do who does not have the knowledge is to obey and follow the person who has the knowledge. So if that knowledge of Tawheed and other things has not been given to you, it has been given to me, so therefore it is your duty now to obey me, to follow me. I'm just giving an explanation. It is your duty now to follow me. Then I will guide you on Sirat-e-Mustaqim, onto the straight path I will take you. And then he says, oh my dear father, don't worship shaitan. Now we know that nobody worships shaitan. You don't get anybody in any religion that is worshipping shaitan. Of course, now we get Satanism also, people worship shaitan too. But worshipping shaitan means following the dictates of shaitan, following the whisperings of shaitan. So he says, don't do that. Why? Because shaitan is a rebel. He rejected Allah tabaraka wa ta'ala's command to bow down before Hazrat Adam alayhi salatu wasalam. And when he was told that, why are you not bowing down? He says, خَلَقَتَنِي مِن نَار وَخَلَقْتَهُ مِن تُوِين. You created me out of fire and you created Adam alayhi salatu wasalam out of dust. So the flames of fire, they rise high and dust is trampled upon. So Hazrat Adam alayhi salatu wasalam should be making sajda to me. That's what he tried to say. So Allah Ta'ala rejected him. He became shaitan rajim. So he says, don't worship that shaitan. Don't follow that shaitan. Don't obey that shaitan. And then he beautifully says that inni akhafu an yamassaka azabum minar rahman. I fear azab coming to you from Rahman, the most gracious one. He will send azab. Allah tabaraka wa ta'ala is Rahman. But if you are going to make shirk, then I fear that although he is Rahman, but you will get azab from Rahman. So in those verses, other things have been mentioned there. But here, Allah tabaraka wa ta'ala relates and says that Hazrat Ibrahim alayhi salatu wasalam, he asked his people that, what are you worshipping? Whom are you worshipping? Is qala li abihi ma wa qawmihi ma ta'budun. So they were quite frank and quite open, and they had no hesitation in saying that we worship the idols. They had no hesitation in saying that they are worshipping the idols. Those idols which they made with their own hands, they were worshipping them. So they said, قَالُوا نَعْبُدُ أَصْنَامًا فَنَزَلُّ لَهَا عَاكِفِينَ. That we are worshipping the idols, these gods which we have made with our own hands, we are worshipping. And we are in constant attendance also over them. We stay sitting by their side for long periods of time. And we sit by them as one would sit in front of his God, in front of his Lord. That respect, that honor, that dignity, that azmat, that muhabbat that a person has for his Rabb and for his Allah. So that is exactly how we sit on the, by the side of these idols, because they believe that they are the gods. So Hazrat Ibrahim alayhi salatu wasalam puts a question to them. قَالَ هَلْ يَسْمَعُونَكُمْ إِذْ تَدْعُونَ.
He says, these idols, these gods of yours, do they listen to you when you call out to them? He says, if you call out to them that, oh my Lord, oh my Rabb, oh my Allah, do they answer you? Do they listen to you? Do they respond to your call? أَوْ يَنْفَعُونَكُمْ أَوْ يَزُرُّونَ Or do they benefit you in any way? Or they harm you in any way? And if you have to sit by them and call out to them in your distress, in your problems, in your difficulties, then they can they benefit you in any way? And if you have made them angry, can they harm you in any way? So any person with the least bit of intelligence will understand that neither can they harm, nor can they see, nor can they benefit in any way. This is why I always say that we should not just trust our intelligence. Our intelligence is not sufficient for hidayat. For a person to obey Allah and His Rasul Sallallahu Alaihi Wasallam and to be on guidance, just intelligence is not sufficient. Because Allah Tabaraka wa Ta'ala does not consider those people as intelligent who have not recognized Him. The world calls them intelligent people. Any person that reaches the level of being a prime minister or a president of a country, or reaches the status of a cabinet minister, or he becomes a tycoon because he's got plenty of wealth, or he is a very shrewd businessman, or he's got other qualifications and degrees, then we say he's a very intelligent person. But Allah Tabaraka wa Ta'ala does not consider them as Ulul Albab. So that person who does not recognize the Creator, that person who doesn't recognize the one who blessed him with that intelligence, then what kind of intelligence is that? The person who does not recognize his benefactor, the person who doesn't recognize the one who has blessed him with all those bounties, then what kind of an intelligence is that? This is why we find in history and throughout history that people who were called people of great intelligence by the world, but they were folding their hands before idols, or they believed in Trinity, or they believed in so many other isms and so many other ideologies, or they rejected belief altogether in Allah and His Rasul Sallallahu Alaihi Wasallam. They turned atheists. So many great scientists are nothing but atheists. The more discoveries they make, the more mysteries they unravel, the more the rejection of Allah Ta'ala. And now that they have come to the stage where cloning is the in thing, and they are about to make the breakthrough when they are going to clone human being, or some claim that they have already reached that stage, so there will be more rejection of Allah Tabaraka wa Ta'ala. Now they will say that we can even create life, and we can even transfer the characteristics. So you can see how much of tests are coming upon the Ummah. How many people with weak iman will be carried away by all these Dajjali tricks? Dajjal will come whenever he will come. But the small Dajjals are already performing their acts. And people are falling hook, line and sinker in their nets. So even in the present day, presidents of countries, cabinet ministers, people in very high positions in society,

corporations and companies, and they have a chain of degrees and qualifications. But when it comes to believing in Allah Ta'ala, they do not have that much intelligence. With all their intelligence, they are still bowing down before those same idols, or they are rejecting Allah Tabaraka wa Ta'ala altogether. Morarji was the Prime Minister of India, and he went on TV in England and he stated quite clearly and boldly that he drinks his own urine because it is the water of life. Now this is the intelligence. Is that intelligence now? So Allah Tabaraka wa Ta'ala, it is his ihsan upon us that he didn't leave it to us to go and search for Islam and for Iman. If only Allah Ta'ala left it to us, as so many others, then we do not know in which church we too would have been ringing bells, or in which temple we would have been folding our hands, or where we would have been, in which gutter line. Only Allah Ta'ala knows. We don't appreciate this great ni'mat that Allah Ta'ala has given us of Iman, because we didn't have to make any effort for it. So Hazrat Ibrahim alayhi salatu wasalam, he says that, do they listen to you? Do they benefit you? Do they cause you any harm? Now what answer can they have? If they say yes, it benefits, then say, well, show it to us. There's your idol that you have made of stone. Now let us see how it can benefit you. You call out to your idol and see if it hears you. If a pigeon has to come and sit on its head, or if a dog has to

Fathers were worshipping like this, so therefore we followed in their footsteps and we are doing the same thing. So they are admitting that their worship is not based on intelligence or proper understanding. It is merely what we term as blind following of the forefathers. That the fathers were doing this, the fathers were worshipping these idols, so therefore we too are doing the same thing. Because they can't answer that question. Can they help you? Can they benefit you? Can they

See, if that is the case, that you are merely worshipping because you saw your forefathers doing so. You are bowing down before these idols and you are sitting at their side and you are considering them to be your Rabb and your Lord. So, if you are doing this just because you saw your fathers doing it, you didn't exercise your own discretion, you didn't use your intelligence, you didn't find out the truth, you did not try to establish what is haq, you merely followed blindly. So if that is the case, so Hazrat Ibrahim alayhi salatu wasalam says that, do you then not see whom you are worshipping? And also, besides you, even your forefathers or your forefathers before you, whom they have been worshipping, do you not see what kind of a God they were worshipping, what kind of a Lord they were worshipping, and you are worshipping? He says, for they are my enemies. He says that they are my enemies. Why they are my enemies? Because they mislead, they misdirect, they misguide, they lead astray. They take me to Jahannam if I have to obey them. They will take me to destruction. Therefore, they are my enemies. They are the enemies of Allah tabaraka wa ta'ala. So therefore, they are also my enemies. So then who is my friend? If they are my enemies, then I must have some friend also. So he says, my friend is Allah Rabbul Alameen. I'm just giving an explanation. That my friend, my companion, is Allah tabaraka wa ta'ala. Hazrat Musa alayhi salatu wasalam, when he left for Madian, and he was a musafir, he was a stranger, he was heartbroken, he had been through a very difficult time, and he had been rejected, and he had to run. Now in that state of helplessness, Hazrat Musa alayhi salatu wasalam said, Anal Ghareeb wa Anal Mareez wa Anal Faqeer. He said, oh Allah, I am a total stranger, I am a musafir. And he said that I am sick, and also I am poverty stricken, I am starving, got no food. So I've got no companion, I am sick also, and I've got nothing to eat also. Allah tabaraka wa ta'ala sent wahi to him. Al-ghareeb allazi laysa lahu misli habib. Said, oh my beloved Musa, who is a musafir? Who is a stranger? Who is the one that has got no friend? Is it the person who does not have me as his friend? He does not have me as his companion. He does not have me as his habib, as his beloved. Then he is a musafir. Then he is a stranger. But you, O Musa, I am with you all the time. These are trials, these are tests. But I am with you. So why should you consider yourself to be a stranger? And who is Mariz? Al-Mariz allazi laysa lahu misli tabib. Sick is that person who does not have a tabib, a specialist like me, a hakim like me, a physician like me. Then that person can say that I am Mariz.

0: And why are you calling yourself faqir when I am your wakil? Allah tabaraka wa ta'ala is the provider, so he will provide from sources unknown and strange sources. After that, what happens in the history of Hazrat Musa alayhi salatu wasalam is a long story. But the thing is that here also, Hazrat Ibrahim alayhi salatu wasalam, he's teaching us a lesson. That he says that they are my enemies. Illa Rabbal Alameen. Except the sustainer of the worlds. My Rabb, Allah tabaraka wa ta'ala. He is my friend. He is my companion. And then immediately he says, Allazi khalaqani fahuwa yahdeen. He who created me, and then it is he who guides me. Allah tabaraka wa ta'ala is the one who created me. And it is Allah tabaraka wa ta'ala, the sustainer of the worlds, the cherisher of the worlds, the nourisher, who guides me also. And he's Rabbul Alameen also. Rabb of all the worlds. Whatever world we can think of, Allah tabaraka wa ta'ala is the sustainer. وَالَّذِي هُوَ يُطْعِمُنِي وَيَسْقِينَ. He is the one who gives me food and drink. Allah ta'ala is the one who gives me food and drink. Allah ta'ala is the one who created me. Allah ta'ala is the one who guides me. وَإِذَا مَرِضْتُ فَهُوَ يَشْفِينَ. And when I fall sick, when I fall ill, then it is my Allah, that Rabbul Alameen, who gives me cure from my ailment, from my sickness, from my disease. وَالَّذِي يُمِيتُنِي ثُمَّ يُحْيِينَ. He is the one who will cause death to come upon me. And then he is the one who is going to give me life again. So Ibrahim alayhi salatu wasalam says that if you want to worship, if you want to bow down your head, if you want to extend your hands in prayer, if you want to seek help, and if you want protection from all kinds of evil and from mischief, then you should be worshipping none but Allah, who is Rabbul Alameen. These are the sifats of Allah tabaraka wa ta'ala. These are the attributes of that Allah, some of them. There are many others, these are some of them. But he says that this Allah that I am worshipping, these are his attributes, these are his qualities. That Allah tabaraka wa ta'ala, he is the creator. He is the one who is guiding me. He is the one who is giving me to eat and to drink. And I've mentioned this many times, that anything that you analyze, the end result or the conclusion will be that it is from Allah tabaraka wa ta'ala. Any gift and any bounty we take across the board, and I've mentioned this many times, that anything that you take, if a person says that it was due to my hard work, it was due to my sweat and labor, then the first question after that who gave you that himmat, who gave you that strength, who gave you that intelligence, who gave you your heart, liver and lung all working, who caused your kidney to function properly, who caused your hands and your feet to move properly, so that you may put in that effort and that hard work. If Allah tabaraka wa ta'ala just takes away that intelligence, then the person ends up in a madhouse. Nobody will trust that person for a single coin. You won't make him a cashier in any business. The person will say, look, that man is mad. Be careful. So who is it? So if the person says that it is due to my hard work and effort and labor, then who is it that gave him that energy in his body? Who gave him that strength? Who gave him that intelligence? Who gave him that sight with which he saw, that hearing, that speech? All the faculties that he used. So conclusion, Allah. And the second way is, if the person says that, look, I received it as a gift. So if a person receives it as a gift, then who is it that blessed the donor of that gift? Who gave him that? Where did it come to him from? Again, the same conclusion, Allah Ta'ala. And if the person says, I inherited it, my father was owning all this fortune and I inherited it, so who caused you to be born in that family where you became an heir of that massive estate? If you had been born to some poor woman in some shack, would you have inherited all that? So did you have a choice? Did you plan that I wish to be born in a certain family who owns a fortune, who has gold mine, and who has oil wells, and I wish to inherit from them. Again, conclusion, no one but Allah. So it is Allah Tabaraka wa Ta'ala who gives us, as Hazrat Shaykh Abdul Ghani Sahib Rahmatullah Alayhi used to say, which you have heard many times, but whatever comes by way of example, I will repeat, if it lights up our iman, and if it strengthens our iman. When he used to eat, once he was eating and there was dal, and he said, Hakim Akhtar, is dal mein mujhe biryani ka maza aa raha hai. He said, Hazrat, kyun? Why are you getting that enjoyment of biryani in this dal? He says, because my Allah is feeding me. He says, what do you mean by that, your Allah is feeding? He says, this hand which I put into the dal, and I pick it up and I put the morsel into my mouth, who is it that is giving me that strength? Or who is it that has given that strength in that hand? So I picture my Allah's hand behind my hand feeding me in my mouth. So when the beloved feeds someone, don't you get enjoyment in it? So he said, that is why I'm getting that enjoyment in it. So I always say that he said that he is getting the enjoyment of biryani in dal. But these days we don't even get the enjoyment of dal in biryani because of our worries and our problems and our restlessness and our anxieties and our sins. Allah Tabaraka wa Ta'ala has taken the enjoyment out. That happiness is no more there. That enjoyment is not there. So here Hazrat Ibrahim alayhi salatu wasalam, this is what he says. He says that my creator is Allah Tabaraka wa Ta'ala. It is he who has created me. Allazi khalaqani fahuwa yahdeen. He created me, so he guides me. It is he who is guiding me. Wallazi huwa yut'imuni wa yasqeen. And he is the one who is feeding me. He is the one who is giving me food. And he is the one who is giving me drink. He gives me food to eat. He gives me drink. And when I am sick, when I am ailing, when I have got a weakness, then it is he who gives me cure. وَإِذَا مَرِضْتُ فَهُوَ يَشْفِينَ. Cure is only in the hands of Allah Tabaraka wa Ta'ala. Two people eat the same food. One person, after eating, he passes his hand over his stomach and he burps loudly and says, Alhamdulillah, MashaAllah, how enjoyable and tasty. And he says, I've put on another 1 kg today after eating at the Walima. And the other person, he eats that same food and he says, rush me to the hospital now. Why? Because sugar went very high. It was very enjoyable, but now the sugar went very high because the biryani and the mitais the person was eating for no more because it was free of charge. But now he says, take me away to the hospital. So one person, it gave him health, and the other person, it gave him sickness. So now who is it that will cure that person of that illness? So the person will say that the medicine cured me. Now again, if you look at the medication, that's two people take medication. One person takes that medication and he gets cure. And the other person takes the same medication and he becomes a candidate for the nearest graveyard. Dua aur dawa mein asar hai zarur. Dua aur dawa mein asar hai zarur. Marizon ki shifa lekin daste khuda mein hai. In dua also there is effect and in dawa also there is effect. But the cure of the patient is in the hands of Allah Tabaraka wa Ta'ala. We have to have that yaqeen and that trust that the cure is in the hands of Allah Ta'ala. Therefore, together with the dawa, we have to also make dua and trust in Allah Ta'ala and ask Him for cure for that illness. Then if Allah Ta'ala wills, the person will get cure. And if Allah Ta'ala does not will, because He is sending it to him as a test or a trial, or Allah Ta'ala wants to give him some other great rewards which have been promised on sickness and on illness, then Allah Ta'ala will give him sabr over that sickness. He will take the medication and he has to take it. But he will get sabr also on it. He will not be like very restless and complaining of Allah Tabaraka wa Ta'ala. Again, that beautiful example of that great wali of Allah Tabaraka wa Ta'ala of not very long ago. which I have mentioned in my majlises, that he was given that tablet because water was filling up in his lungs, and he was given the tablet to drain out the water. So he had to go to the toilet quite a few times at night. So his khadim, he said, Hazrat, last night you spent a very restless night up and down. So he said, no, Alhamdulillah. He said, Allah tabaraka wa ta'ala ke fazl o karam se sunnat ke mutabik duae padh kar ke dakhle ki taufeeq hui, aur sunnat ke mutabik nikalne ki taufeeq hui, aur sunnat ke mutabik phir dua padhne ki taufeeq hui. To itni dafa sunnat par amal hua, to isme kya takleef. Now will that person ever complain of Allah tabaraka wa ta'ala? So in that kind of sickness, Allah tabaraka wa ta'ala then gives them also peace and sukoon. Hazrat Maulana Azhar sahab rahmatullah alayh, the ustad of Hazrat Mufti Shafi sahab rahmatullah alayh, he was very sick. He had very high temperature. Hazrat Mufti Shafi sahab rahmatullah alayh went to see him, visit him. He said, Hazrat, how are you feeling? He said, Alhamdulillah, my eyes are seeing right, my ears are listening right, my tongue is speaking, my hands and feet are moving, but I've got a bit of temperature. First he concentrated on all those ni'mat that Allah Ta'ala has still blessed him with, and said, together with that, it's a reality, it's a haqiqat. So it's not that you can't, you have to hide it. So he said that, I've also got sickness, I've got temperature, so that the person will make dua for him, or he will give him some medication. So there's nothing wrong in that, in saying, I've got pain in my leg, and I've got pain in my head, I've got pain in my stomach. If the person wants some dua or he wants some medication, but they don't become restless and complain of Allah tabaraka wa ta'ala. Yes, due to pain sometimes they make ah and ooh and scream and shout, but still in their hearts they've got that satisfaction that it is from my Allah, and Allah ta'ala knows what is best for me. So here Hazrat Ibrahim alayhi salatu wasalam also, he is putting this across very, very strongly to these people who are worshipping those idols, that those idols which you are worshipping, they neither hear you, they neither see you, they cannot help you in any way, they cannot harm you in any way, they cannot benefit you in any way. So then what is the sense of bowing down before them? Why don't you worship that Allah that I am worshipping, who is my companion, who is my the guide? He is the one who gives me food and drink, he is the one who gives me health, he is the one who gives me cure from my ailment and illness. He is the one who blesses me with all these different bounties. So he is the one that you should be worshipping. وَالَّذِي يُمِيتُنِي ثُمَّ يُحْيِينَ. And he is the one, when the time will come, he will cause death to come upon me. That means these idols that you are worshipping, they can't even cause any death to come upon you, and neither can they give you life. But that Allah who is Rabbul Alameen, when the time will come, then he will cause death to come upon me. And he is the one who will give me life again, resurrection. Allah tabaraka wa ta'ala has kept a sign of that in the trees and in the leaves of the trees and in the flowers. Come winter and so many trees, they become completely barren. There's no leaves left on those trees. It is dry. And in some places, if you have to look at that forest, it looks like only ghosts there. All dry, nothing there. And then Allah Ta'ala sends down one rain, and suddenly everything is blooming, everything is green. So if Allah Tabaraka wa Ta'ala can give death and again life in front of our very eyes, and also Allah Ta'ala, we are seeing every day how He is giving life. From the egg, the dead egg, comes out the life chick, and from there again you get the dead egg. So Allah tabaraka wa ta'ala is showing the signs all the time. So if Allah ta'ala is showing so many different signs, then why is the doubt that how is Allah ta'ala going to resurrect us on the day of Qiyamah? So that Ibrahim alayhi salatu wasalam is saying that he is that Allah who has given me life, and he is the one, when the time will come, then he will give me death, and again he will resurrect me. So you should be worshipping an Allah, you should be worshipping that creator, you should be bowing down before him who is giving you to eat, to get to drink, and the one who is giving you life, and the one who will cause death to come upon you, and the one who is guiding you, and the one who is sustaining you. He is the one that you should be worshipping. Now when he told this to his father, then what did his father say? That are you turning away from our gods? I will stone you. I will do this to you and I will do that to you. All kinds of threats. So Hazrat Ibrahim alayhi salatu wasalam, he says, and that Allah, another sifat of his, is that he is very merciful and very forgiving. وَالَّذِي أَطْمَعُ أَن يَغْفِرَ لِي خَطِيئَتِي يَوْمَ الدِّينِ. And who is that Allah? It is He in whom I have great hope that He will forgive my shortcomings on the Day of Judgment. Now here is a Nabi of Allah Tabaraka wa Ta'ala. There is absolutely no shortcoming. There is absolutely no weakness. There is absolutely no sin. But he says that Allah, I have got such hopes in that Allah of mine, that Rabbul Alameen, that sustainer of the worlds. He is so loving, he is so merciful, he is so forgiving, he is so compassionate, he is so kind, he is so generous, that I have great hopes that he will forgive my shortcomings on the Day of Judgment. Why? Because I am worshipping him, I am obeying him, I am doing all that which he has ordered me to do. Hazrat Ibrahim alayhi salatu wasalam, he was not disobeying Allah tabarak wa ta'ala. So first we have to be obedient to Allah ta'ala and then we can have hope. The person who is persistent in his sins and he says, I've got great hope in Allah tabarak wa ta'ala's mercy, then he is fooling himself. Because when we say Allah ta'ala is Razzaq, Allah Ta'ala is the one who provides sustenance, Allah Ta'ala is the one who gives rizq, then we haven't found anybody say that because Allah Ta'ala is Razzaq, so what is the need for me to go to my profession? What is the need for me to go to my business? What is the need for me to go to the farm? Or what is the need for me to go into any other field of work and activity? Because Allah Ta'ala is Razzaq, so therefore let me remain within my home and keep the business closed, keep the profession doors closed, and keep the farm unattended. You don't have to plow the land, you don't have to plant the seeds, you don't have to water the crops, you don't have to do anything. Allah Ta'ala is Razzaq, so I will remain in my house watching television, and all my risk will come away here. Nobody says that. Everybody believes Allah Ta'ala is Razzaq, but you have to become like the pigeons, and you have to come be like the birds, and you have to come like the other creatures and insects and animals who set out searching for the rizq. Then Allah Ta'ala provides. Allah Ta'ala will provide. But that bird has to leave its nest and go out. It is the qudrat of Allah Ta'ala that he can provide it in that nest also. There was one snake that was dead, or it was on the ground. It had been injured and it was unable to move. So Allah Tabaraka wa Ta'ala created the means that one crow was bringing something to put into the mouth of that snake. The crow goes and brings something and puts it into the mouth of that snake. The snake was sitting with his mouth open. So somebody saw that and said that what a beautiful thing. See this snake, Allah Tabaraka wa Ta'ala, if he can provide in this manner for the snake, that this crow is going, bringing and some putting into the mouth of the snake. So then, or this bird is going and bringing something and putting into the mouth of the snake so that the snake can survive. So if Allah Ta'ala is providing in this manner for this snake, then why should I go and work? So he went away home and closed his door. Then one Allah Wala was told that this is what this person said. So he knocked at his door and he said, what has happened? He said, no, I saw that snake and this is what I saw. So if Allah Ta'ala can provide in that manner, then why must I go and work? So he said, then why don't you become the bird? Why do you want to become the snake? He said, Allah Ta'ala is providing for the snake in that manner, but why must you become the snake? You should become the bird. you should go and look for the food and bring and give it to those that can't afford and can't work and are handicapped. So nevertheless, Allah tabaraka wa ta'ala is the provider. But the person doesn't say that because Allah ta'ala is the provider, now he doesn't go to his business or profession. So in the same way, Allah ta'ala is Ghaffar. There is no doubt about it. Allah ta'ala has mentioned many places in the Quran Sharif that he is Ghafoor Rahim and he is Ghaffar. But just because Allah tabaraka wa ta'ala is Ghaffar, then why do we say that because he is Ghaffar, so what does it matter if we are persistent in our sins? Because he is Ghaffar, so we will keep committing sins, he will keep forgiving. That is not the understanding of Allah tabaraka wa ta'ala as being Ghaffar. The person accidentally commits a sin. He does not want to commit a sin. He doesn't want to go towards haram. He doesn't want to go to evil. He doesn't want to go to the vice dens. He doesn't want to go to the casinos and the discos and cinemas and theaters. He doesn't want to commit adultery and fornication. He doesn't want to commit any sin. But nafs and shaitan overpowered him, and at that moment the person completely forgot that he's a haji sahab, or he's a hafiz sahab, or he's a qari sahab, or he is a person in the first saf of the masjid, or he is a person who is in dini activities, or that person forgot that he is a Muslim also, and he fell for the trap. But immediately he realizes that I made a mistake. I should not have committed this sin. I should not have been rebellious. I should not have been disobedient to my Allah. He is the one who has blessed me with all these faculties and all the ni'mats. How can I be disobedient to him? So the person makes plenty of tawbah and istighfar because he believes that Allah Ta'ala is Ghaffar. Allah Ta'ala is Ghafoor Rahim. So his car has met with an accident and there are lots of dents now in that car. So he is making the effort to remove those dents by means of tawbah and istighfar. That is understandable. But not persistence because Allah Tabaraka wa Ta'ala is Ghaffar. So here also Hazrat Ibrahim alayhi salatu wasalam, he says, وَالَّذِي أَطْمَعُ عَنْ يَغْفِرَ لِي خَطِيئَتِي يَوْمَ الدِّينِ. That Allah is He in whom I have great hope that He will overlook, He will forgive my shortcomings. As Ibrahim alayhi salatu wasalam, as I said, that there was no question of him committing any open sin or any kind of the transgression or the sins that we commit. But he says, I've got this great hope in Allah tabaraka wa ta'ala. So he left behind a lesson for us that we try our best to be obedient to Allah ta'ala and the Rasul sallallahu alayhi wa sallam, and then have this hope that inshallah on the day of judgment, Allah tabaraka wa ta'ala will overlook our shortcomings, our faults, our weakness. We will continue with these verses because, as I said, that it is the month of Hajj, and Hazrat Ibrahim alayhi salatu wasalam and his family, we cannot help but remembering in these Mubarak days. So therefore today I discussed these ayats of the Quran Sharif in which Hazrat Ibrahim alayhi salatu wasalam talks to his people, talks to his father, talks to his family, that why are you worshipping those idols which neither see you nor help you, nor they benefit you in any way, nor can they harm you in any way. You should be worshipping him who is the creator, the one who is the sustainer, the one who gives you life, the one who gives you food and drink, the one who gives you clothes to wear, the one who provides you with shelter, the one who gives you all the different bounties, provides you with oxygen and with everything that you require for your survival. So he is the one that you should be worshipping. May Allah tabaraka wa ta'ala bless us also with that kind of iman and yaqeen. And Allah tabaraka wa ta'ala must put into our hearts so much of his love, so much of his muhabbat, and so much of the muhabbat and love of Rasulullah sallallahu alaihi wasallam, and so much of his recognition that between us and sin comes a big barrier. The moment we get tempted towards sin, immediately we recognize that our Allah is watching, our Allah is hearing, our Allah is knowing, and all the ni'mats that we have are in His control, and He who has blessed us with it, He can pull the carpet from beneath our feet also. If we are going to transgress and willfully disobey Him and be persistent in our sins, May Allah Ta'ala remove the difficulties, hardships and problems of the Ummah all over the world. Wa akhiru da'wana alhamdulillahi rabbil alameen. 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May Allah hamare gunahon ko maaf farma. Hamare gunahon ko maaf farma. Oh Allah, forgive our major sins and our minor sins. Forgive the sins that we committed knowingly or unknowingly. Forgive the sins that we committed in the light of day or darkness of nights. Oh Allah, forgive the sins of our eyes, of our ears, of our tongues, of our hands and feet, of our heart and mind. Oh Allah, forgive us, our parents, our wives and children, our brothers and sisters, and the entire ummah of Rasulullah sallallahu alaihi wasallam. Ya Allah, bless us with long life, with good health, with prosperity, with happiness, with contentment, with satisfaction. Bless us with your yaqeen, with your marifat, with your muhabbat, with tawakkul in you, with trust in you, with faith in you. Bless us with your closeness, the closeness of Rasulullah sallallahu alaihi wasallam. Ya Allah, bless us with the best of this world and the best of akhirah. Remove the difficulties, trials, problems, tests of the ummah of Rasulullah sallallahu alaihi wasallam. Assist and help them, O Allah. Assist and help the mujahideen of Islam, just as you assisted and helped the sahaba ikram radiyallahu anhum ajma'in. Allah, when the time of our departure comes from this world, then take us away with iman. Let our death be in Madina Tayyiba. Let our burial be in Jannatul Baqi. But if it is not muqaddar in Madina Tayyiba, wherever it may be, let it be a death of barakat. Don't let the angel of death visit us in any kind of sinful action. Don't let the angel of death find us in a cinema, in a disco, in a theater, in a casino, or watching some filthy porn film, or some porn site on the internet, or taking drugs, or with a bottle of wine in our hands, or in adultery or fornication, or in any sin, major or minor. Ya Allah, accept our du'as with the sadqa of Rasulullah sallallahu alaihi wasallam. Ya Allah, all the goodness that Nabi alayhi salatu wasalam asked for the ummah, bless us with that goodness. Bless our wives and children with that goodness. Bless the entire ummah with that goodness. And from all the mischief and corruption and fitnas that he asked for protection, O Allah, protect the entire ummah of Rasulullah sallallahu alayhi wasalam. Those who have gone for hajj, O Allah, make their hajj maqbool and mabroor. O Allah, make it easy for them. Remove the obstacles in their path. O my Allah, give them the tawfiq to respect and honor the Mubarak land and the Mubarak places, and accept the du'as which they make, O Allah, in that Mubarak places. رَبَّنَا تَقَبَّلْ مِنَّا إِنَّكَ أَنْتَ السَّمِيعُ الْعَلِيمُ وَتُبْ عَلَيْنَا إِنَّكَ أَنْتَ التَّوَّابُ الرَّحِيمُ وصلى الله تعالى على خير خلقه سيدنا ونبينا وشفيعنا ومولانا محمد وآله وأصحابه أجمعين برحمتك يا أرحم الراحمين.
1: 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Suddenly, if the angel of death visits a person. And that is what we are listening, reading, hearing all the time. I don't know, what a shocking thing happened. Young person suddenly passed away. Young boy, young girl, little children. When death comes, it does not leave anybody. Death does not see age, does not see status, position, nothing. If anybody's car is in the top parking lot, won't remove it. Death does not see anybody. When death comes, takes away whoever is destined to go. So he says, Daf'atan sarpar jo aap pahunche ajal. If suddenly your death arrives, if suddenly the angel of death visits you, if suddenly this visa of life is cancelled, fir kahan tu aur kahan darul amal? Then where can you have the opportunity to make any kind of amal or action again? Whatever amal or action has to be made now, whilst we are blessed with life and the opportunity, then we have to do the action. Otherwise, this opportunity of making any kind of amal will be totally lost. Fir kahan tu aur kahan darul amal? Jayega ye bebaha mauka nikal. This very, very precious commodity of time that Allah tabaraka wa ta'ala has given. Time is a very, very valuable and precious commodity. Whatever a person does has to be done in time. Either the person does it now or never. The second that is gone, the year that is gone, the month that is gone, all the scientists of the world, all the big brains of the world, all the technology of the world cannot bring back that second. This time that goes, or the time that's gone, is gone. So he says, this very, very valuable commodity of time, this very precious gift of time, it will expire, it will go away. You cannot hold it back. Therefore, when people say that we are engaging in all these pastimes, they say pastimes, trying to pass the time. There's no need to pass the time, because the time will pass whether we like it or not. Can anybody hold back the time? Can anybody say that, no, I don't want the time to pass? Whether we like it or not, the time will pass. And it will bring us one step closer to our grave. So phir na haath aayegi umre be badal. Then you will never get this life which is irreplaceable. Nowadays, with the new technology, medical science has advanced so much that they can almost transplant everything. They transplant corneas, kidneys, liver, bladder, so many parts of the body they can transplant. They say we can replace. And they're even trying to make with plastic everything. But the only thing that's irreplaceable is life. Wealth can be replaced. A person was rich, he even became poor. Again, tables can turn and he can become rich. Tilkal ayyamu nudawiluha bainan nas. So richness, poverty, that also is fluctuating. One day the person is rich, next day is poor, again he can become rich. It's replaceable. Wealth is something that can be replaced. Therefore, if somebody meets up with an accident and the car is totally right off, but we tell the person, look, if you came out without an injury, then it's a great blessing of Allah tabaraka wa ta'ala, because car you can get again. But if your life had gone, you can't get life again. So this life is irreplaceable. You won't get this opportunity again. So whatever has to be done whilst we are living. So in that life there will be joy, happiness, sharing moments of pleasure, some kind of halal entertainment, there'll be food, there'll be eating, drinking, wearing clothes, marrying, running business, doing everything like a normal person does. But the only thing is that we will make all these actions into ibadat by doing it in the way that Allah and His Nabi alayhi salatu wasalam is pleased with. Then we have done justice. We can't really do justice, but we will say that at least we appreciated the namath of time. Jagna ho jaglo, aflaq ke saaye tale, phir hashr tak sona padega, khaak ke saaye tale. If you want to stay awake, then stay awake now, under the canopy of the sky, and make what ibadat you want to, tahajjud, zikr, tilawat, especially in this month of Ramadan, late night, do whatever you want to do now. There will be a little bit loss of sleep, but that staying awake is better, because the time is going to come when you will remain under the shadow of the earth until Qiyamah Day. May Allah tabarak wa ta'ala give us all the tawfiq of amal and make us make use this great ni'mat of time to the best of our abilities. ربنا تقبل منا إنك أنت السميع العليم وتب علينا إنك أنت التواب الرحيم يا رحيم يا كريم يا ستار العيوب غفار الذنوب الله ہمارے صغیرہ کبیرہ عمدن خطوان ظاہری باطنی ہر گناہ کو معاف فرما. Forgive the sins of our eyes, of our ears, of our tongues, of our hands and feet, of our heart and mind. 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Forgive the ummah of Rasulullah sallallahu alayhi wa sallam. Bless us with the best of dunya, the best of akhirat. All those who are sick and ailing, give them shifa. Those who have passed away, fill their graves with noor. Give them jannatul firdaus. Give sabr-e jameel, ajr-e azim to their kith and kin. Those who are in financial difficulties, bless them with plentiful of halal risk and remove their difficulties. Those who are weak, give them strength. Ya Allah, bless everyone with the best of dunya, the best of akhirat. 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
2: 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I've given the translation here. Let's do it a third time. Your protection, O Allah, we seek from the mischief of my ears, from the mischief of my eyes, from the mischief of my tongue, from the mischief of my heart, and from the mischief of my private parts. Next dua. 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Here it is. Translation is as follows. O Allah, I seek your protection from being buried under a fallen building or from falling off from a building. الله أكبر. And I seek your protection, O Allah, from drowning. I seek your protection from burning. O Allah, I seek your protection from the ravages of old age. Furthermore, and O Allah, I seek your protection from being deceived at the time of death by Shaitan, from being killed in holy confrontation with my back to the enemy, and from being killed by venomous creatures. Brothers, I guarantee you, you read this dua of Sayyidina Rasulullah sallallahu alayhi wa sallam, no wall will fall on you. If you are in a building, within a building, no matter how many stories it may have, if you are in that building and you have daily recited this dua and there is an earthquake or whatever, or a bomb goes or whatever happens and you happen to be in a building, you will not die in that rubble. You will not be crushed by the wall, not by the building. Somehow you will escape alive, untouched. That is the power of the dua. People have recited this. Sahaba-i Karam have reported it has happened to them and they have remained untouched. The whole building has collapsed around them and they've walked out alive. Somehow Allah's protection is there. Somehow you are pulled away, drawn away, saved. Allah subhanahu wa ta'ala, everything is power. And that person, he comes out from under the debris, from under the dust and the rubble, alive, and he walks out from there. This is by the Qudrat of Allah subhanahu wa ta'ala. So important is this dua. You may be in a jungle. Sahaba-i Karam say they are in a jungle. They're roaming around. Wild animals come. Wild animals come and walk right past them. Now they're attacking them. So these are the types of things that happen. These are the duas that must be recited by us. You know how earthquakes are occurring. You know how many times we hear of people being crushed under buildings and under rubble and so on. Here it is. This is the dua. Allahumma inni a'udhu bika min al-hadam wa a'udhu bika min al-taraddi wa a'udhu bika min al-gharq wal-harq wal-haram wa a'udhu bika min an yatakhabbatani ash-shaytanu 'inda al-maut wa a'udhu bika min an amuta fi sabilika mudbiran wa a'udhu bika min an amuta ladigha. Allahu akbar. Oh Allah, I'll do this translation and we'll proceed. Oh Allah, I seek your protection from being buried under a fallen building or from falling off from a building. And I seek your protection from drowning, from burning, from the ravages of old age. Imagine a person grows old, senility, old age, sickness, disease. You know what happens to old people. Go to the old age homes and you'll see. And here you are asking throughout your life, from the time you are a young man, you're asking, oh Allah, don't let me suffer from old age, from the sickness and disease and from being bedridden and suffering and etc., etc. Allah subhanahu wa ta'ala, guaranteed Allah subhanahu wa ta'ala will save you. You will grow old gracefully without any of the ravages and the suffering of old age coming over you. You are saying in the same day, oh Allah, I seek a protection from being deceived at the time of death by shaitan. You know what a dangerous thing it is? That is when shaitan comes to you. Right there, the time when you are near Sakaratul Maut, you are about to die. And shaitan says, don't say, don't recite the kalima. Don't recite the kalima. He puts other things into your mind. He puts your debts, what money you are owing, your credits, your debts, your responsibilities, your duties. He puts your children in his mind. He puts your shop into your mind. He puts your house into your mind, that you were supposed to paint your house. You have not painted your house. You were supposed to pave your yard. You haven't paved your yard. He will put 101 things. Keep your mind occupied and you will be gripped, because your whole life you have been worrying about material things. So at that last moment, he is now using that material resource at his power and putting material thoughts into your mind, and you do not get the grace and the comfort of reciting kalima because shaitan is there. But if you have made this dua throughout your life, shaitan won't even come near you, because that very dua stands up for you. That dua stands up because it gains the power. The dua gains a form and a shape which you do not see. Yes. It again, you know, have you heard the hadith that I recited to you in life after that, where I said that if you have been patient in your life, you perform salah in your life, you've given sadqa in your life, then when the creatures of that come into the qabr to harm the snakes and the scorpions and all the things that come into the grave, when they come and they approach, salah stands up and he says, get away from salah. The hadith says salah stands up and says, get away from here. Patience stands up, sabr, and says, get away from here. This is, leave this person alone, because this person belongs to me. He looked after me. Today I will look after him. I will look after him. I will care for him. And all your good deeds and all will stand up and protect you in that qabr and chase all the others away. Guard you from that. So they take form and shape your amal. Here it is. Exactly the same thing will happen. No harm can come to you. At that time when shaitan comes, there's no chance for shaitan to even come anywhere near you to try and make you forget the kalima. He won't. Friend, then you are saying in the same, from being killed in holy confrontation with my back to the enemy. That's a mujahid. A Muslim is always ready for jihad. That if one day, if jihad were to take place, and that I were to be in confrontation and battle with the enemy, then, oh Allah, do not let me die out of fear for the enemy turning my back and trying to escape and run away. Don't make me a coward, oh Allah. Rather, I die for your sake in jihad in the path of Allah subhanahu wa ta'ala. But, oh Allah, we are weak, alright? We are, you and I are weak. Now here we are saying, oh Allah, you know I am weak. But if ever there is a confrontation between truth, between haq and batil, truth and falsehood, then oh Allah, don't let make me a coward. Let me face it, and let me face my death, let me die for your sake. And you will see when that occasion occurs, if you are ever in such a position of confrontation, you will face your enemy boldly, and even if you try to turn and run, the angels will not allow you to turn and run. Allah's angels will hold you stiff and give you the courage and inspiration to go forward and be killed. Kill or be killed. That kind of thing. So that is why I'm saying in these times, these du'as are very, very important for us to learn. So therefore, bear with me a little bit, brothers, a little while longer. Here is another du'a that we must make. Allahu Akbar. Same number 5. Allahumma inni a'udhu bika min munkaratil akhlaq wal a'mal. والأهواء والأدواء Yes, the dua again, I repeat, Allahumma inni a'udhu bika. Brothers, when we are finished, if we are finished with these duas, I will cyclostyle or photostat these for you and you can have it. So don't worry to write it down, I will give these to you. There are kitabs available on this, but the 16 are a special selection. In this order, they are not given. And I told you earlier, I have given you these duas I'm reciting because they contain the word a'udhu and they are for our time in which we are living. They are very important. Out of all the Nabi Kareem Salam, I consider these 16 to be particular of our time and our age. We must daily recite them. Which is this one? Allahumma inni a'udhubika min munkaratil akhlaq. Min munkaratil akhlaq wal a'mal wal ahwa wal adwa. And it means as follows. Oh Allah, I seek your protection from unwholesome character and from unbecoming of our time and our age. We must daily recite them. Which is this one? Allahumma inni a'udhubika min munkaratil akhlaq. Min munkaratil akhlaq wal a'mal wal ahwa wal adwa. And it means as follows. Oh Allah, I seek your protection from unwholesome character and from unbecoming actions, from evil desires and from unholy diseases. Allahu Akbar. Allahumma inni a'udhubika min munkaratil akhlaq wal a'mal wal ahwa wal adwa. Let's proceed. The last dua is as follows in number 5. 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Oh Allah, I beseech you for all the good things asked of you by your Prophet Muhammad sallallahu alaihi wasallam, and I seek your protection from all the things which your Prophet Muhammad sallallahu alaihi wasallam asked you for protection from. O Allah, you are the sustainer of all things and you provide guidance to all. We have not the ability to do good or to avoid evil, but with your help and with your guidance, O Allah, for you are the most high, and O Allah, you are the greatest. Let's look at this again, the Arabic and the translation, then when we conclude dua number 5, which is in several parts. Allahumma inni as'aluka min khayri ma sa'alaka minhu nabiyyuka Muhammadun sallallahu alayhi wa sallam wa a'udhu bika min sharri ma sta'azaka minhu nabiyyuka Muhammadun sallallahu alayhi wa sallam wa antal musta'an wa alaykal balagh wa la hawla wa la quwwata illa billahil aliyyil azim. And the translation, O Allah, I beseech you for all the good things asked of you by your Prophet Muhammad sallallahu alayhi wa sallam, and I seek your protection from all the things which your Prophet Muhammad sallallahu alayhi wa sallam asked you for. O Allah, you are the sustainer of all things and you provide guidance to all. We have not the ability to do good or to avoid evil, but with your help and with your guidance, O Allah, for you are the most high, and O Allah, you are the greatest. It is to such du'as that the angels of Allah Ta'ala respond positively. Look at this, because we are doing angels. Now look at this, that you, when you make this dua, the angels immediately record this and they will respond whenever such an occasion arises. They join us in making Ameen. Each time we make such duas, the duas, sunnah duas, then they make Ameen with us. They ask Allah Ta'ala to accept our sincere duas, and then they are appointed by Allah Ta'ala to see to its execution after it has been accepted by Allah Subhanahu Wa Ta'ala. So you make the dua, you say Ameen, the malaikas add their Ameen. The moment the malaikas add their Ameen, it is accepted by Allah Subhanahu Wa Ta'ala, and Allah Subhanahu Wa Ta'ala immediately informs the angels that this slave of mine, if he were to ever in such a predicament as indicated in his duas, then you, O angels, must immediately protect him, safeguard him, and help him. So there is the hukum is given by Allah Subhanahu Wa Ta'ala. And no matter how, as I said about the building, you may be in that building and it crashes and all the walls, around all four walls, fall on you. But somehow, maybe a beam, maybe some miraculous way, you will remain alive. How it is done, only Allah knows. Allah knows how. But it has happened, you know it has happened, that people have been unearthed after 2 days and 3 days, and they are in a small hole somewhere, and the whole building is on top of them. So Allah wills, but there it is, these are the du'as that are necessary, and you know earthquakes are going to increase, natural calamities are

on the increase. Have you read now during the election campaign with all the lying and all the deceiving and all the things that are going on, how the tornadoes have been striking just certain places in the Free State? You just hear one village struck. Hailstone has fallen, not over a vast area, hailstone has fallen just over one place. And they say the hailstone was the size of golf balls. Just in specific places. We never had in past history where hailstone has fallen just on one particular place only. Or a tornado has blown, just tornado blows itself. It takes a long time for the tornado, for the wind to collect before there's a blast from a tornado. It takes a long time to build up. Here they've got all the modern instrumentation, they can't even pick up when a tornado is going to blast. Or hailstone is going to fall. So the modern instrumentation is also become useless when Allah subhanahu wa ta'ala commands a certain place to be struck, a certain place, crop must be devastated, that particular village, that particular town, that particular area must be struck by hailstone or thunderstorm or whatever. It's happening all around us, and there it is for us to see. So Muslimin, this is our, because all of us live in mixed communities, believers, disbelievers, all kinds of people. If we want protection, here are the du'as that we must make. Besides our amal, alright, that is in its place, it's understood. You can't make du'as and not perform salah and so on. So all this goes hand in hand, all together. Man has not the power to foresee and to exactly foretell and forecast. No matter what the period, man cannot exactly forecast. The angels carry out the orders of Allah Ta'ala in the unseen world around us. It is they who guard us and protect us from many calamities if our du'as are accepted by Allah Subhanahu Wa Ta'ala. Shaitan is at our side, even in our dying moments, to try to deceive and to defraud us and to mislead us. So if we have daily asked Allah Ta'ala to protect us from his deceptions and seductions, then we will be protected and guarded by the angels appointed by Allah Ta'ala at our side to do so. On seeing them, Shaitan will flee, he will run away. Otherwise, there is the imminent danger of last gasp, ingratitude, kufr, or even worse. So if you have not made these du'as, and you have not asked Allah, and what better du'a than the du'as of Nabi Kareem sallallahu alayhi wa sallam? I mean, there are many other du'as, alright? But I mean, what better du'a can you have than this? So, last grasp in gratitude is that there it is, your breath is going out, your ruh, I mean, is going out. You're on your last few, maybe three more times you're going to breathe, and then your ruh will be drawn. And in that last moment, Shaitan can make you perform such something or say something which is kufr. So there it is, Allah subhanahu wa ta'ala provides, the angels are there, and immediately the presence of the angels is alone, is enough, and they will run. Our selfish nafs, self, and our ego can drive us to many sins, our passions can incline us to many evils, our uncontained emotions can make us commit many wrongs, our jealousies and envies can cause us to break many moral barriers, and our greed and our haste can make us do many abominable haram acts. You know, we are weak. Look, brothers, we ourselves are weak. We become greedy, we become jealous, we like, we hate. All these things are normal to us. We are human beings, none of us are perfect. So all these things happen to us. Therefore, we must keep asking Allah subhanahu wa ta'ala's help and guidance. It is through such du'as that the slave seeks the protection of the Almighty Allah from the mischief of the evildoers and the frightful harms and calamities of the unseen world. Read this dua daily and you will experience the positive results of such dua making. Coming up now, dua number 6, which is as follows. Allahumma ihfazni min bayni yadayya wa min khalfi wa an yamini wa an shimali wa min fawqi وأعوذ بعظمتك أن أغتال من تحتي رضينا بالله ربا وبالإسلام دينا وبمحمد صلى الله عليه وسلم رسولا ونبيا اللهم عافني في بدني اللهم عافني في سمعي اللهم عافني في بصري لا إله إلا أنت اللهم إني أعوذ بك من عذاب القبر لا إله إلا أنت. The translation is as follows. O Allah, provide protection all around me. In front of me, on my right and on my left, behind me and above me. I seek your protection, O Allah, also from any disaster occurring below me.
We absolutely believe in Allah as our sustainer, in Islam as our deen, and in the Prophet Muhammad sallallahu alayhi wa sallam as the messenger of Allah and as the holy apostle of Allah. O Allah, grant me safety in my body. Grant me safety in my hearing. Grant me safety in my sight. There is none to worship besides you, O Allah. O Allah, I seek your protection from the torment of the grave. There is no deity but you, O Allah. Once more, I'll recite the Arabic. Allahumma ihfazni.

La ilaha illa anta. Oh Allah, provide protection all around me, in front of me, on my right, on my left, behind me and above me. I seek a protection also, O Allah, from any disaster occurring below me. What disasters can occur below us? Earthquake? Drowning? Mudslide? Earth opening up? A hole? A gap? You're walking, you don't see in front of you, there's a hole there in the darkness. You fall into the hole. You walk into an object. Without it happens. People walk into poles. People walk into walls. I myself have walked into a glass window I did in Azadwal Masjid. Big windows they've got at the back. I see now they've put some phrase, they've stuck up some words there. But it was clear glass. I walked smack into it because they've shined and cleaned it out. Happens. It can happen. So all these things we seek protection from. I seek a protection also from any disaster occurring below me. And then we say this, we say, we absolutely believe in Allah as our sustainer, in Islam as our deen, and in the Prophet Muhammad sallallahu alaihi wasallam as Allah's messenger, and as the holy apostle of Allah. Oh Allah, grant me safety in my body. Look at this dua. In other words, oh Allah, I'm not in, you created my body. Now I am asking, oh Allah, protect me, grant me the protection of my body. My body can do a lot of mischief. A lot of mischief. So oh Allah, grant me safety in my body, grant me safety in my hearing. You asking Allah, now you go into a place, you remember now, music is haram. You go, and you come into a place, and the ears tells you, the angels, remember last week we did a hadith in which it says, there are 7 angels guarding your eyes. So there must be many angels guarding other parts of the body as well. So the angels that are looking after your ears, seeing to the safety of your ears, seeing that evil forces, shayateen, don't harm your ears, immediately they whisper to you, they tell you, and slowly over a time, then you draw yourself away. Because you, every day you are asking Allah subhanahu wa ta'ala's help and assistance and guidance to protect your ears. Oh Allah, protect my ears. Someday it's going to have effect. And someday you're going to withdraw. So there it is. Oh Allah, grant me safety in my body, grant me safety in my hearing, grant me safety in my sight. There is none to worship beside you, O Allah. O Allah, I seek your protection from the torment of the grave. There's torment, there's torture, there's punishment. There's a lot of agony in the grave. Every day throughout your life, you have asked, if you have lived 1,000 days, 6,000 days, 10,000 days in this world, you have asked so many times, dua you have made, O Allah, protect you. You come into that grave, immediately the angels are there. They will not allow you to be harmed by any of the creatures. There is no deity but you. La ilaha illa anta. It is recommended. Short commentary before we proceed to dua.

Preachers, there is no deity but you, la ilaha illa anta. It is recommended, short commentary before we proceed to dua number 7. It is recommended that the last part of this dua should be recited 3 times. Now, which is the last part of this dua? Allahumma aafini fi sami, Allahumma aafini fi basari, la ilaha illa anta. No. Which one? Allahumma aafini fi badani, Allahumma aafini fi sami, Allahumma aafini fi basari, la ilaha illa anta. You must recite this 3 times. And also the other one, which is Allahumma inni a'udhuka min adhabil qabr, la ilaha illa anta. These 2 last sections, you must recite 3 times. We seek the protection of Allah through such du'as from the evil forces that operate in the unseen world. There are terrible calamities and woeful disasters awaiting us in unseen arenas of this world. How can we guard ourselves from harm and hurt other than by turning to our Creator and our Maker Allah Ta'ala? The angels of Allah Ta'ala are powerful spirit beings that can do so, because they can perceive the unseen and they can respond to it according to the command of Allah Ta'ala in split flashes of moments, and drive away those who seek to harm the true believers. We do not have to run to faith doctors and spiritual healers for unseen torments and tortures that reach us. Brothers, very important. Many of us ask me also, you know, they want to go to this man, they want to go to that man, they want bana water and they want azimat and they want this and that. Brothers, really, if you recite these selection of these 16 duas, you will have no need to go to them. It is because we do not do this that shaitan gets through to us and he does all this harm to us. But there is built-in mechanisms. Or let's call it like burglar.

alarms. Day is day. That sound, they go off. The moment you transgress, they go off inside of you. Spiritual burglar alarms, that is there. These du'as protect us. And we don't do them, so that is where harm comes. And you see most of the people that are running to these people, they have not protected themselves. Ask any of them. You ask them when he comes to you, ask him, brother, are you punctual with your salah? And he says, well, I am, Maulana, but not all the time. But I want to be honest with you. Brother, how often do you make tilawat of the Quran? So he says, so now and then. Now and then I recite, I'm not regular with tilawa, not regular. Do you make du'as? He says, yes, I make du'as. But he's the guy who comes, but not always, you know, I'm in a rush most of the time I have. And so on and so on and so forth. You know, all these explanations are given. So we have not instituted the mechanisms for protection for ourselves like these sunnah du'as. And that is why we are running around, because the shayateen are finding it very easy to cause problems within our homes, between husbands and wives, fathers and mothers and children and parents and all the rest of neighbors and all the kinds of problems we are having today, that is caused to us. No matter how powerful a magician or a sorcerer or a witchcraft anybody may be practicing, but if you have recited these du'as, I guarantee and I perform you, and I promise you, that these are the words of Sayyidina wa Nabiyina Muhammadur Rasulullah sallallahu alaihi wasallam. You tell me, how can anybody break through that alarm? Impossible. If you recite these with yaqeen, you can be sure nothing can harm you. No shaitan can come through to you. We do not have to run to faith doctors and spiritual healers, most of whom are frauds, for unseen torments and tortures that reach us. These are the du'as we must recite daily to ensure our protection, which comes from Allah Ta'ala to us through the angels of Allah Subhanahu Wa Ta'ala. And as I said, brothers, earlier, what I will do is I'll take these du'as, put them down, and then prepare two or three pages, and I'll let you have that. So don't worry to write it down. You can learn it off. The following du'a, what I will do is the kitabs from which I've taken it. You can see it's nicely printed. I'll put it there. Also be for protection from harm. And here's the dua coming up. Allahumma rabba as-samawati as-sab' wa ma adallat wa rabba al-ardina wa ma aqallat wa rabba ash-shayatin wa ma adallat kulli jarran min sharri khalqika ajma'ina an yafruta 'alayya ahadun minhum aw an yatgha az-zajaruka wa tabaraka ismuk. Let's look at this dua again. Allahumma rabba as-samawati as-sab'i wa ma adallat wa rabba al-ardina wa ma aqallat wa rabba ash-shayatin wa ma adallat kulli jarran min sharri khalqika ajma'in an yafruta 'alayya ahadun minhum aw an yatgha az-zajaruka wa tabaraka ismuk. Brothers, I'm reciting it so many times, please bear with me. There are a lot of people that will not have access to the notes and so on, and it's very difficult for them to get even the dua kitabs from which I have taken these. So bear with me when I recite them two, three times. These are people who write down, in English they write it down, transliteration, carefully these duas, and then they make it. We receive correspondence from all over the world which tells us with what effort they write down these notes and these du'as. So I'm asking you to bear with me. I'm reading it carefully so they can write it down. This is another du'a that tells us of the dangers we face from unseen sources. And the translation is as follows. O Allah, sustainer of the seven heavens and whatever they contain. And sustainer of the earths and whatever they contain. And sustainer of the devils and those whom the devils have misled. O Allah, protect me from the mischief of all thy creatures, that any of them harm me or prevail over me. O Allah, your protection is indeed powerful, and your attributes are indeed full of blessings. Once more the translation. O Allah, sustainer of the seven heavens and whatever is contained therein. And O Allah, sustainer of the earths and whatever is contained in the earths. And O Allah, sustainer of the devils and those whom the devils have misled. O Allah, protect me from the mischief of all thy creatures, that any of them harm me or prevail over me.
Oh Allah, your protection is indeed powerful and your attributes are indeed full of blessings. This is another dua that tells us of the dangers we face from unseen sources, mainly the shayateen, wild animals and reptiles, other unbeknown creations and things in the universe, and particularly our pride and our ungovernable passions. Upon receiving divine instructions, the angels provide necessary protection to us to save us from becoming victims of the evils which flow from these mischief makers, which harms and evils are not destined for us. Dua number 8 is as follows. We are on the halfway mark. Here is another dua that should be recited regularly, preferably daily, to protect us from the unexpected and the unforeseen. Allahumma inni a'udhu bika min sharri ma yaliju fil layli wa min sharri ma yaliju fil nahari wa min sharri ma tahubbu bihi riyah. Allahumma inni a'udhu bika min sharri ma yaliju fil layli wa min sharri ma yaliju fil nahari wa min sharri ma tahubbu bihi riyah. Oh Allah, I seek your protection from any calamity occurring during the night, and from any calamity occurring during the day, and from any damages approaching from a wind storm, from any natural disaster. Do you think anything will come and touch you when you make this dua of the Nabi sallallahu alaihi wasallam? You think any harm can, any calamity can come through you, come to you and harm you in any way in the night? You know, people tell me they have had burglaries, this has been stolen, that. Naturally you must lock your house. Obviously you must take all the safety care and precaution. You have to do so. But then you can sleep. Sleep tight, you can rest. Because you have made your dua. You have made this dua. Allahumma inni a'udhu bika min sharri ma yaliju fil layl. Wa min sharri ma yaliju fil nahar. Now you can go to work in peace. You've done everything, you've taken every care, every precaution. It doesn't mean you must be careless. Recite these duas and then be careless. I mean, leave all your windows unlocked and your doors unlocked and so on. Now go to sleep and say, I've made my dua. No, you take all, you have to tie your camel, so to say. And then you make this dua after taking every precaution. And you can be sure, if you are pious and Allah-fearing, Allah subhanahu wa ta'ala, the protecting angels will be everywhere. And a protecting angel is powerful than anything else. Oh Allah, I seek your protection from any calamity occurring during the night, and from any calamity occurring during the day, Allahu Akbar, and from any damages approaching from a windstorm. Now, Nabi Karim sallallahu alaihi wasallam spoke of windstorm because in the desert, this is the kind of storm that normally strikes. But the word here, ma tahubbu bihi riyah, in our case would apply to any other kind of storm, hailstorm, thunderstorm, flooding, too much rain, etc., whatever. All those things that dua would apply to, because Allah subhanahu wa ta'ala knows. When such duas of a sincere and repentant slave are accepted by Allah ta'ala, then the angels are installed in their places to cover and to protect the seeker from evil influences, harm and injury from external sources, as mentioned in each of these duas. Heavy winds which cause tremendous damage to lives and property come in various strengths. We never had in South Africa windstorms like we are having now. Tornadoes and typhoons and all these various types of blasts that are coming and tearing down houses. I mean, I hear now that roofs are blown, they're blown for kilometers away. I mean, what force must wind have to blow your shack or your roof and so on away, where you find it, it's gone from your particular area into somewhere far away, 2-3 kilometers away. That must be a powerful storm which can carry an entire roof away and blow it far apart. I mean, a roof of 100 square meters is a huge roof. 150, 200 square meters roof is very, very, very heavy. How can wind carry it and throw it so far apart? Men's cars, caravans have been blasted and thrown against walls and smashed into smithereens, into pieces. How does this happen? So heavy winds which cause tremendous damage to lives and property come in various strengths. They come in the form of gales and hurricanes. They come in the form of tempests and tornadoes, cyclones and typhoons, monsoons and whirlwinds. In the United States, the coastline of the United States, where most of the rich and the wealthy and the affluent people live, in their mansions, in their palaces, which cost millions of rands. What has been happening now recently? They've been blasted into nothing, blown away by the winds. And even those areas never had in past history so many gales, so many hurricanes, so many typhoons. Every time that, remember last week I showed you what happened immediately after the Gulf War, how
these winds have been striking the United States. In the night, Shaitan can touch with evil those who have not recited precautionary verses of the Quran Majid and the necessary du'as like Surah Yasin and Surah Tabarak. How long does it take, brother, Surah Yasin, Surah Tabarak? And you recite them, make these du'as and tell me these are precautionary verses of Quran Majid, precautionary du'as, which if you make, Allah will protect. Harm can come from thieves breaking into the house at night. Injuries can be caused from accidents during the day. We are prone to the evil eyes of jealous people, to the vengeance of hateful sorcerers, and the evils of witchcraft. The shayateen waft themselves into evil forces through the wind, trying to cause damage to the true believers. This is another what Shaitan does. Because Shaitan can change his shape and form. Now what he does when there's a heavy wind, then he becomes invisible in the wind. And he tries to get through, to come into your house with the wind that is coming in. He tries to slip in. And if you have not made this dua, then obviously he gains access into your home. You know, in what they used to do, the angels used to, this is in Quran Majid, they used to hide in the clouds. You know, when the malaikas are coming down with their instructions, then they're talking to one another. Then the shayateen in the pre-prophetic days, then they used to go and hide behind the clouds and listen to the conversation of the angels. Then they know what is going to happen that day and tomorrow. The future events, they used to overhear by hiding behind. So now that has stopped. They can't, because the Allah subhanahu wa ta'ala has made the stars to take charge. So the moment they come, they go above a certain line, then immediately the stars fall on them and pelt them and aim at them and kill them and burn them. So they can't go up anymore to overhear the conversation of the angels. All right. Now what they do on earth is, when there's a wind around, then they waft themselves, they make themselves invisible, they join the wind. And in the wind, with the current of the wind and the force of the wind, they try and escape and come into your house to create mischief. But if you have made these du'as, then the malaikas of Allah subhanahu wa ta'ala, invisible to invisible, they can see. That is their world. They see one another in there. And Shaitan does not receive a chance to get into your house. That is how Allah subhanahu wa ta'ala, harm can come from thieves breaking into the house at night. Injuries can be caused from accidents during the day. We are prone to evil eyes of jealous people. We'll talk about that maybe this week or next week, how harmful that is. And to the vengeance of hateful sorcerers and evils of witchcraft. There are many people who are learning all these evil things. They are learning and they come into you. People go to them and say, you know, there's my neighbor. I'm trying to buy his house. He doesn't want to sell me his house. And so on. But I want you to do something. And if you can do something, so he sells his house and he gets away from there. I need it for my son, I need it for my daughter, or whatever, you know. And you help me. So guy says, well, it'll cost you a lot of money. So he says, how much will it cost me? So he says, it'll cost you 5,000 rands. But I'll get you the house for so on. And things like this. They're going on between Muslims, brothers. This is what mankind has turned into. And so, of course, he feels, well, 5,000 rand, never mind, so much, I can gain it. And now he is tempted, and they do all kinds of evil things. People have come to me and said, Maulana, we found dirt in our yard. We found this in our yard. We dug up here, we found this dirt. Yes, it is going on. We found this filth, we found that filth, we found a skeleton. All kinds of things are happening. These are things that people are doing. This is what is happening. There's a young man, he falls in love with a girl. The parents of the girl don't want that she should get married to this boy, because maybe he is bad, maybe he is, they don't like him or whatever. Alright? So now the boy wants the girl wants the boy, they're not prepared to listen to the parents. So either one of them, the boy or the boy and girl, both of them go to somebody who indulges in these black arts, and they go to him and tell him, look, our parents are, we'll do something to our parents so that they can say yes. All these things are happening, and it's ugly. But if those parents have been making these du'as, then you can take one witch and sorcerer, or you can take 100, or you take 1,000 of them. The dua of Sayyidina wa Nabina Muhammadur Rasulullah sallallahu alayhi wa sallam is more powerful than all these agents of the black arts. They will never get through if you make these duas. Allahu Akbar. The shayateen waft themselves into evil forces through the wind, trying to cause damage to true believers. From all these and many other calamities are we protected when we seek the protection of Allah subhanahu wa ta'ala through such du'as taught to us by our Nabi Kareem sallallahu alayhi wa sallam. Du'a number 9 coming up is as follows. The following du'a is for seeking protection from your possessions and from the things that you would like to possess if you had the means to do so.
You know what is our life today? Our life is get married, have a family, and accumulate, buy the best things, the most expensive things, and what you haven't got, you desire. You already make plan that, look, I've got ordinary lounge suite and plain furniture. But now, what you're discussing now with your wife and your family, you know what we're going to do? The moment we've paid this off, then I've seen that lounge suite costs 15,000 rands, and that furniture set costs so much, and you know, well, we'll sell these or we'll trade it in and we'll buy that one. And so on, it goes on. So we are lusting for wealth and for material things. And that's in our life. We remain in credit. All our lives we are paying off and paying off and paying off. And we are paying off 20% of the real amount and 80% of riba. That is what our life has become. We buy one house for X amount. Say the house costs 60,000 rands. We buy one house. But we are already planning when we're going to sell this house for 100,000 rands, because in 5 years' time the value will be 100. We'll sell it for 100,000 and we buy a house for 200,000 rands. He goes into greater debt instead of making shukr and being satisfied with what he has got and trying to build on or add on. No. Now the man wants to buy a 200, and of course from there something else. They remain in debt. To pay off a single bond is 20 years, 25 years, brothers. And they've already planned. Now you go into another debt, another bond, another 20 years. Before you turn around, you're 60 years old, you're still in. And if you lose your work, or you fall sick, or you become injured, and you know, there's the people are there claiming your house, you lose everything. So that is what is going on with us. Here is a dua to protect you from that kind of greed. And that dua is as follows. And short dua. Allahumma inni a'idhum bika min sharri ma a'ataytana wa min sharri ma mana'atana. That's all. Allahumma inni a'idhum bika min sharri ma a'ataytana wa min sharri ma mana'atana. O Allah, I seek your protection from the evil of the things you have given me, and from the evils of the things you have not given me. Subhanallah. So even if the desire comes for nice things, you look at it, and your heart, you know, the moment the element of greed comes into you, something will tell you from within, it's not for me. Make shukr with what you have got. You know what is that? That is the angel whispering into your heart, making you safe, bringing peace into your heart and comfort into your heart. Shaitan is trying to waswas you. Yes, try and buy it. Make a plan. Select your color. Select the material. Select the kind of thing that you want. Shaitan is egging you on to go for it. And what happens is, because you have been making this dua all the time, even the things that you possess, that you have got, they've got power, brothers. You think those are inanimate objects. You think your furniture, your carpet, your roof, your home, you think these are dead objects. No. You know, there have been... Allahu Akbar. Where you sit, you make your salah at home, or where you make your zikr at home, after you have died, your family that remains behind, your children in particular, it is recorded that they hear the zikr every day. They hear your tilawat every day. Those walls are alive, they hear. That same wall can give evidence on the day of judgment that you used to sit there and recite and make tilawah and make zikrullah. Those are not dead. Nothing is dead. Everything is alive. Maybe dead to you, but everything is alive. Nothing is dead. Every plant, every animal, everything is alive in this world to various degrees. So here it is. So your goods, you are saying, oh Allah, I seek protection from the evil of the things that you have already, the things that I possess, my yard, my home, my house, my car, my everything that I've got within my house, my furniture, my effects, my chairs, my tables, my pots, my pans, every wood, every beam, every plank I've got in my roof, every wall, every brick in my house, everything has got life. And you are saying, oh Allah, protect me that I do not go towards greed, that I do not want more than what I have got. So you are saying, protect me from the evil. Allahumma inni a'idhum bika. Look at the word a'udhu. Allahumma inni a'idhum bika min sharri ma a'taytana wa min sharri ma mana'tana. And there is something you desire. Immediately something whispers and tells you, don't desire that which is beyond you. Make shukr with what you have got. So there it is. This is why pride in one's possessions is the easiest way for shaitan to deceive people.
Shaitan drives one to great ambition and to acquire and to accumulate worldly possessions and secular knowledges. In this way, he makes us totally materialist in our concepts, in our outlook and in our ideas. Spiritual concerns become secondary. It is du'as such as these that keep us under the protection of the guardian angels that surround us and save us from becoming purely worldly based. Here we do one more du'a, the 10th one. Then we have got, after we do the 10th one, there will be another 6 left. 10th du'a is as follows. The following du'as are very important to recite on a daily basis for one's own protection, especially these days when there is so much sin and evil around us. Let us do this and then we end today's lesson. Allahu Akbar. Allahumma inni a'udhu bika min ilmin la yanfa' wa qalbin la yakhsha wa du'ain la yusma'u wa nafsin la tashba'u wa min ha'ula'i al-arba'. 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O Allah, I seek your protection from all kinds of useless knowledge, from a heart which is not disposed to fear you, from supplications, meaning du'as, which you do not hear, from insatiable lusting and desiring. O Allah, guard me from all these 4 mentioned evils. O Allah, guard me, protect me from all these 4 evils that I have mentioned in this du'a. What are the 4 evils that you have mentioned? One is useless knowledge. Second one is a heart which has got no fear of Allah. Third one is from du'as which Allah does not hear. Which du'as does Allah not hear? Du'as of greed, where you have not done shown obedience to Allah and His Rasul, and now you keep asking material things only. You're not asking for other things. Certain du'as Allah does not hear. Du'as which you make for the destruction of your fellow man, out of jealousy and hatred, and so on. Allahu Akbar. And what is the 4th element from which you are seeking protection? Insatiable lusting and desiring. You know what that is. وَمِنْ هَوْلَا الْأَرْبَى اللَّهُمَ إِنِّي أَعُوذُ بِكَ مِنْ إِلْمٍ لَا يَنْفَعُ وَقَلْبٍ لَا يَخْشَعُ وَدُعَاءٍ لَا يُسْمَعُ وَنَفْسٍ لَا تَشْبَعُ وَمِنْ هَوْلَا الْأَرْبَى. 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Oh Allah, I seek your protection from me turning away from the deen. In other words, becoming an murtad, becoming an apostate. Oh Allah, protect me that this must ever happen to me. We don't know what the future holds, but your whole life, brothers, I've seen good people. Allah knows why they ever became, murtad. Christian missionaries are coming all the time. What happens, I don't know. But you have been making dua every day, oh Allah, do not let that happen to me. You think it can? Missionaries can come, money can come, lusting can, whatever can come your way. You have made this dua, the angels of Allah subhanahu wa ta'ala will protect you. That thought, the moment the thought comes in to become a Christian or become a Qadiani or become whatever, it will not influence you. And you know how many different cults are breaking out now? How many different kinds of religions are coming out now? You're asking for protection. So here is the dua. Allahumma inna na'udhu bika an narji'a ala a'qabina aw nuftana an deenina. Oh Allah, I seek your protection from me turning away from my deen. In other words, becoming murtad. And from my deen, how many different cults are breaking out now? How many different kinds of religions are coming out now? You're asking for protection. So here is the dua. Allahumma inna na'udhu bika an narji'a ala a'qabina aw nuftana an deenina. Oh Allah, I seek your protection from me turning away from my deen. In other words, becoming murtad. And from my deen ever being put to the test. Oh Allah, don't test me. I'm weak, oh Allah. Don't test me, oh Allah. Please do not put me to the test, because I do not know whether I can pass the test. And Allah will not put you to test. Allah's mercy will cover you. So when that comes, even if the test ever comes also, the angels will be there to protect you and to safeguard you and to see to it that you do not fall into the pit. Next dua. 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
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Recite this every day. Very, very important. What is it? Oh Allah, I seek your protection from an evil day, from an evil night, from an evil hour, from an evil companion, and from an evil neighbor in my place of residence. You know what a fitna it is to have an evil neighbor. It's a great fitna. But your whole life you are

0: making dua that Allah must protect you from an evil neighbor. So here is the dua, I seek a protection from an evil day. Yes, there are days that are, the day itself is not evil. It is the people that make that particular, a day of festivity, day of joy, day of merrymaking, day of dancing, day of rejoicing, fun, games and so on. That is not for us. That is why it is not the day actually, it is us that make that day what it is. So we are asking protection that we ever be in such a company, the way Allah and Rasul is forgotten, deen, salah, zakah, everything is forgotten. Oh Allah, protect. Oh Allah, I seek your protection from an evil day, from an evil night. Person may, a friend may come to you, you may be a young man, and he may tempt you and tell you, come, let's go out for the night, let's go for a jol, so to say, you know, they use the word, let's go for a heavy night and a happy night. You don't know where he's taking you. He may take you into a company where the friends are drinking, smoking daha, maybe using mandrakes, maybe, or whatever, and you are tempted, say, ah, just for experiment, and you've never smoked, just try it, and that one night may destroy you for the future forever. Because you may become addicted, whatever can happen, partying, drinking, merrymaking, whatever. Yeah, your whole life you're asking Allah subhanahu wa ta'ala to protect you from such kinds of people. That is why immediately from an evil hour, from an evil companion, the worst thing you can have is evil friends, sinful friends. Allahu Akbar. Next dua is as follows. Allahumma inni a'udhu bika min ash-shiqaqi wa nifaqi wa su'il akhlaq. The dua again, Allahumma inni a'udhu bika min ash-shiqaqi wan nifaq wa su'il akhlaq. And this dua is as follows, O Allah, I seek your protection from obstinacy, from hypocrisy, and from bad manners. Akhlaq, from bad manners. And you know what is obstinacy? Person comes, you may have found this amongst your friends. You tell him, brother, this is the haq. He says, what do you know about haq? I know better. That's being obstinate. He doesn't want to take, he knows, he's a know-all. He's the best, he knows manners, he knows everything. From hypocrisy. Your whole life you're asking people. Yes, it is natural, sometimes shaitan comes in there and he tries to make you into a hypocrite. And you have asked Allah's protection, so the angels will protect you. Allah, and from bad manners. Next dua is as follows. Allahumma musarriful qulub, sarrif qulubana ala ta'atik. Oh Allah, you are the master and controller of all hearts. Incline my heart to your obedience. Who are you asking? Your heart belongs to Allah. You are saying, oh Allah, you are the controller of all the hearts. Make my heart to always be in obedience of you, oh Allah. Allah hears every dua. And you ask it once. Maybe Allah does not hear. Maaf for putting it like that. Maybe Allah does not. Second day, third day, fourth day, somewhere along the line, Allah is going to hear. Malaikas are saying Ameen. Every time you say Ya Allahumma Musarriful Qulub, Sarrif Qulubana ala Ta'atik, somewhere along the line it is going to get through. Somewhere along the line Allah will bless you. Somewhere along the line the Malaikas are bound to say Ameen. And remember, the Malaikas only say Ameen to that person reciting that dua that deserves Ameen of the Malaikas. Then immediately what happens? Throughout the seven heavens, the Ameen of the Malaikas is heard. It reaches Allah subhanahu wa ta'ala. Those very angels work in two shifts, either after Asr and before Maghrib, or after Fajr. They are going to report to Allah subhanahu wa ta'ala that, oh Allah, that slave of yours and that slave of yours and that slave of yours was making this dua, oh Allah. Allah will say, did you say Ameen? Yes, the Malaik will say, we did say Ameen. And our Ameen was heard throughout, by all the angels, throughout the seven heavens. Allah subhanahu wa ta'ala then, tell my slave, I have granted his wish. What happens then? There is a whole world out there, there's a lot of activity there in the kingdom of Allah subhanahu wa ta'ala. Everything is being reported, and acceptance or rejection is being given notified. Then Allah subhanahu wa ta'ala may also say, you heard my slave say so, is he an obedient slave? They say, oh Allah, he is obedient, but not all the time. What happens then? And that dua is taken and thrown back into your face. Therefore, conformity is very important. Obedience is very important. For the acceptance of duas, we must... Alright, in the beginning, we may be infractious. We may be a little disorganized in our life. But if you carry on and carry on, things are... If your willingness is there, the intention... Look, not everybody of us is we are not all angels. But if you are seeking goodness and piety to Allah fear, somewhere along the line there will be spiritual growth, your iman will strengthen, you are going to come right. Don't discard anybody, brothers, because the person who appears to you and to me to be the most rebellious and the most obstinate and the most weak amongst us, That person tomorrow can leave you miles behind. He can go away very far. You won't even recognize that person. So the ability to turn a new leaf is in every person. You know, I look at the Jamaat brothers and I look at some of them. Some of them were the biggest scholars in the past. They were the worst in mankind in the past. And in one leap they've left us behind. And yet when he was going on like that in his past life, you would have written him off. You would have said it's not possible for this man to reform. And just look at some of them today. They don't even know where to hide their tattoos. And yet the nur that has come into them, how has this change come about? Don't condemn anybody. Always invite, always hope, always make dua, because they are the people that will leave us behind. And it's happening already. Let's go further. Allahumma inni as'aluka, there's one or two left only. Allahumma inni as'aluka al-huda, wa-tuqa, wal-afafa, wal-ghina. Allahu Akbar. Here it is. Oh Allah, I beseech you to guide me to the right way, to bestow me with piety, to grant me modesty and humility, and to bless me with self-sufficiency. Allahumma inni as'aluka al-huda, wa-tuqa, wal-afafa, wal-ghina. Look, you are asking for a good life. But who are you asking? Oh Allah, I beseech you to guide me to the right way, to bestow me with piety, grant me modesty and humility, and to bless me with self-sufficiency. Look at the word here used. Self-sufficiency. You're asking Allah not for more. You're asking for Allah just enough. I want to be self-sufficient. Oh Allah, whatever you have decreed, just give me that. I don't want any more. Rabbi, a'inni wala tu'in alayya, wansurni wala tansur alayya, wamkurli wala tamkur alayya, wahdinil huda wa yassiril huda li, wansurni ala man bagha alayya. Oh Allah, do help me. And do not help anyone against me. Do support me and do not support others against me. Do grant me success in unseen ways and do not grant success to my enemies. Do bless me with guidance. Make the right path easy for me and always help me when enemies rise against me. Let's look at this dua, very important. 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Translation, one more dua to go, then we finish today's lesson. Oh Allah, do help me. Who are you asking for help? Oh Allah, do help me. And do not help anyone against me. Do support me and do not support others against me. Do grant me success in unseen ways and do not grant success to my enemies. Do bless me with guidance, make the right path easy for me, and always help me when enemies arise against me. Brothers, this is a very powerful dua. Yes, it happens from time to time. We may become unemployed, we may become sick, our income may be affected. Whatever happens, you make this dua regularly and you will see how Allah looks after you. Because you have asked Allah to help you in ghaib, in unseen ways. And you have asked Allah every day. Every day you have asked Allah subhanahu wa ta'ala. Allah is all hearing. Allah is all seeing. Allah is all knowing. When the servant and the slave turns to Allah subhanahu wa ta'ala, Allah will not leave him in the lurch. And then here comes the last dua for today. It is as follows. 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Oh Allah, oh my creator, oh my sustainer, favor me and bless me in a way that I remember you always. That I be grateful to you always, that I fear you always, and that I obey you always. O Allah, make me of those who turn to you always with remembrance, with contemplation, and with sincere tears of devotion. Such are the du'as that a true slave makes to his master, to his maker, to his creator and sustainer, Allah subhanahu wa ta'ala, to obtain the mercies and graces of Allah ta'ala. Many angels are appointed by Allah ta'ala to serve such a true obedient slave of Allah. These angels carry out their functions with great admiration towards the slave of Allah ta'ala, who seeks the protection of only Allah from the evil savages who seek to destroy him. He or she believes implicitly in the power of Allah ta'ala to overcome the evil around him or her. It is du'as such as these that are recited daily that keep away evils from them and inspire them towards piety, Allah fear, and pure goodness. Jazakumullah wa akhiru da'wana alhamdulillahi rabbil alameen. Brothers, next week I'll conclude the other six du'as and carry on from there, inshallah.
1: وأن يصلي على رسوله الكريم أما بعد فأعوذ بالله من الشيطان الرجيم بسم الله الرحمن الرحيم الحمد لله all thanks and all praises are due to Allah سبحانه وتعالى our creator Allah our maker Allah our sustainer Allah we also send darud and salam upon the last and the final and the chosen messenger of Allah سبحانه وتعالى سيدنا ونبينا محمد رسول الله صلى الله عليه وسلم our subject is the story of creation we are doing the creation of the angels the malaikas of Allah subhanahu wa ta'ala. In this we are doing a section of du'as. We have dealt with 10 du'as that we should make daily. These are the du'as that were recited by the Nabi sallallahu alayhi wa sallam. It shows to us the need for us to recite these du'as for our protection, for our guidance, for receiving the mercy of Allah subhanahu wa ta'ala. These du'as are very important. The 16 du'as, I've given you 10. I'm going to give you the balance now from 11 to number 16. And I said I will compile them into a page or two, depending on how much, and then I will circulate it amongst you. I want to complete the du'as before I write it down for you. I will give them to you, and I would wish you to recite them every day. And if you can, as you recite them over a period, learn it off by heart, then it will be very, very good. Also, remember these du'as are for yourself and for the members of your family. So they must also be included. And if we can teach our children to recite these du'as, then they will grow up with it and they will pass it on. Now remember, in our forefathers' time, the system was oral guidance and orally carrying it over. In other words, what grandfather would do, he would pass it on to his son, and the son to the son, and so on. It used to go on mother to daughter, and so on. They used to pass it on. Now we've got to recreate that. We've forgotten that, and we've left that alone. But we've got to create that in our families again, whereby father passes on to his children, and so it must go from generation to generation. So we've lost a lot of many years, and we've lost a lot of time in this. But we've got to generate this spiritual feeling and bond amongst us again, and we've got to enhance the family life through these powerful means of Islam. The dua number 11, as I say, I've given you 10, I've got here written down that the last dua I did was number 10. Number 11 will be as follows. Sometimes the true believer expresses his need for protection to Allah Ta'ala in the following humble way. Nabi Sallallahu Alaihi Wasallam used to make this dua also. And I say it is important we do so also. And on this, the last week of May of the year 1994, which is equivalent to the first week of May 1994, and this is equivalent to the last week of Dhul-Qa'dah. Next week it will be Dhul-Hijjah, last week of Dhul-Qa'dah of the year 1414 after the Hijrah. We commence with this beautiful, simple, short dua of Sayyidina wa Nabina Muhammadur Rasulullah sallallahu alayhi wa sallam. The dua is, Allahumma waqiyatan kawaqiyatil walid. Allahumma waqiyatan kawaqiyatil walid. Simple dua, and it means, O Allah, grant me protection like you have granted protection to a child. O Allah, grant me protection like you have protected, like you have given protection, like you extend protection to a child. So it's a very, very simple dua that the Nabi sallallahu alaihi wasallam used to make. We make them because Allah subhanahu wa ta'ala has granted very special attention and protection to children. Children are innocent. The shayateen seek to create problems for children. They like to disturb the children. You have heard of children waking up in a state of shock. You have heard children being troubled and they're crying, and the mother and the father cannot understand why the children are crying. Why is the child crying? Why is my child crying? Now, all the time, what has happened is, because of our way of life, because of the house that we live in, the home that we live in, there is no protection in there. I mean, the music is playing aloud, there's all kinds of pornography lying around, and people coming in and blaspheming, and all kinds of talk goes on, and there's all kinds of rudeness and swearing and shouting and abuse going on. When you get a home that is like this, where a lot of wrong things are being committed, then the doors of that home are open to the shayateen. The shayateen come and entertain themselves in such a house. They enjoy themselves. There's a lot of wastage, a lot of worldly entertainment, a lot of fun, a lot of games, a lot of shouting, a lot of laughter, a lot of merriment in such a house. So the shayateen come in, and now they start to worry these children. They cause problems. Now, a child is innocent. So the child sees the shayateen. With the eyes of an innocent child, many children have the gift of seeing that which you grown-ups cannot see. So the child is easily disturbed. And when the child is disturbed, then of course the child is uncomfortable, the child cries, the child is upset, the child messes and makes a general nuisance of himself or herself. Now, by making this dua, you are not only seeking protection from Allah, so what are you saying? Oh Allah, you have granted. Now, what the malaikas generally do in such a case is that they protect these children. When it gets too much for the children, then these malaikas come in and they chase the shayateen away. And they protect the children from harm reaching them from the shayateen. Then sometimes what they do is the shayateen get so powerful that they want to snatch the child and they want to carry the child away. So the child starts screaming more and more. When the shayateen stretch their hand out to take this child, to harm this child, to injure this child, to throw the child out of its cot, to throw the child out of his bed, you will see sometimes children getting up, standing on the cot, and they're holding on, and they want to, they're going on in a fit state, and they want to jump or get out of it. Then it is because shayateen wants to harm them, and they are seeing this, so they start screaming. In bed sometimes, when the shaitan wants to come in and he wants to catch the child, harm the child, injure and take the child away, or carry it, extend its ugly hands and so on to try and harm the child, then the child starts screaming more and more and more and more. So the malaikas come in at this stage and they chase the shayateen away. But this would not happen. This would not happen if du'as are made in that particular house and you ask for protection. You ask the protection and seek the protection of Allah subhanahu wa ta'ala from all kinds of harms. So this du'a is for that reason. I want to do one more thing here. I've brought a book along just to give an idea for parents, because bringing up children is very, very important. All of us have children at home. And it is very important we understand something from du'as such as this. Children are delicate. And mothers must know one very important lesson, that from the time of conception, in other time, the moment she discovers that she is pregnant, and from that time onwards, or actually before that also, a mother should always be very, very concerned about her particular child. That these children, that the child or the children we're going to bring into the world should be the best of Muslims. So the preparation for this starts from the time of marriage, let us say. The du'as must be there, the safety precautions must be built in for children from the time of conception, from the time mother and father engaged in the sexual act. And the reason for that is that conception can take place and a child can come into the world. Then immediately there must be du'as of protection. For shaitan, his mischief and his wickedness is such that he tries from that time to harm the children. And children from the time of birth, in other words, from the time of conception, from the time it is a clot, there is intelligence in there. There is life in there. And that must be formulated and developed by the mother in particular and by the father. That must be, you remember the dua that was made by Nabi Isa alayhi salatu wasalam's grandmother. Alright? By her grandmother, the dua that she made seeking protection for her child from the mother of Nabi.

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brothers and also brothers and sisters who may be listening over Radio Al-Ansar, this was not a scheduled program for Radio Al-Ansar, but the brothers decided that since they do not have the license to broadcast on the 27th, so they want to take the broadcast tonight. Make dua, Allah tabaraka wa ta'ala makes it beneficial for each and every listener. Before I begin with the program for tonight, the Naat Sharif which was recited, an explanation of just one or two verses. Hazrat Arif Billah, Hazrat Maulana Akimud Akhtar Sahib Damat Barakatuhum, he says, Madine ki galiyon mein har ek qadam par ho madde nazar ihtiram Madina. That when you are in Madina Sharif, then in the gullies of Madina Sharif, in the streets of Madina Sharif, in the lanes of Madina Sharif, in the hotel rooms of Madina Sharif, in the masjid of Rasul-e-Pak Sallallahu Alaihi Wasallam, wherever you may be, before your gaze must always be the ihtiram of Rasul-e-Pak Sallallahu Alaihi Wasallam. We must remember that we are in the city which has been chosen as the resting place for Rasulullah sallallahu alaihi wasallam. It is a consensus of opinion that that piece of ground on which Rasul-e-Pak sallallahu alaihi wasallam's body rests or was placed to rest, it is better or even more precious and more greater than the arsh of Allah tabaraka wa ta'ala. Of course, Nabi alayhi salatu wasalam, we believe in him being hayat. Allah Ta'ala has given him a kind of hayat which we may not be able to comprehend. But the fact is that he was buried there. And that piece of ground which the body of our beloved Rasul Sallallahu Alaihi Wasallam touched, it is even greater than the arsh of Allah Ta'ala. Now if we are in a city like that, then how can we be disrespectful in that city? How can a person in his hotel room then watch the filthy television programs? How can he be gazing at those women who are haram for him to gaze in other parts of the world, in his life, now on the television in Madina Sharif, he is watching those programs. One person in the month, in one of the Mubarak days or nights, the next day he was saying that I didn't get sleep last night, so the whole night I watched BBC. Now he was bragging about that in Madina Sharif he was not getting sleep, so the whole night he watched BBC. Now what was he watching on BBC? Then one person had a dream, and he came to me and he said, Maulana, I want you to interpret a dream of mine. He says, I was in Madina Sharif recently and I returned from there, but I had a very scary dream. So he related the dream. He said, you want an interpretation? So I asked him a simple question. I said,

So therefore he says that when you are in Madina Sharif, then respect every piece of ground there. Everything is to be honored and respected because it's got a nisbat with Rasulullah sallallahu alaihi wasallam. Now it's not my intention to go into any detailed explanation of these verses, but just for the benefit of those people who are always going for Umrah and Hajj, and then many a times we brag about how many Hajj we made and how many Umrahs we made, but do we see and do we check that how did we spend our time there? Or did we engage ourselves in those very vices and evils that we engage in when we are at home? Nigahon mein sultaniyat hai chahogi jo payega dil mein payame madina sukoone jahan tum kahan dhoondte ho sukoone jahan tum kahan dhoondte ho sukoone jahan tum kahan

Where are you searching for peace? You want peace of mind. Everybody is talking about finding peace. Muslims, non-Muslims, believers, disbelievers, everybody wants peace. There is a sukoon hai jahan tum kahan dhoondte ho. But the problem is that we are searching in all the wrong places. The sukoon of both the worlds, we are searching in wrong places. It is just like that person who was searching for something under a lamp post. Outside there was a 1000 watt bulb, so he was searching for something under the lamp post. So somebody asked him a question, what are you searching for? He said, I'm searching for a coin, a gold coin. He says, where did you drop that coin? He said, I dropped it inside the house. So then why are you searching outside? He said, because the light is bright here. So now will he ever find it there? Just because he's seeing bright light there, he'll never find it. He has to go into the house to search. If it's dark there, then take one lamp inside there. Take a torch there. Take a small candle there, but he'll find it there. So in the same way, if you want sukoon, if you want peace, if you want tranquility, if you want serenity, if you want contentment of the heart, if you want peace of mind, if you want happiness, if you want unity, all these things which we are in search of, we will find it in the system of Madina Sharif. That beautiful Nizam of Rasul-e-Pak sallallahu alayhi wa sallam. Everything he demonstrated. Those people who were at loggerheads, those who were fighting, those who were after each other's throat and blood. And they used to fight for years and years, hundreds of years, over trivial things. But when they accepted the message of Rasul-e-Pak sallallahu alayhi wa sallam, the Nizam of Madina Sharif, then look at the unity that came. By way of explanation, they say if there were 10,000 people in Madina Sharif, then if one person had to experience some happiness, some joy, then 9,999 people shared in it. Of the 10,000, 9,999 were extremely happy and pleased that my brother or my sister experience some kind of joy and happiness. And if there was sorrow and pain and suffering of any one person, then 9,999 others shared in that sorrow and that pain. Unlike today, that even brothers and sisters become happy sometimes at the sorrow and pain of their own brothers and sisters because of jealousy. Parents are jealous sometimes of their own children's progress. Wallah, I'm not speaking lies in the masjid. Father becomes envious and jealous that this son of mine, he just grew up front of me and suddenly he's got a bigger business than my business. So this jealousy which has shattered the hearts and the peace and happiness of everyone. So in the Nizam of Madina Sharif, you will find that peace and that sukoon. Hazrat Shah Muhammad Ahmad Sahib Rahmatullah Alayh says, Hasad ki aag mein tum kyun jal rahe ho? Hasad ki aag mein tum kyun jal rahe ho? Jahannam ki taraf tum kyun chal rahe ho? Why are you burning in this fire of jealousy? Why are you going in the direction and line of Jahannam? Khuda ki taqseem pe tum ho naraz? Are you unhappy about this distribution which Allah tabaraka wa ta'ala made? Kaffe afsos tum kyun mal rahe ho? Why are you rubbing your palms in distress and regret?

So they, if one person suffered pain, 9,999 were there to share it. So therefore he says, Sukoon-e jahan tum kahan dhoondte ho, Sukoon-e jahan hai nizam-e madina. Ho azad akhtar ghame do jahan se, jo ho jaye dil se ghulam-e madina. Ho azad akhtar ghame do jahan se, from the worries of both worlds, akhtar will get freedom. If only he becomes the slave, if only he becomes the slave of Rasul-e Pak sallallahu alaihi wasallam, then he will get freedom from the worries of both worlds. Now outwardly when you become a slave, then your freedom is cancelled. A slave doesn't have any kind of freedom. But if you chain yourself to the Nizam of Madina Sharif, if you chain yourself to the Muhabbat of Rasulullah sallallahu alaihi wasallam, if you chain yourself to the Muhabbat of Allah tabaraka wa ta'ala, and if we become the slaves of Allah and His Rasul sallallahu alaihi wasallam, Allah ta'ala will give us freedom from the worries of both worlds. This is where our peace lies. But for everything there is some effort. And the effort here is the suppression of this nafs. Our nafs, it just wants to take us in the direction of Jahannam. It will give us a very glorious picture that you will enjoy this sin, you will enjoy this sin. How long are you going to remain a slave of Quran and of Sunnah and of Deen and of Sharia? Free yourself. Enjoy yourself. See how people are enjoying themselves at the discos, cinemas, theaters, casinos, yeah, they everywhere. Enjoying themselves. And you like a Sufi sahab all the time lowering your gaze. How long will you remain like this? Enjoy yourself. Then the person goes for that enjoyment. When he goes for that enjoyment, then what does he get? He thinks that he's going to get enjoyment and he'll remain in that happy state. Lazzate arzi mili, izzate daimi gayi. Lazzate arzi mili, izzate daimi gayi. Lazzate bandagi gayi, rahate zindagi gayi. Little while of enjoyment and pleasure, but the peace of the heart is shattered. That person will never get peace now, because that sin will now invite him to more sins. Even if you have to drink the waters of the ocean, it will never quench your thirst. If a person is thirsty and he says, waters of the ocean, salty water is very good, so he drinks. Now he's going to drink, then he'll keep drinking, he'll never get satisfied. If he wants to get satisfied, he must have a tumbler full of clean, pure water. So here the sins will never bring him satisfaction. Which person after committing adultery once, he says, I'm satisfied now? Which person after committing adultery or fornication once, or watching one filthy movie or reading one filthy magazine, which person, ask any young person or old person, that after having done so, then he says, well, now I am satisfied. I watched it once, I am satisfied. I committed adultery once, now I am satisfied. We know that that person will now want to commit over and over. He will want to read more and more filthy magazines. And sometimes the person will then get stuck on the porn sites, on the internet and here and there, but he'll never get satisfied. His life will become a total wreck. Until then he will have to go for drugs, then he'll think that the drugs are giving him a high. And after some time even that drug effect wears out, and then he becomes hospitalized, or he commits suicide and is gone from this world, into the Qabristan. So the only solution to the problems that we all are talking about, problems, problems and problems. Ask those people who gave up sins and came towards Allah Ta'ala, and for a little while, for a few days, few months, when they endured the pain on their hearts of giving up those sins, but after that see what Allah Ta'ala gave them in their hearts. We are not prohibited from making use of the things of this world. Allah Ta'ala created the whole universe for us. Become the best scientists, doctors, philosophers, everything. Make use of all the ni'mats that Allah Ta'ala has given. But the only thing is that don't use it for His disobedience. We are using our sight, which is a blessing of Allah Ta'ala, for His disobedience. We use our hearing for His disobedience. Our faculty of speech for His disobedience. Allah gives us intelligence, now we're planning how to commit fraud, how we can hold up somebody else, and how we can make alterations in the books, and how we can embezzle funds in this way or that manner. Now that intelligence is being used to plan all kinds of haram. So we're using the gifts of Allah Ta'ala for His disobedience. Now if we are going to do that, how can we find sukoon?
we will never find sukoon. And if we don't have sukoon, how will others find sukoon? Those who don't know where to look for sukoon, they say, well, Islam has got sukoon and peace, and you'll find peace of mind. Now when they come into Islam, they find the Muslim himself doesn't seem to have peace. He doesn't seem to have happiness. He doesn't have contentment. So this month of Ramadan, I think it is on everybody's lips that this seems to be the fastest Ramadan. I think whoever you ask, they will tell you that we just don't know how the days went. Wallah, this month, I just don't know how it went. So when we are saying that, we don't know how it's going, so what must we do then? The remaining few nights and days, must we still spend it in negligence? Then we got a whole life if Allah Ta'ala gives us. Eat, drink, nobody stops us. But at least if Nabi alayhi salatu wasalam, the greatest of all after Allah, Ba'das Khuda Wazruk Tuyi Qissa Mukhtasar, if he who was involved in all kinds of dini work, what other work was Rasulullah Pak Sallallahu Alaihi Wasallam doing? He was giving information, education, he was giving training to the Mujahideen. Nabi alayhi salatu wasalam was making tafsir of the Quran Sharif. Nabi alayhi salatu wasalam, by his example, he was demonstrating to the Sahaba Kiram how to follow the Quran Sharif. Nabi alayhi salatu wasalam led the expeditions. Nabi alayhi salatu wasalam did welfare work, social work, whatever category of work you can think of, which we term as an act of reward, ibadat, Nabi alayhi salatu wasalam did. But yet in the last 10 nights and days of Ramadan, Nabi alayhi salatu wasalam secluded himself in the masjid, and sometimes for 30 days and sometimes for 20 days. Now that Nabi of Allah tabaraka wa ta'ala, he is going into seclusion. So if we can't go into seclusion, and we don't say always that everybody must go into seclusion, I mentioned the other day on Jummah also, that if all the butchers, bakers, candlestick makers and undertakers all sit down in the masjid at the kaf, then who's going to supply us our iftar and sari? So we need those people outside too. So we don't say all have to sit down, but at least every person has to find some time for this seclusion with Allah tabaraka wa ta'ala. And the best time are these Mubarak nights. This afternoon, Jummah Bayan, I gave an example that if, for example, there are 10 scheduled flights to Makkah Sharif, to Jeddah, there are 10 scheduled flights for Hajj or Umrah. Now this person, long before that, he says, inshallah, when the first flight leaves, then I will take that flight. So now what must he do to take that flight? He must get his passport ready, he must apply for his visa, he must get his injections, he must do all those things. Now he's procrastinating, delaying today, tomorrow, now that flight time came away, and that flight took off. Now he says, well, there's another one tomorrow now. So by that time I will make the application. Now again tomorrow, the next day that flight took off too. Then he says, well, there's another 8 more left now. As he's saying today, tomorrow, the last one also took off and he got left behind. Now that is exactly our condition, that we're always saying when the 21st comes and we'll make ibadahs, we'll do this, we'll do that, and we'll get connected with Allah Ta'ala. When the 21st came, we spent the time in the same negligence and we said, now we'll wait for the 23rd. Now when the 23rd came, that flight also took off and we didn't get anywhere. We are still planning to change, planning to get connected with Allah Ta'ala, planning to get some seclusion and make some extra ibadat and zikr and tilawat and dua. Now the 23rd flight took off too. Then the same will happen with the rest of the flights, and then we'll say, hi, the 29th, the last flight also took off. So Allah Tabaraka wa Ta'ala has given us an opportunity that there are still few flights left. So let us make our booking, reservation, ticketing, everything, and take this flight and get connected with Allah Tabaraka wa Ta'ala. Tonight, I will read to you and explain to you, and in the spirit of the night, something that I explained here in one of my majlis of zikr. But as far as this Laylatul Qadr is concerned, no way in any hadith that is say that it is only on the 27th night, that you must wait for the 27th and make all the preparation for the 27th. Rasulullah ﷺ, he did not say that. The Quran did not say that. It's not a fixed night. So how can we all wait and say that, no, I'm waiting for the 27th night? We should be spending every night of the last 10 nights in Ibadat, and at least the odd nights, because Nabi alayhi salatu wasalam said, search for Laylatul Qadr in the odd nights. So Allah tabarak wa ta'ala gave us the opportunity
He has kept us alive in this month and in these Mubarak nights. So this is the 25th night, and some of the signs that have been given of Laylatul Qadr, where it is very serene, peaceful, quiet, neither too hot nor too cold. There are many signs that have been given. But even if we cannot see those signs, then we must believe that it is in one of the nights, and if we have spent our time correctly, the last 10 nights of Ramadan, we will get Laylatul Qadr. Even if we don't realize it that we got it, we will get it. I gave an example last night that sometimes a person doesn't know what he has got, but he got it. Like a 2-3-year-old child. Now the father died and left behind an inheritance of 1 million. So the child gets 1 million. Now the attorney made out the check, and just to show the child that you have inherited 1 million, brings it to the child and says that your father died and left behind for you this 1 million. Now the 3-year-old child, what does it understand, 1 million? But whilst that attorney was showing the check, after that, that attorney thought that this child doesn't know very well what is the check. So he took out a chocolate from his pocket for 2-3 rand chocolate, and he said, what would you like now, this check or this chocolate? So the child will say, this chocolate looks more tempting and better. So you can keep the check, give me the chocolate. Why? Because the child doesn't know that it got 1 million. Now when it grows up and somebody says that, you know what you did, you exchanged 1 million for a slab of chocolate, then what will the child think? By the way, if there's any attorney here, mustn't get annoyed. But I said in one of my majlises that one person received a bill. Now in that bill there was an extra charge of 1,000 rands. So he asked that attorney that, why did you charge this extra 1,000, for what is that? He says, no, consultation fees. He said, but the consultation fees are charged here with this extra 1,000 for what now? He said, no, but what about the dream I had last night in which I was dealing with your case for almost an hour? So Allah tabaraka wa ta'ala sometimes gives it to the person, but he doesn't even know that he received it. So we should not feel despondent. We should never think that, how can I, an ordinary person, sinful person, ever get this connection? It is for us sinful ones, that make tawbah, istighfar, repent, ask Allah for forgiveness of sins, and Allah ta'ala is so merciful, so forgiving. He hasn't shut the doors on us, but fulfill the rights of that tawbah, that when the person is making tawbah, now he's made up his mind that now I will return to whomsoever, whatever share is due. Just day before yesterday, a person brought one letter and gave it to me. One of our businessmen received one letter. And there he says that, fine, enclosed 2,000 rands, and this is the money that I stole from you. And after listening to Maulana Yunus Patel's talk, I decided to return it to you. If I believe very sincerely that I am not owing you more than that. But if it is more than that, then you forgive me. And if it was less than that, then the balance is a gift for you. He gave me that letter. I said, mashallah, I think you must give me a commission there. So this is what tawbah means, that the person now makes up his mind that I want to return whatever I may have stolen, whatever I may have defrauded somebody. If his namaz, roza, zakat, he starts the qazas. If he hurt anybody's feelings, tramples upon somebody's rights, then he humbles himself and asks for forgiveness. Then Allah Ta'ala will open the doors of forgiveness. And this person will be surprised himself when he'll start getting the noor of that tawbah inside his heart. So I was explaining in one of my majlis about the heart and this tawbah.

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Oh Allah, this heart which is filled with evil passions and desires, if the desires are good, there is nothing wrong, go ahead with it. Make progress in this world, nobody stops. Allah Ta'ala created this whole universe for man. But this hawa wa hirsa wala dil badal de, this heart which is filled with evil passions and desires, and filled with greed, oh Allah, change this heart. How long am I going to live in this world with a dirty, filthy heart? A heart which is filled with evil passions, evil desires, wanting to harm somebody, wanting to cause destruction to somebody, wanting to steal from someone, wanting to commit adultery and fornication, and greed to such an extent that the person is unconcerned about halal and haram. Whichever source it comes through, as long as it comes, sab kuch andar, halal or haram, sab kuch andar. Lekin phir bhi hai mast qalandar. Everything is digested. So he's saying, oh Allah, change this condition of my heart. This is the reason why I can't seem to find peace. This is the reason why I can't seem to be living in peace with anybody. With my own family, with my own wife, with my own children, with my own neighbors, in my own society. There's nothing but problems, problems. Why? Because this heart of mine is in a dirty, filthy condition. And that is the most neglected area of our ours. We don't worry about that. Yes, if physically if our heart is damaged, then we will run to a cardiologist. And if somebody gives some advice, we will take it very seriously. And when the cardiologist also tells us that this is the condition of your heart, then we will make sure that we take the medication properly, and we will keep on checking to see now it's in a better condition. So the spiritual heart, when it is diseased and when it is damaged, then until we are not going to start changing that condition and taking the medication for that spiritually diseased heart, we will not find peace and happiness. Because when the heart is spiritually damaged, there's going to be nothing but problems. Physically diseased heart, at the most that person himself will die. But he says, oh my Allah, badal de dil ki dunya dil badal de, khudaya fazla farma dil badal de. This heart of mine, oh Allah, change it, which is sunk in negligence, indifference, in sins, in vice. Change the condition of this heart. In fact, change this heart itself. Because some hearts, they get cured by a little bit of medication. Some hearts are so badly damaged that the cardiologists say that now there's no real hope of any improvement. The only thing that can help you now is a transplant. So if man can transplant hearts, we are saying, oh Allah, what is it difficult for you to transplant a spiritually strong heart into my body? Why don't we ask Allah tabaraka wa ta'ala? Ya Allah, my heart is damaged. There's nothing in my heart but envy, jealousy, malice, greed, pride, anger, evil passions. Ya Allah, my heart is very badly damaged. It's badly damaged. It's so badly damaged that, oh Allah, now there is no hope of any kind of improvement in this condition. So, oh Allah, with your power, with your might, just as you gave me a strong, fit and healthy heart when I was born, Ya Allah, today also you can change that heart. And how will Allah Ta'ala transplant that heart? How will He change it? With sincere tawbah and istighfar. And this is the night for that. If a person is going to make sincere tawbah and istighfar, Allah Ta'ala will change the condition of that heart. He will create the means for that change.

Allah, how long am I going to live a life of sin and vice on this earth? How long am I going to live? I can see with my own naked eyes how many people are leaving this world. Fit, healthy, young people. Jogging, running, skipping, going to the gym, healthy body. Flashy cars, cell phones, everything going for them. MasterCard and this card and that card, and suddenly the person an accident and is gone. Hijack, murder, killing and is gone. Or some sudden heart attack and the person is gone. Now that can be shahadat for that person. But we must take a lesson that how long are we going to live on the surface of this earth? Again, I repeat, Allah Ta'ala created the things for us to wear good clothes, to live in a good home, to drive a good car, to have a cell phone and to have credit cards, as long as the person is not paying interest on it. We are not saying it is haram to make use of this thing. Make use of it. Allah Ta'ala wants us to enjoy the ni'mats, but not with his disobedience, because then it is a ni'mat which is actually an azab in a disguised form. If Allah Ta'ala gives a person plenty of ni'mats and he is disobedient, then it is an azab which is in a disguised form, because then the azab will come suddenly. Allah Ta'ala says, then after that we call them to account suddenly, when he's in the midst of enjoyment. So the person says, Gunehgari mein kab tak umra kaatu? Oh Allah, in the sinful way, how long am I going to walk on the surface of this earth? How long am I going to live? Change this direction of mine. Oh Allah, this road which is taking me to the fire of hell. That fire of hell may be far away, but already that fire is burning in my heart. Already that fire is burning in my home. Already that fire has burnt up so many family relationships. Hell has already come down. Husband-wife relationships is shattered. No happiness, no joy. Why? Because sometimes, not always, it's not necessary that every time it is an azab of Allah Ta'ala. Sometimes it is a blessing in disguised form. Allah Ta'ala wants to give that person some high stages. Allah Ta'ala puts him through different trials and tests and sickness and pain and sorrow, and gives him high stages, gives him his closeness, gives him his marifat, makes him increase his zikr, his tilawat and remembrance. Now that is for the pious, but for us, we should think that it is because of our sins. Now sometimes the person says that I am doing everything right. I am making my namaz too, I am making my zikr too, I make tilawat too, I make hajj upon hajj and umrah upon umrah. I don't know why this is happening, why I have got this restlessness and why I've got all these kind of problems coming. So they don't even consider the watching of filth on the television as haram. They don't even consider making ghibat as haram. They don't even consider so many other things as haram. And then they say, no, our life is perfect. So Allah subhanahu wa ta'ala takes away the love from the heart of the husband for the wife sometimes, and sometimes from the heart of the wife for the husband. Sometimes the husband that is indulging in a lot of sins and evil and vices, is involved in zina and fraud and taking interest and gambling. Now we will say, then why must the wife suffer? And sometimes the other way around, that the wife is the one who is indulging in a lot of sins. So then you say, why must the husband suffer? Well, this world, if one person does a wrong, sometimes the whole society suffers. In the akhirat, Allah Ta'ala will separate them. But we know that when a person is arrested for murder, now when he stands up in the box there and the judge asks him that, why did you commit this murder, or do you confess to this murder, and he says, yes, I confess, I did kill the person. He says, well, right now you're going to go for life. Now this person was going to go for life. Now did any judge accept if this person has to say, no, but I've got a wife and three children, now they are all innocent, so why you want to put me in prison for life? Because they're going to suffer if I go into prison. So no judge will accept that. That wife and those children will suffer, but they will be rewarded for their suffering. Allah Ta'ala will open up some doors for them. But in this world, that is how it operates. So this sin, sometimes it is the husband, sometimes it is the wife, sometimes it is the children, and we are unconcerned. We don't even have a frown on our forehead when we see the sins before our very eyes. And especially the sins of the eyes, we have taken it to be very, very negligible. Good people will be 5 times namazis and everything. But when the television is on, how many places I once went on a campaign, like throughout the country, wherever I went, this was the only thing that I spoke on. I said, just ask yourself one simple question, all you so-called righteous and pious people.
and namazis. And even if you are not namazis and so righteous and pious, but if you are a Muslim, your name is that of a Muslim. Muhammad, Ahmad, Nabi alayhi salatu wasalam's names, the Rasul's names, the Anbiya's names, the Sahaba's names. Then ask yourself one question, that if I have to tell somebody that there is a couple who wants to commit adultery, and I want to send them to your home, and in your lounge give them the opportunity to commit adultery, would you accept it? Or if I have to tell you that this person here wants to drink, there's a whole group of people, they want to drink, so I'm sending them to your house because I heard that you accommodate such kind of people. So would you accept all these people in your house and give them some opportunity to have some wine and brandy and alcohol there? The person will make tawbah tawbah and he'll be liable to pull the trigger. He says, something gone wrong with you. How can I accommodate such type of things? Now what are you accommodating when we put on the television? In our sitting room, in our lounge, what is coming? Sometime it is zina, sometime it is drinking, sometime it's gambling, sometimes it's a strip club, sometime it's a nightclub, sometime it's a disco, sometime it is sharab, and sometime what and what. And sometime the church is coming there, and the ringing of the bells is taking place, and the actor is getting married there, and sometimes the temple with all the idols that's coming there. Sometimes it's this shaitan, and sometimes it's that shaitan, and everything is coming. Then we say the child is getting a lot of nightmare. The wife is getting a lot of nightmare. Husband is getting nightmare. And there's no peace and no happiness, and there's darkness in our lives. So we have brought so much of darkness there. Will that wazifa cure it? All these taweez walas, you think with the taweezes it will all get solved. If these taweezes could solve it, then there was no problem. We could just stick one on the ceiling, one on the right, one on the left. Like one person is, the taweez wala gave him half a dozen taweezes. One round the neck, one on the right hand, one on the left hand, one on the chest, one in the back. He made him a majmua of taweezes. And that person is, but he's not prepared to tell him what he must do in his life. So these things cannot prevent Allah tabaraka wa ta'ala's azab from coming. But Allah is very, very forgiving, very merciful. He really wants us to make tawbah. That is why He gives us the opportunity to listen to these type of programs. So that we repent, we regret, we express our shame before Allah tabaraka wa ta'ala, and we return to Him and see how Allah ta'ala takes us on the route of happiness and joy, and it gives us contentment in the heart. He will open the floodgates of His rahmat. He will give us gardens of Jannat inside this heart. Mana ke meer gulshan-e Jannat to dur hai, arif hai magar dil mein khaliq-e Jannat liye hue. O meer, I know that the gardens of Jannat are far away, but the arif of Allah Ta'ala, the person who is recognized is Allah, is staying away from sins, is doing that which is pleasing to His beloved Allah, and is doing that which is pleasing to Rasulullah Sallallahu Alaihi Wasallam, then Allah Ta'ala gives him, Allah Himself comes into his heart. Now if Allah is in that person's heart, then what is worried about gardens then? Jisse hain aap khush is jahan mein, wo shab o roz hai gulsitan mein. Jisse hain aap

With every beat of my heart, O Allah, I hear Allah, Allah, Allah. O Allah, with every beat, mazaj, I enjoy it, O my beloved Allah. There's such enjoyment in the taking of the name of Allah Tabaraka wa Ta'ala. But we will get that enjoyment when we make sincere tawbah from sins. Then if we make a little bit of zikr too, we will find that enjoyment in our heart. There's a sweetness in it. Maza ajaye maula dil badal de. Then that person will hate sins. At present, we'll go out in search of sins. A Muslim commits accidental sin. An accident is an accident. But if a person tells you from his house that now I am going into town, you ask him why, he says, I'm going to make an accident. Now what would you think of this person? He says, I'm going into town to go and make an accident. Then we'll say that now you must go to the nearest asylum. First go and have the screws tightened, then you can go. Because you'll damage somebody else's car too. But if that person said, well, I'm going to town to do some shopping or do some business, and accidentally he smashed into somebody's car, then we'll say that's an accident. So a Muslim doesn't commit sins willfully, purposely, persistent. Accidental sins. And over that accidental sins too, he cries, he regrets, he asks Allah for forgiveness. Allah Ta'ala opens up the doors of his forgiveness, and this person goes higher and higher even in his stages. Even if the person broke his tawbah 100 times, but as long as he's got no intention of breaking it when he's making the tawbah, and he goes out of his way to fulfill the rights of the tawbah, then even if that accident is 100 times, get the car repaired 100 times. Ye kushti to hai unse umra bhar ki, kabhi tu dabale kabhi wo dabale. 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How can we snap that cord of muhabbat with Allah and His Rasul sallallahu alaihi wasallam? If it has snapped, then join it, join the thread again. In fact, those people who are in the manufacturing garments or where they have to keep a watch over the threads, they're manufacturing yarn. So if there's a snap in the thread, and the thread is joined now, so then the person keeps his eye on that thread because it snapped once. So now he keeps his eye there that it must go through safely. If a person makes tawbah, Allah tabaraka wa ta'ala will say, now this servant of mine, he made sincere tawbah. Accidentally again he fell into sin. Allah Ta'ala will give him the tawfiq of tawbah again. Inshallah, if Allah Ta'ala wills, we will continue with this in our next majlis. But you must be tired by now, so let's make dua. Just try and come a little inside. Those brothers can't find place outside, they come inside. Just move a little forward. Are the aircons on at the back there? If it's hot there, then put some on there so that they don't feel too. But don't make it too cold too. But sometimes our Mohammed bhai gets enjoyment in freezing people up here. MashaAllah.

Just put it on. Where's that zikr, this thing? Majjal hai kuch bhi kis. Just give me those cards. Just, brothers, make up your mind. Tonight is a night for ibadat. So a little extra time. مجال ہے کچھ بھی کر سکوں میں جو تو نہ توفیق اے خدا دے تیری مشیت ہے سب پہ غالب یہ چہیں سب میرے ارادے بہت دنوں رہ چکا نکما بس اب مجھے کام کا بنا دے بہت دنوں رہ چکا نکما بس اب مجھے کام کا بنا دے Oh Allah, far too long have I remained a useless person. Now make me a useful person. I explained last night that when we came to this world, we were crying and everybody was happy. Everybody was smiling. There was excitement. Child is born, and especially if after some years if a person gets a child. And for the benefit of so many listeners, I would like to mention something that I said the other night, that it was about 2 o'clock in the morning that somebody phoned and said, Maulana, there's great excitement in our house. A child has been born after many years, so there's great excitement. And there's a little bit of dispute about the name, we just want to find out the meaning. So I told him, why, in your house there may be excitement, but one thing I must assure you, absolutely no excitement this part of the morning in my life and my house. 2 o'clock in the morning, asking for name, how can there be excitement? Getting a person up from his deep sleep just to find out a name, because there's great excitement in our house. We are unconcerned about others' rights, about others' comforts. Sometimes they watch television till late, and after midnight, then they enter into some discussion about talaq. Then they will phone about 1:30, 1 o'clock, and say, Maulana, there's some dispute or some difference of opinion here about talaq. Now, whether it is 1 or 2 or 3, or whether it is bain or it is mughallaza. So I say, but this part of the night you'll be discussing of them. All this time you didn't find. مجال ہے کچھ بھی کر سکوں میں Yes, I was saying, so we were crying and everybody was smiling. So when we leave this world, let us leave in a state that we leave people crying and we go away smiling. Then the people must say that this person was a useful person. And not that good riddance of bad rubbish. People must cry. That is what we must make our life. Be of help to people. Take an interest in the welfare of the society. Be gentle, be kind, be good to the wife, be good to the children. And if they are wives, be good to your husbands. Let it be both ways. If mother-in-laws, be good to your daughter-in-laws. Treat them like your own daughters. And if it's daughter-in-laws, then treat them like your own mothers. If we live like that, we serve, we care, we love. Then when we are going to leave this world, we'll leave people crying. May Allah Ta'ala make us from amongst those.

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fragrance of ibadat, somebody has got the fragrance of itaat, somebody has got the fragrance of charity, somebody has got the fragrance of zikr, different fragrance. But oh Allah, the only thorn is myself. How many hearts I have sliced with this tongue of mine. How much of injury and pain I have caused to different people in my life. Sometimes to my parents, sometimes to my children, sometimes to my wife, sometimes to my neighbors. How many people I have been a thorn to. Oh Allah, in this garden of yours everybody is a flower, the only one that's a thorn is myself. But Allah tabaraka wa ta'ala, He can change the thorn to a flower. Allah tabaraka wa ta'ala, He can change the thorn to a flower. For one thorn He can give a person a whole garden. But let us make tawbah from being a thorn. Look at the gold. The sand which stays in the company of gold turns golden. So when this person will make sincere tawbah, he'll not only change the color, he'll really become gold.

Oh Allah, you know what a filthy and dirty condition my heart is in. We can conceal the dirtiness and filthiness of our hearts from human eyes because they cannot see through into our hearts. But we cannot conceal it from our Allah because He can see right into our hearts what the condition is. We can pretend and we can deceive our neighbors, our parents, our family members and the society. We can give beautiful speeches and we can give right beautiful articles. And we can pretend in society to be scholars and everything. But Allah tabaraka wa ta'ala knows what is in our hearts. So He says, bahut hi ganda, tujhe to maloom hai ilahi, bahut hi ganda hai haal mera, guna mein aaluda ho raha hai, ruwa ruwa baal baal mera. In sins, every hair of my body is immersed. Oh Allah,

Oh Allah, these are the last days of my life. Each and every one of us must think that it is not the last day, it's the last second of our life. A person meets us and he goes outside and next thing we hear is gone. We do not even know whether we will survive the next day. And I explained the other night that if we are going to think of our day as being the last day, it's not going to obstruct us in our business or in our progress in life. Hazrat Umar radiallahu ta'ala anhu ruled over 2/3 of the then known world, and yet he had so much fear of akhirat and concern about death. So did it block their progress? It didn't block their progress, it made them progress. But only thing it did is that it was a barrier between them and sins. That's all. The remembrance of death is only that much required that it forms a barrier between us and sins. That the person wants to commit adultery, he is there. Now suddenly he thinks that what if my death comes in this state? He goes to the escort agency, he thinks, what if my death comes in this state? He puts on the porn movie and he thinks, what if my death comes in this state? How many people have died just watching the filth? And some have been shot in that state. So that's all is required. Now that the remembrance of death will move him away from sins. So he says, Ya akhiri din hai zindagi ke durust kar de maal mera teri muhabbat mein ab jiyo mein. Oh Allah, the days of my life which are gone, but the days which remain, oh Allah, let me live in your muhabbat, in your love. Let me live in the love of Rasulullah sallallahu alaihi wasallam. What is life if we do not have Allah in our hearts? Kis kaam ka wo dil hai jis dil mein tu na ho. Kis kaam ka wo dil hai jis dil mein tu na ho. Bas naam ka wo gul hai jis gul mein bu na ho. Oh Allah, what is the sense of a heart in which you are not there? Cats have hearts, dogs have heart, pigs have heart, but nobody has called them ahle dil. Ahle dil is only the person who has Allah in his heart. Kis bas naam ka wo gul hai jis gul mein bu na ho. That flower which has got no fragrance, it is just in name flower. May Allah Ta'ala give us those hearts. Wallah, there's such enjoyment in having Allah Ta'ala in the heart. It's like the dictionary doesn't have words with which you can express that. Allah Ta'ala, who is unlimited, when He comes into the heart of a person with His sifat, then what do we think of that heart? Jis qalb ki aaho ne dil phoonk diye laako, us qalb mein ya Allah kya aag lagi hogi. Those hearts which have lit up so many other hearts, in that heart what kind of fire must be burning of the love of Allah and His associates.

0: إلا الله محمد رسول الله صلى الله تعالى عليه وسلم.
1: رضي الله تبارك وتعالى reward you all for giving such a patient listening and hearing in this part of the night. But now the most important part of it is the dua. And when we are making dua, then our heart, mind and soul must be in the dua. And I am one of those weak ones. I know that when I was where you are sitting down, then my knees used to pain too. So therefore giving consideration to the pain in the knees, I would allow you for the next 3-4 minutes, those who wish to stand up, take a deep breath or go and drink some water and come back so that you are fresh for the dua. It's one night, just spend it. Allah Ta'ala, we don't know what He may give. So therefore, if anybody is tired and you want to stand up, don't hesitate, don't feel shy. Make yourself comfortable before we engage in dua. MashaAllah. You won't find peer sahibs like this, right? Consider your health and pain in the knees. One bogus peer, there are many bogus people in this world, bogus doctors, bogus teachers, bogus ministers also. We find so many people with bogus certificates nowadays. So in every department you get the good, the bad, you get the genuine and the bogus, you get the genuine and the imitation. So this one bogus peer went to the house of one of his murid, because most of those bogus peers, the only concern they have is how much they can extract from the murid. The murid is there for nothing else but to milk him. Sometimes they have subscription fees too, monthly subscription for nasihats, like doctors. So this bogus peer went to one of the murid's houses, so the murid started feeding him, entertaining him, but he said, this peer sahab is not going. Now he put his padao there. So he kept telling him, but now checking that his chicken that he had in his pen, they're all getting finished, the eggs are finished. So he told Peer Sahab, so he started crying. He said, why are you crying? He said, no Peer Sahab, because I know you'll never come back to my house for a visit. He says, no, how can that happen? I love you so much, I must come back. He says, no, I know you won't come back. He says, no, I will come back. You don't worry, you don't cry, I will come back. He says, yeah, but first if you go from here, then you'll come back. If you're not going from here, how will you come back? By in Islam and Sharia, it is everything. Little bit of laugh, little bit of cry. When it's time for dua, then cry. And at other times, stay cheerful with the family, with the home. Nabi alayhi salatu wasalam had so much of concern of the akhirat. But when he entered his home, Hazrat Aisha radiallahu ta'ala anha says, he always entered with a smile. And if we had a little bit of tasbih now when we go home, or if we had a little bit of problem in the office, we go home, then we got a 10 past 10 face. May read Durud Sharif. Brothers, those who are outside now, come away inside. Those who are there in the Sahan section, can they hear? There is a speaker on there. Doesn't seem like. Those brothers right at the back, we are about to make dua now, come away, join the congregation. اللهم صل على سيدنا محمد وعلى آل سيدنا محمد وبارك وسلم اللهم صل على سيدنا محمد وعلى آل سيدنا محمد وبارك 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Allah, you are Kareem. Kareem is the one who gives without a person deserving. Oh my beloved Allah, we are extending these begging bowls before you. We acknowledge all our sins, O my Allah. We confess before you. Indeed, we are your sinful servants. Ya Allah, day and night we have sinned. You blessed us with hearing we used for your disobedience. You blessed us with tongues and speech we used for your disobedience. Our heart and mind we used for your disobedience. Our limbs we used for your disobedience. Mere Allah, hum kitne namak haram hai. Teri hi ne'maton ko tere khilaf istemal karte hai. But oh my Allah, whatever we may be, no matter how sinful we may be, even if our sins are more than the waves of the ocean, if our sins are more than the grains of sand on earth, if our sins are more than the leaves of the trees of the world, if our sins are more than the raindrops that fall from the heavens, if our sins are more than your entire creation put together, oh Allah, your forgiveness is much, much more than that. Just one drop from your ocean of forgiveness is sufficient to wash away our sins. Oh Allah, we are ashamed of the sins that we committed up till now. Oh my beloved Allah, we are ashamed. We are not justifying our sins. Oh my Allah, you could have seized us there and then. You could have destroyed us. You could have paralyzed us. But oh my beloved Allah, how loving you are. How compassionate you are. How forgiving you are. How merciful you are. That you

Then you tell us, where do we go? Allah, tere siwa hamara koi sahara nahi. Tere siwa koi hamara nahi. Mere Allah, tere siwa koi sahara nahi. Tere siwa koi hamara nahi. Oh Allah, there is no one for us besides you. Ya Allah, forgive our major sins and our minor sins. Forgive the sins that we committed knowingly or unknowingly. Forgive the sins that we committed in the light of day or darkness of nights. Oh Allah, there was no such thing as darkness for you. Ya Allah, you have seen everything that we have done. Oh Allah, you have heard everything that we have spoken. Oh my beloved Allah, if there is a tiny little black ant that is crawling on a pitch black rock in the darkest of all nights, you are aware of the movement of that ant. You provide sustenance to that ant. Oh my beloved Allah, how can you not be aware of our movements? Ya Allah, give us the understanding. Give us the realization that you are watching every move of ours. اے میرے پیارے خدا ہمارے حال پر رحم فرما. Allah, forgive the sins of our eyes, forgive the sins of our ears, forgive the sins of our tongues, forgive the sins of our hands and feet, forgive the sins of our heart and mind. اے میرے اللہ, we are extending our begging bowls before you. Ha, میرے اللہ, you dearly love forgiveness. Your beloved Prophet sallallahu alaihi wasallam has informed us that something that is really beloved to you is the forgiveness of the sins of the sinners when they turn towards you with repentance. Oh Allah, we are ashamed of whatever we did in the past, but we are pledging not to return to those sins again. Oh Allah, give us the himmat and courage like lions against nafs and shaitan. Allah, shaitan and nafs want to drag us into the gutters. Oh Allah, they want to take us in the path that leads to hellfire. Ya Allah, they have made our lives miserable in this world already. Mere Allah, we are already living in the fire of Jahannam in this world. Mere pyare Khuda, change the condition of our hearts. Our hearts are filled with all kinds of evil. Malice, greed, pride, anger. Oh my beloved Allah, what have we made our hearts into? We have made our hearts into dirt bins, oh my beloved Allah. These hearts which were supposed to be for your love and the love of Rasulullah sallallahu alayhi wasallam, and the love of everyone else was supposed to be on account of your love and the love of Rasulullah sallallahu alayhi wasallam. Oh my Allah, we have given these hearts to everything else but for your love. Mere pyare Khuda, change the condition of our hearts. Oh Allah, if men can transplant hearts, what is it difficult for you, my Mawla, to transplant a healthy spiritual heart into our bodies? Mere pyare Khuda, hum gunegar hai, hum siyakar hai, hum gande hai, hum nalayak hai, hum badkar hai, hum sab kuch hai bande magar tere hai. Mere pyare Khuda, humari maghfirat farma de. Oh my beloved Allah, forgive us, forgive our parents, forgive our wives and children, forgive our brothers and sisters, forgive our family members, forgive the entire ummah of Rasulullah sallallahu alaihi wasallam. Oh my beloved Allah, forgive the ummah of Rasulullah sallallahu alaihi wasallam. Ya Allah, that beloved Nabi of mine, ha, by Allah, in Taif he was stoned so much that his shoes were filled with his Mubarak blood. Ya Allah, he was stoned in Uhud, his teeth were shattered. Ya Allah, he goes down in sajda, intestines of animals are placed on his back. Mere Allah, thorns are placed in his path. Oh my Allah, sheet is tied round his neck and he is dragged. Mere Allah, that Nabi of mine stands whole night in prayer and cries for us. Mere Allah, his only concern was his ummati. When he is informed that those ummatis for whom your blood was shed, those ummatis for whom you cried so much, those ummatis are in the discos, in the cinemas, in the theatres, in the gambling dens, those ummatis are in adultery and fornication, those followers of yours are in all kinds of haram action and deeds. Ya Allah, when he is informed that a few meters away from your resting place, the filthiest of films are seen in those hotel rooms, just a few meters away from your resting place, the filthiest of music is heard in those hotel foyers. When he is informed that just a few meters from the Kaaba Sharif, the filthiest of pictures can be seen. Mere Allah, what kind of injury and pain we are causing to my beloved Nabi sallallahu alaihi wasallam. Ya Allah, we sing the praises of my beloved Rasul sallallahu alaihi wasallam, but yet we are the ones that cause him injury and pain because of our filthy, dirty actions and deeds. Ya Allah, namaz is not in the lives of a large percentage of the ummah. Mere pyare Khuda, give us the tawfiq of sincere tawbah. Mere Allah, is mubarak raat ke andar aaj hamari maghfirat kar de. Open the doors of your maghfirat for us. Oh Allah, let the rains of rahmat drench each and every one of us. Mere pyare Khuda, it is a mubarak night. It is

0: night of forgiveness. Oh Allah, this month of Ramadan, it is the 25th night. Oh Allah, it is the odd night of the last 10 nights. Oh Allah, there is such peace and just such sukoon, oh my beloved Allah. Ya Allah, open the floodgates of your rahmat. Oh Allah, don't deprive anyone of your forgiveness tonight. Allah, don't deprive any one of us of your forgiveness. Ya Allah, open the floodgates of your maghfirat. Open the floodgates of your rahmat. Ya Allah, we have made umbrellas of sins above our heads. We do not want to be drenched in the rains, oh my beloved Allah. But oh Allah, you are merciful, you are forgiving, you are kind, you are compassionate, you are loving, you are caring, oh my beloved Allah. We are your sinful servants. Ya Allah, we are extremely weak and we are acknowledging this weakness of ours. Oh Allah, give those who are sick and ailing cure. Ya Allah, those who are in hospitals, give them cure. Those who are in homesick, give them cure. Those who are sick amongst us, oh Allah, give them cure. Ya Allah, we are spiritually sick and we are physically ill. Ya Allah, cure us of our spiritual ailments and physical ailments. Ey mere pyare Allah, hum ruhani bemar hai aur jismani bemar hai. Ya Allah, shifa is in your hands. Oh my beloved Allah, don't turn away your glance of rahmat from us because of our sins. Ya Allah, oh my beloved Allah, the Sahaba-e-Kiram, at first they were kuffar, they were from the mushrikeen, they were from the Yahud and Nasara, they were from the munafiqeen. But oh Allah, when you blessed them with hidayat, and when they accepted Islam upon the hands of Rasulullah sallallahu alayhi wa sallam, Ya Allah, they became radiyallahu anhum wa radu an. Oh Allah, if you could bring about such a change in their lives, that oh Allah, from kufr and shirk to radiyallahu anhum wa radu an. Ya Allah, what is it difficult for you to change the condition of our hearts? Ya Allah, purify and cleanse our hearts. Fill our hearts with the noor of taqwa. Fill our hearts with the noor of hidayat. Fill our hearts with the noor of iman. Fill our hearts with the noor of your love. Fill our hearts with the noor of the love of Rasulullah sallallahu alayhi wa sallam. Oh Allah, fill our hearts with the noor of zikr and tilawat. Fill our hearts with the noor of service to mankind. Oh my beloved Allah, give us the hearts that you give to the awliya-e-kiram. Give us the hearts that you give to the awliya-e-kiram. Ha, mere Allah, tu maaf karne wala Allah hai. Ey Allah, hum tujhe chhod ke jaye kaha. Mere pyare maula, tujhe chhod ke hum jaye kaha. Hamare liye koi sahara nahi. Ey Allah, agar tu hamara hai, to sab kuch hamara hai. If you become ours, oh my Allah, then everything will be ours. Then our businesses will give us barakat. Then our homes will give us comfort. Then our children will be the coolness of our eyes. Oh Allah, but if you are not ours, then nothing will be ours. We will suffer nothing but misery everywhere. Oh my beloved Allah, become ours and make us yours. Agar ek tu nahi mera, to koi shayad nahi meri. Agar ek tu nahi mera, to koi shayad nahi meri. Jo tu mera, to sab mera, falak mera, zami meri. Oh my Allah, if you are not mine, nothing is mine. And if you are mine, then the heavens and earth are mine. Ey mere pyare khuda, hamara ban ja, hame apna bana le. Ya Allah, those who are sick and ailing, give them cure. Those who are in financial difficulties and problems, Ya Allah, give them plentiful of halal risk and sustenance. Open the avenues of halal for them. And Ya Allah, remove all the financial difficulties and problems. Ya Allah, save us and protect us from going to the banks and borrowing on interest. Ya Allah, give us the tawfiq of simplifying our lives, but not borrowing on interest, oh my beloved Allah. Hey, mere pyare khuda, at present our shoes are on interest, our clothes on interest, our homes on interest, our carpets on interest, our cars on interest. Mere Allah, how can we expect barakat and rahmat then in our lives and in our homes? Mere pyare Allah, but whatever sins we may have committed, tonight we are pledging, oh my Allah, we do not want to return to those sins. Give us the himmat and courage like lions, oh Allah. My beloved Allah, give us such a bond with you, such a bond with you, that nafs and shaitan cannot distance us from you for a single moment. Mere Allah, when a page is stuck with glue, and if a person tries to separate those pages, ey mere Allah, if it is firmly bonded, then the page will tear into pieces, but it will not separate. Ya Allah, bond our hearts with you and Rasulullah sallallahu alaihi wasallam in such a firm manner that nafs and shaitan cannot separate us from you. اے میرے پیارے خدا, make us the fish that swims deep down in your ocean of معرفت. میرے پیارے اللہ, ہمارے گناہوں سے حفاظت فرما. یا اللہ, protect us from fraud, protect us from cheating, protect us from adultery and fornication, protect us from drinking, protect us from gambling. اے میرے اللہ, protect us from every kind of haram. Give us the توفیق to fulfill the rights of our wives and children, the rights of our parents, the rights of our neighbors, the rights of our friends, the rights of our clients and customers, the rights of everyone, Muslim or non-Muslim. میرے پیارے اللہ, ہمارے حال پر رحم فرما لے, ہمارے حال پر رحم فرما لے. یا اللہ, those who have got no children, bless them with pious children. یا اللہ, those whose children have gone on to drinks and vice and drugs and, oh my Allah, what parents are crying these days. Where Allah, bring those children back onto Sirat-e-Mustaqim. Give the parents also the hidayah to get rid from their homes of all the filth that has brought about this kind of conditions. Where Allah, bring those children back onto Sirat-e-Mustaqim. Put the love of the parents in the hearts of the children and into the hearts of the children. Oh my beloved Allah, put the love of the parents and in the heart of the parents the love of children. Mere pyare khuda, those who are suffering depression, give them joy and happiness. Those who are suffering, oh Allah, poverty, give them wealth. Those who are weak, give them strength. Mere pyare khuda, oh my beloved Allah, all over the world, the ummah of Rasulullah sallallahu alaihi wasallam is suffering. It has become like a yateem ummah, oh my Allah. There's nobody to pass the hand of love and affection anymore. Oh Allah, the enemies have all ganged up to destroy the ummah. But oh Allah, we have already brought about the destruction of the ummah. The enemies are only doing whatever is left, oh my Allah. Lekin mere pyare khuda, give hidayat to those enemies. The Nabi sallallahu alaihi prayed for hidayat for his enemies. Allah, he prayed for guidance for his enemies. Ya Allah, bless them with Islam and Iman. Let the winds of hidayat blow throughout the continents. Ya Allah, bless them with your marifat. Ya Allah, bless them with your recognition. Ya Allah, bless them with hidayat. But oh Allah, if they have become obstinate, they know what Islam is, and they have made up their minds that they are not going to accept, and they will create obstacles and difficulties, and they are going to bombard and send missiles, and they are going to bulldoze their homes, and they are going to bring destruction of the masajid and the madaris. Oh my beloved Allah, then you shake them like you shook the Aad and Samud. Allah, shake them like you shook the Aad and Samud. Shake the ground beneath their feet. Send gale force winds against them. Send flood waters against them. Cause the planes to crash, oh Allah. Cause the military planes to crash, oh Allah. Cause the ships to sink in the oceans. Create division and disunity in their coalition. Create division and disunity amongst their ranks. Oh Allah, destroy their coalition and alliances. Allah, assist and help the Muslim Ummah. Allah, aaj bhi tu wahi khuda hai. Allah, you are the same Allah that was in Badr. You are the same Allah that was in Khandaq. You are the same Allah that was in Uhud. You are the same Allah that was at the time of Fateh Makkah. Ya Allah, you are the same Allah that sent the Ababil to destroy the army of Abraha who had set out to destroy the Kaaba Sharif. Allah, aaj bhi tu wahi khuda hai. Hum kamzor ho gaye. Tu to kamzor nahi hua. You haven't weakened, oh my beloved Allah. Ya Allah, assist and help the Mujahideen. Allah, Palestine, help the Muslimin. 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Ey Allah, let us do those things which are pleasing to you and your Rasul sallallahu alaihi wasallam. Ey Allah, safeguard us from doing those things that are displeasing to you. Ey Allah, we have to leave this world one day and come to you. Oh my beloved Allah, give us the best of this world and the best of Akhirat. Do not deprive us of the goodness of this world and the goodness of Akhirat. 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Oh Allah, how many times we have seen fit, healthy young people leaving this world. Ya Allah, those who were dressed very nicely, those whose bodies were fit and strong, and when they died also, oh Allah, they were given a good kafan and plenty of ithar was poured over their bodies. But oh Allah, after some time when the grave was opened, there was no sign of a thread of that kafan that was left and no sign of the body there. May Allah, one day we have to proceed in the same direction. Ya Allah, give us the realization that death can come suddenly. Ya Allah, we do not know when the death will strike, when the angel of death will extract our soul. Then how can we be in sinful places, oh my beloved Allah? Ya Allah, don't let the angel of death find us in a disco. Don't let the angel of death find us in a casino. Don't let the angel of death find us in a cinema or theater. Don't let the angel of death find us in adultery or fornication. Don't let the angel of death find us with a bottle of wine in our hands. Don't let the angel of death find us popping drugs into our mouths. Ah, very Allah, when we do not know when death will come, how can we be in such kind of sins? Ya Allah, give us such connection with you and such taste and enjoyment of iman and such sweetness of iman in our hearts that the filth of sins enters our hearts. Oh my beloved Allah, at present we are enjoying sins. Oh Allah, give us a taste of your closeness and your marifat. Ay mere Allah, teri marifat ka mithas hame naseeb farma, halawat e imani hame naseeb farma. Ay mere pyare khuda, Rasul Pak sallallahu alaihi wasallam, his whole life he made duas for us. Ay Allah, Nabi alayhi salatu wasalam, especially in Hajjatul Wida, how much he cried for us. Ya Allah, his ihram used to get wet with his mubarak tears. Ya Allah, his concern was nothing but his followers. Ay mere pyare khuda, especially in that last pilgrimage, after making tawaf the duas that he made, or in the tawaf the duas that he made, Ay Allah, the duas that he made at Multazam, mere pyare Nabi 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Ay Allah, what he asked under the Mizab e Rahmat, what he begged, oh Allah, in the Hatim, and how much he cried, oh my Allah, after performing the Salat behind Muqam-e Ibrahim. And Allah, when he attached himself to the Multazam, how much of his tears flowed. Mere Allah, and the duas that he made after drinking Zamzam, and on Safa and Marwa, and in Mina, Arafat and Muzdalifa, and especially in Arafat from Zohar till Maghrib, ha, that sinless, masoom Nabi, how much he cried for us. And Allah, all the goodness that he begged for us, bless us with that goodness. Bless our parents with that goodness, our wives and children with that goodness, the entire ummah with that goodness, and from all the mischief and corruption and fitnas that he asked for protection. O Allah, protect us, our wives and children, brothers and sisters, and the entire ummah of Rasulullah sallallahu alayhi wa sallam. Allah, all the works of deen which are taking place, accept them. Whoever is doing the work of deen in whichever department, O Allah, accept their service. Bless them with ikhlas and sincerity. Ya Allah, bless them with ikhlas and sincerity, and give them the tawfiq to do it in accordance with the with your teachings and the teachings of Nabi alayhi salatu wasalam, and within the parameters of Sharia. Mere pyare khuda, hum sab ki maghfirat farma de, hum sab ki maghfirat farma de. Allah, so many people have lost their parents, they've lost their children, they've lost their wives, family members. Ay mere pyare khuda, bless each and every one of those who passed away with Jannatul Firdaus. Forgive each and every one of them. And oh Allah, when the time of our departure comes from this world, then oh Allah, bless us with shahadat in Madina Tayyiba. Mere Allah, Madina Tayyiba mein shahadat naseeb farma. Allah, let us be at the Rauza Mubarak of my beloved Rasul sallallahu alayhi wa sallam, with a salatu wa salamu alayka ya Rasulallah on our lips. Oh Allah, at that time show us some tajalli of yours, and let our soul come dancing towards you, O my Allah. Let our burial be in Jannatul Baqi, so that when the winds of rahmat blow, we may be forgiven. But oh Allah, if it is not muqaddar there, then wherever that is muqaddar, let it be in a state that you are pleased with us. Mere pyare khuda, accept our duas no matter how sinful we may be. Mere pyare khuda, you have promised the acceptance of duas. Ay Allah, we are begging of you for acceptance. Mere pyare khuda, hum jaise bhi hai, hum gande hai, sab kuch hai. 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Ya Allah, in this Mubarak night, such a large gathering has extended their hands before you. Amongst us are the very weak and feeble, those whose hair have turned white due to old age. And we've got little children, oh my beloved Allahu Amasum. And we've got the sick and ailing amongst us. Ya Allah, in sabke tu failwe tu hamari dua'o ko qubool kar le. میرے پیارے اللہ ہم جیسے بھی ہے تو قبول کر لے کوئی مجھ سے پوچھے میں کیا مانگتا ہوں میں اپنے خدا سے خدا مانگتا ہوں کوئی مجھ سے پوچھے میں 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asking that you become ours Allah bless the entire ummah with all the goodness that Nabi alayhi salatu Islam asked and from all the mischief and corruption and fitnas that he asked for protection especially in the duas of Hajjatul Wida Ya Allah protect the entire ummah of Rasulullah sallallahu alaihi wasallam especially the fitnas of Dajjal Ya Allah Dajjal will come when he will come but the small Dajjals have already appeared and they have entered our homes oh my beloved Allah they have entered our lives oh my beloved Allah Ya Allah protect us from the fitnas and the mischief and the corruption Ya Allah change the conditions of adversity in this country to prosperity. Ya Allah, change the conditions of crime to that of peace and security. Oh my beloved Allah, no person's life is safe, property is safe, home is safe anymore. Mere pyare khuda, humare gunahon ki wajah se hum par ajeeb ajeeb musibatein aayi, lekin phir bhi humari aankhein nahi khul rahi hai. We are justifying everything, oh my beloved Allah. Ya Allah, give us the tawfiq of sincere tawbah. Allah, hum sab ki hifazat farma. 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
1: 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brothers and also our sisters of the madrasa and those listening over receivers Over the past 2 weeks, we have been discussing those ahadith of Nabi alayhi salatu wasalam, which discuss or which mention the azab of Allah tabaraka wa ta'ala coming down upon a people because of their indulgence in certain kinds of sins. Now, last week we discussed the 15 different kinds of sins that people indulge in, upon which Nabi alayhi salatu wasalam warned. Allah tabaraka wa ta'ala's azab coming, and especially in the form of earthquakes, tremors, gale force winds, raining of stones, metamorphosis. Now these kind of azab coming upon indulgence in those 15 kinds of sins which we discussed to some extent. We can't go into details. Now let's go a little further and see what Nabi alayhi salatu wasalam has to say with regards to some other sins. Nabi Akram sallallahu alayhi wasallam, and this hadith sharif is reported by Hazrat Abdullah bin Abbas radiallahu ta'ala an. حضرت عبداللہ بن عباس رضی اللہ تعالیٰ عنہ فرماتے ہیں کہ جس قوم میں خیانت کا غلبہ ہوگا اللہ تعالیٰ اس قوم کے دلوں میں دشمنوں کا خوف ڈال دیں گے. The people who will betray trust, amanat, when they will betray the amanat and trust, then Allah تبارک و تعالیٰ will put into their hearts the fear of their enemies. Allah Ta'ala will put into the hearts. This clearly shows that everything happens with the will of Allah Ta'ala, with the decision of Allah Ta'ala. Everybody throughout the world today, if we have to look at the Muslim Ummah, there is that fear which has gripped the Ummah. Khawf and fear everywhere. So the fear of the enemies Allah Tabaraka wa Ta'ala will put. On the individual level, he will have the fear of enemies gripping him all the time. It will be like a vice grip, it will catch him tightly. But all the time he's got that fear. Some enemy will strike from this side, some enemy will strike from that side. And if we have to look at our lives, it has become like that. All the time we are in fear. The person who's running his business is in fear. The person who's got a beautiful home is in fear. The person who's got a beautiful car is in fear. The person who's got a big bank balance is in fear. The poor person is in fear. The rich person is in fear. So whenever we are going to indulge in these type of sins, then Allah subhanahu wa ta'ala's beloved Nabi alayhi salatu wasalam, whichever azab he mentioned, it is going to have come. So the betrayal of trust, now we only think if somebody gave some amanat, there's 1,000 rand, go and deliver it to somebody, then that's amanat. Whereas in everything there is amanat. I've discussed this at length on the subject of amanat. Trusts. We are trustees of something or the other. We are trustees of our children. Have we fulfilled that trust? We are trustees over the properties. We are trustees of our wives. The doctor is a trustee over his patient. The businessman is a trustee over his client. The school teacher is a trustee over the pupils. The examination scripts, when they are being marked, then at that time, those who are doing the marking, they are trustees. In everything, there is a form of trust. Now, we don't consider all these things as trust. And there's so much of betrayal of different kinds of trust. So, Nabi alayhi salatu wasalam says that when there will be betrayal of trust, then Allah tabaraka wa ta'ala will put the fear of enemies into the hearts. How much of betrayal of trust there is. And then if you have to look at the business houses, if you have to look at people who are employed to work, undertake a certain duty, certain task, how much of betrayal of trust there is there. With regards to the usage of the telephones, with regards to the usage of the property, with regards to the wastage of time, those who are teaching in madrasas, in schools, in colleges, how much of betrayal of trust there is. Not pitching up on time, not doing justice to the working hours, using the time of the school, the madrasa, the college, the university for personal work. So much of betrayal of trust. In everything you look at it, there's nothing but betrayal of trust. Go to the parliaments, go to the cabinets, go to all the government structures. What is happening? There's nothing but betrayal of trust. At one time, they said you could have trusted anybody. In Madina Sharif, a person could have said, you can trust anybody. 124,000 companions of Nabi alayhi salatu wasalam plus minus that were in Arafat, and besides them, all those that had not made it to Arafat. Anyone and everyone you can trust. Now what kind of Mubarak days those must have been, where you can place your trust in anyone. There was no betrayal of trust. And accidentally, if somebody betrayed some trust, so then he made so much of istighfar, tawbah, seeking forgiveness from that person, because sometimes it's not knowing that it was a trust, if there was some kind of outward betrayal. So there was a time when you could have trusted anybody and everybody. And then, as predicted, the time will come when it will be told that there is one trustworthy person living in this locality. You can trust him. There will be one person. In the whole locality, you will find one person that will be trustworthy. So Nabi alayhi salatu wa salam says, this qawm mein khiyanat ka ghalba hoga, Allah ta'ala us qawm ke dilo mein dushmano ka khauf dal denge. Aur jis qawm mein zina ki kasrat hogi, us qawm mein amwat ki kasrat hogi. That nation, those people, those communities in which zina will be in abundance, then you must await death also in abundance. Plentiful of deaths. No more one person dying here, two people dying there, and half a dozen dying there. No more like that. 50, 100, 1,000, hundreds of thousands. One bomb blast taking away so many. And when the bombs are raining, then hundreds of thousands are gone. One battle. Zina in abundance. It is a scourge of our time. Many times I've spoken on this subject in Juma Bayans, Nikah occasions. Many times I've given different angles to it. That zina is the scourge of our society. People in top positions, people who are learned, people who are scholars, people who have ilm of deen, knowledge of the Quran, knowledge of the sunnah of Nabi alayhi salatu wa salam, for them also, and for the general ummah also, and for those who are disbelievers also, look all around. The greatest fitna is the woman. And now not only woman, we can see that now how much of homosexual relationship. So it was not for just to put us to sleep that Nabi alayhi salatu wasalam mentioned so many things in the ahadith. Or the Quran Sharif did not discuss these issues just to give us some kind of satisfaction that we are making tilawat of the Quran Sharif. There was great reason for it. وَلَا تَقْرَبُ الزِّنَا إِنَّهُ كَانَ فَاحِشًا وَسَاءَ سَبِيلًا ND 272168. Remove your covers. Don't even go close to zina. I mean, anything that will bring you close to zina, stay far away from it. And who doesn't know what are those things that bring a person close to zina? And then there's zina of the eyes, zina of the hands, zina of the feet, zina of the heart and mind. And then the actual zina. If we say that no, we don't commit zina, then can we say also we don't commit zina of the eyes? And Nabi alayhi salatu wasalam referred to it as zina of the eyes. Zina al-ayn al-nazr. Casting lustful glance. It is zina of the eyes. So Nabi alayhi salatu wasalam said that when there's going to be abundance of zina in any society, then you must expect Allah tabaraka wa ta'ala's azab in the form of plentiful of deaths. People will die. Train smash, train crashes, planes crashing, ships sinking, wars, battles, bombs, different ways. Look at Iraq, what is happening. One of the maslas of the Shia mazhab is mut'a. One of the maslas in their kitab is mut'a. And all Shias believe in that. Maybe one small percentage they don't make amal on that. And what is that mut'a? Without going into the details, we may term it as glorified zina. When nikah takes place, for a fixed time, the time is fixed, that I hereby marry you for 2 hours, for 24 hours, for 3 days. Now what is that? If that is not zina, then what it is? But that is a mazhab of the Shias. Now in a country where that is the mazhab, then what else do you expect? So zina is the scourge of our society. And I have mentioned many times openly that a person will have his brilliant son, he will have his brilliant nephew, he will have his brilliant cousin or friend or any other person is brilliant. But when he's employing a secretary, then he will look for a semi-naked woman, the most attractive. When he's looking for sales girls, then that is what he will look for. So then where are you going to get barakat in that business? And Nabi alayhi salatu wasalam has mentioned many places that zina brings poverty. So we will say that the people are not getting poor. Many of them are multi-rich, although they're committing so much of zina. One is the zina, and one is the poverty of wealth, and one is the poverty of the heart. Those multi-rich, but they are indulging in zina, they are poor at heart already. There's greed to an extent that there's no satisfaction, even if they are making millions or billions. And then not only that, but after a period of time, their children, their grandchildren, somewhere along the line, those big empires collapse. If we haven't noticed it in our lifetime, because of our age factors, then you'll notice it. We have seen many companies. No one ever thought that the sun will set, but they have vanished. There's no sign of it. Those big empires, the Mughal empires, when zina became rife, Allah tabaraka wa ta'ala took away those empires and gave it away. After a rule of 700 years, 800 years and 1000 years, آتُجْكُ بَتَاؤُ مَنْ تَقْدِيرِ عُمَمْ كِيَا هَيْ شَمْشِيرُ سَنَا أَوَّلْ تَعُوسُ رُبَابَ آخِرُ. Says, come, I show you that taqdeer e umam kya hai. What is the taqdeer of the ummah? How do the people rise? And what is the cause of their decline? When they are rising, then at that time, shamshiru sana'u, got a sword in the hand, making jihad. Of course, it doesn't mean just killing willy-nilly anybody. Jihad according to the Quran and Sunnah. But in other words, they're making an effort, they're striving, the jihad is striving for the cause of deen, to bring deen into the lives of people, into the lives of the ummah, inviting others, the disbelievers into deen. And then in the process, now if there is a war, there's a battle, there's a fight against them, then they are waging jihad. With a sword also, the shamshir. But then when there's a decline coming, then ta'us or rubaba, then you will find music. Music will be the cause. Singing girls, dancing girls, music, musical instruments in every function, every home, every car, every way. What do you find today? If there's no music, they say, then you can't travel. It must be soothing to the ears. Now we have got a lot of substitutes, alternatives. Allah Ta'ala out of His fazal gave us. There are so many things we can listen to now. Qiraat you can listen to. So many CDs are available of bayans, lectures, Naat Sharif, Nazams, Quran Sharif recitals, Qurras or Qaris of the world reciting. So nobody can say that now what must we do? Others are listening to music, they got the radio on and they're listening from here to Cape Town. What must we do? We got so much of alternatives, substitutes. So zina, when it will come in abundance, then Nabi alayhi salatu wasalam says that Allah Ta'ala will cause large numbers of people to die. Large numbers. In another hadith sharif, Allah Ta'ala will bring about poverty upon those people that are indulging in zina. Sooner or later, Allah Tabaraka wa Ta'ala will take away whatever they have. If it's not in their lifetime, their children, they will destroy it. But big empires have collapsed because of this zina. It is something that is most detested. There is nothing for which Allah Ta'ala has prescribed such a kind of punishment that if it is adultery between two adults, then that we call it adultery. And they are Muslim. Of course, to prove zina is very, very difficult, extremely difficult. Four eyewitnesses with so many conditions. You will hardly find one case where zina was proved by witnesses. Most of the incidents, or those few that you find in history, That was confession. Those people had such hope, such fear of Allah tabaraka wa ta'ala, that they came and presented themselves and they said, for stoning to death, knowing it that they'll be stoned to death. So that was the degree of taqwa they had. But nevertheless, so Rasul Pak sallallahu alayhi wa sallam, he warned that when there will be zina in abundance, then this is what is going to happen. اور جو جماعت ناپ تول میں کمی کرے گی اس کی روزی میں کمی ہوگی. When you are going to cheat in weight and measure, then Allah تبارک و تعالی will also decrease that person's risk and sustenance and livelihood. Sometimes the decrease comes in the form of numbers, and sometimes it comes in the form of barakat. That the barakat decreases. The person has plentiful but no barakat. And they say also, Maulana, we are earning plentiful but we don't see barakat. We just don't know where my money goes. There's just no barakat. No matter how much they earn, there's no barakat. I mentioned that some of those people who have come into government positions, they were at one time where they were in the jungles or they were fighting with the underground forces and they were earning 1-2,000 rands. And they were eating simple food. So many of them. Then they came to high positions. Now they earn 50,000, 60,000, 100,000 a month. And they keep saying that it is not enough. We need a salary increase. We cannot seem to pay our bonds. So what is the reason? There's no barakat. Barakat is a reality. Allah tabaraka wa ta'ala gives barakat. It comes with His decision. But if Allah Ta'ala takes the barakat away, the person will keep on earning, but he won't see any real and true benefit. He won't get contentment. So when the person is going to cheat in weight and measure, now this is another common thing, and unfortunately so many Muslim business houses are involved in this. Sometimes we think it's just a few inches, but calculate those inches or those few centimeters over hundreds of thousands that we sell. So whether it is a few centimeters or a few inches, in weight and measure the person must not cheat. Of course, weight and measure here again has a lot of meaning, but I'm not going into those discussions. But weight and measure, if the person is going to cheat, then Allah tabaraka wa ta'ala, He is the one who gives sustenance. He is the one who sends the customers. He is the one who gives livelihood. Just as He gives, He can also take away. Different places the person's money will just go. The lawyers will take away so much, and the liars will take away so much. Sometimes the lawyers will take it away in court cases. And sometimes the liars, that they will give us beautiful credentials. They will talk very highly of their honesty and truthfulness. And then we will supply them goods, they're gone. There's no sign of them after that. So sometimes they will take it away. But it will go away some way or the other. It does not mean that every loss is an azab of Allah Ta'ala. You must not misunderstand. Na'uzu billah, the Sahaba-i-Kiram radiyallahu anhum ajma'in, it was not an azab of Allah Ta'ala that their homes were taken away in Makkah Sharif, their belongings were taken away. That was not an azab. For some people it's a test, for the pious, for the righteous, for the God-fearing. These type of losses are a test of their sabr, to see if their hearts are more attached to those things of this world or to Allah Ta'ala. As the Shaykh Abdul Qadir Jilani Rahmatullah Alayhi, whilst he was sitting and he was carrying on with his majlis, somebody came and informed him because he was doing import-export. But he was not involved, he had his agents and that is how they used to carry on. He was doing his work of deen. So came and informed him that the ship which was bringing your goods, the ship sank. They didn't have insurance. So when he was told the ship sank, so he said, Inna lillahi wa inna ilayhi raji'un. And then he put his head down and then he said, Alhamdulillah. Then he carried on with his teaching. After some time, somebody came and said that it was not that ship. Your goods are salamat. That ship didn't sink. So he said, Alhamdulillah. He said, Hazrat, both times Alhamdulillah. He said, when I was informed that the ship sank, So I said, well, that was the hukam of Allah tabaraka wa ta'ala. So I said, inna lillah. And whatever was the decision of Allah tabaraka wa ta'ala, I was pleased with that decision. And when I was informed that it was not that, my ship load is still coming, then again I made shukr of Allah tabaraka wa ta'ala. So they were always between shukr and sabr. So for them it was, even if there was a loss, it was a test. Here what I'm talking about is upon our sins when there are losses. And who can claim from amongst us that we are like those people of the past? That we are so pious, so righteous. So we must consider it as a test, or we must consider it as a forgiveness of our sins, or an azab of Allah Ta'ala, so that we return to Him. So this is the punishment, he said, they will get. Aur jo jamaat haq ke khilaf faisle karegi, usme qatl ki kasrat hogi. The first, that jamaat which will decide against the Quran and Sunnah in all their affairs, then Nabi alayhi salatu wasalam says that there will be an abundance of qatl, murders and killings. Plenty of that will take place. So these were the punishments that Nabi alayhi salatu wasalam said will come upon these sins. Hazrat Abdullah ibn Umar radiallahu ta'ala anhu farmate hain ki Huzur Aqdas sallallahu alayhi wasallam ne farmaya, اے مہاجرین کی جماعت پانچ چیزیں ایسی ہے کہ جب تم ان میں مبتلا ہو جاؤ گے اور خدا نہ کرے کہ تم ان میں مبتلا ہو جاؤ. Particularly addressing the مہاجرین, but it was for us to come after him and after them, they were not like us. He said there are five things when you are going to get involved and when you are going to indulge in these five type of sins. And I make dua that Allah Ta'ala protects you and you don't get involved, Nabi alayhi salatu wasalam told them. But if that comes in the ummah, then this is what is going to happen. Jis qaum mein fahisha yani zina khulam khula hone lagega, usme taun aur aisi nayi nayi bimariyan hongi jo pehle kabhi na suni hongi. That people, or those groups, or those jamaats, or whoever, in the, or in whichever society, there's going to be zina in abundance. Then Allah tabaraka wa ta'ala will cause such kind of diseases and sicknesses and illnesses to come in that society, which their forefathers never heard of. I've mentioned this before too, and I repeat, that this age, there are many people who have been caught up innocently. Some women have been caught up innocently. They've been infected by their husbands. Children have been infected. Doctors sometimes accidental injury and they are infected. So we are not talking about those people. But those who are indulging in zina, it has become such a problem, they just cannot seem to find a solution to the problem. How many billions have already been spent on this AIDS? Research. How many billions? Believe me, the day they find some kind of a solution to the problem, there will be another sickness that will be worse than that. And it's happening. Every day they say it's a new disease, new sickness. One in a billion is affected by this sickness. Or it is such a kind of sickness that it just epidemic proportion. Thousands of people, hundreds of thousands. Look at the different kinds of flus in different countries of the world. We never heard of it. The forefathers never heard of it. Nabi alayhi salatu wasalam says that this is what is going to happen when zina will be in abundance. Again the same thing, when people are going to commit zina openly. In which country of the world you don't get films now, where you can watch zina being committed openly? In fact, they pride themselves on that, that our country produces so many films and they are box office hits. They make millions of dollars on it. In what? When there is open zina on the streets, on the beach, in the hotels, on the stages of the world. Where is zina not being committed openly? And we who say that we are believers, we don't commit zina, then we got the television, we got the porn sites of the internet, we got the filthy magazines, then those are the things that we buy. And we give satisfaction to our eyes watching that zina. You think Allah Ta'ala is not watching us at that time? When our gaze is on that haram, then you think Allah Ta'ala's gaze is not on us. It is just His tahammul, His tolerance. Otherwise the earth at that time says that, destroy these people. They don't deserve walking on my surface. I am hurt. So it is Allah Ta'ala's tahammul, His fazal, that He does not destroy us there and then. But how much of zina is taking place? So Nabi alayhi salatu wasalam says, when there's going to be abundance of zina, open, people are going to indulge in this sin openly, then sicknesses and diseases, which people never heard of in the past, they will get caught up in those kind of diseases. The whole society, we're not talking about individuals here and there getting sick, talking about the whole society, the whole nation, they will suffer from such kind of problems. I mentioned, I think, in one bayan, that they had one conference here in Durban. It was an AIDS conference, and they had thousands of delegates that came from around the world to find a solution to the problem of AIDS. So one person who is involved with some supply of furniture or office equipment and computers and things like that, now he received orders from escort agencies. And those escort agencies, they said that we are extremely busy. We are extremely busy servicing our clients who have come from other parts of the world for this conference on AIDS. La hawla wa la quwwata. Now what problem, what solution are they going to find who are indulging in zina here in that, whilst at the conference? So it is only Islam that has a solution to this problem. The Western world cannot understand. All the magazines and everything just talk about protective sex. That's all. Is that a solution to the problem? Nabi alayhi salatu wasalam was rahmatul lil alameen. He wants to lead us, wants us to lead a life of health, peace, prosperity. Why does Islam emphasize so much on nikah? Why does every kitab of jurisprudence deal with nikah? Why does the Quran Sharif deal with nikah? So much has been written on nikah. For what reason? It is natural instinct that Allah Ta'ala has created. There will be passion in man. But then for the fulfillment of that passion also Allah Tabaraka wa Ta'ala created a means. Make nikah. And if you can't make nikah, then keep fast. But there is no permission to commit zina. So Nabi alayhi salatu wasalam says that when zina will be in abundance, when people will commit zina openly, then Allah Ta'ala will cause such kind of diseases to surface in that society which the forefathers never even heard of. جو جماعت ناپتول میں کمی کرے گی وہ قحط اور مشقت اور بادشاہ کے ظلم میں مبتلا ہوگی. In the other hadith, different thing was mentioned. Now in this hadith, Nabi alayhi salatu wasalam says that when they are going to cheat in weight and measure, they are not going to give full measure and full weight. Or in the change, when they are going to short change, and that is another very common thing. The poor person does not know very much, is a simpleton, and he comes and buys. So the person starts off the counting after he's already got on the cash register a few amounts written there, already added on there, and from there they carry on. You go to the petrol pump, how much of it happens, in many, many other places. So when this is going to happen, then Allah Tabaraka wa Ta'ala will cause that community to suffer drought, famine, hardship, injustice from the rulers. All these things will happen. And which country people are not complaining of injustice from the rulers and all these other problems? اور جو لوگ زکات کو روک لیں گے اللہ تعالیٰ بارش بھی روک لیں گے اگر جانور نہ ہو تو ذرا بھی ان پر بارش نہ برسائی جائے. And those communities the majority when they are going to hold back the zakat. Zakat, either the person does not give properly, or he doesn't calculate properly, or he just gives it to anyone, whether he's deserving or not, or they don't give at all. So then Allah Ta'ala's Nabi alayhi salatu wasalam says, when they're not going to give zakat, Allah Ta'ala will hold back rain. There'll be famine, there'll be droughts. And if it had not been for those animals, then you would not have even had a drop of rain. So we must be grateful to the animals. Be grateful to Allah Ta'ala that He created those animals, and because of them we get rain. Otherwise, I said, so many people don't give zakat. Fortunately, in South Africa, because of the education and because of the revival that has taken place, lots of people are now concerned about the zakat. But still, go to some other countries, they haven't even heard of zakat, some of them. They think that zakat means that you give some charities to some poor people and finish the zakat. So that will be the punishment for them. اور جو لوگ اللہ اور اس کے رسول کے عہد کو توڑیں گے وہ دشمنوں میں گر جائیں گے. And if they're going to break those pledges and promises that they've made to Allah and His Rasul sallallahu alayhi wa sallam, we have made a pledge of obedience to Allah ta'ala and His Rasul sallallahu alayhi wa sallam. Now when we are going to break those pledges that we have made, then again the enemies will surround, the enemies will take over, the enemies will dominate. Now the Muslim countries today, you can say there are so many Muslim countries, but have they got any power? Have they got any real strength? Can they call the shots in anything? Nothing. They have to go on pleading and begging the Security Council, don't pass any resolution against us. We are at your mercy. So either America pulls the string, or China pulls the string, or Britain or France. There is no real strength and power. The enemies have dominated. اور جو لوگ ناحق کے احکام جاری کریں گے وہ خانہ جنگی میں مبتلا ہو جائیں گے. And whether it is in our home affairs, whether it is our business, whether it is in our domestic life, private life, public life, whatever life, political life, if we are going to pass laws, or if we are going to practice upon those things which are against the teachings of the Quran and the Sunnah, then there will be internal fighting. People will fight amongst themselves. Which home today people are not fighting? Which family people are not fighting? Which society people are not fighting? And which nation is not fighting? Can any home say that everything is very peaceful now, alhamdulillah? We are all a united family. Do we have any united family nowadays? So these are the different kinds of azabs that Allah tabaraka wa ta'ala will send upon these kind of sins. Ek hadith mein Nabi Akram sallallahu alayhi wa sallam ne farmaya, کہ جو قوم بد عہدی کرتی ہے اس میں آپس میں خون ریزی ہوتی ہے, اور جس قوم میں فحش یعنی زنا کی کثرت ہوتی ہے اس میں اموات کی کثرت ہوتی ہے. Now this thing we have already discussed. So we can understand from these ahadith of Nabi alayhi salatu wasalam that the conditions that befall a people, it is because of their actions. It is our actions. Therefore that ayat of the Quran Sharif where Allah tabaraka wa ta'ala says, ظَهَرَ الْفَسَادُ فِي الْبَرِّ وَالْبَحْرِ بِمَا كَسَبَتْ أَيْدِ النَّاسِ. But again it is Allah tabaraka wa ta'ala's ihsan, it is His fazal that through these different kinds of azab, different kinds of shake-up, different kinds of sicknesses and diseases and problems that we see in the society and in the nations, then He brings those people on to track, those who use their aqal and intelligence. Those who take lessons from it, then they make tawbah, they make istighfar, they return to Allah Ta'ala. There are so many people, they say, when this incident took place in my life, it brought me back to Allah Ta'ala. It brought me to the masjid. The waves of tests and trials brings a person very quickly to Allah Tabaraka wa Ta'ala. But because we are weak servants of Allah Ta'ala, we must not ask for azab. We must always ask Allah Ta'ala for forgiveness of our sins. He is merciful and He dearly loves forgiveness. But there has to be some stop somewhere. How long are we going to carry on? How long? And I've repeatedly said this and mentioned this, that in the past people used to wait. They used to say that you expect an age of 60, 70, 80. People are living 80s and 90s. And in these days there is no question of waiting. There's no question of waiting even for youth. Little children are gone. Young boys and girls are gone. And if there's bomb blasts and shake up and earthquakes, then thousands and hundreds of thousands are gone. So we must never be complacent. Make use of Allah Tabaraka wa Ta'ala's ni'mats. Conduct your businesses. Live a happy life. Be cheerful. Nobody says that.

beyond belief. Wallah, I'm telling you, it's shocking beyond belief. One person says that, Maulana, the day that I took my TV out was the day when just past midnight I heard some sound in the other room where my sons and daughters, they sleep. Four children he has, or five. But he's got three or four rooms, but he heard some sounds in that one room. So he says, I got up and I went there. The first thing that I saw was the TV was on, because they had their own TV. Nowadays we say that, no, we are very pious and righteous and we've got a lot of sharm and haya. So give the children their own TV in their room, we have our own. Because of sharm and haya, modesty. We have reached a height of modesty now. So give them their own so they can watch the film there, we can watch here. So he says, I went into the room and this is what I saw. Complete naked pictures were being shown. Adultery, fornication, zina, everything filthy. That film that they were watching was the filthiest of films, as you can imagine. But the shocking part was that my sons and daughters were naked in that room. Nauzubillah. And I don't like to mention these things. Why am I mentioning this? Because it's hurting. Do we want this kind of thing in our lives? Own sons and daughters, incest was taking place. They were watching and they were indulging. He says, I got the shock of my life. He says, I unplugged it and I smashed it against the wall. When I did that, the neighbors came away. What happened here now? Inna lillahi wa inna ilayhi raji'un. Wallah, I don't tell you stories here. I don't tell you fairy tales here. Sometimes I give you this little bit of shockers to say that enough is enough. How long are we going to say sports, sports and sports? One mother says yesterday that my children go and watch sports somewhere else. So isn't it better that I have it in my house so that they can watch the sports in my house? Do they only watch sports? And that incident of that Stanger young boy that I mentioned many times, because the father gave me the permission and he said, yes, it's good if it stops somebody. So that 4 year old, after watching plenty of filth on the television screen, he tells his mother, I'll chop your neck off, I'll hang you by the window, I'll do this to you and I'll do that to you and I'll murder you and kill you. And how long? How long are we going to say sports? And how long are we going to say that, no, my home, we only watch that which is decent on TV. Can you control those midnight programs your children watching? Talk about parental control. The parents themselves need control. Where are they going to control the children? Those who are indulging in it, put your hands on your hearts and ask yourselves this question. That would you want your home to be of that kind? This shocker at least made him throw the TV out of his house. And this is just the tip of the iceberg, if I have to. We are dealing with cases every day, so we got our fingers on the pulse of the society. I'm not talking about people who are away from the masajid and people who are distanced from deen. I'm talking about people who got contact and taluk with deen and taluk with the masajid and taluk with the works of deen. So who are we fooling? We are fooling no one but ourselves. Allah Ta'ala is very merciful, very forgiving, very tolerant. He gives a rope, come back, come back. Going on radio stations and giving big, big speeches is not sufficient. When there are programs, you'll find all kinds of speeches. People are making their input, situation around the globe, this is what we must do, that is what we must do. Immediately after that, in their own homes, what they are watching, what they are reading, what they are entertaining. Don't test Allah Tabaraka wa Ta'ala's tolerance. Get rid of it. You'll be grateful. You'll be happy. You will then say that we made the best decision of our life, as so many have written to me and have said that, Maulana, your repeated

0: talks on these things have really, which made us get rid of this, it has brought such kind of peace and happiness. Now we talk to our family, we are, while eating also this discussion, and we've got peace, there's no more quarrels also, so many fights have gone from the home. These were the causes of those fights. I said 45 minutes, alhamdulillah, exactly 45 minutes now. So let's make dua. 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There is none besides you who we worship, my Allah. You are our creator, you are our cherisher, you are our sustainer, my beloved Allah. Where do we go besides you? There is no one for us. If you have to turn away your glance of rahmat, of forgiveness, of mercy, because of our sins, and if you have to send down the different kinds of azab and punishment and wrath that we have read about and we have discussed, then my beloved Allah, we will face nothing but destruction. Don't test us, my Allah. Don't punish us, my beloved Allah. My beloved Allah, don't send down your punishment in any form. Ya Allah, protect us, safeguard us. Ya Allah, just as you have the power, the qudrat, the might to send down azab and punishment, my beloved Allah, you also have the qudrat to change our hearts. You have the qudrat to forgive each and every one of us. My beloved Allah, we are asking you to change the condition of our hearts. Give us hidayat, give us guidance. Put us onto Sirat-e-Mustaqeem. Give us enjoyment in Ibadat, in Zikr, in Tilawat. Put the love of good deeds into our hearts. Put the hatred of sins into our hearts. Give us courage of lions against our nafs and shaitan. Give us the himmat to throw out of our lives and our homes whatever is displeasing to you. Ya Allah, we listen, we listen. Day and night we listen. We read of so many incidents. Ya Allah, we have gone through so many different kinds of tests and trials. But still we don't get up from our slumber, from our negligence, from our indifference. Hum ghaflat ki neend se phir bhi bedar nahi hote. Mere Allah, hume maaf farma. Forgive our major sins, minor sins, sins that we committed knowingly, unknowingly, in the light of day or darkness of night. Forgive us, our parents, our wives and children, our brothers and sisters, and the ummah of Rasulullah sallallahu alaihi wasallam. My beloved Allah, bless us with the best of dunya and akhirat. Those who are sick and ailing, give them shifa from all ailments, sicknesses and diseases. Cure us of all our spiritual ailments and physical ailments. Those who are in financial difficulties, bless them with plentiful of halal risk and remove their difficulties. Those who are weak, give them strength. Whosoever is suffering from any kind of difficulty, hardship, problem, remove the difficulty. Remove the problems of the ummah of Rasulullah sallallahu alaihi wasallam. Forgive the ummah of Rasulullah sallallahu alaihi wasallam. Ya Allah, when the time of our death comes, let it be in a state that you are pleased with us. Let our death be in Madinah Tayyibah. Let our burial be in Jannatul Baqi. Ya Allah, bless us with the best of dunya, the best of akhirah. Don't deprive us of the goodness of this world and the goodness of Akhirat. Rasulullah sallallahu alayhi wa sallam, all his life he made du'as for us. Bless us with all the goodness that he asked for us. Bless the ummah with that goodness. And from all the mischief, corruption and fitnas that he asked for protection, protect us and the ummah of Rasulullah sallallahu alaihi wasallam. Accept all the works of deen that are taking place. Tabligh wa da'wat ki mehnat qubool farma. 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Ya Allah, you are well aware of the desires that are in the hearts of those who have raised their hands. Whatever good desires there are, my beloved Allah, fulfill their good wishes and desires. And you are well aware of the hardship, difficulties and problems that the individuals are facing who have raised their hands before you this part of the night. Ya Allah, remove their hardships, difficulties and problems. Inna Allah wa malaikatahu yasalluna ala nabi. 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Allahumma salli ala sayyidina Muhammadin wa ala ali sayyidina Muhammadin wa barik wa sallim. Subhana rabbika rabbil izzati amma yasifoon. 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sisters at the madrasa and those listening over receivers. And this ayat of the Quran Sharif has been recited by so many speakers in this month of Rabiul Awwal. Bayans, lectures, talks at conventions, seerah programs, seerah jalsas, seminars. The life of Rasul Pak sallallahu alaihi wasallam is being discussed. There is no doubt that whichever angle you look at it, you will find nothing but perfection in the life of Rasulullah sallallahu alaihi wasallam. There is no question of any deficiency, any weakness, any blemish. Nabi alayhi salatu wasalam's life was an open book. There was no question of secrecy, because Nabi alayhi salatu wasalam was going to be a guide for the entire mankind until the day of Qiyamah. Therefore, we do not find any aspect of his life a secret. There are so many things that husbands and wives discuss, and they say, mustn't tell anybody. There are so many things that a person does within his own home that is not for everybody to know. A person eats, he drinks, he sleeps, he walks, he talks. Now, which person really bothers about recording every aspect of the person's life? In fact, all the Anbiya alayhi salatu wasalam that came to this world, even their lives we do not know very much. How much do we know of Hazrat Adam alayhi salatu wasalam? How much do we know of Hazrat Nuh alayhi salatu wasalam? Whatever is mentioned in the books, that's all we know. But does anybody know all the details of Hazrat Nuh alayhi salatu wasalam's life? Does anybody have full details of Hazrat Isa alayhi salatu wasalam or Musa alayhi salatu wasalam's life? Those who had great number of followers. We just know very limited we have a very limited knowledge of their total lives. Those aspects which are relevant, those which relate to the da'wat of deen, or the da'wat towards Allah tabaraka wa ta'ala, the call towards Allah, those which relate to the person's followers and the type of persecution and the torture and the difficulties that they underwent, and some of their sayings are recorded. But every detail, whose life do we get besides Rasulullah Pak sallallahu alayhi wa sallam's life? So does that not ring a bell that there is some reason for all that, that why Allah tabaraka wa ta'ala created such an ummah around Nabi alayhi salatu wasalam? Such companions he gave to Nabi alayhi salatu wasalam, such wives he gave to Rasulullah sallallahu alayhi wasalam, such children he gave to Rasulullah sallallahu alayhi wasalam, that they informed the ummah of every aspect of Nabi alayhi salatu wasalam's life. When we take our ghusl and bath and so many other masail, where did we get all that from? So Nabi alayhi salatu wasalam, I say that even if you take his Ashhadu anna Muhammadan Rasulullah wa Ashhadu anna Muhammadan Abduhu wa Rasuluh, when we are reading the Tashahud and At-Tahiyyat, now practically all the mazahib, if you have to look at them, as far as the raising of the finger is concerned, there is agreement, there is consensus. That Nabi alayhi salatu wasalam, when he said Ashhadu anna Muhammadan Abduhu wa Rasuluh wa Ashhadu an la ilaha illallah wa ashhadu anna Muhammadan assalamu alayka ayyuhan nabi wa rahmatullahi wa barakatuh assalamu alayna wa ala ibadillahi salihin ashhadu an la ilaha illallah wa ashhadu anna Muhammadan abduhu wa rasuluh. So ashhadu an la ilaha illallah, we drop the finger. Now there can be little difference of how the finger should remain after that, but everyone agrees, and we can take a whole chain of narrators from here up to Nabi alayhi salatu wasalam, that he raised his finger there. Now look at just one action, that is, every action of Nabi alayhi salatu wasalam we can go right up, and either it's proven or it's not proven. Any aspect of Nabi alayhi salatu wasalam's life, if people say we must do it this way, somebody will say we must do it that way. Somebody says, must do it my grandfather's way. Somebody says, must do my grandfather's way. So then we will say, leave everybody's grandfathers and leave everybody's children and leave everybody's families, leave everybody's societies, because we are not followers of societies, we're not followers of people, we're not followers of grandfathers, we're not followers of children. We are followers of Rasulullah Pak sallallahu alayhi wa sallam. So any aspect that we have any kind of dispute, then we say, let's take the chain right up to Rasulullah sallallahu alayhi wa sallam, and we will get the authentic from there, that what happened in his time. So Nabi alayhi salatu wasalam, everything has been recorded, fully recorded. The love of Rasulullah Pak sallallahu alayhi wa sallam is the foundation of our iman. If we don't have love of Rasulullah sallallahu alayhi wa sallam, then we don't even have love of Allah tabaraka wa ta'ala. So these Naat Sharifs which we recite in this majlis of zikr, it is to increase that love of Rasulullah sallallahu alayhi wa sallam in our hearts. When the love will come in the heart, then it will become easy to practice. At present we are having great difficulty in practicing. Everybody says difficult, difficult. What is difficult? The environment is very vicious, and therefore we're finding it difficult to practice. Allah tabaraka wa ta'ala knew that we will come in this century. So he could not have given us a deen on which we cannot make amal. So the first thing that we should do is make tawbah and istighfar if we are also victims of nafs and shaitan, that we cannot practice in this time deen. If any person says that, then it means that he is saying that Allah tabaraka wa ta'ala made certain things farz which were impossible to practice upon in these days. Oh, Allah Ta'ala made certain things haram, but it was impossible to practice upon that and restrain ourselves from that. So we must attribute the weaknesses to ourselves. The weakness is in ourselves. Whatever weakness we find, it is in ourselves. We have created such kind of environment in our homes
1: that it is making it difficult for us to get up for salat, it is making it difficult for us to keep our minds clear of and to receive that nur into our hearts of ibadat, zikr, tilawat, because of the environment which we have created. The outside environment, we can wash it away with istighfar and tawbah if there is a little bit of weakness that we find when we are outside. But within our homes, who forced us to create such a kind of environment that when we go into our salat also, it is like a hit and run salat. Tu ja, main abhi aata hoon. Quick, quick. Everything instant. Now we even have instant salat. Instant coffee, instant this, instant that, instant salat. And even instant deaths we're getting so much. So the namaz too must be like the fastest gun in town, they say. One person says, Maulana, they call me the fastest gun in town. So I said, why? He said, I read my namaz very, very fast. So I said, what? I'm telling you the truth, he told me himself some years ago. He said, I read my namaz very, very fast. So I said, well, you must be an old Muslim. Old Muslims read fast. New Muslims read slowly. Old Muslim, he said, I'm an old Muslim. Old Muslim knows his sabak well. Old driver, he knows how to drive well. I mentioned somewhere, a few years ago, Zuhr time, a person accepted Islam just before that. We are told he must make ghusl and all and come and then make it. After one or two times, they'd already met me. So he accepted Islam just before Zuhr. We brought him here, made him stand next to somebody. And I said, well, what you must do is that you must just say Subhanallah, Subhanallah, Subhanallah, that's all. And go into ruku, sajda, whatever that person next to you is doing, you must just follow the postures. Then we will teach you what salat is. But this first salat, that's how you must make. It's quite a few years ago that was. Then from the madrasa, I brought him here. Then we put him in salat. After the salat, then I told him that you will find people praying again, so that is called sunnat salat, but you don't know very much, so don't worry. Again, you do the same thing and you just do whatever you can manage. So he went into sajda. Everybody outside the masjid, all gone. I was waiting for him there too. From sajda, he didn't pick up his head. Such a long sajda, 10 minutes, 15 minutes, he's still in sajda. And he was not just any ordinary person, he had a nice position also at the university. A white Muslim, accepted Islam. When he came outside, then I asked him, I said, why did you take so long in the prostration, sajda? So he says, I was getting such enjoyment, that I just didn't want to pick up my head. Now there's a new Muslim, that's a new Muslim. He's getting such enjoyment. But of course, after listening to that, the Imam mustn't start making one sajda like Junaid Baghdadi. That's for individual salat. If people are waiting, then at that time you don't make that kind of sajda. Everything has got a place. The plane is about to take off and say, no, I make namaz with itminan, khushu and khuzu. So old Muslims, he makes quick namaz. So Rasulullah Paak sallallahu alayhi wa sallam, this Naat Sharif we recite to develop that muhabbat and love in this majlis of zikr. So when that love will come, then the person will enjoy his namaz too, his zikr too, his tilawat too. Yes, I was talking about the environment. That environment, we are the people that are creating such kind of environment in our homes, that we are finding it difficult after that to make amal. So once again, lazzat zikr naam khuda hai chaman aur ghaflat ki duniya hai dasht o daman. This Naat Sharif I must have recited so many times. And the reason for that is, now I will say it in this majlis here, which I have not mentioned up till now, that why I have been reading this Naat Sharif so many times, this particular one, is that in the dream, I saw that I am in the masjid of Nabi alayhi salatu wasalam, and over the loudspeaker system, this Naat Sharif is being heard of Rasulullah Sallallahu Alaihi Wasallam in the dream, as if this Naat Sharif was being played in the masjid of Nabi alayhi salatu wasalam, and all those who are in the masjid are listening to this Naat Sharif. Therefore it gives me such enjoyment that there seems to be some great maqbooliyat of this particular Naat Sharif. Can be others also, but this
0: لذتِ ذکرِ نامِ خدا ہے چمن اور غفلت کی دنیا ہے دشت و دمن لذتِ ذکرِ نامِ خدا ہے چمن اور غفلت کی دنیا ہے دشت و دمن آپ کے نام پر جس نے ہجرت کیا پا گیا وہ بہارِ وطن لذتِ ذکرِ نامِ خدا ہے چمن اور غفلت کی دنیا ہے دشت و دمن آپ کے نام پر جس نے ہجرت کیا

0: 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azmat of Allah tabaraka wa ta'ala in our hearts, then that is the chaman, that is the garden. You can sit in the other gardens as much as you wish, the beautiful lush gardens. Nothing wrong with it. It is a Allah tabaraka wa ta'ala's ni'mat, and if somebody has been blessed with such a garden or he goes and visits such a garden, there's nothing wrong. Go and look at the qudrat of Allah Ta'ala. But the heart of the person cannot find sukoon in a garden. Take a person who is charged for murder and he's going to be sentenced, or he's going to be executed after that. He's already sentenced. The next day he's going to be executed. And then put him in the best of gardens of the world and ask him if his heart finds sukoon in that garden. There'll be restlessness in spite of being in the center of flowers, in the midst of flowers and in the midst of that fragrance all around. But the person's heart will enjoy no kind of satisfaction. The heart will remain restless because the heart does not derive sukoon from gardens, from properties, from cars, from buildings, from gold, from silver. The heart derives sukoon only from the remembrance of Allah tabaraka wa ta'ala. Ala bi dhikrillah tatma'innul qulub. It is only in the remembrance of Allah Ta'ala that the hearts will gain satisfaction. And the remembrance of Allah Ta'ala, I've explained over and over, but we get many new brothers coming all the time here, that it is not only Subhanallah, Alhamdulillah. The person can be reading Subhanallah, Alhamdulillah and watching the TV. If the person is watching the haram on TV and he's making Subhanallah, Alhamdulillah, then is that remembrance? If the person is reading Tasbih, and when the azan is called, he's not going for namaz, is that remembrance? The person is reading Tasbih, Subhanallah, Alhamdulillah, and when the customer walks in and he's cheating, he's not showing whatever defect is in that article, or the person in his business is taking interest, or the person is dealing with stolen goods, but loudly is reading Alhamdulillah, Subhanallah, Allah, Allah. So is that remembrance? Remembrance of Allah tabaraka wa ta'ala, that in every aspect of our life, we are conscious of the fact, جو کرتا ہے تو چھپ کے اہلے جہاں سے کوئی دیکھتا ہے تجھے آسمان سے. In one majlis of our Hazrat Maulana Hakim Mohd Akhtar Sahib Damat Barakatum, my Shaykh, for 1 hour solid, he asked the person to go on reading the same thing. جو کرتا ہے تو چھپ کے اہلے جہاں سے کوئی دیکھتا ہے تجھے آسمان. Now what was that a vaaz? Was that a speech? Just that one couplet. جو کرتا ہے تو چھپ کے اہلے جہاں سے. When you hide and commit sins, somebody is watching you from above. Now why did he tell the person to go on and on and on? So that it becomes a condition of the heart, the hal, it becomes a hal. The only hal that we know is when in the qawwali we get hal. But that hal must take one pin and try it out after that. See if that hal remains. This hal is a condition of the heart. There too, if the person is really Allah wala and he gets hal on Ash'ar or Naat Sharif, then it's acceptable. There are many people, they got hal, but their condition was truly one of love of Rasulullah sallallahu alaihi wasallam. Their outward and inside was full of ishq and muhabbat of Rasulullah sallallahu alaihi wasallam. Then if they got hal, it's acceptable. But our hal is all lies, nothing there. It's all just a performance. So لذت ذکر نام خدا ہے چمن اور غفلت کی دنیا ہے دشت و دمن. جو گزری تیری یاد میں زندگی ہے وہی زندگی بس میری زندگی ہے. جو گزری تیری یاد میں زندگی ہے وہی زندگی بس میری زندگی ہے. جو غفلت میں گزری وہ کیا زندگی ہے, جو غفلت میں گزرے وہ کیا زندگی ہے. وہ جینا نہیں بلکہ شرمندگی ہے. 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It will be a cause of shame, embarrassment, humiliation, suffering, pain. What is the purpose of doing something where the end result is suffering, pain and hardships? Allah Ta'ala wants us to enjoy this life and the hereafter, not only the hereafter. And the enjoyment of this life is in the remembrance of Allah Tabaraka wa Ta'ala, because then the person will get sukoon in his heart. So in his poverty also there will be sukoon, in his richness also there will be sukoon. If he is a king also there will be sukoon, and if he is just a beggar also there will be a sukoon. Allah Ta'ala will give him sukoon in the heart. And this is the ingredient that is missing. And we will only find it in those majalis and in those programs of the Allah Walas. Because they have it in their hearts. We don't have it, I don't have it. They have it in their hearts. So when they speak, then as I've explained many times, that their words are the same. They also use the same vocab that we use. But it comes out from hearts which are filled with noor. So those words come out in the capsules of noor and they enter into our ears and go back into the heart. And they light up our heart also. They plant that seed into the heart, which then if we have to water, then it will germinate. With zikrullah, with tilawat, with good deeds and actions, with fulfillment of rights of people. Now that what went in, when we are going to nurture it, then they will germinate, it will grow slowly, become a big tree after that. Then it will bear fruits, and we do not know how many millions of people will then benefit from those fruits. Jo guzri teri yaad mein zindagi hai, wohi zindagi bas meri zindagi hai. جو غفلت میں گزری وہ کیا زندگی ہے, وہ جینا نہیں بلکہ شرمندگی ہے. سو لذت ذکر نام خدا ہے چمن, اور غفلت کی دنیا ہے دشت و دمن. Nothing but jungles and rubbish dump. Rubbish dump, that is what negligence is. There's a smell, there's a stench. People who live nearby rubbish dumps, they want to run from there. They keep on complaining to the municipality that move this dump away from here. We can't stomach, we can't tolerate, we can't bear this stench. So like that in evil actions and deeds also there's a stench, there's a filthy smell. Angels also run away from certain people, far, far away, the angels of Rahmat, because of lies and so many other things. Iman also leaves the person when the person is engaged in adultery. Even the iman does not like to remain in the heart of the person. It leaves the person. La yazni zani hina yazni wa huwa mu'min. The person when he's committing zina, then at that time he's not even a mu'min. What if death comes in that state? Enjoyment, enjoyment, what enjoyment? Little while of enjoyment can be everlasting misery. So he says, if you make hijrat, it is not just the going from one place to another, and say we made hijrat, hijrat. Hijrat is getting away from sins. A zaruri gunaho ko bhi chhod de. Asli hijrat nahi sirf tarke watan. Then we'll just go a little ahead.
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0: 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The person who is truly searching for Allah, then he will get the nisbat. بل یقین پائے گا نسبت اولیاء. Allah Ta'ala will make him his wali. He will get the nisbat of the awliya. But his heart has to be attached. He will eat, he will drink, he will marry, he will run a business, he will laugh, he will joke, he will be a normal person. This is the biggest fear that people have. That if you are going to become pious and righteous, then what will happen? All this enjoyment, fun, laughter and pleasure will go. There's no such thing. Those people who have Allah in their hearts, in their laughter, in their joke, in their eating, in the drinking, in everything, Allah Tabaraka wa Ta'ala gives them sukoon and happiness. They have pain in their bodies, they have pain in their heads and in their stomachs and in their legs, and they undergo sometimes different kinds of tests and trials. But in every state, you will find a kind of calm Allah Tabaraka wa Ta'ala gives to them, sukoon. Sukoon cannot come in any other thing. And sukoon only comes in the heart. Sakina hiya nurun yastaqirru fil qalb. Hazrat Murshidi, he said that if we have bombarded the runway of the airport, then where will the plane land after that? If we have given our hearts away to everything else except Allah Ta'ala, then where do we expect that sakina to then land? And then comes my favorite. Sheher-e-mehboob hoga jahan bhi kahin

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Any aashiq and any lover, if you have to ask him which is your most beloved city, he will say the city in which my beloved resides. The city in which my beloved resides is the most beloved city to me. That is my watan. So if that is the case, then pir madine ki lazzat ko main kya kahun? So what must I then say about the enjoyment of being in Madina Sharif? Kaash hota madine mein mera watan. How I am desirous that Madina should have been my watan. In different ways, the shuara and the poets and those who have written Naat Sharif, they have said the same thing. As you hear so many times in my dua,

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Oh my most forgiving, most merciful, most compassionate Allah. Oh my most beneficent, most merciful Allah, most tolerant Allah. Oh my most beautiful Allah. You dearly love forgiveness of the sins of the sinners who turn towards you. We are ashamed of the sins that we have committed in our lives. We are not bragging about our sins. We are not justifying our sins. We have spent so much of our wealth, so much of our time, so much of our eyes, so much of our ears, so much of our tongues, so much of our hands and feet. So much of your bounties we have used for your disobedience. If there had been any other Allah, He would have destroyed us. He would have sent the tsunamis against us. He would have sent the gale force winds against us. Any other Allah would have shaken the earth beneath our feet by now. He would have ordered the earth to swallow us up. But my beloved Allah, how loving you are, how caring you are, how compassionate, merciful and generous you are. How tolerant you are of our sins, and in spite of all our sins, you are giving us so much to eat and drink and wear. Mere Allah, hum gunegar hai, siyakar hai, badkar hai, mujrim aur khatakar hai, hum sab kuch hai, bande bagar tere hai, tujhe chhod ke hum gande jaye kahan. Where do we go, my Allah? We acknowledge that indeed our hearts are filthy, our actions are filthy. But my beloved Allah, who is there to clean us besides you? There's no one to cleanse us besides you. Ya Allah, man has made computer chips, millions of pieces of information. Just with the press of one button, everything can be deleted. My beloved Allah, press the delete button of our sins. You have given man the technology with a small piece of dynamite stick. Huge mountains are blown away. Blow away the mountains of our sins, my beloved Allah. Tujhe chhod ke hum gande jaye kaha. Tere siwa hamara koi sahara nahi. Tere siwa koi hamara nahi. My beloved Allah, there is no support for us besides your support. There is no one for us besides you. Our lives are in your control. Our health in your control. The ground on which we walk is in your control. The heavens and the earth in your control. The waters of the ocean in your control. My beloved Allah, our heart, liver and lungs in your control. If you have to order the angel of death to extract the soul from our bodies, all the surgeons of the world and the specialists of the world cannot prevent the soul from leaving our bodies. Mere Allah, therefore we are turning towards you. Change the direction of our lives. We are turning towards you. We are acknowledging, my beloved Allah, that we are the weakest on the surface of the earth. My beloved Allah, bless us all with good health, spiritual health and physical health. Clean and purify our hearts of malice, of greed, of pride, of arrogance. Fill our hearts with your love and the love of Rasulullah sallallahu alayhi wa sallam. Fill our hearts with the ishq and muhabbat of Rasulullah sallallahu alayhi wa sallam. Ya Allah, bless us with the tawfiq of good deeds and good actions. Put the love of good deeds and actions into our hearts. Put the hatred of sins into our hearts. Sins have become pleasant and acceptable to us, my beloved Allah.
We commit sins and we laugh and we smile and we express great happiness. Why, beloved Allah, put the hatred of sins into our hearts. Distance us from nafs and shaitan. Nafs o shaitan, dono ne milkar hai kiya hai mujhko tabah. Ey mere maula, meri madad kar, chahta hu main teri pana. We seek protection in you, my beloved Allah. With your power of just make us yours. We make tawbah and we break our tawbah. We make tawbah and break tawbah. Ya Allah, with your power of just pull us towards you. Hamara ban ja hame apna bana le. Make us yours and become ours. If you are not ours, nothing will be ours. Our homes will not give us comfort. Our wealth will not give us barakat. Our children will not be coolness of our eyes. Our lives will be filled with restlessness, anxieties, worries and problems. If you are ours, we will enjoy sukoon in our hearts. Hamara banja, hame apna bana le. Make a decision, my beloved Allah. No one is going to question you why you forgave those sinners who had raised their hands after the majlis of zikr. Ya Allah, koi tujhse poochne wala nahi. Forgive us, our parents, our wives and children, brothers and sisters, family members, and the ummah of Rasulullah sallallahu alaihi wasallam. The ummah of Nabi alayhi salatu wasalam is suffering around the globe. Ya Allah, remove their pain, their suffering, their difficulties, their hardships and their problems. Ey mere Allah, give hidayat to mankind around the globe. Bless

Shifa. My beloved Allah, we are all sick and ailing. Bless us with complete shifa from spiritual and physical ailments. Those who are in hospitals, in clinics, in homes or amongst us, whosoever is sick and ailing, give him complete shifa, give her complete shifa. So many people, their children are sick, so many are in hospitals. Give everyone shifa, my Allah. We know that sicknesses, diseases, weakness can be a rahmat and a mercy. But my beloved Allah, we are extremely weak, do not test us. Bless us with the ni'mat of good health. Those who are in financial difficulties, bless them with plentiful of halal rizq and remove the difficulties. Those who have no children, bless them with pious children. Those who are on journeys, make them reach the destination safely. My beloved Allah, those who are weak, give them strength. Bless us with the best of dunya and the best of akhirah. Barakat in our businesses, barakat in our homes, barakat in our lives, barakat in our time and barakat in every bounty. Protect our iman, our Islam, protect our children, our homes, our properties, our wealth. Ya Allah, when the time of our departure comes from this world, don't let the angel of death visit us in a disco, cinema, theater, gambling den, adultery, fornication. My beloved Allah, watching some filthy sight on the internet or television screen, we don't know when the angel of death is going to strike. My beloved Allah, when the time of our departure from this world comes, take us to Madina Tayyibah. 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Ya Rahim, Ya Kareem, bless us with the best of dunya and akhir. Rasul Pak sallallahu alayhi wa sallam, all his life he made duas for us. Bless us with all the goodness that he asked for us. Especially in Hajjatul Wida, how much he begged for us. With his 124,000 companions, my beloved Allah, when they said, Labbaik, Allahumma Labbaik, Labbaik, La Sharika Laka Labbaik, Innal Hamda wa Ni'mata Laka wal Mulk, La Sharika Lak. What a Labbaik that must have been, my Allah. We make labbaik and we engage in sins, casting lustful glances, ghibat. Ah, by Allah, Nabi alayhi salatu wasalam and his companions labbaik. On that occasion of Hajjatul Wida, my beloved Nabi sallallahu alayhi wasallam, the du'as that he made after kissing the Hajri Aswad, the du'as that he made going around the Kaabatullah Sharif. We just see the walls of the Kaaba Sharif. What tajalli he must have seen by Allah. Tawaf-e Kaaba Sharif karke jo duaye baagi. Hatim mein jo kuch manga, namaze par karke. And the duas that he made under the Mizab-e Rahmat. And the duas that he made after touching the Rukne Yaman. The duas that he made at the Multazam. Ah, mere Allah, what he must have asked for us at the Multazam. His beard was wet with his Mubarak tears. How much he prayed for us behind the Muqam Ibrahim. After drinking Zamzam on Safa and Marwa, in Mina and in Arafat, that sinless, masoom Nabi from Zuhr till Maghrib extends his hands and he begs and he begs and he begs. Duas that he made at Muzdalifa and all other occasions. Ya Allah, bless us with all the goodness that he asked for us. Bless the ummah with that goodness. And from all the mischief, corruption and fitna that he asked for protection, protect us and the ummah of Rasul.

بسم الله الرحمن الرحيم. نحمده ونصلي على رسوله الكريم أما بعد. We are discussing the role that anger plays in the destruction of family life, in the destruction of friendships, unity, happiness, and how anger even causes great harm and damage to a person's health. Physical health is also affected by anger. High blood pressure and so many other organs of the body being affected. All these things have been documented. So a person doesn't really gain in any way by expressing anger all the time. I have explained briefly that there is a place for anger in Islam, in Sharia, in Quran and in Sunnah. The anger of the Anbiya alayhi salatu wasalam, the anger of the Sahaba-i Kiram, the anger of the Awliya, the anger of the Ulama-i Haq, the anger of parents. There are many places where there is justification for anger. Anger over pupils who are not respecting the kitabs. Now if a person is doing Hadith Sharif or is doing Quran Sharif tafsir and he is in a classroom and there the person has got his kitab thrown one side and he's always got his Hadith Sharif kitab open and he's gossiping away or making ghibat or engaging in any other kind of inappropriate activity. So then if that ustad does not get angry over that pupil, then there's something wrong with that ustad. So there is justification for anger, but what do we do when we get angry? That is the issue we are discussing. Now people say that we can't control our anger, we can't control. Allah, is very difficult, we can't control our anger. My Shaykh Hazrat Mawlana Hakim Muhammad Akhtar Sahib Damat Barakatuhum, he says that anger seems to be a very, very intelligent thing, that it only comes on those people who are weaker than us. Why not on those that are stronger and more powerful than us? If we say we can't control anger, then why is it only when we are faced with a confrontation with our wives or with our subordinates or those younger than us or those weaker than us physically or in whichever way, then that's the time we get very angry. But if we see the person's size and then we look at our size, then the anger seems to subside very quickly. If the person is a wrestler who eats 2 dozen eggs and all the fish and chicken and everything else and his body is 10 times our size, then at that time where does the anger go? Why don't we tell him, I'll put you right, I'll fix you up, I'll flatten you. The person knows that just one statement like that and he'll be flattened in 2 seconds. So at that time the anger disappears, it vanishes. And the person is taking out his anger on his wife because she is in his home. She has left her parents. She has submitted herself. And she is a weaker sex. So now if she has got some shortcoming and weakness, so thinking that we are in authority, then we want to beat her up. We want to throw things at her or we start swearing and cursing. But if the person knows that the father of the wife or the brother of the wife or the uncle of the wife is a superintendent of the police or he's got some very high position in the defense department or in the police department and suddenly his footsteps are heard outside the house, now all this anger that he was saying he can't control, but when he heard the footsteps outside the house, or when he peeped through the hole, saw that the person is standing there, and he's got his gun also. Now what will this person do? He will quickly appeal to the wife, that please, please, don't tell your father anything, don't tell your uncle anything, I'm sorry. Now why that anger subsided suddenly? Because we found the other person to be stronger than ourselves. So if we are so concerned about human beings who are stronger than ourselves, who are more powerful than us in body, or they've got a position in society or in the government or in some department,
which gives them some kind of authority, then at that time we fear. So what about that Allah tabaraka wa ta'ala, he is watching? Because anger leads to injustice, there is no doubt about it. Very little of our anger is justified. Most of our anger leads to injustice. Because when we are angry, then we have no control over what we say, what we do, what our actions are. So now it's going to lead to injustice. And injustice or zulm on any person is very, very detestable to Allah tabaraka wa ta'ala. He hates injustice. As we discussed in Hadith Sharif in the last Jumu'ah Bayan, that the dua of the person to whom injustice has been done, Allah tabaraka wa ta'ala definitely accepts that dua. Allah ta'ala causes that dua to be raised above the skies. The doors of heavens are open for that dua. Allah tabaraka wa ta'ala swears in his honor and says that I will definitely assist you, even though it may be after some time. So now in the anger, the person did injustice. And that injustice, which was zulm, Allah tabaraka wa ta'ala detests and dislikes. So Allah ta'ala's anger will come upon that person. So we fear the human being's anger. That if he is more powerful and stronger than us, then he can do lots of things to cause us harm and to destroy us. So what about Allah tabaraka wa ta'ala, who is all powerful, almighty, and he has all the force and all the power that we can think of or we can't even imagine. It is he who has given strength and power to everybody. What little strength we have in our bodies, who gives us that strength? We say we get it through the food. Now just leave the food outside the body and see if any strength comes into the body. Now we say this food has got vitamins, this has got carbohydrates, this has got proteins, this has got this mineral, that mineral. And as far as vitamins are concerned, they started from A, finished off with Z. Now they ran out of vitamins also. So now they're going to double A, double B. So now who is it that put all these vitamins into those different food items? So that Allah tabaraka wa ta'ala, who threw that food and threw that drink, gave us some strength and power in our body. So how powerful he must be. Take anyone across the board. All the powerful wrestlers, all the powerful boxers, all the powerful fighters. From where did they get the strength? If they don't eat, will they get strength? Just tell them to do without food and drink for a couple days and then go into the boxing ring. Then just one punch on their jaw and they will be flattened. So that strength that came through all these food items, Allah tabaraka wa ta'ala gave. This is our weakness, that we don't look at where it is coming from. We are like the person that was from a village and he went into the city. Now the village was all darkness. Now he had never seen light. Just an example. He had never seen light anywhere in his village. He always lived in darkness. And now when he went to the town and city, then he saw everything very, very bright. So he looked at the ceiling and he saw that the lights are shining from the ceiling. So he asked the person that, where can I get this light? He said, you can get it at the hardware store. So he went to the hardware store and bought a lot of light fittings. And he took it home. And he put it onto the ceiling and he kept on putting the switch on, off, because they said he must have this switch. So they kept on putting it on, off, and nothing happened. They're all darkness. So he went back and complained that you are bluffing. You cheated me. This thing is not coming on. So then he was explained that this does not come on just like that. You must have a power box. You must have connection with the powerhouse. It comes from there, the electricity comes from there. If you don't have that connection, then you can have millions of fittings here, it's not going to bring any light here. So we see the light coming here, but it is not only the globe that is bringing the light, there's a whole lot of infrastructure that is causing the light to come into our masjid and our homes and our cities and our streets. It's coming from somewhere. But the person who is
not of knowledge, then he thinks that just you press one switch here and light comes on. So like that, we only look at the outward of any action and amal, that the person is very powerful and very strong. How did he come strong? Because he ate some food. That's all we saw, that he ate some food, healthy food. He devoured or made his stomach the qabristan of 24 chicken to build up his body. So now he had eggs and chicken and fish and everything, and that's why his body is so strong and so powerful a wrestler he is. But where did it come from? Why don't we see that? Where did it come from? Did that food have the ability to do that? So Allah tabaraka wa ta'ala, who is so powerful, that he is giving strength and power through that person who is expressing his anger. The person who is expressing his anger, he believes himself to be strong. So now this strength, where did it come from? Now if Allah tabaraka wa ta'ala flattens the person because of his injustice, then where is he going to go? How many people have been flattened when injustices are committed on land? For a while Allah tabaraka wa ta'ala gives some respite, a little bit of time, so that they may repent, so that they may turn towards Allah ta'ala, so that they may ask those people for forgiveness, so that they may make amends for their injustices. But when they fail, then Allah tabaraka wa ta'ala's system works. And you will find this throughout history, that wherever injustices prevailed, then after some time Allah tabaraka wa ta'ala causes a revolution to take place. Even though it may be the kuffar against the kuffar. It's not only kuffar against Muslims or disbelievers against believers. Even if the kuffar or the disbelievers, if they have been doing injustice upon their own people, Allah tabaraka wa ta'ala will cause another group from amongst them to rise, and they will topple those people. Then after some time Allah tabaraka wa ta'ala causes a revolution to take place. Even though it may be the kuffar against the kuffar. It's not only kuffar against Muslims or disbelievers against believers. Even if the kuffar or the disbelievers, if they have been doing injustice upon their own people, Allah tabaraka wa ta'ala will cause another group from amongst them to rise, and they will topple those people. And those people will then be put into jail, imprisoned, tortured, persecuted, and all kinds of things will happen, those who caused the injustice to be done. Or there will be murders and killings. That is the system of Allah tabaraka wa ta'ala, that He does not tolerate injustice. So this anger is something that leads to a lot of injustice. It is something that leads to a lot of injustice. And one of the major causes of this anger is pride. And if anybody says that I cannot control this anger, then it's a lie. Bring anybody more powerful than him and then he controls his anger. Yes, we can say that when the anger boils, then that could be a natural thing, that some people are short-tempered by nature and they get angry very quick. So that quick anger is not the problem. A person can get angry very quick. Some people get angry very quickly, and some it takes a long, long time before you can really make them angry. So that is something that can happen, that the anger came very quick. But to control and manage that anger, that is within the person's power. He can walk away from there. He can go and start making wuzu. If he's standing, he can sit down. If he's sitting, he can lie down. No. We can't say that all these things are beyond his capacity to do. All those things are possible. So let us not give in to this terrible trait of anger. Wherever it is justified, then there too first we must think properly, that how much has to be said on this occasion. Even if it is our own child that we got very angry on, then walk away. Do as if you're going to fetch something in another room, as if you are going to bring a stick or something, but you don't go for the stick. But the thing is that when you go away, now you start thinking that indeed what the child has done is terrible. But now what must I say on this occasion? How much must I say? And if I'm going to beat up the child, what will be the consequences of that? In our country still people get away. But in some countries now, even if you raise your voice a little, now they go on to another extreme. If you raise your voice a little and tell the child something, that's also child abuse. So then they must be ready for all the problems that they are facing. But I'm talking about a balance, that go away into another room, think that if I'm going to, in this anger now, just beat the child up,
and then we cause some injury and of a kind which now requires hospitalization, then who has to bear all the expenses and who has to look at the suffering after that? May Allah subhanahu wa ta'ala give us all complete control over our anger, and Allah ta'ala must create unity and happiness in the society at large. Allah ta'ala must bless us with peace, happiness, contentment, satisfaction, the best of dunya, the best of akhirat. Allahumma salli ala Sayyidina Muhammad wa ala ali Sayyidina Muhammad wa barik wa sallim. ربنا تقبل منا إنك أنت السميع العليم وتب علينا إنك أنت التواب الرحيم وصلى الله تعالى على خير خلقه سيدنا ونبينا وشفيعنا ومولانا محمد وآله وأصحابه أجمعين برحمتك يا أرحم الراحمين. Packages and get ready for them. Nahmaduhu wa nasalli ala rasulihi al-kareem amma ba'd. In the recitation of the Quran Sharif which took place just now, we came across so many ayat in which Allah tabaraka wa ta'ala outlines and gives us instruction as to how the estate should be distributed.

besides, of course, all the other things that we came across. But this distribution of estate, that is the Quranic way. From يُوسِيكُمُ اللَّهُ فِي أَوْلَادِكُمْ لِلذَّكَرِ مِثْلُ حَظِّ الْأُنثَيَيْنِ. Allah Tabaraka wa Ta'ala gives us the Quranic distribution, the distribution which Allah Tabaraka wa Ta'ala Himself is ordering. Unfortunately, what happens nowadays is that many of our Muslim brothers and sisters, up till now, although there's so much of educational programs that are taking place, so much of waaz and nasihat, so much of publications, so much of information, literature and brochure, so much of conferences and so much of seminars on zakat and distribution of estate and everything else, but still we come across every day, believe me, every day, that people are distributing their estates in accordance with their own will and whim and desire. In other words, if they are making a will, then they are making that will in accordance with their own will. If they are making a will, they make that will in accordance with their own will. They don't look at what is the will of Allah Tabaraka wa Ta'ala as to how that estate should be distributed. Therefore, Allah Tabaraka wa Ta'ala uses very, very strong terms with regards to those people who do not distribute their estates or who do not make testament in accordance with the Quran and the Sunnah. Now, of course, every person, that is what he thinks and he believes, that wealth is mine, my wealth, my wealth. Every person believes that I am the owner. And Allah Ta'ala kept the system like that for this worldly purposes, because in this world, if we have to say that everything belongs to Allah Ta'ala, so then any person can grab the property of someone else, and then if that person starts complaining and say, you are stealing, he says, oh, I'm not stealing, everything belongs to Allah Ta'ala. So then it will end up like that incident, so that one person was breaking some mangoes in another person's yard. So the owner of the house, when he saw this person breaking mangoes, so he took a stick and gave him a good hiding. But before he could beat him up, he asked him, he said, what are you doing? He said, well, I'm breaking mangoes. He said, but this yard is not yours. The mango tree is mine. Then how can you just enter here and start breaking mangoes? He said, you belong to Allah Ta'ala. I belong to Allah Ta'ala. The earth and ground belongs to Allah Ta'ala. The mango tree belongs to Allah Ta'ala. And the mangoes Allah Ta'ala put on the tree. So how can I not have the right to break? So then he took a stick and gave him a good hiding. So he started beating him up. And that person started screaming. So then he said, why are you screaming now? Because you belong to Allah Ta'ala. I belong to Allah Ta'ala. The stick belongs to Allah Ta'ala. And the good hiding that I'm giving you also is part of that same Allah Ta'ala's instructions. So that is what would have happened. So therefore, for the worldly purpose, of course, it's just an example. For the worldly purposes, we say this belongs to me, that belongs to me, that belongs to him, that, so that there may be some kind of system, some kind of system in this world. Otherwise, there'll be chaos. However, nothing really belongs to us. Allah Tabaraka wa Ta'ala, therefore, at the time of death, He only allows us to make a wasiyat in 1/3 of our estate. In just 1/3, after the person's ghusl, kafan and all those things have been done, and his liabilities and debts have been paid, then after that, from 1/3 of that, you can make wasiyat. You can say, I want my sister to get so much, I want to get my aunt to get so much, or some madrasa to get so much, or some masjid to get so much. Just in that 1/3, zakat, namaz, if zakat wasn't paid, or namaz fidya has to be given, fasting fidya or kafara had to be given, all that is just in that 1/3 after that. We do not have the right over the other 2/3. This first we must get into our heads, that we don't have the right over the other 2/3. If we have to give anything out of the other 2/3 to anyone who is not entitled, because the heirs Allah Ta'ala has already fixed, who are the
is, those whose shares are fixed in the Quran Sharif, that the father will get so much, the mother will get so much, the husband will get so much, the wife will get so much, the sons will get so much and the daughters will get so much. Now these shares which are fixed, and of course the variations that are there, that if a person has got children, then how much does the mother get and the father get? And if the person hasn't got children, then how much does the mother get and the father get? And if there is only one daughter, for example, then she will get half. And if there are many daughters, then they will share in 2/3. Now all the details, I'm not going into any discussion in detail now, there's no time to do that. But I'm just giving you the encouragement to learn, pick up the Quran Sharif, pick up the kitabs, go to the ulama and find out. Before we make our wills, before we make our testaments, before we say that this must go to this one and that must go to that one. Just this very morning, the father had made a will that my son so and so, he will take over the business, he will take over this, he will take over that. Now the other children are all deprived. So there is a big clash, there's a big argument, there's a big dispute. Now the son who is getting the entire share, now he says it was father's will and father's wish. So therefore I am not prepared to give anything to the others. It was my father's wish. And I believe that whatever was my father's wish must be upheld. Na'uzu billahi min zalik, that is what happens. So this person then in reality is stealing. That's what he is doing, he is stealing. Therefore I am saying that if we do not make the will in accordance with the will of Allah tabaraka wa ta'ala, so then this is what will happen, that somebody's share will go to somebody else, somebody's share will go to somebody else. So the person who has made the will, he is lying in the grave and suffering. He is suffering in the grave. There have been many, many people who have made incorrect wills. Yet they were very pious and righteous. They were namazis. They were in the first saf. But the wills were not made according to the Islamic law of Sharia. So they went away to the graves. And they are suffering in the grave. And who is enjoying that property? Somebody that's living in the world. The person is enjoying the property, and in return the person in the grave is getting the azab. He is getting the punishment. Now is that intelligence? Is that aqal? That the person is gone, he is sleeping in the qabr there, and now he must suffer the consequences. His ruh and soul will be punished. And here this person is enjoying that wealth. So whether it is the sons, or whether it's the daughters, whether it's the wife, whether it's the children, whether mother or father, now their shares have been fixed. Then of course if there's no father, there's no mother, or the wife has passed away, there's no children, now all those details, there are plenty of it. But the basic is this, that we only have a right over 1/3 of our estate for distribution purposes, that this estate of mine, when I pass away, then in my estate, 1/3 after payment of whatever the cost is for ghusl, kafan, dafan and all that, and the payment of all liabilities, then in 1/3, if a person wants to bequeath to someone who is not going to be entitled to a share in his estate, then it is permissible. Which, as I said, unfortunately is not happening in many, many cases. Our grandparents, unfortunately, they were namazis, there were many of them who used to fast so many times in the year. There were many of them who used to make Hajj and Umrahs. They used to read a lot of the Quran Sharif. But when it came to this estate business, unfortunately, many of them did not have that education and knowledge and that much opportunity as we have now. They did not have that kind of literature and that kind of radio stations and that kind of programs that take place all over our country now. So many of them used to go to our lawyers and our attorneys and tell them, make my will. So now Mr. John, Mr. Smith, Mr. whoever he may be, now these people, they were the attorneys. Most of them at that time were non-Muslim attorneys. We didn't have so many Muslim attorneys as we have today. So they used to go to them and make up the wills. Therefore most of those wills that I deal with, or those estates that I deal with, that were where the wills were made in the 50s, 60s, at that time, most of them, unfortunately, of people who were very, very pious, but most of them were made by these non-Muslim attorneys and they were not in accordance with Islamic law of Sharia. Then what happens is that you have to do a redistribution. You have to get the whole family together. You have to explain to the sons, you have to explain to the daughters, you have to explain to all others who are involved that please,
Let the master do the distribution as per this will, but then do a redistribution and share in accordance with the Quranic law, Islamic law, so that you get barakat in it, so that you may not be a rogue and a thief in the eye of Allah Ta'ala. In the eye of Allah Ta'ala, that becomes a rogue, that person becomes a thief, that is stealing from somebody else's share. And there will be no barakat also. I have seen over a period of time, right from the 1969 that I returned, Alhamdulillah, I have been in this type of work where we deal with all these type of cases. I have seen so many families disintegrate, fights, quarrels, arguments because of the demand that I want according to that will. So they got it, they went to court and they got it. But after that what? No barakat, no happiness. So therefore, in fact what we heard a little while ago, kullu nafsin za'iqatul maut. Every soul shall have to taste of death. We like it or not, we will have to taste of death. So again, this death should be the break that we are going to die someday. So put all our affairs in order during our lifetime. Put it in order and make sure that our wills are made according to the Islamic law of Sharia. Why should we worry that after we go away, what's going to happen, what's going to happen? How many people were born orphan children and they turned to multi-millionaires and billionaires? There were people who were selling newspapers in the corners of the street and selling glass bottles and glass, selling other kinds of items. And they suddenly became owners of big, big industries and businesses over a period of time. And those people who were multi-rich and wealthy and billionaires, how many of them came right down, flat, finish? Nothing left over a period of time, everything wiped out. So Allah Ta'ala has got the risk and sustenance of everybody in place. We should seek from Allah Tabaraka wa Ta'ala that which is halal and which is permissible. Therefore, if a person's father or mother or brother or sister or whoever passed away and made some kind of will, and this person is getting millions in accordance with that will, but it is un-Islamic, then he must truly believe what I have been explaining many, many times, that that will be like flood water which is coming, carrying all the disease in it and carrying all the dead animals and snakes and scorpions and urine and stool. If this person is going to take that kind of inheritance, then he is going to suffer the consequences of that. And if he is going to get a little, but he is going to get that which Allah Tabaraka wa Ta'ala is pleased with, then inshallah wa ta'ala you will see that Allah Ta'ala will give that person so much barakat in that, that he will be able to do much, much, much more in that little that Allah Ta'ala is giving to him, than that person would be able to do in that plentiful which has come like flood waters, but it is haram. So it is, the choice is ours. But kullu nafsin za'iqatul maut. We will have to die, we will have to face Allah Ta'ala, we have to answer, we have to account for our deeds and actions. So the intelligent thing, sensible thing to do is to give during one's lifetime whatever he wants without trying to deprive the heirs of the shares. But he wants to give in his lifetime. One daughter is very sickly, very weak. She doesn't have anybody to really look after her. And now he's fearing that she is going to suffer. The sons are in a good wicket, or even the other daughters are married in good homes. So in his lifetime, if he wants to give, then give little extra to the daughter. Give it away. Don't put it in the will that after my death she will receive so much. After death, the daughter will only receive that which is her Islamic share. But during his lifetime, if he gives it as an outright gift, what does it matter? If a person has got true love for his wife, his children or somebody and he wants to give them, then give them in the lifetime. May Allah Tabaraka wa Ta'ala give us all the tawfiq of amal. وآخر دعوانا أن الحمد لله رب العالمين. How many minutes? Still 7 minutes. Now we finish the bayan. 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

0: 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My beloved Allah, my Rahim Allah, my Kareem Allah, most forgiving Allah, most compassionate, most loving Allah. Oh, my most tolerant, most merciful, most beneficent Allah. This part of the time, which is Mubarak time, in this Mubarak month of Ramadan, my beloved Allah, we are extending our begging bowls before you. We know we haven't done justice to our fast. My beloved Allah, overlook our weaknesses, shortcomings. Overlook, my beloved Allah, the shortcomings of the Ummat of Rasulullah sallallahu alayhi wasallam. Ya Allah, accept our roza, accept our salat, accept our zakat, accept our zikr and tilawat, accept our charities, accept our khidmat and service. My beloved Allah, we cannot present to you the quality that is supposed to be presented. Ya Allah, you accept it with your shan of being Rahim and Kareem. Bless us all with good health, with long life. Bless us with the best of this world and the best of the Akhirat. Don't deprive us of the goodness of this world and the goodness of Akhirat. Ya Allah, the Ummat of Nabi alayhi salatu wasalam. Throughout the world, they are going through different kinds of tests and trials. Palestine, Chechnya, Bosnia, Afghanistan, Iraq, Somalia, Sudan, so many parts of Africa and other parts of the other continents. My beloved Allah, remove the difficulties, the pain, the suffering, the hardships. Remove the difficulties and hardships of mankind around the globe, whether it is of AIDS, of famine, or drought, or floods. اے میرے اللہ ہم سب پر رحم فرما, ہمارے حال پر رحم فرما, ہمیں اپنا بنا لے, ہمارا بن جا, ہمیں صحت دے, عافیت دے, سلامتی دے, عزت والی زندگی دے. Bless us, my beloved Allah, with the best of dunya and the best of akhirat. We have to depart from this world. ایک دن مرنا ہے, آخر موت ہے. Don't let the angel of death visit us in any kind of haram action. My beloved Allah, those who are weak, give them strength. Those who are in poverty, give them halal wealth in abundance. Those who are in financial difficulties, remove their difficulties. Those who have no children, bless them with pious children. Those who have children, Ya Allah, make their children pious. Make them nek and salih. Ya Allah, unite the hearts of husbands and wives, parents and children, brothers and sisters, family members, Ummat of Rasulullah sallallahu alayhi wa sallam. Bless us with all the goodness that Nabi alayhi salatu wasalam asked. Bless the Ummat with that goodness. And from all the mischief, all the corruption, all the fitnas that he asked for protection, protect us and the Ummat of Rasulullah sallallahu alayhi wa sallam. 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
1: 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Maulana Abdul Hamid Saab and to make istifada for a little while from him and take the barakat and then leave. But Hazrat's hukam that I should say something, so we don't make takalluf. Allah tabaraka wa ta'ala must give us ikhlas in the khidmat of deen, and whatever we say, it must be from the heart and it must be for the pleasure of Allah tabaraka wa ta'ala. Then whatever is said, there is barakat in it, there's noor in it, there's acceptance and maqbooliyat in it. But if it is not said for the pleasure of Allah ta'ala, the maqsad and the niyat is name, fame. People must get to know who the speaker is, what kind of knowledge he has, what kind of oratory he has. So then people may make wah-wah, but at the end of the day, the person has achieved nothing. Therefore I say, sometimes a person can be giving bayan on ikhlas, and he will give bayan on ikhlas with all the Quranic ayat, with all the ahadith of Nabi alayhi salatu wasalam, incidents in the life of the Sahaba Kiram radiallahu ta'ala anhum ajma'een and their ikhlas, and also the ikhlas of others in the ummah. But the person who is giving the bayan himself has got no ikhlas in that entire bayan. The whole bayan, there's no ikhlas. So the people may benefit, but the person himself has gained nothing. It's a very fine line. And this is that effort that is being made. Hazrat Maulana Damat Barakatum, Allah Ta'ala give him long life, good health, and accept the khidmat of deen. He is a mehboob khalifa for Hazrat Shah Hakim Muhammad Akhtar Sahib Damat Barakatum, my Shaykh. So this is the effort that is being made. We say that there are lots of madaris, lots of masajid, lots of kitabs, plenty of ulum now. In everything you find ilm and knowledge. In everything you'll find ilm and knowledge. The computers are filled with knowledge. Radio stations, 24 hours, they are broadcasting. We never had so much of ilm in South Africa as we have now. Look at the publications. Every masjid you'll find the shelves are packed with Islamic publications. So then the question arises, what is the need then of mashayikh? What is the need of khanqahs? What is the need of going into the sohbat of those Allah walas? What is the need for that when there's so much of ilm, so much of ilm? So we all understand, we all have knowledge of what is happening around us, that with all the ilm that we have, how much of amal has come into our lives. So this amal does not just come like that. You are very fortunate that you have your Shaykh Nihaba, you can go to Azadwal, you can go to the other Mashayikh. But like, we are far away, so we understand that what difference it makes when you are away from the sohbat of those great, pious, righteous elders of ours. What a difference it makes in the life of a person. When you are in their sohbat and in their company, you can feel the warmth, you can feel something is being transferred from their hearts. The egg is put under the wings of the hen and it is a dead egg, but after some time the warmth of the wings of the hen brings life into the dead egg. And my Shaykh Tamas Barakatum, he says that after that, that egg does not, that hen, the chick inside the egg does not even require any kind of assistance from the mother. It just cracks the shell and comes out and does the same thing. So this is the purpose, that ilm which we already have, then to bring that into practice and to bring that nur of that ilm into our hearts. Now this is something that transfers. In these days, how easy it is to understand. We have one computer here, and that company has got another 1,000 branches in the world, and they press one button here, and all the information from this computer is transferred onto that, and all the information from this one is transferred onto that within seconds. So we believe in this technology. So what about that technology of transfer of that nur from the hearts of the Ahlullah? What about that technology? Like one doctor was sitting, whilst I was sitting outside the Rosa Mubarak there in the Sahen there, in the courtyard, as you must have heard. So I was engrossed looking at the green dome, and that doctor from Johannesburg, he was going past. So he made salam and he says, Maulana, what are you so engrossed in? So I said, I'm looking at the flights that are coming in. So he said, which flights? There's no flight coming over the Rosa Mubarak here. Airport is far away, we don't see any flights here. I said, the flights of the angels which are carrying the durood and salam of the people who are reciting it in all parts of the world, I believe what my Nabi alayhi salatu wasalam said, that inna lillahi malaikatan sayyahina fil ard yuballighuni an ummati as-salam. Or kama qala alayhi salatu wasalam, that these angels, they roam about and they bring to me and convey to me the salam from whoever from amongst the ummah is reading the salam. So I may not be seeing the angels with my eyes, but I believe in what my Nabi alayhi salatu wasalam said. So definitely we are under the cover of the wings of the angels. How they say the aeroplanes give air cover to the army and to the troops, air cover. So in Madina Sharif I say I believe that because the angels are coming from South Africa, from China, from Japan and from America and all parts of the world, and every part of the world somebody or the other is reading durood and salam upon Nabi alayhi salatu wasalam. So all that is coming and coming and coming. So all the time we are under the wings of those angels that are carrying it. So we may not be seeing those flights, but it is a haqiqah and it is a reality. And it is such a speedy service, free of charge, that Allah tabaraka wa ta'ala has given for the believers anywhere in the globe, that they don't have to buy any ticket, they don't have to get any visas, they don't have to get any accommodation. They can, wherever they are, read salat and salam, and these angels will carry it. And when the person is there, then of course Nabi alayhi salatu wasalam listens to it personally, and that's a bonus. But this technology, I was talking about the technology, I said if you don't believe in this technology, so then we know of cell phone technology now. So if there are 1 million Muslims in South Africa, and they have 1 million relatives and friends this side in Madina Sharif, so those 1 million have to pick up their cell phone and punch a few buttons, and within seconds the person on this side will pick up the phone and say assalamu alaikum, and that person will say wa alaikum assalam wa rahmatullah. So if we believe in that technology, that within seconds you can make salam on the other side, then what about this technology of the angels conveying the salat and salam of those who are reciting the salat and salam? So we must believe in the words of Nabi Pak sallallahu alayhi wa sallam. We must have yaqeen. And this is what this effort is all about. That you carry on, you get your knowledge at the madaris, acquire the knowledge from the kitabs. All these kitabs that are published are not there just to be closed and put on the shelves. Publications of our mashayikh, the muhaddithin, the mufassireen, all these things that they have written, it was not to be just put on the shelves. It was there so that we may acquire that knowledge from those kitabs. But acquiring that knowledge from the kitabs is not sufficient. Hazrat Qazi Sanaullah Panipati Rahmatullah Ali, who was called the Baihaqi of the time, he mentioned the gist of which is this, that it is a consensus of opinion of the people whom Allah tabaraka wa ta'ala has blessed with knowledge and with taqwa and piety, and it is a consensus that there is something more than that which is in the kitabs that has to be acquired, and that is acquired through the hearts of the Ahlullah. That is the gist of it. There's a consensus on that. So there is no question of just reading and considering ourselves as having reached some very high stage, because ilm and knowledge has got the potential of elevation. Ulu. When a person acquires knowledge of Deen, then in that knowledge itself there is that potential. Allah tabaraka wa ta'ala elevates the person who acquires the knowledge of Deen. He will get a kind of elevation. But now in that elevation to adopt tawazu, it's a very difficult thing. That when the person is now getting respect, is getting honor, because he's doing a lot of khidmat of Deen, he's making tafsir of the Quran Sharif, is giving dars of Hadith Sharif, and the person is giving da'wat and making tabligh, and is going to the khanqahs, and is going to the masajid and madaris, or is reading a lot of literature. Now all those things give the person some kind of elevation in the eye of the people. Now at that time to make fana of the nafs, now who is going to make that person make fana of his nafs? Nafs is one thing which people have failed to fight on their own. Nafs is not easy to fight. Great, great people took a whole lifetime to fight this nafs. Nafs comes from different directions. And it is in the sohbat of the mashayikh and the ahlullah that they watch, especially if the person goes sincerely and he wants to make his islah. It's not for barakat. At present, believe me, the majority of the people who become bay'at, it is just for barakat, or just for some ta'weez, or just to solve some marital problem, or so that you come and take a few cases in my shop and make dua. That's about all that is for me. One person came to me, Maulana, when I ek nahi dukan, he said, I opened a new shop and I want you to come in my house. He said, I built a new house and I want you to come and walk a little bit in my house so I'll get barakat. So I said, if I knew that there was so much of barakat in my feet, I'd rather walk those steps in my own house. Why should I give you all that barakat? If I knew there was so much in my feet. So most of the time it is not for Islah. Very few people today really tell what is in their hearts and what their weaknesses are and what their shortcomings are, because they say, my sheikh will then look down upon me. What kind of bayat is that? He says, I'm going to tell my sheikh that I'm addicted to porn sites and I'm involved in some kind of illicit love relationship from which I cannot come out, or I've got a habit of listening to music, or I've got this weakness or that weakness, or I miss my Fajr Salat, or whatever the weakness may be. Now he says, I'm going to tell my sheikh well, then he will look down upon me. So I feel shy and I feel ashamed to tell my sheikh what my weakness is. So therefore they'll become bayat upon the hands of one sheikh, and then they will write for Islah to another sheikh. They will become bayat upon the hands of one sheikh, and then they will write to another sheikh for Islah now. So people haven't understood what the purpose is. If a sheikh has to look down upon a murid, what kind of a sheikh he is? If a person goes to a doctor and he tells him that I'm suffering from AIDS, and the doctor tells him, get out from here, you stupid, you madman. Who told you to go to a prostitute? Who told you to go engage in such kind of sin? I don't want to even see your face. Get out from here. And now he starts looking down upon him. Is that person worthy of making a specialist? That specialist will say, indeed, you made a big mistake. It's a big blunder that you made. But never mind, at least you realized that you are suffering from this sickness and you came for some treatment. So the doctor will, if he is a true doctor, then he will show shafqat, muhabbat, love and affection, and he will treat that person with great concern, and he'll say, well, at least this person came, he wants to get out of the sickness and illness. So like that, when a person goes to the sheikh, then this is what the purpose is. It's not that all the sins of the past, somebody, some people, they write and they say that why must we expose our sins? So nobody says must expose sins. Does it say anywhere? That any sheikh say that for nothing now you must sit and say that last year I did this and the year before that I did that, and when I became baligh I did that? Nobody says must do all that. What we say is that those sins from which you cannot seem to come out, then there is some kind of barakat that Allah tabaraka wa ta'ala has put into the silsilas, that if the mashayikh or if the sheikh is a kamil sheikh, at present

It becomes easy. Simple prescription. And that is the kamal of our shaykh, Hakim Muhammad Akhtar Sahib Damat Barakatuh, my shaykh and murshid, that before we thought also that it must be a lot of wazifas that we have to read. And we don't have the time to read wazifas, or we are lazy to read those wazifas. So therefore we don't want to become bayat upon the hands of anyone, because where are we going to read all those wazifas? But his whole methodology, as we may say, was very, very different. Laughing, joking, simple, easy prescription, and says put all the effort on just giving up haram. Guna chhod do bas. Make your faraiz, wajibat, sunnat. Give up sins. So he says, not more things to do, it's something to give up. So we're not saying you must do lots of things. Bad nazri chhod do, ghibat chhod do, chugli chhod do, chori chhod do, zina chhod do. Now to give up, so what is difficult? You're not saying now must do a lot of things. Say, aram se raho, bas ram ram mat karo. Aram se raho. Ram ram mat karo. That means don't do wrong things, don't do evil things, don't become bandas of nafs and shaitan. So that is all that is required, a little bit of pressure on the nafs. Hazrat Shah Wasiullah Rahmatullah Ali, he used to even ask the murid, he says, now write and tell me what did you understand in my bayan. They had to write, like exams we write. They must explain. Or kya nafa hua, kya fayda hua, kya samjhe isse. Big, big ulama used to go to him. Ask Maulana Damat Barakatum, he'll tell you what kind of ulama used to go to Shah Wasiullah Rahmatullah Ali. The best part is that Hazrat Allama Ibrahim Balyawi Rahmatullah Ali, Allama Ibrahim Balyawi Rahmatullah Ali was an alim of such a caliber that Hazrat Shah, Hazrat Qari Tayyab Sahib Rahmatullah Ali, in one of the majlis there in Deoband, in Darul Hadith, he said, agar mujhe kisi masle mein ishkal pesh, after the Visal, when Hazrat Allama Ibrahim Rahmatullah Ali passed away in the Taziyat Jalsa, he said, agar mujhe koi ishkal pesh aata, to mein bagal mein kitab dala kar Allama sahab ke paas jata, 2 minute ke andar wo usko hal kar de. Now, ishkal of Qari Tayyab Sahib Rahmatullah Ali, and Allama Ibrahim Sahib is making hal of that ishkal in 2 minutes. So what kind of ilm he must have got? But he goes to Shah Wasiullah Rahmatullah Alayhi, who was his shagir. Now this is what I'm showing to you, that what is the need for this? That he is going to his own shagir. Now what kind of ilm he had, and yet he is going to his own shagir, Shah Wasiullah Rahmatullah Alayhi. And after spending one night there, a few nights there, then he comes back to Deoband, and then he writes him a letter, and becomes bay'at upon the hands of his own student. What kind of ikhlas that must be. Today we feel shy. Therefore Hazrat Athanvi Rahmatullah Ali said, jo ulama is taraf nahi aate, to main unse ek baat puchta hu. I'm giving you the gist in my words. He said, ek baat puchta hu, ki aap logo ko mashayikh ke paas jane se aar aati hai. Are you feeling ashamed? Or are you feeling beyond your dignity? Or below your dignity that you're now going to go and give your hand into the hands of somebody? He says, if you are feeling like that, then you are more deserving that you go. Because it shows your nafs is alive. If your nafs was not alive, you would have gone. What was there? Like we went, we gave our hands into the hands of Hazrat Shah Hakim Muhammad Akhtar Sahib Damat Barakatuh. So it was something that people used to ask at the time, that why? What is the need? What is the need? So the kitab will give you the ilm and the knowledge. And any person who knows or has got his finger on the pulse of our society and our people, then we know that people with great knowledge, but if they haven't, or they don't have somebody over their heads, and they don't have that kind of ta'alluq and tarbiyah, so then they slip. So therefore there is a need for this. So the whole purpose for this is that to make fana of the nafs, that's all. Therefore Hazrat Sayyid Sulaiman Nadwi Rahmatullah Ali also, when he went to Hazrat Thanvi Rahmatullah Ali, it's well known. When he asked for nasihat, he said, bas, yahan par to ek hi cheez hai ki apne aap ko fana kar do. Now fana doesn't mean now you take a string and hang yourself and commit suicide. Fana of the nafs, to obey Allah tabaraka wa ta'ala.

our own ana must be finished. That's all. At present it is like I. So that I must finish, because when the sheep makes meh, then they slaughter it. So we have to put this knife over that nafs, and that does not come easily. It comes in the sohbat of these mashayikh. Allah tabaraka wa ta'ala has kept some kind of barakat in that. Therefore Hazrat Murshidi Damat Barakatum, many times I heard from him, Ya Allah wale jab bayan karte hai, to alfaz wahi hote hai, lekin chunke dil mein unka noor hota hai, and it comes out from the heart which is filled with noor, in the capsule of noor. Those words come out in capsules of noor, same words, but capsules of noor. Then it goes through the ears and goes back into the heart. Therefore you will find a difference. Kyun hame kuch taaseer nahi, kya ishq ka dil mein teer nahi. Kyun hame kuch taaseer nahi, kya ishq ka dil mein teer nahi. Jab khud hi nahi noor dil mein, minbar par wo kya barsayenge. So if there's no noor in the heart, then what are we going to give from the minbar? Therefore at present it is all just words, words and words, speeches, speeches and speeches. Therefore I mentioned one time that on the stock exchange, if somebody has to put speeches unlimited, it'll be a very, very good stock, sell very fast, speeches unlimited. So Allah tabaraka wa ta'ala has kept in their hearts, there's a transfer. Therefore Hazrat, when he arrived here the first trip, I remember, he just landed, not first trip when I met him, and after that his next trip. So when he landed at the airport, then he says that yahan par aap logo ki ye sone ke pahad dekh kar, the pile of sand that you have turned gold, golden in color because of its sohbat of the gold. He said, look, this sand in Johannesburg, you can see all those dumps. He said, because it stayed in the sohbat of gold, it became golden in color. And the coal, it stays in the sohbat, if you go to the coal mines, and because of the sohbat of the coal, you see, that is the color of the sand. So you see, if this is what happens to sand, that when it stays in the company of gold, it changes its color, then what about human beings? They say, yahan to sirf rang badla hai uska, it hasn't become gold, yahan to sirf uska rang badla hai. Aur Allah walo ki sohbat mein sirf rang nahi badalta, but ki wo khud hi sona ban jata hai. He becomes sona himself after that. See, rang nahi badalta, khud hi sona ban jata hai. Just now when we were coming, there was very heavy rain and mist on the way. So we had to put the wipers on and put the demister on. So from there we take a lesson that the hearts of ours also, then it becomes sometimes misty with sins. Now you need to demist it. So where are you going to demist it? The demister for that is the sohbat of the Allah walas. In that they demist those hearts, because they generate some kind of noor. And this is something that is experienced by people. It is not something that is just a fantasy world that we are talking about. So anybody in these times, if he has achieved anything, it is what Hazrat repeatedly says, ke nafs ko fana karne se. This khahishat of our nafs is unlimited. The khahishat of nafs is unlimited. If a person thinks that I will commit sins and then after that I'll be satisfied, he can never be satisfied. With every sin there's a taqaza of another and another and another, and then until the person's life is ruined. Like the water of the ocean, the salty water, if the person drinks a little, is not going to give him satisfaction. After drinking that little, his thirst will increase and increase and increase, and he will go on drinking and drinking and drinking until his stomach will burst. So they want to save us from that. They don't want to take away our enjoyment. Unfortunately, people think that the moment that you are going to go into the company of these people, or you are going to change your life or bring about some kind of reformation, then your enjoyment of life will go away. Whereas true enjoyment will come only then. Well, true enjoyment will only come then. Allah tabaraka wa ta'ala gives the Allah wala such kind of pleasure and happiness in every condition. Be kefi mein bhi to humne
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Hazrat mentioned once, he says, I was sitting with Hazrat Shah Abdul Ghani Sahib Phulpuri Rahmatullah Ali, and Hazrat Shah Abdul Ghani Sahib Rahmatullah Ali was eating dal, and he said, mujhe is dal ke andar biryani ka maza aa raha hai. He said, Hazrat, dal ke andar biryani ka maza kaise aa raha hai? He said, ye dal jo hai, mera Allah mujhe khila raha hai. Allah Ta'ala is feeding me with his own hands. Therefore I am getting the enjoyment of biryani. So how can Allah Ta'ala be feeding you with his hands? He said, this hand of mine which goes there, picks up the morsel and brings it to the mouth, who is giving the strength to this hand? So my tasawwur is this, that my Allah is picking it up and putting it into my mouth for me and feeding me with his own hand. Now the person who has got that kind of tasawwur, what kind of enjoyment he must be getting? And our condition is this, that because of our sins, there's such restlessness, anxieties, worries and problems that we don't even get the taste of dal in our biryanis today. So that is what is required. Simple, easy, it's practical, it's not something very difficult, not something that is out of this world or something that only the great mashayikh can only make amal on. Simple, easy, basic things they teach us. And they give us that strength and that power against shaitan to fight this nafs and shaitan. The person sometimes doesn't even realize how he came out of those sins. He just looks at his life that has gone by and he says, I don't know how I gave up those sins. One person had great difficulty in giving up lies. He says that I just can't give up lies. Half the time I'm speaking lies. Now he became bayat and he says that my weakness is lies. I can't give up lies. So he said, simple. But if you are serious and you're seriously interested in reforming and changing, then it is simple. But it is pain on the nafs. What you do the next time you speak a lie, then tell that person that make dua for me. I've got a bad habit of speaking lies. And what I told you just now was also a lie. So you do that. Tell him, make dua for me, I got a bad habit of speaking lies, and what I just told you now, it was also a lie. And the next person you speak lie to, tell him the same thing again. The next day he came, he said, Mawlana, finish, yesterday I didn't speak one lie. And after some time he said, finish, all lies gone. So now this is Allah Ta'ala's fazal and ihsan, but all I'm trying to show you is this, that this is what they try to do, just give you some simple prescriptions to suppress this nafs. Therefore, the Tanvi Rahmatullah Ali says that it's not even two steps. They say put one step on the nafs and one on shaitan and you reach Allah Ta'ala. But he says it's not even two steps, it's just one step on the nafs. Isliye ke shaitan ko bhi uske nafs ne gumrah kiya tha. Shaitan also made him gumrah, it's his nafs. So in the sohbat of the mashayikh, this is what the person learns. So the work of tabligh must carry on, the work of madaris must carry on, the masajid must carry on, everything, we must participate in everything. But for the islah of the nafs, we require this. Therefore, when coming here to this farm here, it reminded me of one ijtima that we attended in those days, student days, which to go, lot in Jamaat from Deoband. So that one ijtima, during the holidays, we went in some remote area in Bihar. First of all, it was a long, what, 24-hour journey by train. Thereafter, you had to take a rickshaw and travel to a certain distance. Then we got off from there and then take ox cart or something else or walk, and then you reach the Ijtimaga. And when you reach there, if you look for toilets, there's no toilets. In all the fields there, you must go toilets there.
And if you look at the tents and all, it was just very, very simple, just put up with bamboo sticks and simple. Hazrat Maulana Ubaidullah Rahmatullahi, Maulana Inamul Hasan Rahmatullahi, Maulana Umar Palanpuri Rahmatullahi, and all the great, great akabir of the Jamaat, they too undertook that journey. By the time we reached there, we were full of dust. But in any case, when we reached there, there may not have been such a crowd in that ijtima. But the fact is that it was a real mujahada ijtima. So Maulana Ubaidullah Rahmatullah Ali said, agar Hazrat Maulana Ilyas Rahmatullah Ali, bade Hazrat Ji, said, agar bade Hazrat Ji aaj hayat hote, to is ijtima ko dekhkar itna khush hote, ke bilkul se sadgi ke saath ghas phoos ka ijtima. Isse aur, that the food was also extremely simple. And they kept us there for not only 3 days, but normally what happens is that after the 3 days, then the jamaats go out. They say, ab jamaat ko rawana kar do. But in that ijtima, it was the first time I saw, where they said, now all the rest of you go. And all those who were given the names remain behind. All those who gave the names remain behind. Another 2 days they kept behind. But there was quite a crowd, couple thousand people. So they, the following day, one by one, Hazrat Maulana Inamul Hasan Sahib Rahmatullah Ali, he spoke on Iman Yaqeen. Then Maulana Umar Palanpuri Rahmatullah Ali, Ilm and Zikr, like that, the 6 points, one point at a time. Then Maulana Ubaidullah Rahmatullah Ali came. One namaz, one program. Now at that time one ishkal was coming in my mind, because when you go out in the jamaat, then the when you look at the conditions, and when you hear the tashkil, then you feel that this is the only thing that has to be done. So when ishkal was coming, that what will then be the position of the ulama and the mufassirin, muhaddithin and all. And Mullah Ubaidullah Rahmatullah Ali started off his bayan with that, ki Hazrat Ji Rahmatullah Ali hum se do cheeze chahte hai, ikhlas aur istikhlas. And then he explained, and he says, iska matlab ye hai ki har shakhs jab jamaat mein nikle to us waqt jamaat ke usool ke mutabik kaam kare. When you are out in the jamaat, then at that time you work according to the usools of the jamaat. 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Now you work according to your usools, whatever you are following. So it's a simple, aur iski misal ye bayan ki, uski misal ye hai ki aadmi jab ruku mein jaye to ruku ki tasbih padhe, qiyam mein ho to qiyam ka amal kare, aur sajde mein jaye to look at how simply he explained it. So therefore, when the person is out in the jamaat, then he'll follow those usuls. When he come to the khanqa, he will follow those usuls, because here it is a different, but it's all works of deen to connect with Allah Ta'ala. So sabka maqsad ek hi hai ki hum sab Allah wale ban jaye, nothing else. If anybody has got any other maqsad, then that person is not worthy of being made a shaykh, and that person is becoming murid also. If he's got other matlabs, then he won't benefit very much. That is the only thing, that I must connect myself with Allah Ta'ala, and Nabi alayhi salatu wasalam, ishq and muhabbat must come in my heart, and everybody else must get the same thing. That noor of hidayat must come into the heart. That is the whole thing. And therefore it is, daaghe hasrat se dil sajaye hain, tab kahin ja ke unko paaye hain. 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We have to make that high, high. We will be seeing lots of things happening. But the person who said, I'm not going to allow you to see that which is haram. Oh nafs, I'm not going to allow you, because I'm not your banda. I'm the banda of Allah tabaraka wa ta'ala. So therefore I will listen to my Allah. And if the person suppresses that nafs like that over a period of time, then he will experience a kind of life coming into that heart. Hayat-e qalbi. This is what Mawlana Wasiullah Rahmatullah used to always emphasize upon. Hayat-e qalbi. Said, at present our hearts are dead. Somebody said, he said, agar so gaye hote,
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So he said, but still you're not getting up, so what does it show? So alhamdulillah, you are very fortunate, you have this opportunity, make the best of it. And keep making that niyat and that irada. We want Allah tabaraka wa ta'ala. His muhabbat, his ishq, his marifat, his yaqeen, tawakkul on him, trust in him, his qurb to come in our hearts. And Nabi alayhi salatu wasalam, ishq and muhabbat. Nabi alayhi salatu wasalam's ishq and muhabbat is conditional for Allah tabarak wa ta'ala zita. 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So, but they give us a lot of hope. They give us a lot of hope, and I will conclude on that. As a mashayikh, they give us a lot of hope. There's no question of anybody being made to despair of the mercy of Allah tabaraka wa ta'ala. Allah tabaraka wa ta'ala's ihsan, Allah ta'ala's kindness, his mercy is unlimited. Allah tabaraka wa ta'ala, the sins of the entire mankind cause him absolutely no harm. And the ibadat and ta'at of the entire mankind does not elevate his glory in any man. It is we who either benefit or we cause ourselves harm. So even if the person has done a lot of wrong in his whole life, but there is no need to lose hope. Lots of people say, now finish, I have committed so much of sins, what must I do? So that is like standing on the shores of the sea and then telling the sea, the misal that is given, that the person is standing there and is still addressing the ocean and saying, oh you ocean, I am so dirty, look at my clothes, look at my body, I have got blood and urine and stool and everything else. If I have to dive into you, then you will become dirty. So therefore, I'm not diving into you. The ocean will say, oh, you stupid number one. Millions of people like you have dived into my waters. And when they dived, not only did their bodies and clothes become park and clean, but my waters still remained clean. So take a dive into the ocean of Allah tabaraka wa ta'ala's maghfirat. Take a dive. Allah tabaraka wa ta'ala is forgiving, is merciful, is kind. He really loves his creation. And he loves the bandas who believe in him even more. So if Allah tabaraka wa ta'ala is prepared to forgive the kuffar, the mushrikeen, the yahood and the nasara, so many of them all their life, entire life, they made kufar and shirk. But just before they died, they read the kalima, Allah tabaraka wa ta'ala will give them jannat. Then what about those believers who all their lives believed in Allah tabaraka wa ta'ala? Therefore it is our yaqeen that we will see Allah tabaraka wa ta'ala with our naked eyes, inshallah, in jannat. We must have hope. Must ask Allah Ta'ala, must have fear also that our sins must not take us to Jahannam. But at the same time must have great hope in Allah Ta'ala. That when we go into Jannah, the greatest ni'mat of Jannah will be the didar of Allah Tabaraka wa Ta'ala. The one for whom we are making the namaz, the one for whom we are making the zikr and tilawat and ibadat and everything else. Don't we desire to see that Allah Tabaraka wa Ta'ala? Unke rukh se niqaba jutegi. آج نظروں کی معراج ہوگی ایک مدت سے آج اہل غم کو مسکرانے کی مہلت ملے گی. After a long long time in Jannat now, the person will be able to smile and laugh and enjoy the ni'mats of Jannat, the greatest of which will be the didar of Allah tabaraka wa ta'ala. So he's very merciful. One lady was in the hospitals a few months ago, a Christian woman. One of our madrasa girls went to see her aunt today. And then she starts speaking to this lady also who was on the other side, an elderly lady. And she said that, what were you doing reading like that? Her aunt, she saw that she kept her hand on the forehead and did some reading. She said, what were you doing? She said, she explained a little bit, whatever she knew. So she said, wouldn't you like also to accept this beautiful way of life? She said, yes. All right. So she made her read the kalima. And after 10 minutes she had a heart attack and died. Not one namaz, no zikr, no tilawat, no fasting, no hajj, nothing, just one kalima before death, and the person will be in Jannah. That's our Allah.
गर्चे पुरखता है पर कहां जाए तेरा बंदा। गर्चे पुरखता है पर कहां जाए तेरा बंदा। तेरे दर पर तेरा बंदा बउम्मीदे करम आया। तेरे दर पर तेरा बंदा बउम्मीदे करम आया।

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After a long day, most of you must be looking forward to the meal time. Therefore, I asked Maulana to announce that it's going to be just half an hour. It's supposed to be just an informal sitting with some friends that have come from Pretoria and other places. But for the benefit of everybody, whatever Allah Ta'ala will put into my mind, we'll discuss. Jalaluddin Rumi Rahmatullah Ali was a great king of examples. And through those examples and those analogies, he connected people with Allah Ta'ala. He developed through those examples love of Allah and His Nabi alayhi salatu wasalam into the hearts. And especially in this world of sensual love, he gave such examples that it transformed that evil, illicit love relationship into a love relationship with Allah tabaraka wa ta'ala, which is perfect, pure, rewarding, clean, full of noor, full of barakat. Allah tabaraka wa ta'ala gave him that kind of kamal. So one example of his comes to mind. We discusses a person who wanted to have a tattoo drawn on his arms. He says a person wanted to have the tattoo of a lion on his arm. So he went to the tattooist, if that is the correct word, but that is the person he went to. He said that I want to have a lion tattooed on my arm. So he explained to him that it's going to be a little painful, but if you sit comfortably relaxed and you allow me to do what I am doing, then I will complete the tattoo of a lion. So this person, who was very desirous of having a lion, the moment the person gave the first jab, he screamed. He said, "What's happening now?" He says, "Well, I'm starting from the tail side of the lion." He said, "But can't a lion survive without a tail? We have seen lots of lions with tails, but even if the tails are cut off, like how we have our sheep, the tails are cut off for whatever reasons, so those sheep still survive. So what is the need to draw the tail? Leave the tail out." So he said, "All right, we'll leave the tail out." And then he gave another jab. This person screamed again. He said, "What's happening now?" He said, "No, I'm trying to start from the ears." So he said, "What difference it makes if you leave the ears out? Can't you have a lion without ears?" Then he gave another jab. He said, "What's happening now?" I said, "All right, I'm starting from the leg side." He said, "Can't this lion live on three legs? Leave that one out." Then the second one, he screamed again. So any part of the body of the lion that this person was trying to start off with, this person was all the time screaming and shouting. As a result, what happened is that there was no lion tattooed on his arm, and this person was deprived of the fulfillment of his wish and desire to have the tattoo of a lion on his arm. He had a great desire, but that desire was now not fulfilled, because he was screaming all the time. He doesn't want a leg, he doesn't want the ears, he doesn't want the tail, any part of the body he doesn't want. So have we seen a lion which doesn't have ears, doesn't have legs, doesn't have nothing, but it's a lion? That'll be fresh air. What else it'll be? So now this example he gives. The lesson that we take from that example is that
just as that person was very desirous, he said, I want to have the tattoo of a lion. But he was not prepared to take the pain of the needle. He was not prepared to take the pain of the jab. Instead, he was jabbing away more than the jab of that needle. Every time that needle jabbed him, he was jabbing away. So although his desire was there, the desire was there, there's no doubt, he was very, very desirous. Nobody can deny his deep-hearted desire. But he was not prepared to take the pain. As a result, he was deprived of the fulfillment of that desire, and there was no lion tattooed on his hand. We too are very, very desirous. If we connect that now with what I'm explaining, that we too are very, very desirous, especially those of us who have some kind of ta'alluq and some kind of connection with the masajid, with the madaris, with the khanqahs, with the tabligh and da'wat jama'at, those who have connection with kitabs. So all of us, we have got great desire. If anybody has to ask us that, do you have a desire to have Allah Ta'ala in your life? Do you have a desire to have Nabi alayhi salatu wasalam's practices and sunnats in your life and his teachings in your life? Then which one of us will say that no? In fact, many a time we will tell also, Maulana, we are very, very desirous to have a complete transformation and a change in our lives. And we want to be the ashiqs of Allah and His Rasul sallallahu alayhi wa sallam. And we want to get the best of this world and the hereafter. And we want to be true lovers of our Creator. So you say, Alhamdulillah, the desire is very good. So now what must you do? This is a good desire. So now you must bear the pain. If you got that desire and you want it to be fulfilled, then there is no other way except to bear that pain. And that pain is not such that it is going to cause you injury. That jab of that needle is going to cause injury. It will leave a scar for life there. How many people, when they accept Islam, so many I have come across, that they accepted Islam and they tell you that, what do I do about this tattoo? To remove that means virtually cutting the skin. So we will say that you are excused now, no problem, just wear your shirt or your pant or your jersey or jacket or something and keep it covered. Or if there is any way of having it removed, then have it removed. But the fact is that it causes injury, it causes pain. And this pain that we take upon our hearts in the obedience of Allah tabaraka wa ta'ala, that pain brings a lot of joy and happiness. Great amount of joy and happiness. Because Allah Ta'ala is now becoming pleased. And when Allah Ta'ala is becoming pleased, so He is going to put happiness into that heart, irrespective of the outside condition, that this young person is taking that pain of controlling his gaze from haram. There's nobody in his room there, there's nobody watching him, which side he is watching. There's nobody watching him, that which side he is watching. But he knows that Allah Ta'ala is watching. So therefore he resists the temptation to watch the haram. Because he wants that love of Allah Ta'ala, he wants that ishq and muhabbat of Allah Ta'ala. He wants the bounties of Allah Ta'ala in this world, in the qabr, in the akhirat. So therefore he is taking that pain on his heart now. So the more the pain he is going to take of resisting the temptations, the more Allah Ta'ala is going to increase that muhabbat in his heart. The more Allah Ta'ala is going to give him that sukoon in his heart. The more Allah Ta'ala is going to reward him with that qurb and marifat and yaqeen. Allah Ta'ala's Nabi alayhi salatu wasalam will become pleased. So this person, by resisting that temptation, he is not getting injury and pain. There is a kind of pain that we will say in inverted commas to resist that temptation. But we take such kind of pains for so many different things. How many temptations we resist. A person has got a temptation
to go and interfere with some woman on the street. But he knows if he's going to do that just with any woman, he'll land himself in jail. So how he resists the temptation there? A person walks into a supermarket, he's getting tempted to steal some items that are there. The watches are lying there, the rings are there, the diamond is there, or whatever it is. And there's nobody that is watching him. So the temptation is there. But he knows that if he gets caught, he'll land himself in jail. So he resists the temptation. So even those people who are not believers in Allah Ta'ala and His Nabi alayhi salatu wasalam, all the time they too are resisting temptations of the nafs from many, many things where they are certain that they will face kind of disaster in this life, or they're going to face some punishment or some difficulty. Don't the non-Muslims also resist the temptations? Yes, if that person thinks that I'm not going to get caught and there's nobody watching, and if I get away with this, I'll become a multi-millionaire or rich person, then because he does not believe in Akhirat, he doesn't believe in Qiyamah, he doesn't believe in Allah Ta'ala's existence, so he will do that. But I'm talking about the person who believes that somebody is watching or the camera is clicking him. Some supermarkets you enter, they say, smile, you are now on camera. So the people think that this supermarket is very, very generous and kind and considerate and very compassionate, and they like to see us smiling, that's why they put those cameras. But everybody knows those cameras are there to arrest the person that is stealing. So when the person knows that he's going to get caught, then of course he may resist the temptation. But if he doesn't believe that he's going to get caught, then he'll get away, that non-Muslim. But what I'm getting across to you is that even a non-Muslim in his life, in his 24-hour day, there are many, many temptations that he is restraining himself from. We cannot deny that. There are so many things that person also wants to do. The taqazas of the heart, as we say, are very, very strong in such people. The taqazas of the nafs are very, very strong. But they too cannot do whatever they wish to, wherever they wish to, because of other reasons. So what about a Muslim then? If they are so concerned, if somebody is watching and they restrain themselves, so what about the Muslim who truly believes that my Allah is watching? Jo karta hai tu chupke ahle jahan se, koi dekhta hai tujhe aasman se. If you hide and commit any sins, Allah Ta'ala is watching. So this resistance or restraining, the restraining from the temptations, that is what brings that noor of taqwa into the heart. Just our namaz, roza, zakat, hajj, they are ibadat and they are compulsory. And with that, if a person is making tilawat and zikr and everything else, he'll get sawab. But the moment the person goes and engages and indulges in sins purposely, then believe me, that noor just vanishes. It just vanishes. Then a lot of effort has to be made again to bring it back. There are so many people who have written to me, so many people without exaggeration, from different parts of the world, whether it's England, America, New Zealand, Australia, other parts of the world. Young people, school going, college going, or even those are in other professions or whatever it may be. But so many of them complaining of the same thing. We are addicted to the porn sites of the internet. Many of them will then say, when we go into sajda, the pictures of those naked women come before our eyes. Now what kind of salat will that then be? Will that salat give you any kind of noor? Will that salat bring any kind of noor into the heart? So just like that person did not want that tattoo, or he wanted the tattoo to be drawn on his hand of the lion, but he was not prepared to take any pain. So there was no tattoo in existence. In the same way, if we are not prepared to take the pain of restraining ourselves from those evil desires, good things of life make use of. Therefore, if a person is faced suddenly with some kind of evil thoughts, then immediately occupy your mind in something else. Allah Ta'ala has made our mind such that we cannot give equal concentration to two things at one time. One accountant told me once, he says, Maulana, I'm finding it extremely difficult when these thoughts overpower me, I don't know what to do. I said, simple,
what to do at that time. Put your mind onto something else. Talk to your wife, talk to the children, talk to friends, eat something, read something, do something. Occupy your mind in something else. It may be a little difficult, but it's not impossible. So I said, how do we do that? I said, simple. Now I will give you some calculations to do, and I want you to concentrate on what I am saying. Now this is an accountant who deals with big, big figures, multi-billion figures. Now I am giving him a sum to do. So I said, right, 2 plus 3 plus 5 plus 1 plus 6, like that I carried on for about 1-2 minutes, and it was simple. 2 plus 3 plus 4 plus 5. At the end of all that, I said, right, what's the sum total of everything that I mentioned? So he gave it to me same time. How difficult is it to count 2 plus 3 plus 5? Then I asked him a simple question. I said, now tell me, that whilst I was saying 2 plus 3 and I was taking it easy, plus 4, plus 6, whatever figures I was giving him, I said, where was your concentration? At that time, when I was saying 2 plus 3 plus 4, was your mind on any porn site? Was it in the football ground, on the cricket ground, rugby field? Was it in some cinema, theater, casino? Where was it? He said, no, I was just watching your lips. Then after 2 comes out what? And after 3 comes out what? Because if that person's mind suddenly went on something else and he lost concentration, then even that 2 plus 3 can't add. So how he was concentrating on that? I said, you proved it yourself that you can't concentrate on two things equally at the same time. So if these thoughts are coming, then that is the way to ward them off. We cannot stop the thoughts from coming. Those thoughts, they are not going to stop. The more you are going to give attention to them, the more they are going to worry you. And Allah Ta'ala does not seize on thoughts. If the thoughts come, Allah Ta'ala is not going to seize on that, if they just came. If a person thinks, I will keep my mind absolutely clear, no thought must come of any evil kind, it's not going to happen. Shaitan is going to whisper. But don't entertain those thoughts. This is what I've discussed many times. Don't entertain those thoughts. Our problem is that we entertain those thoughts. We lay out the dastarkhan for those thoughts, as if we were waiting for some guest that was going to arrive from somewhere, and the dastarkhan has been laid, the tablecloth has been laid. That is what we do. That when those evil thoughts come, then we say, you are most welcome. And then we feed those thoughts. Thereafter we feed those thoughts. So the feeding of those thoughts is like the feeding of the beast. If the person is going to feed the beast, what's going to happen? That beast is going to devour him. Let those thoughts cross, like how those cars and trucks and everything move on a national highway. In that way, allow those thoughts to move out of the mind, like how those cars, trucks, scooters, everything move on the national highway. Just as we have cars, trucks, buses, we have human beings moving on the national highway. In the same way, we also have trucks that carry pigs on the national highway. It's so dirty and filthy to even use the word, but for our purposes we have to use it for the example. Then don't we have also trucks of pigs on the national highway? So we have trucks, but what do? The moment we see that truck in front of us, we say, Astaghfirullah, la hawla wa la quwwata illa billah. And even if our wives are sitting in the car and our children are there, they will say, press the accelerator, overtake this truck, I don't want to even have a glance at it. That's what they will say. Why? Because we consider it to be filthy. But we cannot stop that truck there and say that you don't have the right to travel on this national highway. He has paid his license, he'll carry on. So Shaitan will do his job. He will come onto this national highway of our hearts, and he will come with all those evil. But our duty is to just bypass it, to press the accelerator and overtake.
read a'udhu billahi minash shaitanir rajim, la hawla wa la quwwata illa billah. Read something and get along. Don't give any kind of attention to it. So we will not be able to stop the thoughts from coming, but we can change the direction of those thoughts. We can change our mind, concentrate on something else, think, do something else, and we'll be able to save ourselves. So there is no other way that that person could have had that tattoo drawn on his hand except by bearing the pain of that needle with which the jab was being given. Until he doesn't bear that pain, he couldn't have had that tattoo. In the same way, we cannot get the ishq and the muhabbat of Allah and His Nabi alayhi salatu wasalam. And our lives will be empty, empty, empty. We will be doing everything, but we'll still find a complete emptiness within ourselves if we are going to cause that noor to vanish with the sins that we are committing. On one occasion, Hazrat Maulana Abrar al-Haq rahmatullah alayhi was traveling from Jeddah to Karachi, to Makkah Mukarrama. It was an extremely hot day. So he said, put the air conditioner on. Why is the car not getting cool? So the driver said, the air conditioner is on. So why is the car not cooling then? He said, well, check the windows. Somebody's window must be left open. When they checked, then one window was left open. So he said, close that window. When the window was closed, the car got cool. Now to us, that means nothing. Every day that happens, and we take no lessons from anything. But those who got Allah tabaraka wa ta'ala in their lives, and Nabi alayhi salatu wasalam, then they take lessons from everything. He said, look at this car. It was not cooling because somebody's window was left open. So if the window was left open, although the air conditioner was on, but it was not cooling the car. In a similar manner, if we leave the windows of the ears, of the mouth, of the eyes and all open, then even if you have the air conditioners of Zikrullah and the air conditioner of Hajj and Umrah and the air conditioner of Tilawat and Ibadat and everything else, nothing will remain inside. The heart is not going to cool because everything is going to disappear from something through the mouth, something through the eyes, something through the ears. So if we want that coolness, then we will have to keep them shut. Shut from all evil, then we will get the coolness. Accidentally, if a person left his window open, then what must he do? The moment he realizes it, then he must shut it up, must close it up. So accidental sin, then again make a lot of tawbah, a lot of istighfar, turn towards Allah Ta'ala. If it's the rights of people, then fulfill that right. If it's money is owing to somebody, then make sure the person pays to whomsoever, whatever is due. Don't cause any hurt and injury to anyone. If it has been caused, ask for forgiveness. But this person now, he closes that window. So then that noor will come back. That person's heart will experience that coolness. It is an experience. We can't describe it in words. Jalaluddin Rumi Rahmatullah Alayhi says that when the fragrance of the muhabbat of Allah Ta'ala comes into my heart, the vocabulary of the languages of the world fail to put a description onto that that fragrance. There's no vocabulary for that. How can we have a vocabulary for that experience?

dip it in water and eat for survival, that's enough. But look at Allah Ta'ala's ihsan that He's giving us in this world too and in the akhirat. Make use of the bounties of Allah Ta'ala. But the restraining from temptations, that is a must. Without that we will get nowhere. We will carry on. Outwardly we will appear as pious, righteous, and but it will be nothing but a big pretense. People will call us very holy, very pious, very muttaqi. But are we in the eye of Allah Tabaraka wa Ta'ala? If He says that you are muttaqi, then you are muttaqi. That we must make shukr to Allah Ta'ala that through our outward garb, Allah Ta'ala put some good thoughts into the minds of those people. But we cannot deceive Allah Ta'ala. In the school days, I have repeated this many times. There was one song when we were in grade or standard 1, 2 those days. For temptation will lead you into trouble and will make you cry. Although that singer, whoever sang that, I don't think he even understood what he was saying. Otherwise he would have accepted Islam and would have restrained himself from temptations, because if he did not die as a Muslim, then definitely he is in big, big trouble. He said temptation will lead you into trouble and will make you cry. So if he did not die as a Muslim, then he is in serious trouble. If only we could give him the message that we wish you had taken the message from your own song. So temptation has led people into major, major problems, big, big trouble, and it's made them cry. Now it's left to us whether we want to go that route of trouble and pain and cry, or we want to go the route of happiness, sukoon, peace, tranquility. It does not mean the sickness will not come, no accidents, no pain, no suffering, nothing. Look at the Sahaba-i-Kiram radiallahu anhu majmaeen. Look at Nabi alayhi salatu wasalam. Look at the Anbiya alayhi salatu wasalam. In fact, they went through the most amount of difficulties. But look at the sukoon that they had in their heart. Can anybody produce one wali of Allah Ta'ala who committed suicide because he was fed up of practicing? The fish deep down in the ocean, has it ever complained that how long must I remain in water? I'm now tired of water. I'm catching a cold. Therefore, take me out and put me on the grass and in the lush garden. Has any fish ever told it? So when the person will enjoy the muhabbat of Allah Ta'ala and His Rasul Sallallahu Alaihi Wasallam by resisting or by restraining himself from the temptations of nafs and shaitan, then no matter how much nafs and shaitan will try to pull him out and say, look at all these enjoyments, casinos, discos, theatres, this, that, that person will say that I am enjoying the sukoon deep down in these waters and deep down in this ocean of Allah Tabaraka wa Ta'ala's ma'rifat and yaqeen and muhabbat. Don't tempt me. You can tempt others. I am not going to fall for your temptation. Then see what Allah Ta'ala gives into the heart. Allahumma salli ala Sayyidina Muhammad wa ala Ali Sayyidina Muhammad wa barik wa sallim. My beloved Allah, my Rahim Allah, Kareem Allah, most forgiving Allah. Bless us all with your ma'rifat, with yaqeen in you, with tawakkul in you, with trust in you, with your closeness. Make us the fish that swims deep down in your ocean of ma'rifat. Distance us from nafs and shaitan. 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My beloved Allah, nafs or shaitan, dono ne milkar hai kiya hai mujhko tabha. 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
1: 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It is the poetry of an Arif Billah, and not recognized as an Arif Billah by people who have no knowledge or they do not have that kind of a heart to recognize an Arif Billah. He has been recognized as an Arif Billah by the great walis of the time, and that is Hazrat Maulana Haki Muhammad Akhtar Sahab Damat Barakatuh. So therefore in his poetry there is a lot of jazb, there is a pull towards Allah Tabaraka wa Ta'ala, towards a concern for our akhirat. It builds up the marifat and the yaqeen in Allah Ta'ala. It instills in our heart the noor of taqwa. So do not worry about the voice. Listen to the words and make the niyat of developing within our hearts that same marifat and same yaqeen and same muhabbat. جس سے ہیں آپ خوش اس جہاں میں وہ شب و روز ہے گلستاں میں

many a times I explain this, that if Allah Tabaraka wa Ta'ala is happy with a person, he is pleased with a person, then irrespective of his condition outside, whether there's pain or there's poverty or there's tattered and torn clothes or whatever it may be, but if that person's connection is with Allah Tabaraka wa Ta'ala firm and strong, and Allah Ta'ala is pleased with him, then day and night he is in gardens, because he's got the Khaliq of gardens in his heart. If the person has got the creator of the gardens of Jannat in his heart, then what is more precious, the gardens of Jannat or the Khaliq of Jannat? So if Allah Ta'ala comes in the heart, and the heart is the only place that can accommodate Allah Tabaraka wa Ta'ala's tajalli, nothing else can accommodate it. Nothing in the world, with all its wide span, nothing can accommodate it. So that heart has to be purified, it has to be cleaned up, it has to be developed, so that Allah Tabaraka wa Ta'ala's tajalli may come there, and so that we may be in gardens day and night. Dekh kar mere ashq e nadamat, abre rahmat ki barish hai jame. And since we are weak, we are human beings, we will fault, we will err, we will make mistake, we will slip, we will... So therefore, let there be ashq e nadamat, tears of repentance, regret, shame. Don't justify sins. Because these days, or the days that we are living in, are the days of fitna. Over the past 3 or 4 weeks, we have been discussing on Monday nights the fitnas of the times. And I mentioned one incident last Monday, that my own ears heard this statement, where the woman says that the constitution of the country gives us more protection than the Quran Sharif and the Sharia. Nauzubillahi min zalik. So these are days of fitna. People do not even know what they are saying and what they are uttering and what are the consequences of such speech. So therefore, don't justify. If we are sick, we are weak, we are ill, then we must tell the doctor that I am sick, I am ill. Do not show strength and health. So cry before Allah Ta'ala, shed tears of repentance. These few tears, what miracles they perform, it's unbelievable. Then the person will get the tawfiq of amal also sooner or later. Jisse hain aap khush.

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You cannot go into all the details, but لذت ذکر حق اللہ اللہ, the enjoyment, the ecstasy, the pleasure that the arifs of Allah tabaraka wa ta'ala get in taking his name. We know that in this world, just the beloveds of this world, just to take their name, a person gets enjoyment and pleasure. Yet that beloved will one day perish, turn to dust. And when this person is crying and weeping in the remembrance of that beloved does not even know if that beloved is far away. But Allah tabaraka wa ta'ala is such a beloved that day and night, 24 hours, any part of the day or night, you just say Allah and Allah ta'ala is there, is listening. And not only that, but he has the power to fulfill the needs of the person. And if the person is in distress, to come to his aid and assistance and help, Allah ta'ala is there. The ah is in there. So it says the enjoyment of the zikr. Why did Allah, Jalaluddin Rumi Rahmatullah Alayhi say, which you heard so many times, that when I say Allah, then every hair on my body, it seems, has turned into a fountain of honey. And so many said that the saliva actually turns sweet. Lazzate zikr haq Allah Allah. Or kya lutfa aho fughame. If only we know what enjoyment there is in dua. Alhamdulillah, lots of brothers, many of them, without exaggeration, have written to me and told me, Maulana, after listening to your duas, we learned how to make dua. He says, otherwise we used to just read out, Rabbana atina fi dunya and over. But now in the language that we understand, we ask and our hearts seem to be getting attached to Allah Ta'ala. And it seems as if we are really begging and pleading of Allah Tabaraka wa Ta'ala. So that is dua. And there is such enjoyment in that dua. Because the person expresses his complete helplessness and weakness. And Allah Tabaraka wa Ta'ala as almighty, omnipresent, omnipotent, able to fulfill all the needs, desires, wishes, able to protect, grant the wishes of the person. So, or kya lutfa aho fughame. People do not know. They think that these people, what they cry in their duas. But this crying brings not depression, it brings joy, happiness, satisfaction. How many have had that experience that after the duas we feel as if there was a mountain on our shoulders and it seems as if it has shattered to smithereens. A few tears and that's the receipt from Allah tabaraka wa ta'ala that your dua has been accepted. After that Allah ta'ala will give whatever is good for us. He will bless us with that which is good for us. If he has to give us everything that we ask, it may not be good for us. So he will give us that which we ask, or he will give us something better, or he will forgive our sins, or he will remove some difficulty, bala, problem that was coming, or he will give it to us in the akhirat, but we are not at a loss that dua is accepted. Kya kahun?

0: this enjoyment which I am getting of akhtar, how can I bring it on my tongue and express it in words?
1: Allah.
0: It's not something that you can express in words. Each person has got a different kind of enjoyment and ecstasy and feeling. And the words or the languages of the world do not have that kind of vocab to express what comes into the heart of a wali of Allah tabaraka wa ta'ala when he is in the zikr of Allah ta'ala, when he is in ibadat, when he is in tilawat, or when he is in dua. At that time, what comes into that heart, how can he express it in words? There's no words to express it. It's something that the person has to experience. May Allah ta'ala bless us also with that experience.
2: Majal hai.

0: 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You love the forgiveness of sins. We are not justifying any of our sins. Oh Allah, we are acknowledging every sin of ours. Oh my beloved Allah, we are confessing before you. There is nothing that was hidden from your sight. There was nothing that was hidden from your sight. Oh Allah, you are aware of everything that we have done. Oh Allah, our past lives we are ashamed of. We know that we haven't done justice. We know that we have indulged in so much of sins and vices and evil. Oh my beloved Allah, if it had not been for your compassion and kindness and forgiveness, you would have seized us there and then. The moment we committed adultery or fornication, you could have seized us there. The moment we stole, you could have seized us. The moment we committed fraud, you could have seized us. The moment we went to the cinemas or theaters or the gambling dens, you could have seized us. The moment we indulged in casting lustful glances, you could have made us blind. The moment you indulged in listening to evil with our ears, you could have made us deaf. The moment we indulged in talking that which was haram, you could have made us dumb. But oh Allah, how loving you are, how forgiving you are, how kind you are, how merciful you are, that in spite of all the sins that we have been committing, you are giving us so much to eat, so much to drink, clothes to wear, shelter above our heads, modes of transport to move from places to place. Oh my beloved Allah, where can there be another Allah besides you? There is no one for us besides you. Oh my Allah, we are sinful, we are ashamed of our sins. All the ni'mats provided by you, you blessed us with sight, you blessed us with hearing, you blessed us with speech, you blessed us with our hands and feet, you blessed us with our intelligence. Oh Allah, you blessed us with our heart, liver and lungs all functioning. Our parents could not have given this to us. Our mothers were not even aware of what was happening in their stomachs. Oh my beloved Allah, we use every ni'mat of yours, every bounty of yours, every gift of yours for your disobedience. Hey, mere Allah, hum teri hi nafarmani karte hai, lekin mere Allah, hum nadim hai, hum sharminda hai. We are ashamed of what we have done in our past lives. Oh Allah, we do not want to return to those sins anymore. We want a life of peace and happiness, a life of contentment and satisfaction. Oh Allah, we want serenity and joy and comfort in our hearts. Oh my beloved Allah, therefore we have gathered here. There is nothing else that has gathered here except that we are hopeful in your mercy. Oh Allah, we are hopeful of forgiveness. Oh my beloved Allah, your treasures are unlimited. Oh my Allah, your treasures are unlimited, and we are turning towards you because your treasures are unlimited. Oh Allah, bless us with forgiveness from your treasures unlimited. Oh Allah, even if our sins are like the waves of the ocean, our sins are like the grains of sand on earth, if our sins are more than the leaves of the trees of the world, if our sins are more than the stars that twinkle in the heavens, if our sins are more than your entire creation put together, oh my beloved Allah, your forgiveness is much, much more than that. Oh my beloved Allah, just one drop from your ocean of forgiveness is sufficient to wash away our sins. Mere Allah, hamare gunahon ko dho dal. Oh Allah, purify our hearts. Oh Allah, purify and clean our hearts. We know that you do not come into dirty, filthy hearts. Ya Allah, these hearts which you gave to us for your love and for your muhabbat, these hearts which you gave to us for your ma'rifat, these hearts which you gave to us for the love of Rasul-e-Pak sallallahu alayhi wa sallam. Oh my Allah, we have given our hearts to everything else in the world. If there is no corner left in our hearts, there's no corner for your muhabbat anymore. Hey Allah, lekin hum nadim hai aur sharminda hai. Purify and clean our hearts of greed. Purify and clean our hearts of malice. Purify our hearts of lust and evil passions and desires. Purify our hearts of jealousy and envy. Purify our hearts of all the filth that has embedded itself in our hearts. Oh Allah, we have made our hearts into dirt bins. Hey Allah, humne to apne dilon ko ek kachre ka dabba bana diya hai. 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Who else can we turn towards besides you? There is no one for us besides you. Oh Allah, we know that the conditions in the world which are of adversity are because of our doings and our actions. Oh my beloved Allah, forgive each and every one of us. Forgive our parents. Forgive our wives and children. Forgive the entire ummah of Rasul-e-Pak sallallahu alayhi wa sallam. Oh Allah, it is not difficult for you to change the conditions. Ya Allah, change the conditions from that of adversity to prosperity. Ya Allah, bless each and every one of the ummah of Rasul-e-Pak sallallahu alayhi wa sallam with prosperity, with happiness, with contentment, with joy, with satisfaction, with serenity. Oh my Allah, bless us with zuhd, bless us with taqwa, bless us with sabr and shukr. Ya Allah, fill our hearts with qanaat, fill our hearts with tawakkul and trust in you. Oh my Allah, who else can we turn towards besides you? Oh Allah, if a dog is chased from one butcher, he can still go to another butcher. Oh Allah, if a beggar is chased from one home, he can still call at another home. Lekin mere Allah, tere siwa hamara kaun hai? There is no one for us besides you. If you have to reject us, if you have to chase us out, if you have to distance us, oh my Allah, we will get a life of nothing but misery. Our lives will be nothing but filled with misery. Our lives will be full of disaster. Our lives will be full of anxieties and worries and restlessness. Oh my Allah, do not distance us from you. Do not turn away your glance of rahmat from us, for we have no one besides you. Oh mere Allah, tujhe چھوڑ کر ہم جائے کہاں, میرے اللہ تجھے چھوڑ کر ہم جائے کہاں. اے میرے پیارے خدا, ہمارے حال پر رحم فرما. اے اللہ رحم فرما. Oh Allah, now have mercy upon us. Open the doors of your forgiveness for us. Open the doors of your mercy for us. Oh my Allah, make us yours and become ours. If you become ours, then the kingdoms will be ours. If you become ours, then everything will be ours. If you do not become ours, our children will not be ours. If you are not ours, our wealth will not be ours. Our homes will not give us comfort. Our businesses will not give us joy. Oh Allah, we'll be prisoners in our homes. We'll be prisoners in our businesses. We'll be prisoners in our cars. We will be prisoners everywhere. Hey, mere Allah, take us out from the slavery of nafs and shaitan. Make us your slaves, O my beloved Allah. Nafs and shaitan are dragging us to the gutters, O my Allah. But still we are unconcerned. Hey Allah, people are dying in the cinemas. People are dying in the discos. Oh Allah, the ummatis of Nabi Pak sallallahu alayhi wa sallam are dying in prostitute quarters. Oh Allah, they are dying in dance halls and clubs. Oh Allah, they are dying in so many haram places. Hey mere pyare khuda, that Nabi of ours who shed so much of blood of his and tears of his for us. Ya Allah, when he is informed on Mondays and Thursdays of the condition of his ummat, hi mere Allah, what must be going across his mind? That ummat for whom I shed so much of blood, that ummat for whom a masoom and sinless one like me shed so much of tears, that ummat for whom I stood whole night in prayers, that ummat for whom my wives and my children and my families made so much of sacrifices, my companions gave their lives. Allah, when he thinks that that is that ummat that is now in the cinemas and the theaters and in adultery and fornication and fraud and all kinds of cheat and deceit. Hey, mere Allah, we are asking you for a change in the condition of our hearts. Ya Allah, change the direction of our hearts. Ya Allah, change the condition of our hearts. It is not difficult for you, O my Allah. You could have changed the Sahaba-e-Kiram
1: who were at one time from the Kuffar and from the Mushrikeen and from the Yahud and from the Nasara, but when they accepted Islam at the hands of Rasul-e-Pak sallallahu alayhi wa sallam, O Allah, they became radiyallahu anhum wa radwan. You became pleased with them and they were pleased with you. Ey mere pyare khuda, O my beloved Allah, O my raheeb Allah, O my kareeb Allah, if you could have changed their conditions so drastically, then what is different, what is difficult for you to change our conditions? Ya Allah, change the qibla of our hearts. The qibla of our hearts at present is entertainment of a haram kind. The qibla and direction of our hearts is prostitution. The qibla and direction of our hearts is adultery and fornication. The qibla and direction of our hearts is filthy novels and filthy magazines. The qibla and direction of our hearts, oh my beloved Allah, are haram entertainment and haram pleasures. Change our direction, O my Allah. Change our qibla to you, O my Allah. Let the qibla of our hearts be your Rasul sallallahu alayhi wa sallam. Let the qibla of our hearts be you, O my beloved Allah. Let the qibla of our hearts be the deen of yours and sharia, O my Allah. O Allah, give us a firm bonding with you. O Allah, give us a firm bonding with you. Let us be so closely attached to you, O my Allah, that nafs and shaitan cannot distance us for a single moment. O my Allah, bless each and every one of us with long life, so that we may be able to accumulate maximum amount of good deeds before we leave. Bless us with good health, O my Allah. We are sick and ailing, O my Allah. Bless us with good health. Those whose children are sick, whose family members are sick, anyone in the ummah of Nabi alayhi salatu wasalam, whoever is sick and ailing, O my Allah, bless them with cure. Cure is in your hands, O my Allah. Bless each and everyone with cure. We are spiritually sick and we are physically ill. Cure us of our spiritual ailments and our physical ailments. Cure us of our physical ailments and our spiritual ailments. O my Allah, those who have financial difficulties and problems, bless them with plentiful of halal and get them out of their difficulties. O Allah, those who have got problems with the children, O Allah, make the children obedient to the parents. And O Allah, put love of the children into the hearts of the parents. O my Allah, those who have got other difficulties and problems, you are well aware of all the difficulties that people are facing. O Allah, we are living in a time of fitnas, and there's nothing but problems and problems in our communities. O Allah, remove all the difficulties and problems. O Allah, those young women and young boys, O Allah, who are looking for marriage partners, bless them with happy, with deendar and pious religious marriage partners, those who will be an assistance to their deen and a protection of their iman. Oh my beloved Allah, whatever difficulty and problem anybody has, remove that difficulty. We are turning towards you, O my Allah, for we believe that it is easy for you to remove our problems and difficulties. O Allah, bless us with the best of this world and the best of akhirah. We are seeking you from you, O my Allah. If you become ours, then everything is ours. Agar ek to nahi mera to koi shay nahi meri. Agar ek to nahi mera to koi shay nahi. جو تو میرا تو سب میرا فلک میرا زمین میری کوئی مجھ سے پوچھے میں کیا مانگتا ہوں میں اپنے خدا سے خدا مانگتا ہوں کوئی مجھ سے پوچھے میں کیا مانگتا ہوں میں اپنے خدا سے خدا مانگتا ہوں وہ ہو جائے میرا میں ہو جاؤں اس کا یہی رات دن میں دعا مانگتا ہوں او میں بلوڈ اللہ. Bless each and every one of us with contentment, with satisfaction, with joy and happiness. Remove the depression which has engulfed everybody's heart. O Allah, remove the anxieties and the worries. O my beloved Allah, give us the tawfiq to fulfill all your rights and the rights of Rasul-e-Pak sallallahu alayhi wa sallam and the rights of your creation, the rights of our parents, our teachers, our friends, our neighbors, our children, our wives. O my Allah, give the tawfiq to the wives to fulfill the rights of their husbands. Ya Allah, unite the hearts of husbands and wives, the hearts of parents and children, the hearts of brothers and sisters, the hearts of family members, the hearts of the entire ummah. Ya Allah, remove the oppression that is taking place around the world of the Muslim ummah, especially in Palestine, especially in Palestine, in Kashmir, in Bosnia, in Chechnya, and so many other parts of the world. Ya Allah, punish the zalim. Give them hidayat, but if hidayat is not in their muqaddar, then destroy them as you destroyed the Aad and the Samud. Ay Allah, teri ghaibi nusrat aur madad mujahideen-e-islam ko bhej de. 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To malaika ke zariye se unko quwwat ata farma. To Jibreel alayhi salatu wasalam ki zariye se unko taqwiyat naseeb farma. Oh my beloved Allah, we have to leave this world. These homes will remain here. Our cars will remain here. Our properties will remain here. Our gold and silver will remain here. Nothing we will take with us. Our watches will be removed from our wrists. The rings will be removed from the fingers. The jewelry will be removed from the necks of the women. Oh my beloved Allah, if we are wearing tight clothes, they will be sliced with the scissors. We will have nothing left on our bodies. Allah, kafan will be given to us. Allah, the tongues will be silenced. The eyes will be able to see no more haram. The ears will be able to listen to no more haram. The tongues will be able to speak no more haram. The hands will be able to sign no more fraudulent checks. Oh Allah, our dimagh and our intelligence will be able to think of no more plots and plans that are haram. Hey Allah, what is going to happen to us at that time? Ya Allah, give us the tawfiq to do that which is pleasing to you. And when the angel of death visits us, let it be in a state that you are pleased with us. Oh Allah, don't let the angel of death visit us in a casino. Don't let the angel of death find us in a disco. Don't let the angel of death find us with some haram women in our arms. Oh Allah, don't let the angel of death find us in some prostitution quarters. Don't let the angel of death find us in gambling, in adultery, in fornication, with some filthy magazine in our hands, or watching some filthy film. Oh Allah, so many hotels were destroyed in the Turkey earthquake. And what sins were being committed at that time in those hotels. Oh Allah, the recent earthquake in India, within seconds, oh my Allah, huge multi-storied buildings came crumbling down. Ya Allah, don't let the angel of death find us popping drugs in our mouths. Ya Allah, when the angel of death has to visit us, let him visit us in a state that you are happy and pleased with us. Ya Allah, let us be at that time at the Rawza of Rasul-e-Pak sallallahu alayhi wa sallam, reading as-salatu wa salamu alayka ya Rasulallah, as-salatu wa salamu alayka ya Habiballah, as-salatu wa salamu alayka ya Habiballah. Oh my Allah, at that time let our soul depart from our bodies. But oh Allah, if our death is not muqaddar in Madina Sharif, then wherever it may be, show us some tajalli of yours at that time, that our soul come dancing towards you and does not remain attached in the worldly and material things. Ya Allah, all the hujjaj who have left, may give them hajj maqbool and mabroor. Those who are going, make their hajj easy and bless them with hajj maqbool and mabroor. Give them the tawfiq to appreciate and value that Mubarak land and to stay away from all things displeasing to you in that Mubarak land. Oh my beloved Allah, how can we forget the Hajj of Rasul-e-Pak sallallahu alayhi wa sallam, all the duas that he made for us on that occasion. Especially, oh my beloved Allah, after kissing the Hajr-e-Aswad, the duas that he made, mere pyare Nabi ne Hajr-e-Aswad ko chum karke jo maanga tha, bataaf mein chal karke jo maanga tha, rukne yamani 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Oh Allah, all the duas that he made there for us, and the duas behind Maqam-e-Ibrahim, and the duas after drinking Zamzam, and the duas on Safa and Marwa, and the duas at Mina, the duas at Arafat, the duas in Muzdalifa. Oh Allah, bless us with all the goodness that he asked for us. Bless the entire ummah with that goodness, and protect us from all the mischief and corruption and fitnas that he asked for protection, especially the fitnas of Dajjal. Oh Allah, we are being bombarded by fitnas from all sides. Protect us from all the fitnas, oh my Allah. Bless us with the best of dunya and the best of akhirah.
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And I proceed to Madina Sharif. In other words, my tears, my crying, my du'as to Allah Tabaraka wa Ta'ala are that Allah Tabaraka wa Ta'ala must create the conditions so that I can proceed to Madina Sharif speedily. Allah Ta'ala must put me on the path and the road that leads to Madina Sharif. That's what it means. جب نظر آئے وہ سبز گنبد کہہ کے صلی علی جھوم جائے And which Muslim of the world is not desirous of seeing the green dome on top of the Rauza of Rasul Pak sallallahu alaihi wasallam So from a distance the person is looking as he is proceeding towards Madina Sharif He has left Jeddah or from whichever direction he is coming but now that he is proceeding towards Madina Sharif and 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no limits once he has seen the green dome for he knows that now he is very close to his Mehboob He is very close to Rasulullah sallallahu alaihi wasallam. It's just a matter of minutes that the person will now be presenting himself at the Rauza Mubarak of Rasulullah sallallahu alaihi wasallam. So therefore the durood and salam upon Nabi alayhi salatu wasalam is being increased. Every breath of his now is immersed in the remembrance of Rasul-e-Pak sallallahu alaihi wasallam.

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I seek the shafaat of Rasulullah sallallahu alayhi wa sallam. I seek the intercession of Nabi alayhi salatu wa salam. I ask Nabi alayhi salatu wa salam to seek from Allah tabaraka wa ta'ala forgiveness on my behalf. Because Allah tabaraka wa ta'ala himself has mentioned in the Quran, وَلَوْ أَنَّهُمْ إِذْ جَاءُوكَ فَاسْتَغْفَرُوا وَلَوْ أَنَّهُمْ إِذْ ظَلَمُوا أَنفُسَهُمْ جَاءُوكَ فَاسْتَغْفَرُوا اللَّهَ 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The gist and meaning of which is, when a person has committed sins, he has done injustice upon his own soul, and then he comes to Rasulullah sallallahu alayhi wa sallam, he himself seeks forgiveness from Allah tabaraka wa ta'ala for his sins, and Rasulullah sallallahu alayhi wa sallam intercedes on his behalf and seeks forgiveness on his behalf, then he would have found Allah ta'ala tawwab and raheem, most forgiving, most merciful. So that is what he says, I will then do at the Roza Mubarak.

چپکے چپکے یہ مانگے دعائے. As a Rosa Mubarak person makes dua that, Ya Allah, let my mouth and death be in Medina Sharif. I do not wish to return once again to those places of fitna and sins and to the environment which is full of negligence, that environment which is full of distraction. Ya Allah, I do not wish to return to Kufristan. I want to remain in this Mubarak land, the resting place of Rasulullah sallallahu alaihi wasallam. Chupke chupke ye mange duaye. 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

the multazam, when I attach myself, I pray, O Allah, make me yours and become mine. We can ask for all other things there is no problem with that. The person asks for rizq with barakat. The young person that's looking for a wife, he asks for compatible, pious marriage partner. The person who is suffering from some sickness and illness, so he asks Allah Ta'ala for complete shifa and cure from those illnesses and diseases and sicknesses. So all those things a person can ask at the multazam. But something that the person must ask is that Allah Ta'ala must come his, he must become Allah's. Mujhko apna bana lo karam se. Because if Allah Ta'ala becomes his, then the whole world and the whole universe and all the kingdoms are his. And if Allah Ta'ala is not ours, we can have everything. We can have mansions, we can have palaces, we can have oil wells, we can have everything of the material world. But if Allah Ta'ala is not ours, then nothing is ours. Because it's not going to bring peace and happiness, it's not going to bring harmony, it's not going to bring contentment and satisfaction. The person will have everything, but there's no peace. What is the sense there? And if Allah Ta'ala is his, then if he's got palace, also he'll have peace. If he's got gold and silver too, he'll still have peace. And if he doesn't have anything, he lives in a shack or a hut, also he'll have peace of mind. Contentment of the heart, Allah Tabaraka wa Ta'ala will then bless when Allah Ta'ala is his. Therefore he says, Mujhko apna bana lo karam se, multazam par ye mange dhuaye, O Allah, make us yours. Mujhko apna bana lo karam se, multazam par ye mange dhuaye, Mujhko apna

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We propagate your love of Allah and His Rasul sallallahu alayhi wa sallam. That is what you go with. And take to the world which is starving, which is thirsty. The world is at a crossroad. Everybody is just thirsty for the blood of others. There is nothing but chaos and destruction and disorder and disunity and friction and wars and battles and fights. So at that time they are in need of the love of Allah and His Rasul sallallahu alayhi wa sallam. They are in need of the message of the Quran and the Sunnah of Nabi alayhi salatu wasalam. If they have to take that into their lives and if they have to take it into their hearts, so then all the problems of the world will disappear. They themselves will find sukoon. Whichever individual will adopt it, he will find sukoon in his life. So first of all, we must have that kind of love in our hearts. If we don't have that kind of love, what are we going to distribute? If I don't have a cent in my pocket, how can I give somebody 1,000 rand, 10,000 rand, 100,000 rand? I can't give. First I must have, then only I can give. Now the unfortunate part is that we are all claimants that we are rich, but we don't have it. A person who has got 1 rand, he can also say that I've got money. And the person who has got $1 million, he can also say that I've got money. Technically both people are speaking the truth. The person with 1 rand, he too is speaking the truth that he's got money. And the person who's got $1 million, he's also speaking the truth that he's got money. But we know that 1 rand today you cannot buy anything. The person cannot even buy a quarter loaf of bread for that. So therefore the person who has got 1 rand, it is money, but it's not sufficient to fulfill any kind of needs of his. In the same way, our muhabbat of Allah tabaraka wa ta'ala, our love for Rasulullah sallallahu alayhi wa sallam, there's so much of deficiency in there. We claim that we got it. But any person that comes into contact with us, he sits in our company, he deals with us, he trades with us, he buys and sells, or he travels with us, or he marries our daughter, or we marry his daughter. Now all these type of things that will happen. But when they come into contact with us, they do not find that love that we are proclaiming of Allah and His Rasul sallallahu alayhi wa sallam. If we had that love, then we would have been extending compassion, extending mercy, extending forgiveness, extending help. We would have been then kind and gentle and polite. Then would have been caring, we would have been sharing. We would have been then displaying in our lives the akhlaq and the character of Rasulullah sallallahu alayhi wa sallam. That whosoever comes into contact with any sahabi of Nabi alayhi salatu wa sallam, then the person accepts Islam. Islam was just spreading like wildfire. And it was not through preaching, it was not through long, long wars and long, long bayans. It was just through that little meeting. And every sahabi and every companion of Rasulullah sallallahu alayhi wa sallam, he had imbibed in himself that fragrance of Nabi alayhi salatu wa sallam's akhlaq, that tawazu of Nabi alayhi salatu wa 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A person did not or was not told that first go and read kitabs, that there is a lot of Islam in the kitabs. Islam was not for the kitabs or just for the masajid. Islam was to be in our lives, that wherever we went, we were the books that people were going to read. We were going to be the books. If anybody asked about Islam, the person could have said, well, accompany me, join me a couple of days, few days, or sit with me a little while, or trade with me, or anything else, and the person would have seen Islam. He would have asked why this, and he said, this is Islam. But today there is no real difference. What difference is there in our marriages, our walimas, in our trade, in our business, in our studies, in our college and universities? What difference is there? Can we say that this is Islam? So therefore he says that sare alam mein phir phir ke ya rab tera dard e muhabbat sunaye. Muhabbat is something that moves
a person. If a person has got love, he's got passion. I mentioned the other day in the masjid there, that when a person is passionate about something, then he does not look at cold and he does not look at heat and he does not look at mountain and he does not look at the difficulties and the hardships and the obstacles in his way, because he's passionate, he's really desirous to achieve something in life. So then he just goes ahead irrespective of what happens. There are great, great risks that people take in the process. And I've mentioned this many times, that how many people, they were climbing Mount Everest and they went there to rest forever. They never came back from there. They went to rest forever. But still people didn't give it up, because some people went and rested forever, never came back. So others didn't give it up. They said, no, never mind, we will try. We can beat those people. We can still go higher. And many reached the apex. So what was it? All those people that ran the marathon, what was it? Passionate about it. That we want to achieve something. We want to get to the winning post. And we want to get a medal. So it can be winter morning, it can be freezing, it can be pain in the leg and pain in the body, and even the danger of collapsing and dying as some died. Everything is there, but the person is passionate, so he's running. So just like that, when the person will become passionate, he will be, the love of Allah tabaraka wa ta'ala comes into his heart, then it will move him. Then he won't say it's too cold to get up for Fajr Salat. Then he won't say, how can I close my business or go at least for Zuhar Salat. Then he won't say, Asar Salat is just such a time, oh Maulana, what a time, 3 o'clock, 4 o'clock, how can you make Asar Salat? That's peak business time. He won't say anything like that. He won't say, Jumma Salat, very difficult to close. He won't say, how can I fast in the month of Ramadan, when the month of Ramadan is coming in the month of December. And December, you know, Maulana, is very, very busy time. The person won't say all those things. He won't say, how can I go for Hajj? He won't say, how can I fulfill the rights of children, parents and everything. Because he's got passion, he's got love for Allah and his Rasul Sallallahu Alaihi Wasallam. So this is that steam that is required, which will move the person. And we are lacking in that steam, and that steam comes from those people who have got that steam. If they don't have that steam of love of Allah Ta'ala, then we will listen to bayans upon bayans upon bayans, but we won't get any kind of steam coming into our hearts. Hazrat Shah Abdul Ghani Sahib Rahmatullah Alayhi used to say, mitai milti hai mitai walo se, kapda milta hai kapde walo se, gosh milta hai gosh walo se, Allah milta hai Allah walo se. From where else can we get Allah? So that is what is required. Therefore he said, tera dard muhabbat suna kar sale alam ko majnu banaye. As it is, the world has gone mad and crazy. This is all bayan and speech. It is all related to the same Quran Sharif, mazmoon. Because what else is the Quran Sharif asking us to do? The Quran Sharif is saying that we must create and develop that much love of Allah and His Rasul Sallallahu Alaihi Wasallam, that we practice upon all the ahkam and the teachings of Allah and His Nabi Alayhi Salatu Wasalam. That is what the Quran Sharif is there for. وَالَّذِينَ آمَنُوا أَشَدُّ حُبَّا لِلَّهِ. Those people who have believed, their love for Allah is intense. Allah Ta'ala is saying that. Intense love. It moves them. Nothing restricts them after that. That is what took the Sahaba-i-Kiram radiyallahu anhu majmain throughout the world. With the message of Allah and His Rasul sallallahu alayhi wa sallam. Look at the difficulties and hardships that they experienced. But it moved them because of that love. So people have gone mad. They have given their hearts to pretty faces. They have given their hearts to buildings, properties, oil wells, gold, silver, diamonds. And there is nothing wrong, I repeat, in having those things and using them correctly. Nothing wrong. But people have become crazy. Like there is nothing else in the world except that. And then the life goes by, and suddenly then, Maut aakar hangamaya hayat ko khamosh kar gayi. Maut aakar bahosh ko behosh kar gayi. 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Hangamaya hayat ko khamosh kar gayi. The person was on the move all the time and was making everybody majnoon and mad in what? In material things. But now mouth came and the person went completely flat, finished. He was bahosh, now he became behosh. And all that movement and everything came to an end.
But he took nothing from here with him alone. He left everything behind for his heirs. Once again, nothing wrong to leave behind for one's heirs. Nothing wrong. It's a world of means. Allah Ta'ala has created the means, make use of it. But what I am repeatedly saying is this, that if we have to look at our lives, what is dominant in our lives? That if that person has got so much, then we must race and chase. Haram, halal, unconcerned, as long as we also get that which the others have. If it comes through lotto, it comes through casino, it comes through stealing, it comes through deceiving, it comes through any way. Sab kuch andar, phir bhi hai mas kalandar. As long as the person gets it, that's all. Haram, halal, sab kuch andar. So he says, while people are making others mad in that, Ya Allah, give me the tawfiq that I go and make people majnoon in your love. Give me such a heart, my Allah, that wherever I go, I broadcast your love, your muhabbat, and the muhabbat of Rasulullah sallallahu alayhi wa sallam. People are broadcasting so many things. The radio stations are broadcasting the whole day. Ya Allah, make me the person who goes and broadcasts your love, your muhabbat, and make the people mad in your love. Because the person who becomes mad in the love of Allah Ta'ala becomes a balanced person, a normal person. He does not go mad. We say that the person went mad in the love of Allah Ta'ala. So that doesn't mean now he's going to jump from the mountain, or he's going to hang himself, or he's going to end up in the asylum. No waliullah up till today has taken his life, suicide. No wali of Allah Tabaraka wa Ta'ala will be found in history that he has taken his life. Why? Because he got very tired of all the difficulties, hardship, problem, pain. So he said, it's best thing, take my life. And yet today we are dealing with so many cases. I made the third attempt on my life. I made the tenth attempt on my life. Little children, 9 years, 10 years old, depression is so severe that I want to take my life. So it shows that it is only in the love of Allah Tabaraka wa Ta'ala that the person becomes a balanced person. Then he does not go extreme. Those people who went on to extreme, then they do not know what Sharia and Quran and Sunnah is. It may be a hal or condition of theirs. We won't talk about that. But the thing is, that is not Sharia, that is not Quran, that is not Sunnah. Nabi alayhi salatu wasalam was extremely balanced in everything, extremely balanced. The battle of Badr is taking place where only 313 Muslims are there. And there is a requirement for such a large number. And battle of Badr, Nabi alayhi salatu wasalam, we know that the battle of Badr was a decisive battle. It could have been this way or that way. How much Nabi alayhi salatu wasalam teared and cried on that occasion. But yet he told his son-in-law, Hazrat Usman radiallahu ta'ala, that you remain behind. For what did he leave him behind? He left him behind for no other reason except that his wife Ruqayya was very sick and very ill. So Nabi alayhi salatu wasalam told him, you remain behind and look after your wife. This is the occasion now to look after your wife who is very sick and very ill. And he exempted him from jihad just for that reason. That is what Islam is, balanced. We have to look at everything in the proper perspective. And there were times when those young sahabas, they just got married, just nikah was made, and they went into the battle and gave their lives. Now that was a call for jihad at such a time by Rasulullah sallallahu alaihi wasallam, when nobody was allowed to remain behind. So everything, there is a place and an occasion for it. So here we learn that Islam was very, very balanced. So what I am saying is this, that those people who think that the moment you become a good Muslim, then you will go extreme and you will become mad and then you are not going to fulfill the rights of people. So then that's a misunderstanding. The person who is truly in love with Allah Ta'ala, he'll have time for his family, he'll have time for his business, he'll have time for his children. He will have time for deen, he will have time for Quran, he will have time for tabligh, he will have time for jihad, he will have time for visiting the sick, he will have time for everything. He will not be the extreme that we seeing in those people who do not have deen. That morning till evening there is nothing but business, business and business. Those are the people who have gone on extremes. Or nothing else except cars, furniture, house, this visit, this tourism, that tourism, nothing else. Entertainment, fun and pleasure, discos, cinemas, rave clubs and theatres. Is that deen? Is that Quran? Is that sunnah? Is that a balanced Muslim? So the world is calling for liberal Muslim. Now they say they don't want conservative Muslim. They want a Muslim who is liberal, or the Muslim who is moderate. And their meaning of moderate and liberal is that the person must divorce himself from deen, from Quran, from sunnah,
And that is the type of Muslim that America and England wants. They will support that kind of Muslim who's got nothing to do. Na namaz hai, na roza, na zakat hai, na hajj. To khushi pir iski kya hai, ke koi gent hai, to koi judge. There's no namaz, no roza, no zakat. So then what is happiness if that person became a judge? We say, a Muslim became a judge. Very nice, we are happy if a Muslim becomes a judge. But has he got namaz, roza, zakat? Has he got deen in his life? If he's got deen in his life, if he becomes a judge, we are happy. If he becomes a prime minister, we are happy. If he becomes president of the country, we are happy. If he becomes a king of the kingdom, we are happy. Why? Because he's got Allah in his life. But if he hasn't got Allah and his Rasul sallallahu alayhi wa sallam in his life, and he's got everything else, then he has got nothing. In the eye of Allah, he's got nothing. So he says, na namaz hai, na roza, na zakat hai, na hajj, to khushi pir iski kya hai, ke koi gent hai, to koi judge. So the person who has got deen in his life, the person who has got Quran in his life, and that is what the Quran Sharif is. Allah tabaraka wa ta'ala ko tak pahunchne ka zina, aur Allah tabaraka wa ta'ala ko dekhne ka aina. That is the Quran Sharif. Allah Ta'ala tak pahunchne ka zina. It's the ladder which takes you up to Allah Tabaraka wa Ta'ala. And it is the aina, it is the mirror in which you see Allah Tabaraka wa Ta'ala. That is the Quran Sharif. Where you see the qudrat of Allah Tabaraka wa Ta'ala. How Allah Tabaraka wa Ta'ala created the mountains. How Allah Ta'ala created the oceans. How Allah Tabaraka wa Ta'ala created the universe. How Allah Tabaraka wa Ta'ala's qudrat and power, that one seed you plant into the ground and one tree grows from there, and that one tree then produces a million fruit. Qudrat of Allah tabaraka wa ta'ala, that billions and billions of people have been born and scientifically proven that no two persons' thumbprints are the same. And now they've gone further, they say the iris of the eye too of two persons is not the same. The two persons' voices are not exactly the same. Two persons, many, many things, nothing is the same. As they will make progress, they will come to know that nothing is the same. Allah tabaraka wa ta'ala, if he had made everybody one shape and one form, how would we have recognized the other? There would have been such confusion. The person doesn't know who is his brother, who is uncle, who is sister, who is mother, who is wife, all looking the same. We say everybody must be the same. In wealth also, if everybody was the same, who is going to work for the other person? The wife would have said, tu hai raja, to main hu rani. So, ab kon bharega pani? Because everybody is the same. So, why must I go and fill up water? You must go and fill up. Why must I sweep the street? You must go and sweep the street. If you have got a million, I also got a million. Then why must I repair your roof? You must repair my roof. Imagine the chaos. So, Allah subhanahu wa ta'ala gave some people more, some people less. But, he said there must be no superiority and inferiority complexes. Wealth must not create pride in any person's heart and think that because of the wealth, now I'm superior. Wealth must bring humility in the person's heart. And he must think that Allah Ta'ala could have put me in the place of that person who is poor and who is sweeping the street. But Allah Ta'ala's ihsan and fazl that he gave me a good home and gave me wealth. So therefore I must take care of the needs of the poor and the needy and those that are destitute. Now that is how there will be muhabbat. That is what the Quran Sharif is. It is showing Allah tabaraka wa ta'ala's glory, Allah tabaraka power, Allah tabaraka qudrat, Allah tabaraka dekhne ka aina hai. We see Allah tabaraka wa ta'ala how the nations of the past, inna Allah ta'ala yarfau bihazal kitabi aqwaman wa yadau bihi akharin. That it is through the Quran Sharif that Allah tabaraka wa ta'ala raises the people, gives them high status, he gives them respect, he gives them a position of dignity and honor. And it is again when they don't obey Allah, they do not follow the Quran Sharif, then Allah tabaraka wa ta'ala takes away everything and he brings about destruction. How nations of the past were powerful, but because they disbelieved Allah tabaraka wa ta'ala, how he destroyed them. The Quran Sharif takes us through so many different things. Allah ta'ala takes us through the Jannat of his in the Quran Sharif. The beautiful things of Jannat, the peace of Jannat, the happiness in Jannat, the hoors of Jannat, the gardens of Jannat, the lakes of Jannat, and so many things of Jannat. The same with the Jahannam, all the fire of Jahannam, the chains of Jahannam, the azab of Jahannam. Person has to read all those things and it strengthens his iman. So that is the Quran Sharif.
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remain on our lips. The حافظ of the قرآن شریف has got such a high status. اللہ تبارک و تعالی on the day of قیامہ he will give a crown of نور to the parents of the حافظ of the قرآن شریف. But there is a condition, and I've mentioned this in practically all jalsas of khatam of Quran Sharif, that if you have to read that Hadith Sharif very very carefully and ponder over it and reflect, then what does it say? Man qara'a al-Quran fastazharahu fa'ahalla halalahu wa harrama haramahu adkhalahu Allahu al-Jannah. That's another Hadith Sharif, that the person who read the Quran Sharif, man by-hearted the Quran Sharif and then considered the halal as halal and the haram as haram, that means he did not go towards haram, he restrained himself, he took the pain upon his heart of restraining himself from haram. The desires came in the heart of that young hafiz of the Quran Sharif that he must also go join his friends to the discos and the rave clubs, and he must also try a little bit of the grass, and he must also take some kind of drugs. But this hafiz of the Quran Sharif says, I've got Quran Sharif in my heart, how can I ever join you and participate in watching the filth on the porn site of the internet, or read a filthy magazine, or accompany you to any kind of haram place, which has become so common today. I mentioned that one person who came out of the rave club, a hafiz of the Quran Sharif, he told me himself that there was 70 huffaz of the Quran Sharif in just one club. Huffaz of Quran Sharif, and who would you normally trust with your wealth, with your documents, or with your gold and silver? If you are going on a long journey, you will say, search for the most honest and trustworthy person and give it to him to look after it. Allah Tabaraka wa Ta'ala chose the heart of the Hafiz of the Quran Sharif for the preservation of this kalam of his, and the Hafiz does not even feel the weight of the Quran Sharif in his heart, and he goes down to that level. So then that something is seriously wrong. Of course there are many, many good huffaz of the Quran Sharif who will never go to any such places. So therefore he says that make us again amil on the Quran Sharif. فَاسْتَذْهَرَهُ فَحَلَّ حَلَالَهُ وَحَرَّمَ حَرَامَهُ then أَدْخَلَهُ اللَّهُ الْجَنَّةِ Allah Ta'ala will enter him into Jannah. That means if he makes amal on it, then he'll go into Jannah. And Allah Ta'ala will enter 10 family members of his who are going to be going to hellfire. Allah with the shafaat of this hafiz will put them also into Jannah. And the other one is where Nabi alayhi salatu wasalam says, Man qara'a al-Qur'an wa amila bima fi ulbisa walidahu tajan yawm al-qiyamah. The person who read the Quran Sharif and then he made amal, again that condition is there, the amal. If there's no amal that the hafiz is making, then his parents must also forget any kind of rewards in the akhirat. So it shows that the parents are also very much responsible for that hafiz of the Quran Sharif which is in that home. That they must ensure that he is making amal. Because if he is not going to make amal, then they themselves are going to be deprived, although they spend so much of time and so much of effort in trying to make this hafiz of the Quran Sharif. So if they are going to provide that hafiz with television, with movies and with videos and with Hollywood and Bollywood, and if they are going to take that hafiz to all the wrong places, or if they are going to object to this hafiz of the Quran Sharif practicing upon deen, upon sharia, upon Quran, as happens in many, many homes, that they were very excited and they made their children hafiz of the Quran Sharif. But afterwards, when that hafiz of the Quran Sharif, he has to say that this TV, you are watching all this filth on the television screen, it is haram, it should be taken out of the house, then now they are objecting, that who are you to tell us?
Who gave you authority? So there's a two way. It's both that Hafiz of the Quran Sharif, he himself has to make the effort to practice, but of course he must not use that kind of authority that starts firing away at the parents and the elders. There must be that respect that must be there. The person with politeness, with hikmah, he must convey. And if he feels that it is not going to be listened to, or the person is not going to be taken seriously, then at that time he must separate himself. He does not have to force those people. He cannot put it down the throat of anybody. He must display his akhlaq, his character. He must go out of his way to show what he has learned, and then make dua for those parents, for those family members, for those relatives, and Allah tabaraka wa ta'ala will give them hidayah. But man amila bi wa amila bima fi, then ulbisa walidahu tajan yawm al-qiyamah. So that crown of noor will come when this person is going to practice on it. Parents of Hafiz of the Quran Sharif will be given garments, the cost of which, or the value of which, will be much more than the earth and the heavens and everything, whatever it contains, even much more expensive than everything that this world contains. Allah Ta'ala will give them that kind of garment of noor. So the parents will ask, now why are we getting all these things? We didn't do anything really serious in our lives. They say, you are getting this in lieu of the Quran Sharif, which you gave to your child. But again, the condition there is, وَعَمِلَ بِمَافِي. He's got to practice. There's no way that anybody can have very high hopes without practicing. It is just like a child that you put into the college or university, and the child did engineering. Or the child became a specialist, a doctor, specialized in some field. Or became a qualified chartered accountant. Now they became a lot of things. Qualified chartered accountant, qualified engineer, qualified lawyer, qualified everything. But although they became that, will he himself receive any rewards, or will the parents benefit in any way from his engineering, from his this thing, unless he practices that which he has learnt? He has to practice. If the person is an engineer, then if he wants to be of some help to his parents, then he has to do some sketching, even if he doesn't charge the parents, which is not going to happen these days. He may charge double to the parents. But even if he doesn't charge, but he has to do something, he has to do some sketching or something. The doctor has to treat some patients to make some money. The lawyer will have to take some people to court. There's one lawyer, when the bill came to the client, then there were some extra charges there. So he inquired from that attorney, that why all these extra charges? He said, last night I dreamt of your case. How much time I spent in the dream on your case. So these are the charges for that dream. So he must become a lawyer like that, then he can make some money. Nevertheless, so the Hafiz of the Quran Sharif also has to practice. He has to make amal. If he's not going to make amal, how is he going to be of reward to the parents? Therefore he says, Tera darde muhabbat sunakar sare alam ko majnu banaye. And where we went, but we covered the Quran Sharif also. That is the Quran Sharif. Nabi alayhi salatu wasalam, look at the love that he had for the Quran Sharif. Love for Allah tabaraka wa ta'ala cannot be there if the person does not have love for the kalam of Allah ta'ala. Nabi alayhi salatu wasalam's recitation of the Quran Sharif was the best recitation that a person can ever imagine. The sahaba ikram radiallahu anhu ajmain behind Nabi alayhi salatu wasalam, what a kind of enjoyment they must have been getting. Tahajjud salat, Nabi alayhi salatu wasalam, when he is reading, what an enjoyment Hazrat Aisha must be getting it, and his other wives, and whichever sahabi must have been listening. Yet Rasulullah sallallahu alayhi wa sallam tells to Hazrat Abdullah ibn Mas'ud radiallahu ta'ala, that recite from the Quran Sharif for me. Hazrat Abdullah ibn Mas'ud said, Ya Rasulullah sallallahu alayhi wa sallam, it's not appropriate. The Quran Sharif was revealed upon you, and I must recite. He said, yes, I desire to listen from my companion. Hazrat Abdullah ibn Mas'ud starts reciting, and as he is reciting, he says, Nabi alayhi sallallahu alayhi wa sallam, his eyes are tearing one way. Nabi alayhi salatu wasalam tells Hazrat Ubay ibn Ka'b radiallahu ta'ala, recite Quran Sharif for me. Nabi alayhi salatu wasalam himself was desirous of listening to the Quran Sharif from others. The Quran Sharif was not just there for the shelves to be taken out in the month of Ramadan. Indeed, for every letter that the person reads, he will get 10 blessings. But our radios, our television,
and our newspapers and our magazines, and so many things have flooded our homes that our mornings start with all that. Our evenings end with all those things. There's no place for the Quran Sharif anymore in our lives. There's no place for the Quran Sharif in our homes. There's no place for the Quran Sharif in our businesses. There's no place for the Quran Sharif in our Muslim governments. There's no place for the Quran Sharif in Muslim parliaments. There's no place for the Quran Sharif in Muslim cabinets. And there's no place for the Quran Sharif in Muslim kingdoms. The Quran Sharif is, great injustice has been done to it. That is what Allama Iqbal Rahmatullah Alayhi, when he was asked, that has greater injustice been done to anything or anyone besides Hazrat Hussain radiallahu ta'ala? He said, yes, greater injustice than that has been done to the Quran Sharif. It is for the shelves.

0: That is what we have kept the Quran Sharif for. Taweez, kissing the Quran Sharif, putting it on the shelves, decoration, take qasam on the Quran Sharif. That is what we have kept it for. It's a whole long poetry, which I do not want to go into now, they'll take another 1 hour. But he is a lament of the Quran Sharif. The faryad of the Quran Sharif is in there. But just to bring one in.
1: Jab qawlo qasam lene ke liye takrar ki naubat aati hai. Jab qawlo

That's all. There's a need for qasam in Quran Sharif. In Quran Sharif, qasam. Take Quran Sharif, qasam. That's all. May Allah tabaraka wa ta'ala give us the tawfiq to read the Quran Sharif, to understand the Quran Sharif, and make amal on the Quran Sharif. Because if we are not going to do that, then the Quran Sharif itself is going to be giving evidence against us instead of giving in our favor. There are so many things coming to my mind, but I know that we in South Africa, we cannot sit too long and listen to lengthy bayans. But what little we hear, if we make amal on that, then that is sufficient. May Allah tabaraka wa ta'ala make the Quran Sharif protected and safeguarded in the heart of the Hafiz who recited now. May Allah ta'ala reward his parents, his wasatiza, and everybody else who made any kind of effort in aiding him and helping him to become a Hafiz of the Quran Sharif. May Allah ta'ala give him the tawfiq to read, to understand, to make amal, and then become a zariya of najat and salvation for not only his parents, but family members, and shafaat for so many others. And all huffaz of the Quran Sharif, wherever they may be, Allah tabaraka wa ta'ala give them the hidayat, the understanding, and the tawfiq to make amal and understand that amal se banti hai zindagi, jannat bhi, jahannam bhi, ke khaki apni fitrat mein na noori hai na nari. Wa akhiru da'wana alhamdulillahi rabbil alameen. Now there's so much we can speak on the virtues of the Quran Sharif, and I know I've concluded with akhiru da'wana, but just to tell you, 3 or 4 days ago there was a Christian priest that came, and I knew the line of discussion that he's going to go in. So he came with one. He had requested, he wants to meet me. I said, you're most welcome. Now he came with a Bible and he came one copy of the Quran Sharif. And we were entering into a discussion. So before he opened the Bible and before he could start explaining to me, I told him, look, I don't know much about your Bible. Although alhamdulillah we made some study of it, but just to nip it in the bud, I told him, look, I don't know very much about the Bible and you don't know very much about the Quran, but what I want to ask you is that, is this Bible in the original language which you are going to now read to me, this different extracts, are they in the original language? He says, no. I said, is this the only edition of the Bible that was came upon Jesus Christ? So is this the only edition, or there are other editions also? So he said, no, of course there are many editions. So I said, okay, like that I went on asking him a few questions. I said, now I wish to tell you that this Quran Sharif, it's the only edition we have. Whereas America, Europe and England and other places, they are saying that now, because of the equality of the sexes, so they must not even use the word he for God anymore. So in the translation they're going to do away with the word he, so I don't know what they're going to come up with. But in any case, there are so many editions that now if you're going to read some chapter, some extract from there, I will not be able to differentiate that which is the word of God and which is the word of man there. Because you yourself saying there's so much additions and alterations and changes that have been made. So now you're going to read out one extract to me and you say that this is the word of God. So how am I going to verify that it is the word of God? And that it's not one of those changes that has been made, alterations that has been made. So I took him straight away in that angle, and then I said, now this is the Quran Sharif. Now I can bring millions of people from around the globe, little children, even 4-year-old children have memorized this whole 30 paras of the Quran Sharif. Isn't that a miracle? 4-year-old child has memorized the Quran Sharif. And so many others in 6 months, 1 month, 10, 12 months, and so many huffaz around the globe, that if one hafiz just makes one mistake, one mistake if the hafiz makes, straight away there are so many people to correct it. If there is a slip of the tongue or some error, see how many people straight away can say, well, that is not the correct ayat, this is how it should be read. I say, like that, this is the Quran Sharif which has got no alteration, no change, no addition, no interpolation, nothing. So why must I go towards a book in which the authors of the book, they themselves are saying that there's so much of additions, so much of different versions. Yes, I asked him how many versions, there are many, many different versions. This version, that version, that version. So I said, this Quran Sharif is the only version. I can take you to Europe, America, China,
any part of the world, to any library, any museum, anywhere, any Muslim home, and I can take one Quran Sharif from there and I take this one and you compare the text. I said, we're not talking about the English translation. The English translation is man-made translation. We cannot vouch and we cannot say that the English translation is the Quran Sharif. Otherwise tomorrow you'll bring one translation and say, see what it says here and what it says there. I'm talking about the original Arabic text. And Arabic is a living language, and right from the time of our Prophet ﷺ up till now, I can take a whole chain backwards and I can tell you that I heard it from so and so, he heard it from so and so, he heard it from so and so, until he heard it from the Prophet ﷺ and he heard it from Angel Gabriel and he brought it from Allah. So like that, the Quran Sharif of 1400 years ago and the one that we have now is exactly the same. And then I took him in that direction, the Bichara closed his Bible and said, we'll meet again. And I'm waiting for the new meeting again. But this is what I'm saying, that Allah Ta'ala has given us such a proof, such a Quran. Nobody, but we do not know it ourselves. May Allah Ta'ala give us the love for the Quran Sharif, that we must read a little of it and try to read now. So we get so many authentic translations now, so we can even read that. In any case, let's make dua to Allah Ta'ala on this Mubarak occasion of the Khatam of the Quran Sharif. الحمد لله رب العالمين والصلاة والسلام على أشرف الأنبياء والمرسلين صلى الله عليه وعلى آله وأصحابه أجمعين يا أرحم الراحمين يا أكرم الأكرمين يا غياث المستغيثين يا راحم المساكين يا حي يا قيوم برحمتك نستغيث برحمتك نستغيث برحمتك نستغيث. O my beloved Allah, O my Rahim Allah, O my Kareem Allah, O my most forgiving Allah, most compassionate Allah, most loving Allah, most caring Allah, O my most beneficent, most merciful Allah, forgive each and every one of us. Forgive each and every one of us. You dearly love forgiveness of the sins of the sinners who turn towards you with repentance. My beloved Allah, on this Mubarak occasion of the Khatam of the Quran Sharif, my beloved Allah, we are seeking from you. You dearly love to forgive. Ya Allah, your rahmat knows no bounds and limits on such occasions. Ya Allah, with the barakat of the Khatam of the Quran Sharif, we are seeking from you forgiveness of our major sins and minor sins. Sins that we committed knowingly or unknowingly, in the light of day or darkness of night. My beloved Allah, there was no question of darkness for you. Even if a tiny little black ant is crawling on a pitch black rock in the darkest of all nights, you are watching the movement of that ant. My beloved Allah, how can you not be watching our movements and our actions? My beloved Allah, have mercy upon us. Have mercy upon us. Open the floodgates of mercy for us. Open the floodgates of maghfirat for us. My beloved Allah, O my Rahim Allah, O my Kareem Allah, you are all seeing, all hearing, all knowing. Forgive the sins of our eyes, of our ears, of our tongues, of our hands and feet, our heart and mind. My beloved Allah, you have seen everything that we have done. You have heard everything that we have spoken. My beloved Allah, how can you be blind to our actions? When you have blessed billions of people with sight, how can then you be blind? Oh, my beloved Allah. Change the condition of our lives. Change the direction of our lives. We acknowledge our sins before you, my Allah. From the time we became of age up till now, we have used your bounties for your disobedience. Hum kitne nalayak hai, kitne mujrim hai, khatakar hai. 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Change the condition of our hearts. Change the direction of our lives. Ya Allah, take us on the road that leads to you.

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Oh my beloved Allah, the young student who has completed the Quran Sharif, preserve it in his heart until his dying day. And every hafiz of the Quran Sharif, Ya Allah, preserve the Quran Sharif in their hearts until the dying day. Give the tawfiq of reciting the Quran Sharif, of understanding the Quran Sharif, of making amal on the Quran Sharif, of propagating the message of the Quran Sharif. Ya Allah, we have done great injustice to the Quran Sharif. We have done great injustice to the Quran Sharif. Ya Allah, the Quran Sharif remains on our shelves until the month of Ramadan. Oh my beloved Allah, ہمارے حال پر رحم فرما. ہم کمزور ہیں، ہم ضعیف ہیں، ہم ناتواں ہیں. یا اللہ ہمارے حال پر رحم فرما. او مائی بلاود اللہ، those who are sick and ailing, give them shifa. There are so many amongst us who are sick and ailing. یا اللہ، we are suffering from different kinds of physical ailments and spiritual ailments. یا اللہ، bless us all with complete shifa from all ailments. There are so many who are in hospitals, in clinics, in homes and amongst us. Ya Allah, those who have undergone operations or will be undergoing operations. Many have met up with accidents. Ya Allah, many people have been injured. Oh my beloved Allah, whosoever in the ummah of Rasulullah sallallahu alayhi wa sallam is sick and ailing, give them shifa. Ya Allah, clean and purify our hearts of spiritual ailments. Clean and purify our hearts of malice, of greed, of pride, of arrogance. Clean and purify our hearts of envy and jealousy. Clean and purify our hearts of evil passions and desires. Ey mere maula, hamara ban ja aur hame apna bana le. Make us yours and become ours. Agar ek tu nahi mera to koi shay nahi meri. Jo tu mera to sab mera, falak mera, zameen meri. Oh my beloved Allah, if you are not ours, then our children will not be ours. Then our homes will not give us comfort. Then our businesses will not give us barakat. But if you are ours, then everything will work in our favor. Oh my beloved Allah, hamara ban ja, hame apna bana le. 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Oh my beloved Allah, my Rahim Allah, nafs and shaitan have ganged up against us. Nafs aur shaitan dono ne milkar haaye kiya hai mujhko tabah. Ey mere maula, meri madad kar, chahta hu main teri panah. Oh my beloved Allah, whosoever helped and assisted the Hufaz in completing the Quran Sharif, reward each and every one of them with the best of rewards. Reward the parents, reward the family members, reward the asatiza. Reward each and every person who helped and assisted in any way in the completion of the Quran Sharif. Ya Allah, it is your kalam. Put the azmat of the kalam into our hearts. Put the greatness of the kalam into our hearts. Oh my beloved Allah, we are leading a life. My beloved Allah, we are leading a life of sin, vice and evil. We are unconcerned, we are heedless. Ya Allah, we don't even think that one day we are going to depart from this world. That a day is going to come when we will have to stand before you and answer for our deeds. Ya Allah, give us the realization that maut is going to come. Ek din marna hai, akhir maut hai. Ek din marna hai, akhir maut hai. Don't let the angel of death find us in a disco, cinema, theater, reef club, popping drugs in our mouths, watching some filth on the television screen, or some filth on the internet site. Oh my beloved Allah, don't let the angel of death find us in adultery or fornication or any kind of haram. When the time of our death comes, take us to Madina Tayyiba, at the Rosa Mubarak of my beloved Rasul sallallahu alayhi wa sallam, with as-salatu was-salamu alayka ya Rasul Allah, as-salatu was-salamu alayka ya Habib Allah, الصلاة والسلام عليك يا خير خلق الله. Let our souls depart. Let our souls depart. Oh my beloved Allah, bless us with burial in Baqi. 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

0: 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Protect us from the عذاب of قبر، from the عذاب of حشر. Cause us to cross full sirat like lightning and enter into jannat without any reckoning. Give us barakat in our businesses, in our homes, in our lives, in our time, and in our children, in every ni'mat and bounty of yours. Unite the hearts of parents and children, husbands and wives, brothers and sisters, family members, and ummat of Rasulullah sallallahu alayhi wa sallam. Ya Allah, Rasul Pak sallallahu alayhi wa sallam, all his life he made du'as for us. Bless us with all the goodness that he asked for us. Bless our ummat of Nabi alayhi salatu wasalam with that goodness. And from all the mischief, corruption and fitnas that he asked for protection, protect us and the ummat of Rasulullah sallallahu alayhi wa sallam. Ya Allah, you are well aware of the good wishes, the good desires, the aspirations that are in the hearts of each and every individual who has raised his or her hand before you this part of the night on a Saturday night in this Mubarak Majlis. Ya Allah, they saved themselves from the distractions and attractions of the outside world, and they came to listen, my beloved Allah, to the completion of the Quran Sharif. Fulfill their good wishes, good desires, good aspirations. And you are well aware of the difficulties, the hardship, the pain, the suffering, the problems, the sicknesses and diseases, and the worries and the depression of each and every individual who has raised his or her hand before you this part of the night. With the barakat of the completion of the Quran Sharif, with your fazal and with your ihsan, remove their difficulties, their hardship, their pain and problem. Ya Allah, give us true ishq and love of Rasulullah sallallahu alayhi wa sallam. 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Since this is the last lesson before Ramadan, so instead of tafsir of the Quran Sharif, today we will just discuss one or two points about the month of Ramadan which is coming. It is necessary that a preparation has to be made. This month of Ramadan, it requires preparation. Just as we make preparation for all other things, and especially if there is a wedding that is taking place, there's a marriage that is to take place, or there is an engagement party, or there is some other travel that the person is planning to undertake, going for Hajj or going for Umrah or going to visit some other country, then there's preparation that the person makes.
1: And the person sometimes makes so much of effort in that preparation that he falls sick even before that function has taken place. Many people have collapsed due to exhaustion in the preparation for those weddings and for those walimas. Some women get exhausted because they have to walk up and down the streets. They require 3 or 4 different dresses for each occasion. Sometimes they have to change for the nikah or for the marriage of somebody. They have to have 3 dresses for that day and then 3 for the next day for the walima. Now in preparation of all these things, sometimes they get exhausted and some even get nervous breakdowns. So for everything there is a preparation. People go out of their way in preparing. But when it comes to our Ramadan, then we take it for granted that the preparation of Ramadan is how many samosas we require and how much of butter is required for the baking and how much of preparation is required for the Eid and the clothing that we require for the Eid. So even before the first day of Ramadan, already the plans are ahead or preparations are being made for Eid clothing and Eid food. So it seems that we are not really preparing for the month of Ramadan. The preparation for the month of Ramadan was spiritual preparation. This month of Ramadan, I have mentioned many times in my bayans at the masjid, that it is a guest. Allah tabaraka wa ta'ala is sending a very, very honorable guest to us. Other guests that come, we have to feed them, we have to give them place to sleep, we have to entertain them, sometimes transport them, and there are many things that we have to do to make the guest comfortable. But here when it comes to the month of Ramadan, it is the guest who is bringing all the barakat, bringing all the rahmat, and bringing all the Allah tabaraka wa ta'ala's fazal. So if we are going to appreciate this Mubarak guest that Allah tabaraka wa ta'ala is sending in the form of the month of Ramadan, then we will enjoy the blessings, we will enjoy the maghfirat and the forgiveness, and we will be in the shade of Allah tabaraka wa ta'ala's rahmat. But if we do not show the respect that is due to this Mubarak guest, very honored guest, so then the guest will leave giving us baddua. We are very much afraid of the baddua and the curses of people around us. If somebody has to just curse, then we will not sleep. We will say the person cursed me, and we will swear the person and do lots of things which will not be appropriate because we are hurt by the curses of the person. But when it comes to the month of Ramadan, which one of us does not know that hadith of Nabi alayhi salatu wasalam, in which he was climbing the mimbar, and on the first step of the mimbar he said Ameen, on the second one he said Ameen, on the third one he said Ameen. And then as an explanation, when he was asked that why did he do this, of the 3 things, one of it that he mentioned, he said Jibreel alayhi salatu wasalam had come to him and said, the curse of Allah tabaraka wa ta'ala, or by way of explanation, destruction upon that person. May his life become miserable. May the person be destroyed. You can take any meaning by way of explanation. In other words, the person was cursed if he had to get the month of Ramadan, and he allowed the month of Ramadan to go by. If he allowed the month of Ramadan to go by and he did not get forgiveness, then Nabi alayhi salatu wasalam, he says, Jibreel alayhi salatu wasalam said, woe to him. Woe to the person who found the blessed month of Ramadan and he let it pass by without gaining forgiveness. As for the first step, when Nabi alayhi salatu wasalam mounted and he said Ameen, then he said that with regards to that, Nabi alayhi salatu wasalam, Hazrat Jibreel alayhi salatu wasalam informed him that woe to the person who gets his parents in old age. Person who gets his parents in old age and he does not make khidmat of them and gain jannat, then destruction upon that person. And also mentioned in that same hadith, if his person listens to the name of Nabi alayhi salatu wasalam and does not recite Durood Sharif, then destruction upon him too. But we are discussing very, very briefly just one or two points about Ramadan. So what I am saying is that who does not know of this hadith sharif in which there is mentioned that if you get the month of Ramadan and you allow it to go by without gaining forgiveness of sins, then the person is under the curse of Hazrat Jibreel alayhi salatu wasalam. And Hazrat Jibreel alayhi salatu wasalam will not curse anyone unless it is being reported from what he heard from Allah tabaraka wa ta'ala. Hazrat Jibreel alayhi salatu wasalam brought wahi to Nabi alayhi salatu wasalam, and whatever he informed Nabi alayhi salatu wasalam of was coming from Allah tabaraka wa ta'ala himself. So therefore the Ameen on that baddua was by Rasul Pak sallallahu alayhi wasalam. So how frightening it is when we see that in the month of Ramadan everything else is happening. In fact, in some people's lives the sins are increasing even more because they are not eating and drinking, so they have enough time now to gossip, to engage in backbiting, to engage in watching TVs, movies, or they are passing their time on the football ground, cricket ground. And sisters of ours, and since I'm addressing you, you will find that most of them, their whole time goes in nothing but just what they are going to wear on Eid day and what preparation they are going to make for the iftar and sehri. But don't misunderstand me. Those of you who are engaged in preparation of iftar and sehri for the husband, for the children and for yourselves, and your niyat is good and sincere that you are doing it for the pleasure of Allah tabaraka wa ta'ala, then of course you will be tremendously rewarded. But there has to be some kind of education to the husbands also and to the children also, that the person should not be very, very fussy of what he is eating and drinking. That is all by the way. The whole purpose of that fasting was to kill that nafs, the evil passions and desires that arise in the hearts of people, then to kill those evil passions and desires or to suppress them. Because the person who is staying away from halal, food was halal, water and other juices were all halal, but the person is staying away from that for no other reason except that Allah tabaraka wa ta'ala is watching. There is one example which is being quoted very, very widely with the fazl of Allah tabaraka wa ta'ala by many ulama also now. And I have given this example for many, many years and I don't feel ashamed to repeat it every year. No matter how many times I have repeated it, but with Allah tabaraka wa ta'ala's fazl, it has an impact on my own mind and heart, and it has had an impact on many other souls. So therefore I am repeating that example too, it just came in mind again. And that is that when it comes to the time of iftar, then at that time, no matter how delicious all the food may be, no matter how tempting all the cold drinks and juices and the faludas and the custards and everything else, no matter how attractive the table may look, and no matter how tired you may be after all that preparation for the whole day, but even if the Grand Mufti of the world has to tell somebody at the time of iftar that it is just 3 minutes to go, What difference will it make if you have to now open your fast? You have already observed the fast for 17 to 18 hours in summer months, and in some countries it even goes to 20 hours. So the person says that if you have already observed the fast for so many hours, then it means that you have already achieved the objective of that fast, and that was to feel the hunger and pain that the poor and the starving person experiences. Now that is their conclusion, that was the only purpose of fasting in the month of Ramadan, that you must experience the pain, the pangs of pain that the poor and the needy feel when they are starving and they don't have food to eat. So they say that now that you have fasted 17 hours, you have already experienced the pain of hunger. So what difference will it make if you have to now open your fast? Whereas that is not what Allah Tabaraka wa Ta'ala mentioned in the Quran Sharif as the purpose and the objective of making fasting compulsory in the month of Ramadan. We will say that that is a great benefit of fasting, but it is not the objective. Benefits, there are many, many benefits. It's good for health also. Now could we say that Allah Ta'ala only made fasting first so that we stay in good health? Those women who have terrible time trying to reduce their weight, so Allah Ta'ala made fasting compulsory in the month of Ramadan so that they can save on weightless charges. Does it mean that? So that is not the objective. The objective is taqwa. لَعَلَّكُمْ تَتَّقُونَ. So now this person, if he is told by someone, just for argument's sake, that you have already observed a fast of 16, 18 hours, what difference will it make if you open your fast? So no matter who the person is, man or woman, no matter what position the person holds in society, or no matter what standard his iman may be at, or what level is his iman, even the person with the weakest iman, the person who is engaging in all kinds of sins and vices in his life, but he is fasting, so he will say that I am not going to open my fast 3 minutes before time because I will be violating the hukam of Allah Tabaraka wa Ta'ala. It's an order of Allah Ta'ala, it's a command of Allah Tabaraka wa Ta'ala. It's a command of Rasulullah Pak sallallahu alayhi wa sallam. And fasting is from dawn to sunset, from Subh Sadiq to sunset. So the sun hasn't set as yet. Even if it is 3 minutes to go, the sun must set. Then I will open my fast. So look at his iman, how strong his iman becomes at the time of iftar. The person is not prepared to listen to anybody, even if the Imams of the Haramain Sharifain, Makkatul Mukarrama and Madina Tayyiba, even if they have to say that, open your fast, he's not going to open it. So what is the training that we are being given? The training that we are being given is that we must obey the ahkam, must obey the commands of Allah Ta'ala and His Rasul Sallallahu Alaihi Wasallam. Not only in the month of Ramadan, not only whilst fasting, but throughout our lives. For that same Allah who has made fasting compulsory and has made it compulsory from dawn to sunset, and whose hukam and whose order and whose command we are obeying, and we are not prepared to open our fast 3 minutes before sunset, then that same Allah has also made namaz farz 5 times a day. He is that same Allah who has made zakat farz if you are sahib nisab. That same Allah has made hajj farz if the person has got sufficient wealth to go for hajj and come back and leave behind sufficient for his family during his absence and all the other regulations that apply. That same Allah Ta'ala has made farz, or that same Allah Tabaraka wa Ta'ala has commanded that we should fulfill the rights of the parents, of the children, of the neighbors, that we should not drink, we should not gamble, we should not engage in fornication or adultery, that we should not look at haram, listen to haram, We should not backbite. It is the same Allah tabaraka wa ta'ala who has ordered that we should not engage in anything that is displeasing to him or his Rasul sallallahu alayhi wa sallam. Allah tabaraka wa ta'ala's ahkam across the board, whether it is matters of inheritance or anything else, whatever has come in the Quran Sharif and in the hadith of Nabi alayhi salatu wa salam, then we have to obey, we have to follow. So why is our iman so weak at that time? If a person is getting, for example, a property in inheritance which does not really belong to him Islamically, but that property is worth a couple million, then why doesn't this person say at that time that Islamically I'm not entitled to it? It is a command of Allah tabaraka wa ta'ala that I return to whomsoever whatever is due, and this property does not come in my share according to the Quranic laws of inheritance. Therefore, I am not prepared to take it, even though my father may have made an un-Islamic will. So nobody seems to be prepared to do that. Whereas there also we should be saying the same thing. In that instance also we should be saying the same thing. That it is my Allah's hukam. It is my Allah's command. It is my Allah's order. It is Rasul-e-Pak sallallahu alayhi wa sallam's hukam. Therefore I cannot disobey Allah Ta'ala and His Rasul sallallahu alayhi wa sallam. So this Ramadan is going to give us a training for that. But Ramadans have come and Ramadans have gone. But it seems that we just go on forever in all our evil actions and deeds. We just don't seem to terminate them. Whatever happens, it is in the month of Ramadan that probably we may do a little bit of ibadat, zikr, tilawat. And as soon as this moon for Eid is sighted, then we put our Quran Sharif back on the shelves and our lives are back to square one. And the majority, even in the month of Ramadan, there is no real commitment. They are just waiting for the moon of Eid. So you, as our sisters, you have a great responsibility because you can make the home environment conducive for practice upon the teachings of the Quran and Sunnah, and especially in the month of Ramadan. Besides the preparation that you make for Iftar Sehri, in your own lives also, find the time to read the Quran Sharif, to read the meaning and translation and understand the Quran Sharif, even if it is one para of Quran Sharif that you have read for recitation purposes, then one or two pages do of tafsir. Read some other good Islamic literature. Engage yourself in some zikrs. And with regards to the nights of Ramadan, it is so easy to get up or to perform the tahajjud salat because the person is going to get up for sehri. And look at Nabi alayhi salatu wasalam's ihsan, that he says that إِنَّ اللَّهَ وَمَلَائِكَتَهُ يَصَلُّونَ عَلَى الْمُتَسَاهِرِينَ, that Allah Ta'ala and His Rasul sallallahu alayhi wa sallam, they send salutations to the person, those people who make sehri. Now sehri, what is the person going to do in sehri? He's going to eat and drink. Now we are eating and drinking and Allah Ta'ala and His angels are sending salam. Allah Ta'ala and His angels are sending their blessings on the person that is going to make sehri. So we are going to get up for sehri, even if it means just having a tumbler of water or just a few sips of some tea or milk. But when the person makes the niyat that is making sehri, then he gets this reward. Now that is the time for tahajjud also. So how long does it take to make 4 rakats of tahajjud salat or 8 rakats? So this is a beautiful time to engage in ibadat, engage in du'as. And which person is free of problems these days? Look at the number of emails that come from around the globe. Everyone seems to be having problem, problem, problem. It is as if the world is full of nothing but problems. You hardly get anyone really giving any good news. So who is going to solve that problem? Besides making the effort to resolve that problem, that is the means that we have to adopt. But at the same time, it is in the hands of Allah Tabaraka wa Ta'ala. If Allah Ta'ala decides to make the life of someone miserable because of his disobedience, because of the disobedience to Rasulullah sallallahu alaihi wasallam, then the life will become miserable. No matter what you do, no matter what you, who you contact, but it is still going to be miserable until the person gives up those sins, which is the cause of that misery and that pain and that problems. But if they are Allah Wala's, if they have got Allah Ta'ala's muhabbat in their hearts, and Rasul-e-Pak sallallahu alayhi wa sallam's muhabbat in their hearts, and they are trying to do everything that is right, no one is perfect in this world, then even in difficulties and tests and trials, Allah Ta'ala will give the person sukoon in his heart. The life will not become miserable. The person will not lose hope and faith and trust in Allah Ta'ala. The person will not contemplate suicide, taking one's life. That is, if the person has got the right ta'alluq with Allah and his Rasul sallallahu alayhi wa sallam. But those who don't have that, and it is an azab of Allah tabaraka wa ta'ala, then definitely that life will become miserable. So everyone has got a problem. We all have got problems. Allah Ta'ala is giving us an opportunity that turn towards me. This Mubarak month of Ramadan, your eating and drinking has been lessened, so that we can suppress our evil passions and desires. And Allah Ta'ala himself has the evil shayateen chained up. Look at the ihsan again that Allah Ta'ala does upon us, that he has the evil and the shayateen who are mischievous, he has them chained up in the month of Ramadan. So the only thing that we have to fight against is the nafs, all the sins which people commit in the month of Ramadan. It is due to the nafs instigation. Nafs and shaitan, as Hazrat Khaja Sahib Rahmatullah Alayhi says, nafs and shaitan dono ne milkar hai kiya hai mujhko tawa. اے میرے مولا میری مدد کر چاہتا ہوں میں تیری پناہ. Nafs and shaitan have both ganged up against me and they have destroyed me. So therefore the person is seeking Allah tabaraka wa ta'ala's madad and help. So in this month of Ramadan, Allah tabaraka wa ta'ala has those evil shayateen all chained up, and the effect of that can be seen as soon as the moon is sighted for the month of Ramadan, that the masajid get full, packed to capacity. Where they come from, Allah Ta'ala only knows. But after a few days, again laziness sets in, and you find that the safs are getting lesser and lesser, until just before the 20th of Ramadan, the masajid are half their capacity, and then again suddenly it is a boost. So what happens is that nafs, the habit that the nafs has formed over the years, it overpowers the person. Shayateen are all chained up, but habit is such a thing that it doesn't go easily. So all we have to do in the month of Ramadan is just fight the habit and just fight our nafs, and Allah tabaraka wa ta'ala makes it easy. The rains of rahmat that are pouring in the month of Ramadan. Look at Nabi alayhi salatu wasalam, right from the month of Rajab is to making dua, asking Allah tabaraka wa ta'ala, اللهم بارك لنا في رجب وشعبان وبلغنا رمضان. Now from Rajab, Allah tabaraka wa ta'ala's beloved Nabi alayhi salatu wasalam, it seems like he's anxiously awaiting the month of Ramadan. Now do we await the month of Ramadan like that? Nabi alayhi salatu wasalam, who is masoom, who is sinless, who is the closest to Allah tabaraka wa ta'ala, and who had almost every day or every night some moments with in Allah tabaraka wa ta'ala's presence, his ruh and his soul used to go to such heights that nobody at that time could, not even any angel who is a very great angel, even as a Jibreel alayhi salatu wasalam, he could not have that qurb of Allah tabaraka wa ta'ala as Rasul-e-Pak sallallahu alayhi wasalam used to have. In fact, on one occasion, after Nabi alayhi salatu wasalam had gone to that level in his qurb and closeness of Allah tabaraka wa ta'ala, then he did not even recognize his wife. When Hazrat Aisha radiallahu ta'ala anha, Nabi alayhi salatu wasalam questioned her, "Who are you?" She said, "Aisha." "Which Aisha?" "I said, daughter of Abu Bakr." "Which Abu Bakr?" "Daughter of Abu Quhafa." She got a shock of her life that Nabi alayhi salatu wasalam is not even recognizing her. That's when he informed her that this is what Qurb Allah tabaraka wa ta'ala gives to him. So what I am saying is this, that Nabi alayhi salatu wasalam, who had such kind of closeness and marifat and Qurb of Allah tabaraka wa ta'ala, he too himself is looking forward to the month of Ramadan coming right from Rajab, asking Allah ta'ala to give barakat in the month of Rajab and Shaban, and asking Allah tabaraka wa ta'ala to convey him to the month of Ramadan. That means bless him with the opportunity to be alive in the month of Ramadan. So this great month of Ramadan is coming, it's dawning upon us. Nabi alayhi salatu wasalam, if we have to look at the month of Ramadan, he gave a whole khutbah just on the eve of just before Ramadan had dawned. And the khutbah is very, very famous, which has been reported by Hazrat Salman radiallahu ta'ala, in which Nabi alayhi salatu, Hazrat Salman radiallahu ta'ala stated, خطبنا رسول الله صلى الله عليه وسلم في آخر يوم من شعبان فقال يا أيها الناس قد أظلكم شهر عظيم مبارك شهر فيه ليلة خير من ألف شهر شهر جعل الله صيامه فريضة وقيام ليله تطوعا من تقرب فيه بخصلة كان كمن أدى فريضة فيما سوى إلى آخر الحديث. 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And he told them that, O people, there comes over you now a very great month, Shahrun Azim, a very Mubarak and a blessed month, in which there is a night more greater in virtue than 1,000 months. It is a month in which Allah ta'ala has made fasting compulsory by day, and has made Sunnah the Taraweeh by night. To stand up for Taraweeh prayers at night is a sunnah of Nabi alayhi salatu wasalam. But it is one of those things again which we are so neglectful. Many people think that they just make 2-3 rakats or 2 or 4 rakats, and after that they leave the masjid and then they go to their parties or go and play cards or go and watch TV or go and waste their time somewhere, and then when it is Witr Namaz time they come in, or they don't come in at all again. There are so many things happening. So many people, they are sent from home. The children are sent from home. They go to the masjid and make Taraweeh and come. And then they don't inquire whether you went to make Taraweeh or you went to play around or you went to those shops where they have games and then engage in all kinds of fun and entertainment and pleasure and then return home pretending that we came from Taraweeh. So we can fool everybody, but we cannot fool Allah tabaraka wa ta'ala. So Nabi alayhi salatu wasalam said that Allah tabaraka wa ta'ala made the fasting compulsory by day. And also one of the very important things that was mentioned is that whosoever intends drawing near to Allah ta'ala by performing any virtuous deed, then for such a person shall be the reward like the one who had performed a farz in any other time. In any other time, if you had to perform a farz, then you will get that sawab for performing a nafil ibadat. And then the hadith is a lengthy hadith sharif in which many other things have been mentioned. So read it in the Fazail of Ramadan. It is one of the first hadiths, if I'm not mistaken, in the Fazail of Ramadan of Hazrat Shaykh Zakariya Sahib Rahmatullah Ali. Every woman and every man, in the little time that we have, if we have to just read that little booklet on Fazail of Ramadan, then it will encourage us to spend our month of Ramadan correctly. So my nasihat to you is this, that this month of Ramadan which is coming, it's a very Mubarak month. We don't say that you must close up the kitchens and tell the husbands and the children when they come that no, I'm engaged in ibadat, zikr, tilawat, so therefore there'll be no food for today. And you must go and get some takeaway food. I'm not saying that. What I'm saying is that together with your little bit of cooking and baking that you have to do, but find time to do some zikr, some tilawat, some ibadat, and don't waste all the time on radio stations, which are something which is very common in the month of Ramadan. We are not saying that it is haram to listen. There are many programs which are permissible and they could be even beneficial, and there is tilawat of the Quran Sharif and other things that take place and some bayans, but a lot of time is wasted in idle gossip and things which are totally irrelevant or they can be delayed until after Ramadan. Now people are just stuck to those radio stations and listening to all the telephone calls and everything else that comes in from everywhere, and people sometimes bragging about their ibadah, and people sometimes talking about their problems and exposing the weaknesses of others, and sometimes so many things which are not even permissible. There are many kinds of shows that take place and which are broadcast live over radio stations, so-called Islamic radio stations, which are not even permissible to attend or listen to. So I'm not saying that everything there is all haram and we should not listen to it, but the person has to be very, very selective, and it must not infringe upon the person's preparation for the month of Ramadan. The nights of Ramadan are not for just wasting time. It is not there just for idle gossip. It is not there for just discussing matters which could be even discussed after Ramadan or before Ramadan, or it is not even relevant to the person at time who is listening to it. So now this is another weakness of ours. In the month of Ramadan we say we must keep ourselves occupied. So now occupied, so now this is how they are occupying themselves. And at the end of Ramadan you ask how much of Quran Sharif you recited, how much of zikr you made. Now Nabi alayhi salatu wasalam, who was doing so much of social work, so much of welfare, and so much of consultation with the sahabas on different issues and matters, Nabi alayhi salatu wasalam, who had absolutely no time from the kind type of engagements he had was occupied in. There was so much of things to do. Nabi alayhi salatu wasalam, he was establishing what Sharia is, what Quran is, what Sunnah is, and there were wars and battles that were taking place. There were different problems of the Ummah at large. But yet he secluded himself, the 10 nights of Ramadan, he secluded himself, went into i'tikaf. And what did he do in i'tikaf? Besides meditation, besides du'as, besides zikr, tilawat and things like that. So this is what we have to learn, that if Nabi alayhi salatu wasalam was the greatest after Allah Ta'ala, if he himself exerted himself in the month of Ramadan, there are so many ahadith, there is no time to go into detailed discussion, and that is not my purpose today. But all I am saying is that this month of Ramadan is coming, and if the greatest after Allah Tabaraka wa Ta'ala showed so much of attention and gave so much of his time and gave so much of his nasihats with regards to this month of Ramadan, so then how can we then be negligent? So it is a time to make sincere tawbah from the sins that we have engaged in the past year, and the 2 or 3 days or few days that are left now. Then in these few days, we mentally prepare ourselves, we condition ourselves. We must welcome the month of Ramadan, we must look forward to its coming. Already in the air, as I said, that we can get the fragrance of the month of Ramadan. Like how an aeroplane that is coming from a distant place, or is from far away, you can see that there is the aeroplane that is coming. Although it could be still another couple hundred miles or a few miles away, but distance in the sky you can see that the aeroplane is coming. And it will take time, it will come until finally it will land. So the aeroplane is coming, so we can see. That's in that way, the fragrance also of some flowers we can get at a distance. So the month of Ramadan, its fragrance is already in the air. It's just a question of its arrival. And we don't know whether we will remain till the arrival of Ramadan. So even if we don't remain till the arrival of Ramadan, if Allah Ta'ala's hukam comes, and if our name was already in the list of the dead in the month of Shaban, then the looking forward to the coming of Ramadan, the desire to be in the month of Ramadan, and the excitement and the enthusiasm that we want to fast in Ramadan, we want to make zikr and tilawat, we want to make this Ramadan, as I always say, the mother of all Ramadans. We want to stay away from all ghibat and gossip and all other sins and vices and evils in the Ramadan that is to come. If we say that, Ya Allah, I wasted all the other Ramadans, I failed to take those flights that were going up towards you. I always say in the month of Ramadan, in the last 10 nights, that Allah Tabaraka wa Ta'ala has given us the odd nights. They are like those flights that are taking off. Some people catch it on the 21st, some on the 23rd, the Laylatul Qadr. sometimes on the 27th or 29th, depending on which night Allah Tabaraka wa Ta'ala gives them. But the person who is negligent, he says the next one, the next one, the next one, until he sees that all the flights are gone. So the person says that, Ya Allah, even though I wasted all the other Ramadans, but this Ramadan that is to come, I want to make sure that I do everything that is pleasing to you and I fulfill the rites of the Ramadan. Then even if the person is taken away, even if the person's ruh and soul has departed, but inshallah he will get the full sawab. According to his niyat or her niyat, the person will get the full rewards of that ibadat of the month of Ramadan, which the person was looking forward to. Forget Allah Ta'ala's ihsan. So let us make up our minds from now. As from now on, finish, we are going to just close the chapter of sins. Whatever we may have been engaging in, whichever serials we have been watching, now only eat breakfast cereals and all other cereals, close it up. Nobody stops you from eating breakfast cereal for the next few days. But all the other cereals that people are watching on the television screen, and all the other khurafat, as they say, things which are absolutely useless, futile, waste of time, and bring no joy in a person's life, they bring nothing but restlessness, anxieties and worries, then we give up all that from now. We start a little bit of our tahajjud, a little bit of our ibadat and zikr and tilawat. We increase it from now. Namaz, we make sure we are not negligent in any way. And we program ourselves. From now we make a program for the month of Ramadan. For everything we make a program. Weekend I want to go to this wedding, weekend I have to go there, and that day we have to go there, and somebody's wife gave birth to a child, so we have to go and see the child, and somebody's walima is taking place, we have to go there, some shopping has to be done. So all these things we program ourselves. So in the same way, program ourselves for the month of Ramadan also. That if the person is going to be listening to some radio program also, it was going to be very, very restricted, limited, and only the program that will be of benefit, that's all. Otherwise, forget about it, no matter how much of desire comes. And no matter how much person says that you are a fool, you missed out on that program in which they were discussing beautification of your faces. So those beautification of faces programs that you can see after Ramadan or listen to it after Ramadan. But in the month of Ramadan, worry about the programs that talk about beautification of the heart. Dekh liya aaine mein, par daag na dekhe seene mein, ji aisa lagaya jeene mein, marne ko musalma bhool gaye. That's the only thing that we seem to know now. How much of freckle on the face and how much of pimples and how much of dimples. Nothing else we are concerned about. So nobody says it is haram to look into the mirror. But when are we going to look at all the wounds and all the sores and all the pimples and all the acne and everything else that is on our spiritual heart? When are we going to remove the dents that have come on our spiritual heart? We are so concerned if there is a slight dent on our car. So just as we worry about those dents, we must worry about the dents that have come on our hearts. So this month of Ramadan is for a preparation, or it is for the purification of our hearts. And when we will get taqwa in our lives, then that is the only thing on which Allah Tabaraka wa Ta'ala has promised that He will find a way out for the person in his problems, and Allah Ta'ala will provide rizq and sustenance from sources unknown. I mentioned this before also, I think, in my lessons, that all other means that we adopt, nowhere in the Quran Sharif or Hadith Sharif does it say that if you have to adopt those means, then you will definitely see the fruits of those means, that you will attain your objective. Nowhere does it say that. Lots of people got married and then it was a desire to have children and they adopted all the means. They went for taweezes, they went for medication, and they did everything. But Allah Ta'ala did not will, so nothing happened. No children came. Sometimes a person plants the seeds in the ground, and he is expecting a nice good crop of wheat and barley to grow. But heavy rain, storm, or flood waters or something else, and nothing happens, all destroyed. So adoption of the means, because we are in a world of means, is necessary. Nabi alayhi salatu wasalam said, tie the camel and then trust in Allah ta'ala. So we will tie the camel, we will make the effort, we will adopt the means. But nowhere in the Quran Sharif or Hadith Sharif is it mentioned that if you adopt those means, then you will definitely get your desire fulfilled or your objective attained. But when it comes to taqwa, then Allah tabaraka wa ta'ala promises in the Quran Sharif, وَمَن يَتَّقِ اللَّهَ يَجْعَلْ لَهُ مَخْرَجًا وَيَرْزُقُهُ مِنْ حَيْثُ لَا يَحْتَسِبُ. The person who adopts taqwa, develops taqwa in his life, Allah Ta'ala will find a way out, an exit, a makhraj, in all his problems and difficulties and hardships. And Allah Ta'ala will provide risk and sustenance where the person will not even dream of. He did not even imagine that he is going to come from there. Sources unknown to him, Allah Ta'ala will send it from there. So everyone has got problems, and the majority of the people are complaining of insufficiency when it comes to earnings. So what is the solution to the problem? Solution to the problem is taqwa. May Allah tabaraka wa ta'ala give me, give you, and give the ummah at large the tawfiq to appreciate this Mubarak month that is coming. Allah ta'ala must bless us with life to see the month of Ramadan. Allah ta'ala must fill our hearts with the noor and the rahmat and the barakat of the Mubarak month of Ramadan. Allah ta'ala must give us the tawfiq to spend our time correctly and to distance ourselves from everything that is displeasing to him and his beloved Rasul sallallahu alayhi wa sallam. Allahumma salli ala Sayyidina Muhammad wa ala ali Sayyidina Muhammadin wa barik wa sallim. Ya Rahim, Ya Kareem, Ya Sattar al-Uyub, Ghaffar al-Sunub Allah. Bless us with life to see the month of Ramadan. Ya Allah, bless us with good health in the month of Ramadan. My beloved Allah, give us the tawfiq to appreciate the great Mubarak month of Ramadan that is almost dawned upon us. Ya Allah, the fragrance of the month of Ramadan's coming is already in the air, and yet we have made no preparation for it. We are still engaging in all kinds of sins and vices and evils. Ya Allah, there seems to be no excitement in our hearts and no enthusiasm. We are not looking forward to the month of Ramadan coming as Rasulullah Pak sallallahu alayhi wa sallam looked forward to it. Right from the month of Rajab, he was making dua for barakat in the month of Rajab and Shaban, and to be conveyed and to be able to get the month of Ramadan. Ya Allah, give us also that kind of excitement. Put in our hearts also the desire to fast in the month of Ramadan, to engage in zikr, tilawat and ibadat in the month of Ramadan, to give charities in the month of Ramadan, to take care of the poor, the needy, the destitute and the orphans and those in need in the month of Ramadan. Ya Allah, give us the tawfiq to distance ourselves from ghibat, from carrying tales, from gossiping about others, from speaking lies, and from watching or listening or speaking any kind of haram. Ya Allah, bless us all with good health. Bless us all with good health, spiritual health and physical health. Oh my beloved Allah, we are extremely weak servants of yours. Don't test us in any way. We cannot take any kind of pain or suffering or hardship. Open the doors of your maghfirat for us. Open the doors of your forgiveness for us. Forgive our major sins and minor sins, sins that we committed knowingly or unknowingly, in the light of day or darkness of nights. Forgive our parents, our family members, and the ummah of Rasulullah sallallahu alayhi wa sallam. Ya Allah, bless us with the rizq which is halal, especially in the month of Ramadan. Ya Allah, protect us and safeguard us from anything that is haram. When we stay away from that which is halal in the month of Ramadan, how much more important it is for us to stay away from everything that you have declared haram. Ya Allah, give us such a bond with you, such a bond with you and your Rasul sallallahu alayhi wa sallam, The nafs and shaitan cannot distance us from you. Mere maula hamara ban ja, hame apna bana le. Agar ek tu nahi mera, to koi shay nahi meri. 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If you are not ours, nothing will be ours. If you are ours, everything will work in our favor. 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Wo ho jaye mera, main ho jaun uska. Yahi raat din mein dua mangta hu. My beloved Allah, give us the tawfiq of fulfilling the rights of all, especially in the coming month of Ramadan. Give us the tawfiq to return to whomsoever, whatever is due. Give us the tawfiq to seek forgiveness from those whom we have harmed or caused any kind of injury and pain, or whom we may have insulted, or whom we may have sworn at, or regarding whom we may have harbored malice, jealousy, envy. Ya Allah, give us the tawfiq to seek forgiveness. Ya Allah, give us the tawfiq to stay away from pride and from arrogance and from all kinds of evils. Clean and purify our hearts. Give us the hearts that you give to the awliya siddiqeen, to your friends and your walis. Ya Allah, what is the purpose of walking on the surface of the earth like hypocrites and munafiqs? Ya Allah, give us clean and purified hearts. Fill our hearts with your love and the love of Rasulullah sallallahu alayhi wasallam. Unite the hearts of parents and children, husbands and wives, brothers and sisters, and ummah of Rasulullah sallallahu alayhi wasallam. Ek din marna hai, aakhir maut hai. Don't let the angel of death find us in a disco, cinema, theater, watching some haram on the television screen, or taking drugs or anything else. Ya Allah, when the time of our death comes, take us to Madina Tayyiba. Bless us with death in Madina Tayyiba. Bless us with burial in Baqi. If it is not destined there, wherever it may be, let it be in a state that you are pleased with us. Bless us with the best of dunya, the best of akhirat. 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Let's remove the screens and the desks program tonight, inshallah.

Then Allah Tabaraka wa Ta'ala says, the sin is greater than the benefit. In other words, the harm of gambling and intoxicants far outweighs the little advantage that it may have, the little benefit that it may have. Now the Mufassirin have said that this was the earlier verse, just as the prohibition of liquor was over a period of time. I'm not going into the details of that at this stage. Finally, the ayats of the Quran Sharif were revealed that liquor has been completely prohibited and forbidden. And when it was made haram, then as you have heard many times from different speakers, that the Sahaba Ikram Ridwanullah alayhim ajma'in, the companions of Nabi alayhi salatu was salam, those who drank wine, alcohol, as we drink water, the drinking in our times is nothing in comparison to what the Sahaba Ikram drank before they accepted Islam and before the prohibition of alcohol and intoxicants. However, when the ayats were revealed of its prohibition, then their iman had been built up to such a level that one sahabi says that I was distributing wine at that time. And when somebody just announced the prohibition of alcohol, complete prohibition, he says those that were drinking did not even say that let us go to the masjid and ask Rasulullah Sallallahu Alaihi Wasallam what this person is announcing, is it true or false? This ayat which has come down to you, we have come to find out about. But for the time being, we will drink whatever is in the tumblers. They did not hesitate. The moment they heard, immediately they broke the jars. In the gullies of Madina Sharif, alcohol flowed like water. Whatever was in the tumbler, in the jar, did not come into the tumbler. What was in the tumbler did not come to the mouth. And what was in the mouth did not even go down the throat. What kind of iman they must have had? We would have hesitated, we would have found an excuse that this is one person who just came to announce now. So first we will query, we will find out. Then we will ask Nabi alayhi salatu wasalam the wisdom behind all these prohibitions. Then we will give it up. There was no question of waiting. If the ayat of the Quran Sharif declared a certain thing haram, then there was no question of waiting. Immediately they gave it up. For they knew that Allah tabaraka wa ta'ala is wise, and whatever he declares as haram, there is great wisdom in it. So in the same way here, Nabi alayhi salatu wasalam is told that inform them that in this gambling and intoxicants, there is a little bit of benefit, but the harm, the sin, outweighs the benefits. In another verse of the Quran Sharif, which was revealed later, the total prohibition came. According to the Mufassirin, the total prohibition came in that ayat, in which Rasulullah Sallallahu Alaihi Wasallam, upon him the ayat of the Quran Sharif was revealed, in which Allah Tabaraka wa Ta'ala says, Ya ayyuhal ladheena amanu, innama al-khamru wal-maisiru wal-ansabu wal-azlamu rijsum min amali shaytan, fajtanibuhu la'allakum tuflihoon. Allah Tabaraka wa Ta'ala says that, O ye believers, in intoxicants and in gambling, innama al-khamru wal-maisir, and ansab and azlam, as ansab, the idol that they worship, the stones, and azlam, I will explain just now. Allah Tabaraka wa Ta'ala says, ritsum min amali shaitan. Rits is filth. And it's an amal of shaitan. So what should you do with regards to gambling and with regards to intoxicants? Fajtanibu. Don't go anywhere close to it. I'm giving you the meaning of those ayat. Don't go anywhere close to it. Distance yourself from it. There is no good in it. It is nothing but filth. It is the handiwork of shaitan. It is the action of the devil. So you as believers should not go anywhere near anything that is declared as an intoxicant or that is declared as gambling. Whatever the Sharia declares as haram, whatever the Sharia declares as gamble, and whatever it declares as intoxicant, then don't go anywhere near it. Stay far away from it.

لَعَلَّكُمْ تُفْلِحُونَ, so that you may prosper, so that you may succeed. Now our understanding tells us that if a person hits a jackpot, then he is very successful. Allah tabaraka wa ta'ala says, stay far away from it if you want to succeed, if you want to prosper. And this word falah, there is no word like it in the English dictionary. Where are you going to find a word like falah, the meaning of falah in an English dictionary? Because those people don't believe in the akhirat. And falah covers every aspect of prosperity in this world and in the akhirat. The person will get prosperity and happiness. Allah Ta'ala will give him falah and success in this worldly life of his, in the qabr, on hashar, until he reaches jannat. Now that kind of word we don't find in the dictionary, in the English dictionary. So Allah tabaraka wa ta'ala says, stay away from this gambling and stay away from intoxicants if you want falah. Today has been earmarked by the Jamiatul Ulama, and they have requested all speakers to speak on gambling in the light of the national. So Allah tabaraka wa ta'ala says, stay away from this gambling and stay away from intoxicants if you want falah. Today has been earmarked by the Jamiatul Ulama, and they have requested all speakers to speak on gambling in the light of the national lotto. So brothers, this I say is not lotto, it is luto, the Urdu word luto. Luto means loot, grab, snatch, take away. That is what it is. But let's get back to the ayat of the Quran Sharif. So Allah tabaraka wa ta'ala says that if you want to prosper, if you want to succeed, then don't go anywhere near gamble, don't go anywhere near intoxicants. And then further Allah ta'ala says in that same verse, or the verse that follows, إِنَّمَا يُرِيدُ الشَّيْطَانُ أَن يُوقِعَ بَيْنَكُمُ الْعَدَاوَةَ وَالْبَغْضَاءَ فِي الْخَمْرِ وَالْمَيْسِرِ. What does shaitan desire by getting you involved in intoxicants and in gambling? What is the desire of shaitan? What does he want to do? Because it is his handiwork, so there must be some objective, there must be some purpose. He does not make human beings and man do something without any purpose. So he says he wants to create in you who are believers, he wants to create something. And that is adawat and baghda, enmity and malice. He wants to create that in your hearts by means of these intoxicants and by means of gambling. That is his hope, his aim, that get the ummah of Rasulullah Paak Sallallahu Alaihi Wasallam caught up in intoxicants and in gambling and ruin them. That is his intention. Create enmity, create feuds, create arguments, create malice. Now in the time of Rasulullah Paak Sallallahu Alaihi Wasallam, prior to his time, before they accepted Islam, and even after they accepted Islam until the ayats of prohibition, in these days we may call it lottery, we may call it lotto, and we may call it anything else. But the principle was the same. What they did is that they took arrows. Azlam, that is what it refers to. They took arrows. And on those arrows they put different shares. 1/5, 2/5, 4/5, whatever it is, if they had 10 shares. And some arrows had no shares at all. Then they slaughtered one camel, or they slaughtered one ox, and then the person drew out an arrow from a bag. Now whatever share was on that arrow, that is the share, or that is the portion that the person received of that ox or of that camel. All of them paid for it, or one person had to pay for it, because it was a gamble. And if that person did not have any share written on that arrow that he drew, so he went without anything. And this created feud, it created fight, it created enmity, because the person did not get anything and he paid so much. So afterward it led to quarrels which lasted for years. So Allah tabaraka wa ta'ala says that this is what shaitan intends by making you gamble, create enmity in your heart, between your hearts,

0: and create malice. And also Allah tabaraka wa ta'ala says, وَيَسُدَّكُمْ عَنْ ذِكْرِ اللَّهِ وَعَنِ الصَّلَاةِ. And by means of this, he wants to prevent you from salat and from zikrullah, from the remembrance of Allah ta'ala. When people get into the habit of playing cards, whether they gamble or don't gamble, when they get into the habit of playing chess, when they get into the habit of playing these type of games, then in our school days we have seen whole nights went by. Nights. The whole night went by. Because there was no question of Fajr Salat or anything like that. Because we want a conclusion to the game. And those games took so long. And then if there is gambling involved, it's even worse. So it prevents you from Salat. It prevents you from the remembrance of Allah tabaraka wa ta'ala. It takes you away from the remembrance of Allah tabaraka wa ta'ala. So that little benefit that the Quran Sharif talks about, it was in the earlier time that it, before the prohibition ayat was revealed, that it could have meant that the person who has earned, or even at present, the person who has earned by means of hitting the jackpot, or his numbers appeared, and he got 1 million, 2 million, 5 million, whatever he got. So for him, that little is termed as a benefit. But the harm that it causes, for a believer we are talking. We are not talking about those who have not believed in Allah and His Rasul Sallallahu Alaihi Wasallam. Although the harm is for all of them too. There are many things which Sharia declares, anything that Sharia declares haram, if the person indulges in it, whether he is a Muslim or he is a disbeliever, it will harm him to some extent. But there are certain things which are like the bone to the dog. That if you give the bone to the dog will get healthy and fit. I mentioned this in one of my talks. That if you have to give a bone to a dog, the dog will get fit and healthy. But if you have to eat bone yourself, then you will die. The bone is for the dog. So in this world, Allah tabaraka wa ta'ala, for the disbelievers, He has made it a jannat. There are lots of things which are haram for us, but permissible for them. If a person is giving plentiful of charity, he's doing building hospitals, he's doing a lot of welfare work, and he's serving the needy and the poor, but he doesn't believe in Allah and His Rasul Sallallahu Alaihi Wasallam, he doesn't believe in Jannat, in Akhirat. So Allah Tabaraka wa Ta'ala sometimes gives it to them plentiful back in this world as a reward for what good they have done, because there's nothing in the hereafter for them. So here we are not talking about just the amount that the person has received. That for the Muslim we are saying that what he has received, whether it is 1 billion or 10 billion, but because it is a prohibited thing, Allah Ta'ala is displeased, Allah Ta'ala is unhappy with that kind of earning. So even if it increases his bank balance, but it will bring him no peace and no happiness. Look at the SBV robbery. They earned plentiful, but what happiness has it brought them? For a few days, enjoyment, fun, pleasure, flying high, and then what? Then prison. So for the believers, Allah tabaraka wa ta'ala has kept the akhirat. And in this world, whatever he gives, if the person earns it according to the teachings of Allah and his Rasul sallallahu alayhi wa sallam, then even if it is a little, but there will be great barakat and blessing in it. Again, that example comes to mind, which I have given on some occasion, but what does it cost to repeat if it benefits someone? Recently we had the floods in Mozambique. And many other parts of the world we have floods. In South Africa too we had floods. And when there are floods, then at that time the water is plentiful, plentiful. So much of water that you haven't seen water like that in your lives. In Mozambique, the type of floods, did anybody see waters like that in their lives? Plentiful of water. But the newspaper, the media, everyone warning, don't drink this water. Don't drink that water. Plentiful of water, but they are warning that don't drink it. You must boil it, you must do this, you must do that. But don't drink that water without purifying it. Why? They say there's plenty of germs in this. Because in that water, there'll be dead animals, snakes, scorpions, carcasses, human beings that died. Their bodies were floating in that water. And all the other filth, the sewage, everything in that water. So now if you're going to drink that water, you will end up with bilharzia, or you'll end up with some other serious sickness and disease. So therefore, everybody is warning, all medical men are warning, that don't drink that water. And yet that water is plentiful, there's plenty of water. That is exactly the situation with haram. That even if a person wins 1 billion in that lotto, but it is like that flood waters which is coming with all that sicknesses and diseases. It's all in there, but you cannot see it. Can anybody see that water and say, just with his naked eyes, that this water has got these type of diseases and sicknesses? Unless it is put under a microscope. So here Rasulullah Pak Sallallahu Alaihi Wasallam, Allah Tabaraka wa Ta'ala gave him that heart. Allah Ta'ala gave him that sight. Allah Ta'ala gave him that knowledge. Allah Ta'ala revealed upon him those ayat. And he, out of his kindness and mercy, he informed us of the harms of all these type of things. That outwardly plentiful is coming, but there will be no barakat in it. It's going to bring nothing but fights and quarrels and arguments and diseases and sicknesses of the spiritual kind and sometimes even of the physical kind. And we must not think that getting plentiful is all. At that time, that one glass, one tumbler of clean, pure water, it will be refreshing. It will satisfy the person's thirst and it will protect him from harm. So the person will be earning less in his halal pursuit. In halal pursuit he may be getting less, but there will be barakat and blessing in it. And in plentiful, if it comes in the haram way, then there's going to be no barakat. So this lotto is merely a means of inviting us towards the gambling dens. We should not say that it's just 2 rand 50. Because when the person buys once a 2 rand 50 ticket, then it will take him on to more and more and more. Until we have seen that in gambling people have sold their homes, they have sold everything or everything got sold, and they were left penniless. They could not face the public anymore. And yet at one time, they were rulers, they were kings, they were owners of big, big properties and plenty of wealth. But gambling led them to ruin. Allah and His Rasul have love for us. They want to save us from that. And remember that if you have to tempt your children into going and say, what does it matter? 2 rand 50, you spend hundreds of rands in other useless things. So what is there if you spend 2 rand 50 in this type of a ticket? If you click it, well, distribute it as charity. Shaitan will put that into the heart. That if you click it, then distribute it as charity. So those parents who will lead them to that, they are also guilty of gambling. It doesn't matter what amount, even the crossword puzzles that you get in the newspapers. If you have to pay an amount and then submit that crossword puzzle and then win something, then it is totally haram, it is gamble. Wherever a person has to pay something and then there is a win, it is haram. So we have to understand that Allah and His Rasul Sallallahu Alaihi Wasallam, they have prohibited these things for our benefit. In fact, the last 2-3 Fridays we were speaking on greed and we were speaking on other such related matters. So this is another thing which is related to the same ayat that we discussed last week. That here also you can see that it is greed after that which surfaces in the heart of the person. He must just win once and then he will go on repeatedly. And not only win, if he loses once, then to recoup his losses, he will keep going there. How many of them will tell you about the wins that they had, but they are not going to tell you about how much they lost? So Allah Tabaraka wa Ta'ala is not in need of our monies for charities if it is through the haram sources. For the disbelievers, for those who are, do not believe in Allah and His Rasul Sallallahu Alaihi Wasallam, they can tell us a lot of things that these lottos are going to solve the economic problem of our country. Is going to eliminate poverty, is going to remove poverty, and it is going to assist and help. The funds that will be generated will help so many different welfare organizations, etc., etc. They can give you all rosy pictures. But for the Muslim, it is his Quran and it is his Sunnah of Nabi alayhi salatu wasalam, that if Allah and His Rasul sallallahu alayhi wasalam say that this is haram, whatever money you will get through gambling, it is haram, and Allah Ta'ala is displeased with it, and He will make your life miserable, then we have to believe in it, that that is the truth and nothing but the truth. In England some years ago, a person was informed that he won £26 million, if you recall. And he celebrated and he was on top of the moon. And then afterwards he was informed that there was some error, and now it is only 27 pounds and 10 shillings or something like that. So he had a, so he took the gun, he shot himself. First he finished his children up and then he finished himself. There are so much of harms in it. And you will find the queues of people at such lotto selling booths. And so many Muslim men, women and children lined up there. And if you have to ask them, they say, well, if I win the 2 million, I will give charities. So if Allah Ta'ala is saying, I'm not pleased with that kind of charity, then who are we trying to please then? And that is all just for an announcement purpose or to cover up. But let that person receive that 3 million or 2 million and then see what he gives as charities. So we must look at the Quran Sharif. It says that this is Maisir. Allah Tabaraka wa Ta'ala has declared it as haram and forbidden. And the person will never prosper. If Allah Ta'ala says he will never prosper, then he will never prosper. I will conclude again on that one example, which alhamdulillah, many people, after listening to that example, without exaggeration, they said, Maulana, that example, it hit the nail on the head, and we gave up our gambling habit, gave up this haram habit of earning haram. And that is, that if the person wins 1 million or 10 million, then to him that $10 million or 10 million rands must be like having earned or won 10 million pigs. In the sight of Allah Tabaraka wa Ta'ala, every rand that he has won through gambling is like one pig. There's no difference between it. Now imagine if I have to tell a Muslim brother, congratulations, you have won 10 million pigs. Will anybody be happy if his name is in the newspapers that brother so and so won 10 million pigs? Everybody will swear that person. He'll make la hawla wa la quwwata illa billah. I don't want to even see where those pigs are. I'm not interested in them. Tell them to slaughter it or kill them or do whatever they want. But please don't bring it into my yard. So this is should be our yaqeen, that every rand that comes through gambling is nothing but like one pig. So if the person won 10 million or 6 million or 3 million, it's like 3 million pigs that he has won. Therefore, avoid reading those articles also in the newspapers which give us a very rosy picture and a glorified picture of those people that are winning. Because our imans are weak, it tempts us very easily. And those who have got televisions in their homes, that shaitan box, which is attracting towards evil, don't even watch those programs. Because that is what will entice us to this haram dens. So this lotto is nothing but luto. So try and avoid it. Stay far away from it. And don't give it any significance in the heart if somebody has won 1 million, 3 million. In fact, after that, avoid going and eating at that person's place to make it known to him that for us to eat in your home now is like eating pork. Then only they will get the message. May Allah tabaraka wa ta'ala give me, give you, and the entire ummah of Rasulullah Pak Sallallahu Alaihi Wasallam just one realization that whatever has come from Allah and His Rasul Sallallahu Alaihi Wasallam to us, that it is nothing but the truth. And in obeying Allah and His Rasul Sallallahu Alaihi Wasallam, we will find peace, happiness, satisfaction, contentment, joy. Such kind of contentment which the kings haven't heard of. And in distancing ourselves or going further and further away, getting caught up in all these type of things, we will get nothing but restlessness, anxiety, worries, sleepless nights, and all kinds of problems. May Allah tabaraka wa ta'ala give us
1: 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We continue with our discussion of some verses of Surah Yasin Sharif, which as I mentioned is the heart of the Quran Sharif. Everything depends on the heart. If the physical heart is in a good condition, then the physical body is in a good condition. If the spiritual heart is in a good condition, then all the actions emanating from that body will also be good. Physical heart at the most, if it is not in a good condition, will lead to death. And every person has to die, and that is what we are discussing, life after death. But if the spiritual heart is not in a good condition, then not only the person himself suffers, but the entire society suffers from his actions, from his deeds, because his eyes will not see correctly, his ears will not listen correctly, his tongue will not speak correctly, his hands and feet, they will not perform correctly. In other words, the actions that will emanate now from the eyes, from the ears, from the tongue, from the hands and feet, will not only be a cause of difficulty, hurt and injury to him, to himself, but it will be to others also. His family will suffer, his neighbors will suffer, his companions will suffer, his clients and customers will suffer, and if he is on a journey, then his companions will suffer, because he will use abusive language, or he is going to punch somebody, or he is going to kick somebody, or he is going to swear somebody, or he is going to take false oaths and qasams. So therefore all the emphasis is placed on the purification of these hearts. Now the Quran Sharif is the heart, the Yasin Sharif is the heart of the Quran Sharif. In other words, we have to recite this surah repeatedly, understand its meaning and implement its teaching in our life, then our spiritual heart will become in a good condition. That is why we are discussing some verses of Surah Yasin Sharif. If we have to do tafsir, we'll have to have the whole year. But the theme, as I said, central theme is the Akhirat. No matter how much we try in the society to solve the problems, it will be like watering the leaves if we are not going to get to the root of the problem. There are too many problems. How many problems are we going to solve? And every day that you solve one problem, another 100 surfaces. We say that there are illegitimate children. So many women are indulging in sin, and then we are having illegitimate children. So many men are committing zina, we are ending up with illegitimate children. So now we will say build a home, a big home for all the illegitimate children. Then we will say that we are having drug problem. So drug problem, so build rehabilitation centers. So we will build rehabilitation or centers upon rehabilitation centers. The drug cases will increase. The rehabilitation centers will increase, the problem won't be solved. Then we'll say there are marital problems, this problem, that problem, so build crisis centers. So we'll have crisis centers upon crisis centers, and the problem will still not be resolved. The problems will increase. Then we will say that people are neglecting their parents, people are neglecting their old age parents. They are not caring for them. Like in France, 10 to 15,000 old people died when there was a heat wave there, because there were no children to even find out whether the parent is living or died. That is the condition. So many parents are neglected, so we'll say build old age homes. So now we'll build old age homes upon old age homes. The problem will keep increasing. It is not going to get resolved. Now don't misunderstand me. Now that does not mean that we don't need crisis centers, we don't need old age homes, we don't need rehabilitation centers, and we don't need hospitals, and we don't need all these type of things. What I am getting across to you is this, that all these are just short-term measures. They are not solution to the problems. They are just like when a person is injured, then we say put a bandage or a plaster. That's all it is. It is not a solution to the problems of the Ummah. And unfortunately, we are following exactly what the Western way of thinking is, that we consider these as solutions to the problems. Rasulullah sallallahu alaihi wasallam, when he came to the people of Makkah Mukarrama, who does not know the history at that time? What was the condition of the people at that time? There was drinking, there was murders, and not only just ordinary kind of murders, such kind of murders that our hair stands on end when we even read those stories. How can a father take his young daughter, dress her up, dig a trench, and then throw her in, and then put sand over her? Why? Because he is ashamed that his wife has given birth to a daughter. This was the condition. So murders, killings, drinking. If we say that there's a lot of drinking problem, Nabi alayhi salatu wasalam, when he came amongst his people, at that time the drinking in Makkah Mukarrama was like how, or in Madina Tayyiba, was like how we drink water. That is how they used to drink alcohol, wine, whatever they used to drink, like how we drink water. Now how did Nabi alayhi salatu wasalam solve their problem? Did he build rehabilitation centers? Did he say, let me take one thing at a time? There was parents' problem there, old age people. So how did he resolve all those problems? He got to the root of the problem, and that is the heart. And that is what all the Anbiya alayhimus salatu wasalam do, that they get to the heart of the problem. That if this heart, they can bring about a change, if the change can come about in this heart, then automatically the person gives up all the other sins. All the sins will drop off like leaves fall off in winter. There won't be a need to handle each one differently. As I said again, that there are people who are neglecting their old parents completely, and as a result they have to have some old age homes to accommodate these people. But it is not a solution to the problem. Or we have drug cases, now parents are fed up with those children, society does not know what to do with them, and they have decided that they want to bring about a little bit of change, so they say put them into a rehab. So all these are short-term measures, but they are not solution to our problems. The problems, the solution is the Quran Sharif, the Yasin Sharif, that what it discusses, that Allah Tabaraka wa Ta'ala, like this ayat which we just read now, Allah Tabaraka wa Ta'ala on the day of Qiyamah, Allah Ta'ala says that we will seal their lips. On that day the lips will be sealed. فَتُكَلِّمُنَا أَيْدِيهِمْ, their hands will speak to us. Their feet will testify whatever they did, wherever they walked to, the eyes, whatever they saw, the hands, whatever they touched, every part of the body will testify. In other words, Nabi alayhi salatu wasalam created in the people the khawf of Qiyamah, the fear of accountability on the day of judgment, and the love of Allah tabaraka wa ta'ala, that He is the giver of all these bounties, and therefore we should not displease that Allah Ta'ala who is giving us all these bounties. So in this world we talk a lot, we make loud claims, and the tongue either speaks lies or it speaks the truth. It's not necessary that the tongue will speak the truth all the time. So therefore on the day of Qiyamah, Allah Ta'ala will seal the lips so that now the tongue cannot speak lies. Now the body parts will start speaking. The hand will say that I punched this person without justification. I pulled the trigger on this person. The feet will say I went to the cinema, to the disco, to the theater. I went and to a certain shop and broke in there and stole goods. The eyes will say all the haram that it spoke, that it saw. Now we will say that how will this body part speak? Then what is the tongue? The tongue is just a piece of flesh. Cut the tongue out from the mouth, throw it on the ground and say speak and see if it can speak. So that Allah who has given the tongue the power of speech, Now he will transfer that power of speech to the hands, to the feet, to the eyes, to the ears, and now they will speak. So what is it to doubt? Qiyamah will not come until the shoelaces will start speaking. In the Hadith Sharif it comes that the shoelace will also speak. It will give evidence, as we may say. Now the people in those days may have thought that to be something very strange, that today everything is speaking. Our dashboards are speaking. Our steering wheels are speaking. Our watches are speaking. Our clocks are speaking. The tape is speaking. So when man has got technology that all these things are now speaking, so Allah tabaraka wa ta'ala will transfer that power of speech now to the parts of the body. Now when a person develops this kind of yaqeen in him, that I am not going to escape, there is somebody that is watching every deed and action of mine. Jo karta hai tu chupke ahle jahan se, koi dekhta hai tujhe aasman se. Jo karta hai tu chupke ahle jahan se, koi dekhta hai tujhe aasman se. When you hide and commit sins from people, you can hide, but somebody is watching you from above. So when the person has this kind of yaqeen, now he is not going to ill-treat his old parents. He is going to care for them. When he's got this yaqeen that Allah Ta'ala is watching every move of mine, on the day of Qiyamah, all these parts of the body are going to give evidence and testimony that I am accountable for every action of mine. So now he's not going to abuse his wife. Now he's not going to drink. Now he's not going to gamble. Now he's not going to take drugs. Now he's not going to commit adultery and fornication. So you have solved so many problems in one capsule. In this one capsule, khawf of Qiyamah, all these problems are getting solved. Whereas you would have had to take each one and try to solve, it'll take you a lifetime and you will not be able to get anywhere. So unfortunately our thinking is becoming like that, that we want to solve each and every problem individually in isolation. We do not want to give the person that which will solve all the problems. Because if he's on drugs today and we solve his problem of drugs, then tomorrow he will be in adultery. We solve his problem of adultery, then third day he could be in fraud. Now how many different problems you are going to solve? So all the efforts has to be made together with the short-term programs and projects and all we have, which we give so much of importance to. The real solution to the problem is this effort that should be made to bring about a change in the condition of the heart, where the person becomes conscious that my Allah is with me all the time. Huwa ma'akum aina ma kuntum. Whatever we say, whatever we do, Allah Ta'ala is watching, He is hearing, He knows everything. And not only that, he has the power. He can seize us there and then. Now if that person has got this yaqeen that my soul can depart the moment I'm committing adultery, Allah Ta'ala can cause the soul to depart. Not only that, at that time the iman is also not in that person. Now if he gets this yaqeen, then what will happen is that he's not going to go towards adultery. So this just came to mind that we are trying to solve problems, but we're not really getting very much joy in what we are doing, and in fact our funds are being burdened, that those funds which could be used very, very constructively for many, many things, for the propagation of our deen, we are using more and more and more of those funds on nothing but projects and projects and projects. Why? Because we cannot seem to find a solution to the problems. So those people who consider these type of programs in which every effort is being made to bring about an internal change, they consider is insignificant. And they say, no, we must talk big. They're always talking global. Then what is happening is that we are not really finding a solution to the problems. But take those people. There are many, many young people. I can give you plenty of evidence. Plenty, and not only local, national and international, who are writing, who are corresponding, who are sending me emails, they are sending me letters, they are telephoning, and they are saying that listening to your programs has brought about a change in our lives, And that person gives a list of sins that he committed. Just yesterday I was replying to one letter. He gives a list of the sins and he says that one talk and it made me give up all these sins. Now this is only Allah Ta'ala's fazal and ihsan. But all the sins, now it's not an easy thing for the person to give up half a dozen different kinds of sins. Now if we had taken that person and tried to resolve each one of his problems at a time, we wouldn't have got anywhere. So this Quran Sharif is for that, that it works on our hearts. Now here Allah Ta'ala says that we will seal the lips. Any action that a person does, there are four witnesses to it. Four witnesses immediately. Now Allah Tabaraka wa Ta'ala, I mean, who can be more truthful than Allah Ta'ala? وَمَنْ أَصْدَقُ مِنَ اللَّهِ قِيلًا. Now Allah Ta'ala is saying that when the person is committing a sin, or any good deed also if he is doing, then the earth is immediately becoming a witness to it. The person will be somewhere. Now Allah Ta'ala is making that earth a witness. Now the earth is going to, on the Qiyamah day, give testimony and evidence that this is what happened upon me at a certain time, certain place. Read Surah Zilzal. يَوْمَ إِذٍ تُحَدِّثُ أَخْبَارَهَا بِأَنَّ رَبَّكَ أَوْحَى لَهَا يَوْمَئِذٍ يَصْدُرُ النَّاسُ أَشْتَاتًا لِيُرَوْا أَعْمَالَهُمْ فَمَنْ يَعْمَلْ مِثْقَالَ ذَرَّةٍ خَيْرًا يَرَهُ وَمَنْ يَعْمَلْ مِثْقَالَ ذَرَّةٍ شَرًّا يَرَهُ. Atom worth of good or atom worth of evil, the person will see it. The earth, يَوْمَئِذٍ تُحَدِّثُ أَخْبَارًا. It is going to say, just as I explained to you, that the piece of flesh which is the tongue, if it is speaking on the day of Qiyamah, the earth will give testimony. Then the second thing is kiraman katibin. Kiraman katibin ya'lamuna ma taf'alun. So Allah Ta'ala has got angels that are recording every deed of ours. Now these angels, they become aware of whatever actions, and who can be a better witness than the angels of Allah Ta'ala. Now again we will say we don't see the angels, we don't see them, but they see us. They do that whatever duties Allah Ta'ala has asked them to perform. So the angels become a witness. Then the third thing that becomes a witness is our book of deeds. Our book of deeds themselves, on the day of Qiyamah, they will become the witness, where it is recorded. A person yesterday, and if he is listening, then only he knows and I know that who the person is. But yesterday he told me, he says that he received a call from the receiver of revenue. And the receiver of revenue asked him a few questions, or somebody from that department. And then told him that you must keep this ready, we are coming and to visit you. Now that's all. And he got the shock of his life. He said his sleep was gone that night. And he started panicking. And so much of things happened to him. He gave me a whole detail of what happened. Now just imagine, one call from the receiver of revenue, and the person is shocked. The person is afraid. The person is worried and concerned. At the most, what will the receiver do? Take away your house, take away your property, take away the wealth. That's all he can do. He can't put you into Jahannam. But that one call from the receiver of revenue, and the person is so worried that his books now, is concerned that it's not in order what's going to happen. So on the day of Qiyamah, Allah Tabaraka wa Ta'ala says, وَوُضِعَ الْكِتَابُ فَتَرَى الْمُجْرِمِينَ مُشْفِقِينَ مِمَّا فِيهِ وَيَقُولُونَ يَا وَيْلَتَنَا مَا لِهَذَا الْكِتَابُ لا يغادر صغيرة ولا كبيرة إلا أحصاها ووجدوا ما عملوا حاضرا ولا يظلم ربك أحدا. Inshallah, if Allah Ta'ala gives me health, life, opportunity, make dua for my health. Allah Ta'ala give me sehat and afiyat. Then inshallah we'll continue tomorrow. But this is what will change condition of a person from within. And when that within will change, that now the person is worried what is recorded in his books. So here the person is so worried, that the receiver of revenue is going to check my books, then what is going to happen? The person is so scared. And then what about Allah Tabaraka wa Ta'ala checking our books? On the day of Qiyamah, when He is going to present that book before us, tell us, these are the things that you did. So who is going to escape the court of Allah Ta'ala? So that is the solution to the problems of the Ummah, my dear brothers and sisters. That is the solution to the problems of the Ummah. That is each and every individual, he has to develop within himself that conscious awareness. Not just some minute he is in Waliullah and then at other moments he is the Banda of Shaitan. Razi rahe Rahman bhi, khush rahe Shaitan bhi. You can't please both. You have to please just one Allah Ta'ala. And that is the beauty of Islam, that Allah Ta'ala made it extremely easy for us, that you don't have to please 100 gods, you don't have to please 100 lords, you have to please just one Allah Ta'ala. Now imagine if you were told that you have to please the God of the sun and the God of the moon separately, and the God of the waters separately, and the God of health separately, and the God of wealth separately, then we would have been in great difficulty. Allah Tabaraka wa Ta'ala gave us a beautiful deen that you find out from me, that is the Quran Sharif, and from Rasulullah Sallallahu Alaihi Wasallam, that what is pleasing to them, and then please that one Allah Ta'ala. So the day we develop this kind of yaqeen of the akhirat, then all the sins will drop off, as I said, like the leaves in winter, they drop off from the tree. That's how all will drop off. We won't have to take one at a time. And the example or the proof of that is that we have to go back to the time of Rasulullah Sallallahu Alaihi Wasallam and the time of his companions, that they resolved the problems of the people wherever they went with this same solution. They resolved it by giving them the Quran and the Sunnah of Nabi alayhi salatu wasalam and working hard on their iman. Now if we are not prepared to do away, if we are not prepared to do away in our own lives with all those sins, how do we expect the whole ummah to do away? Because we are part of that ummah. We want everybody else to give up everything, but we are not prepared to make that one Allah Ta'ala happy. May Allah Ta'ala give me, give you, and the entire ummah the tawfiq of amal. May Allah Ta'ala make the remaining days of Ramadan also go with khair and barakat. May Allah Ta'ala remove the difficulties, the problems, the hardships, calamities, the disasters that the ummah is facing all over the world. And may He give us a true understanding of what the problems are and what the solution
2: is. أستغفر الله الذي لا إله إلا هو الحي القيوم وأتوب إليه أستغفر الله الذي لا إله إلا هو الحي القيوم وأتوب إليه أستغفر الله الذي لا إله إلا هو الحي القيوم وأتوب إليه أستغفر الله الذي لا إله إلا هو 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

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Ulama-i Kiram, most respected brothers, our sisters listening in at the madrasa, and those listening over receivers. This is a majlis of zikr. It is not a majlis of waaz and bayan, although waaz and bayan is also zikrullah. In whichever waaz, in whichever bayan, we talk about Allah tabaraka wa ta'ala, about His Rasul sallallahu alayhi wa sallam, about deen, about shari'ah, about Qur'an, about sunnah, that is all zikrullah. However, as we all know that this is what I call a majlis of tawbah. That over the week that has gone by, we reflect, we ponder, we look into our lives, how much did I progress or retrogress, how much I ascended or descended, how much I went up or I declined. That is what we check. We check the state of our hearts. Any person who has got a weak heart condition, a diseased heart, a heart which is sick, then he is told to have his heart checked up. Different kinds of scanning machines are used, ECGs are used, and many other kinds of things that are now in vogue. The heart specialist, the cardiologist, he will use all that to check that is there any deterioration in the condition, has it worsened, or is it still the way it was, or after taking the medication, has it improved? That is what he does. Nothing more than that. And then he informs the patient that this is what is the condition of your heart, and you will require medication for a long, long time, or you will require a bypass, or you will require a heart transplant, or you must prepare for the qabristan. One of the things he's going to say. Some people's hearts have gone beyond that stage, and the only thing that's left after that is a qabristan. It reminds me that one jamaat of ulama went to Kashmir in those days when there was a war between India and Pakistan taking place. So it was a very dangerous trip that they were undertaking. If you say that you are supporting India, then you are in a problem. And if you say you are supporting Pakistan, then you also are in a problem. Because Kashmir is the bone of contention. Now if you are living in India and you are a Muslim, and you say,

that I am supporting Pakistan, then too you are in a problem. And if it's the other way around, then too you could be shot and fired at. So the bombs were flying, and whilst the battle was raging, at that time this Jamaat was sent by Hazrat Mawlana Yusuf Rahmatullah Ali from Nizamuddin. He said, go and work, make lot of zikr, fikr and dua, and with hikmah try and propagate the message of deen there, and inform the people there that if you want to be protected, so then you will have to make ruju ila Allah, turn towards Allah Ta'ala. He is the protector. In other words, he gave them nasihats and he sent them. Now when they were crossing the border, so they were one of those colonels or generals or whoever was in charge at the post. He asked them in simple layman's language, because he saw all of them clothed in this fashion, kurta, pajama, turbans, and going as a jamaat. So he asked them that, aap log kiski gaate hain? Means, who do you support? Who do you talk about? Who do you sing praises of? Aap log kiski gaate hain? Hindustan ki ke Pakistan ki? So it was a very difficult question. Now if you say Hindustan, meaning India, then too you got a problem. And you say Pakistan, then too you got a problem. The Amir Sahab, who had studied with us, he tells me, he says that at that time Allah Tabaraka wa Ta'ala put a very beautiful reply into my mind. Because I had told the other brothers that whenever you are asked anything, you must just say, refer to the Amir. So when they asked him, he said, hum na to Hindustan ki gaate hai, na Pakistan ki gaate hai. Hum to rozana sirf qabristan ki gaate hai. Wherever we go, we tell the people, prepare for the qabristan, life after death. Now the governments of this world have got nothing to do with the life after death. They don't have any military and police and any infrastructure in the qabristans. Their hukumat and their government is on this earth. So there they can say, well, don't say this, don't do that, and you will be fined and you will be imprisoned and everything else. But once the person passes away and goes to his grave, then they have got absolutely no control over anything. So that cardiologist can probably say that that your heart is so diseased that even a transplant is not going to help. You have to get prepared for that which is going to come in the life of everyone, and that is death. So this majlis of zikr is for that. That we take a stock of our lives. It's not that we just come here, make some subhanallah, alhamdulillah, Allahu Akbar, and shake our heads and shed few tears, and then we go outside and we do the same things. Or we make no change in our lifestyles. If a person has usurped somebody's property, if a person has hurt someone, injured someone, harmed someone without justification, if a person's akhlaq and character has not been good, the person has been stealing, the person has been speaking lies, the person's dealings are not according to Sharia, Quran and Sunnah, so then after the majlis, what is required is that the person must start making improvement in those areas. What else is the purpose of gaining some noor in the heart through zikrullah? Except that the person now in the light of that noor, he goes and puts things right. If a person hears in the darkness of the night the movement of some creature on the ground next to his bed, so what must he do now? Switch on the light and check what is there. Now when he switches on the light, he sees a huge snake, khuda na khasta, that is wriggling away. So what must he do now? Sleep away peacefully, quietly. He must say, well, I saw in the light there was a snake that was going. Or will that person run from there faster than he got up from his sleep? So the person in the light, he wants to see what is there that is going to cause me harm, and he wants to distance himself from that harm. The person, what else does he use light for?
So like that, in the light of zikr, in the noor of zikrullah, that noor that comes into the heart through zikrullah, now we must see what are those things that are harming us, what are those things that are going to be problematic for us, not only in the akhirat. Akhirat will come whenever it will come, but as true believers in Allah subhanahu wa ta'ala, we sincerely believe the ayat of the Quran Sharif as being haq. There is no question of any kind of interpolation, any kind of addition, alteration, or any kind of mistake or error, or any kind of doubt in the ayat of the Quran Sharif. And the Quran Sharif says, وَمَنْ أَعْرَضَ عَنْ ذِكْرِي فَإِنَّ لَهُ مَعِيشَةً ظَنْكَ وَنَحْشُرُهُ يَوْمَ الْقَيَامَةِ أَعْمَى, which you have heard many, many times. Person who will turn away from the remembrance of Allah tabaraka wa ta'ala, he is not going to fulfill the ahkam of Allah and his Rasul sallallahu alayhi wa sallam. He is not going to implement in his life the teachings of the Quran and Sunnah. So then Allah tabaraka wa ta'ala will make his life very narrowed and tight. I'm just giving you an explanation. Very, very narrowed. The expanse of the earth will not be sufficient for this person. His home, no matter how spacious, but he will feel very tight even in that spacious home. It does not mean that his body will get some kind of press from both sides. His bed will still be a 6x6 bed, a huge one. The person can have everything. He can have the best mattress in the world. He can have all the gold and silver and everything. But disobedience to Allah tabaraka wa ta'ala will bring restlessness, anxieties, worries, problems. The person will not even get sleep on those mattresses. So Allah tabaraka wa ta'ala wants to give us hayat-e tayyiba. فَلَنُحْيِيَنَّهُ حَيَاتًا طَيِّبًا. Those people will have iman and have amal-e salih. Whether they are male or female, Allah tabaraka wa ta'ala will give them hayat-e tayyiba. So this month of Ramadan that is coming, it is coming with all its anwar, with all its barakat, with all its noor and barakat, it is coming. As I mentioned this morning also in the talk that I was giving to the ladies at the madrasa, that if an aeroplane is coming from far, from a distance you can see there's the aeroplane that is coming, although it's not on the ground as yet. It could be many, many miles away in the sky. But people with good sight, or if they use binoculars, they can see. There's the aeroplane that's coming. Or the Raj Ki Rani flower, the fragrance of that, the fragrance of that flower is carried far. If there's a gentle breeze that is blowing, then people can inhale the fragrance, just like the fragrance of other flowers. So in the same way, Ramadan Sharif is just a few days away. But believe me that the fragrance is in the air. You just feel as if you Ramadan Sharif is just knocking at the door. It is coming as if some guest from honorable guest from a distance is coming with all its with all the gifts. If somebody's parents went overseas or went for Hajj or went for Umrah, and from there they phone that little child that I've got a bag full of gifts for you. So that child is excited, and when the child is told that the aeroplane will be landing in a very soon, so the child is always looking at the sky, what time it is landing. And when it lands, the first thing the child wants to know, where's that bag in which those gifts are. So Ramadan Sharif is that month which is coming with all the gifts. It distributes. It does not come to take from us. It comes to give to us. But if we are not going to show any kind of respect to this honorable month that is coming, if we are going to just while away our time as we did before Ramadan, or as we are doing now, if we are going to still be occupied in the same cricket, football, monopoly, and this game and that game, or TV and movie, or some people glued to other things on the internet site, or some people in the name of Deen and Islam, listening 24 hours to those radio stations on which certain programs are not even Islamic. We have to be selective. We don't say it is haram to listen to those programs which are Islamic.
But there are many programs. Every person who has got a little bit of knowledge of deen and sharia will say that this is un-Islamic. Now to listen to those programs, there are many, many young boys and young girls who are listening to such programs on the radio stations, so-called Islamic ones. And those things are increasing their passions and desires for evil. Ask me, because I'm replying and answering questions all the time. Young boys and girls are corresponding and finding out and trying to make the Islah. So what problems they are being faced with. The beautiful voices of some young girls that come on those radio stations, they create nafsani passion and desires in the hearts of those young boys and even adults sometimes, senior members of our society. So now will that be Islamic, and especially in the month of Ramadan? So I have no fear in saying these things. They carry my programs also from the masjid here. So I'm not saying that you mustn't listen to anything. There can be qiraat there, there can be some bayans and waaz and nasihats and things which are permissible to listen to. So be selective and listen to that, otherwise switch it off. But the Ramadan month is not meant just to sit and listen to radio stations or watch programs on TVs. Ramadan month is meant for istighfar, for tawbah, for tilawat of the Quran Sharif, for zikrullah, for turning towards Allah tabaraka wa ta'ala, for drawing from the treasures of Allah tabaraka wa ta'ala, for filling up these empty hearts of ours with the love of Allah and His Rasul sallallahu alayhi wa sallam, and for changing the pattern of our lives. And just as we are staying away from some halal in the month of Ramadan, then it means that we stay away from haram even more. That is what Ramadan was for. The greatest after Allah, Rasul Pak sallallahu alayhi wa sallam, who was the most occupied, as I always say, in the works of deen, but he himself, see what he did in the month of Ramadan. The battle of Badr did take place. But besides that, and besides Fatah Makkah, most of the time in what did Nabi alayhi salatu wasalam spend in the month of Ramadan? So this month is coming with all its fragrance and with all its beautiful gifts and with the noor and the barakat and the rahmat. We don't have that sight, we don't have that heart. Otherwise there's such noor in the atmosphere already. I wish Allah tabaraka wa ta'ala could give us that feeling, or give us those hearts which can receive this noor. So this majlis is the last majlis before the month of Ramadan. So let us start some kind of preparation mentally. Physical preparation we are doing all the time. Throughout the year we are doing jogging, skipping, running, this exercise, that exercise, this diet, that diet, and look at all the kinds of things that are being sold in the name of health. But we should prepare ourselves spiritually for this Mubarak month that is coming. From now we should program ourselves, this is how I want to spend my month of Ramadan. Then see, the whole year will go so beautifully, so beautifully. The person will enjoy the barakat of that month of Ramadan throughout the year. It is as if he has been boosted to such a level that now he can go round and round, like how that spaceship is boosted. Now it's there. It doesn't even require any kind of fuel after that. It's just, now we should program ourselves. This is how I want to spend my month of Ramadan. Then see, the whole year will go so beautifully, so beautifully. The person will enjoy the barakat of that month of Ramadan throughout the year. It is as if he has been boosted to such a level that now he can go round and round, like how that spaceship is boosted. Now it's there. It doesn't even require any kind of fuel after that. It just goes hundreds of times or thousands of times also. It can keep on circling on its own steam after that. May Allah tabaraka wa ta'ala make this Mubarak month which is coming a means of barakat and rahmat for us, and give us the tawfiq of staying away from everything that is haram, forbidden, and give us the tawfiq of doing everything that is pleasing to Allah Ta'ala and His Rasul sallallahu alayhi wa sallam, and give us the tawfiq to fast in the manner that is maqbool in the Allah, not just staying away from food and drink and bragging that I'm fasting.
So you will be listening to a lot of bayans and talks on taqwa and fasting and

0: all those promises that Allah Ta'ala has made on taqwa in the month of Ramadan, all those things will be repeated. But this being the majlis of zikr and being the last one before the month of Ramadan, so I felt it appropriate to say one or two things with regards to the coming of the month, with regards to the virtues. Read as a Shaykh Zakariya Sahib Rahmatullahi's Fazail Ramadan. Every person should read it. It will give the person encouragement to fast in an appropriate manner and stay away from all that is haram and forbidden, and become the beneficiary of Allah Ta'ala's rahmat and Allah Ta'ala's gifts and bounties in the Mubarak month. So a poetry of Hazrat Khaja Sahib Rahmatullah Alayhi, which fits in with this subject that I have just mentioned, and that is, let's tap at the door of Allah Tabaraka wa Ta'ala. Just keep on tapping, Allah Tabaraka wa Ta'ala will open the door.
1: Tu ho kisi bihal mein maula se law lag.

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I have discussed this previously also. In whatever condition you are, whatever condition the person may be in, Mawla se law lagaye ja. Connect yourself with Allah tabaraka wa ta'ala. Everything is in His treasures. Our life is in His control. Our sight, our hearing, our speech, the ground on which we walk, the homes in which we live, the heavens and the earth, everything is in the control of Allah tabaraka wa ta'ala. Nothing really belongs to us. Just for the purposes of this world, Allah tabaraka wa ta'ala has given us some kind of property rights. Otherwise, every person would have said that everything belongs to Allah tabaraka wa ta'ala. So you can't say this is my house, you can't say this is my shop, you can't say this is my car. So the person will just take your car and he's gone. And you say, what happened? He says, Allah Ta'ala's car, so what must I ask permission from you? Somebody walks into your house and occupies it, and when you go, you get surprised that who are these new people that have occupied the house, and you ask them, they say, the land belongs to Allah Ta'ala, the house belongs to Allah Ta'ala, I belong to Allah Ta'ala. So how can you say that it is my house? So therefore, to prevent chaos in the world, Allah Ta'ala gave some kind of property rights. One person who believed in this kind of philosophy, he was breaking mangoes from a person's garden, from the tree in the orchard. So when the owner of the orchard came, he saw this person is on the mango tree and eating away mangoes and stealing mangoes. So he asked him, who gave you permission? He said, the mango tree belongs to Allah Ta'ala, the ground belongs to Allah Ta'ala, the mangoes belong to Allah Ta'ala, I belong to Allah Ta'ala. So how can you object if I'm eating mangoes from your yard? So he gave him also a treatment that befitted his statement. When he brought him down from the tree, tied him up to the tree and started beating him up with a whip, started whipping him. Now when he started screaming, he said, why are you screaming? I belong to Allah Ta'ala, the tree belongs to Allah Ta'ala, you belong to Allah Ta'ala, this whip belongs to Allah Ta'ala. So if I'm whipping you now, why are you screaming? So Allah Ta'ala, for the purpose of this world, has given us some rights, but in reality everything belongs to Allah Ta'ala. So he said, whatever condition you are in, if you are finding yourself weak, you are finding yourself helpless, there are problems, there are difficulties in your life, you are facing all kinds of obstacles, tests and trials, and the solution to all that problem is only one, and that is turn towards Allah Ta'ala. Everything else is only a means, but there's no other solution. Is there anyone else in whose control is the whole universe? So tu ho kisi bhi hal mein maula se law lagaye ja. And then don't be too impatient also, that if you make a dua, now we want to see the fruits of the dua within seconds. And after a few times, if still the person hasn't seen the results, so then he says, I'm sick and tired, na'uzubillah, of making dua. So then go and find some other Allah who will solve the problem. Qudrat-e Zul Jalal mein kya nahi gir girai ja. Cry before Allah. Shed tears of nadamat, repentance. Seek from Him. Baithega chain se agar. Take the example of a bird that is in a cage. Allah Ta'ala has provided the bird with wings. Now if that bird is going to sit quietly in that cage and does not flap its wings, then every passerby will say, well, this bird seems to be in a very, very peaceful condition.
Nobody will even think of opening that lock and say, let this bird fly out. But if that bird which has been trapped in the cages keeps on flapping the wing and hits his head from this side to that side, and as birds do when they are just newly trapped, so the people that are passing by, they will feel pity on the bird. They will say, open that lock, let it fly away. So like that, we must keep on flapping these wings that Allah Tabaraka wa Ta'ala has given us. Put our foreheads, put our hearts in sajda and seek from Allah Tabaraka wa Ta'ala. Apne malik se ut karke faryad kar. 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

0: 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generous, most kind Allah, most beneficent, most merciful Allah. Oh, my most beautiful Allah. We are the most sinful servants of yours on the surface of this earth. My beloved Allah, there is no one more sinful than us. My beloved Allah, if the sins of the entire mankind have to be put on one side of the scale and our sins have to be put on the other side, our sins will outweigh the sins of everyone else. But my beloved Allah, if our sins and the sins of the entire mankind have to be put on one side and just one drop from your ocean of maghfirat on the other side, it will outweigh everything. My beloved Allah, even if our sins are more than the waves of the ocean, more than the grains of sand on earth, more than the raindrops that fall from the skies, more than the stars that twinkle in the heavens, more than your entire creation put together, your forgiveness is much, much more than that. You dearly love, my beloved Allah, forgiveness of the sins of the sinners when they turn towards you with repentance. We are ashamed of the sins that we have committed in our lives. Hum sharminda hai, hum nadim hai. Ya Allah, we are not bragging about our sins. We are ashamed of the sins that we have committed. Hum siyakar hai, gunegar hai, badkar hai, mujrim aur khatakar hai. Hum sab kuch hai, bande magar tere hai. Tujhe chhod ke hum gande jaye kahan. Where do we go, my beloved Allah? There is no other door for us that we can tap. There is no other home for us that we can beg. We are extending our begging bowls before you, my beloved Allah. You are all seeing, all hearing, all knowing. This very moment you are watching us, my beloved Allah. You know the thoughts that are crossing our minds. We are not extending our hands before some idol that cannot see us, cannot listen to us, cannot help us in any way. Ya Allah, we are extending our hands before the one who is our creator, the one who is our Khaliq and our Malik. Ya Allah, forgive each and every one of us. Forgive our major sins and our minor sins. Sins that we committed knowingly or unknowingly, in the light of day or darkness of nights. There was no question of darkness for you, my beloved Allah. Even if there is a tiny little black ant crawling on a pitch black rock in the darkest of all nights, you are aware of the movement of that ant. How can you not be aware of our movements? My beloved Allah, if you had seized us the moment we committed sins, it would have brought great embarrassment, shame and disgrace upon us. It was just your tolerance that you did not seize us the moment we committed sins. You gave us an opportunity to make tawbah and to repent. Ya Allah, tonight we are pledging that we are not going to return to those sins. The Mubarak month of Ramadan is coming, my beloved Allah. The fragrance of that Mubarak month is already in the air. Ya Allah, it is coming with all His anwar and barakat and rahmat. Ya Allah, give us the tawfiq to appreciate this great ni'mat. Bless us with life until Ramadan. Bless us, my beloved Allah, with the tawfiq of fasting in the month of Ramadan. Bless us with the tawfiq of making tilawat of the Quran Sharif, of making zikrullah, of engaging in ibadat, of distancing ourselves from everything that is haram and forbidden. Ya Allah, bless us with all the noor and barakat of the month of Ramadan, which has almost on our doorsteps. Ya Allah, let us not be indifferent, let us not be heedless, let us not be negligent. Bring about a complete revolution and change in our lifestyles, my Allah. Our hearts are between your two fingers. You can turn it in whichever direction you wish, my Allah. Ya Allah, our hearts are filled with malice, with greed, with pride, with arrogance. It is filled with hawa and hirs. But Ya Allah, you have the power to change those hearts. You have given man the science of the transplant of hearts. Ya Allah, transplant a spiritually sound heart into our bodies. Our hearts have gone beyond the stage that where a bypass would help. The only thing that will help would be a transplant of a spiritually sound heart. This is not difficult for you, my beloved Allah. You gave hidayat to those people who were enemies of Rasulullah sallallahu alaihi wasallam. You gave hidayat to Sayyidina Umar radiallahu ta'ala an, who had set out with a sword to assassinate my beloved Rasul sallallahu alaihi wasallam. But my beloved Allah, he becomes the Khalifatul Muslimin. Ya Allah, he sits rest next to Rasul Pak sallallahu alaihi wasallam. At the Rosa Mubarak next to Hazrat Abu Bakr radiallahu ta'ala an, who is his resting place. If such a dramatic change can come in the life of one, what is it difficult for you, my beloved Allah, to give us hidayat and to change the direction of our lives, change the qibla of our lives. Ya Allah, we have made dunya the qibla of our lives. Ya Allah, change the direction. My beloved Allah, make us yours and become ours. 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How long, my Allah, are we going to walk on the path of sins? How long are we going to remain disobedient to you? How long are we going to remain disobedient to Rasulullah sallallahu alaihi wasallam? How long are we going to fulfill the desires of our nafs and the desires of shaitan? How long, my beloved Allah, how long? A day is going to come in our lives when the angel of death is going to squeeze the soul out from every part of our bodies. Recently, so many people, fit, young, healthy, are suddenly departing from this world. Suddenly they are leaving, my beloved Allah. We don't know when the angel of death will take us away from the surface of this earth. We have made no preparations for the hereafter. Ya Allah, the life which is gone is gone. The life which remains, let us do those things that are pleasing to you. Distance ourselves from those things displeasing to you and Rasulullah sallallahu alaihi wasallam. Ya Allah, bless us with the best of dunya and the best of akhirah. Bless us with deen and with dunya. Don't deprive us of the goodness of this world and the goodness of akhirat. Give us a life of peace and happiness, contentment and satisfaction in this world. Ya Allah, hamein izzat wali zindagi de, salamati wali zindagi de, afiyat wali zindagi de. Apna qurb naseeb farma, apni marifat naseeb farma. Bless us with trust and tawakkul in you. Make us the fish that swims deep down in your ocean of marifat. Ya Allah, make us the fish that swims deep down in your ocean of marifat. Attach us so firmly with you, my beloved Allah. Give us such a bond with you, such a bond with you, that nafs and shaitan cannot distance us from you for a single moment. My beloved Allah, bless us with barakat in our businesses, in our homes, in our life, in our time, and in every ni'mat and bounty of yours. Don't snatch and seize those bounties because of our disobedience. My beloved Allah, when the angel of death visits us, don't let him find us in any kind of haram action. Don't let the angel of death find us in a disco, in a cinema, in a theater, in a gambling den, popping drugs in our mouths or watching some haram on the TV or some haram site on the internet or reading some filthy magazine or in adultery or fornication or any kind of haram action. So many people have died in discos, cinemas, theaters in a state of adultery and fornication. My beloved Allah, people are dying at prostitute quarters. Protect us and safeguard us. Save us from any kind of embarrassment, disgrace. My beloved Allah, make us yours and become ours. Agar ek tu nahi mera to koi shay nahi meri. 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Bless us with death in Madina Tayyibah. Bless us with burial in Baqi. Make us a patch of the ground, the graveyard of Madina Tayyibah. So that when the winds of Rahmat blow, we too may be forgiven. Ya Allah, those who have gone for Umrah, accept their Umrahs. Accept the ziyarats, accept the ibadat. Ya Allah, bless us with the share in the du'as that they will make. Ya Allah, accept all the works of deen that are taking place. Tablighu da'wat ki mehnat qubool farma. Gash talim ijtimaat ko qubool farma. 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All the institutions of deen, my beloved Allah, make them maqbool. Bless each and every worker in your path with ikhlas in all actions. Ya Allah, protect and make hifazat of all the institutions of deen. Oh, my beloved Allah, change the conditions around the globe. Mankind is suffering around the globe. Remove the difficulties, the hardship, the suffering and the pain of mankind around the globe. Especially the ummah of Rasulullah Pak sallallahu alayhi wa sallam. Ya Allah, in Chechnya, Bosnia, Palestine, Kashmir, Afghanistan, Iraq, Pakistan, and throughout the world, Somalia, Sudan. Ya Allah, wherever the ummah of Nabi alayhi salatu wa sallam is suffering, remove their suffering and the difficulties. Give hidayat to those who are zalim and those who are oppressing and those who are tyrannizing. But if it is not in their muqaddar, they have become obstinate and they have made up their minds, they will never accept Islam and they will continue with the tyranny and persecution and torture. Then, my beloved Allah, send the gale force winds against them. Send the flood waters against them. Shake the ground beneath their feet. Remove them from the surface of the earth like you remove the Aad and the Samud. My beloved Allah, Rasul-e Pak sallallahu alayhi wa sallam, all his life he made du'as for us. Bless us with all the goodness that he asked for us. Bless our wives and children, our brothers and sisters, our family members with that goodness. Bless the entire ummah with that goodness. And from all the mischief, corruption and fitnas that he asked for protection, protect us and the ummah of Rasulullah sallallahu alayhi wa sallam. Those who are sick and ailing, whether they are in hospitals, clinics or homes or amongst us, bless them with complete shifa from all sicknesses and diseases. Those who are in financial difficulties, bless them with plentiful of halal risk and remove their difficulties. Those who are weak, give them strength. Those who are on journeys, make them reach their destination safely. My beloved Allah, You are well aware of the good wishes, the good desires, the aspirations, the tamanna that is in the hearts of each and every individual who has raised his or her hand before you this part of the night after zikrullah. Ya Allah, fulfill their good wishes, good desires, good aspirations. And you are well aware of the difficulties, the hardship, the suffering, the pain, the problem, the test, the trial that each and every individual who has raised his or her hand before you this part of the night after taking your Mubarak name is suffering or undergoing. With your fazal, with your kindness, with your ihsan, remove those sufferings, pains, diseases, sicknesses, tests and trials. 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Ulama-i Kiram, most respected brothers and also sisters who listen over the receivers. Since we are coming to close to the month of Ramadan, and it is essential and necessary that we develop the love of the month of Ramadan from now, and that whatever weaknesses, shortcomings, deficiencies that we have in our lives and in our lifestyles, then we put it right before the entry of the month of Ramadan, so that we may benefit from the month of Ramadan. Otherwise the month of Ramadan will come and it will go. So many Ramadans have come and so many Ramadans have gone. But we are still in square one. We haven't taken off from the ground as yet. We are like that speck of dust that is still on the ground. Because we don't make that preparation before Ramadan, and we don't make that intention to continue with those practices which we indulge and engage in Ramadan, of ibadat, zikr, tilawat, to some extent after Ramadan. We return to those same sins again for the 11 months of the year. So today I wish to complete that subject and the topic which I was discussing over a number of weeks, but we were not able to conclude. But inshallah today we will conclude. Hazrat Hatim Asam Rahmatullah Ali and Hazrat Shaqiq Balkhi Rahmatullah Ali. Hazrat Shaqiq Balkhi Rahmatullah Ali was the tutor, he was the mentor. And Hazrat Hatim Asam Rahmatullah Ali was the student, he was the pupil, he was the murid. 33 years later, his ustad, his sheikh, asked him that, how much of time have you spent with me? He said, 33 years. He said, what have you learnt in the 33 years? He said, I've learnt 8 things. So he said, only 8 things in 33 years, inna lillahi wa inna ilayhi raji'un. Nevertheless, tell me what those 8 things are and those 8 lessons are which you have learnt. I've discussed this to some extent, but just to recap very quickly. He said, the first thing that I noticed was
1: that every person seems to have love for something or the other. It is natural, it is human nature that you want to love something or the other, some person or the other. It's natural. So somebody will love his parents, his children, his wife. Somebody will be involved in some illicit love relationship. Somebody will love his property so much that he is unconcerned about his wife and children. There are some people who don't even know what they are earning for. 7 days a week, from 7 to 7, they are just earning, and they don't know what they are earning for. Their children are neglected, their families are neglected, their parents are neglected, society's responsibilities are neglected. So there will be some people who will love their wealth so much, some will love their properties so much. Different people will have love for different things. He says, but what I realize is that every person will have to part, every person will have to go from this world. And when he goes, then he leaves behind all those beloveds of his. Nobody's Mercedes Benz and Rolls Royce and furniture and gold and silver and oil well accompanies the person to his grave. Once again, we must remember that Shariat, Islam, is the perfect, Islam is the perfect religion, the most balanced, the most beautiful. So it does not stop us from making use of the ni'mats that Allah Ta'ala has blessed us with. If a person is a

They are not fulfilling that obligation towards Allah Ta'ala. So he says, when I noticed those people leaving this world, I saw they left behind everything. Nothing accompanied them to their grave except their actions and deeds. What else goes with the person? Nothing. Many a times I've given this example, or the example of that emergency light. We have these emergency lights here. And what happens is that they keep on charging. And as soon as it becomes dark, it comes on. If power failure there is, immediately the light switches on and we get light. But provided we have charged that light, if we haven't charged it, there will remain darkness. So in the same way, the whole life of a Muslim and a believer, he is charging that light through his zikr, through his tilawat, through his 5 times salat, through his fasting, through his zakat, through his hajj. That light is charging all the time. And as soon as there will come darkness in the grave, all these a'mal will light up that grave. There will be no darkness at all. That person will enjoy the brightness. In fact, the door of Jannat will be open for him. So Allah Ta'ala has given us this life in which we are not told that you must go away to the mountain top or go away into the jungles and live with the animals in Kruger National Park. Allah Tabaraka wa Ta'ala has created us to live in society. But at the same time, we must not become so dissolved in the evils of the society, in the ocean of sins and vices that is in existence. We must not become dissolved in there like some salt. We must maintain our identity. We must maintain our culture. We must maintain our contact and ta'alluq with Allah Tabaraka wa Ta'ala. We must fulfill the rights of people. We must earn halal livelihood. We must live a completely balanced, normal person's life. Stay away from haram. Invite towards good. Prohibit evil. That person is a waliullah. Therefore, Allah Tabaraka wa Ta'ala himself in the Quran Sharif, he does not say that you must shun business practices, you must run away from all society. He doesn't say that. Allah Tabaraka wa Ta'ala says, رِجَالٌ لَا تُلْهِيهِمْ تِجَارَةٌ وَلَا بَيْعٌ عَنْ ذِكْرِ اللَّهِ. Allah Ta'ala calls them rijal, they are the true men. La tulhihim tijaratum wala bay'un an zikrillah wa iqamis salati wa ita'iz zakah. And from the establishment of their salat, that business does not prevent them, does not hold them back. That business does not become God. That business does not become the ilah, the ma'bud. The business does not become his master. He is the master. That business remains his slave. Now how many Muslim people are complaining? They are working for Muslim bosses, Muslim employees. They say namaz time, asar salat time, it's almost expiring. When asar was early at 4:15 and maghrib was about 5:05. So they say 10 to 5, still the boss is saying no. You still got 5 minutes to make your salat. In other words, make your salat when the sun sets. If you are so pious and so righteous and so God-fearing that you have to make salat, because that is not for me, it's for you. So therefore you can make it when the sun is just about to set. So that means that the person has made that business, that profession of his, into his master and his God. Whereas that business and that profession was supposed to be his slave, and he was supposed to be the master. He was supposed to have that yaqeen and that tawakkul in Allah Tabaraka wa Ta'ala, that if I have to perform my salat at the appointed hour and time, it is not going to bring about any kind of loss in my business. In fact, it is going to bring barakat in that business. Because barakat is completely lost. We don't even know what's the meaning of barakat anymore. We just think that plentiful is barakat. If there's plentiful, then it's barakat. Whereas we know that that plentiful has not brought any kind of satisfaction in our lives. At the most, we use that money, go for a holiday, go for some tour, take some trip on a ship somewhere. And when we return with the same amount of problems. In fact, sometimes it's multiplied. Because we have borrowed money also from the banks on interest, so it has become multiplied problem. Because the person, when he's going, now the children want to go, the family wants to go, everybody wants to go.
So then we say, well, then

buy the tickets on HP or buy it on payable when able. So what's going to happen is that the person will now be in more problems. So that was just a little while of pleasure that he had, but he came back with more problems. So satisfaction and barakat is something totally different. A person in very little, Allah tabaraka wa ta'ala can give him such satisfaction that the kings of the world don't even know what that satisfaction is all about. In little, Allah tabaraka wa ta'ala can give them such satisfaction, such contentment, such happiness. It is easy for a person to bring down his standard of living. That is easy. It is not very difficult. If a person is having a 5-course meal 3 times a day, so then he can cut that down. If he's having it 2 times a day, he can still cut it down. And if he's having 5-course meal just 1 time a day, he can still cut that down to 1 meal, to just 1 item on the menu. If he's changing his clothes every week, buying new set of clothes, then he can cut that down. He can wear one set of clothes for 2 months, 6 months. Nobody is going to chase him out of the house. As long as it is washed and cleaned and ironed, finished, who's going to worry? But if you are going to worry about the people all the time, what are the people going to think of me? That is the only set of clothes that I have got. So therefore, I too must buy those very expensive clothes. So then it is not easy for a person to increase his income all the time. The increase of income is not within every person's reach. A person who is earning a certain fixed salary, that will be his salary. He may get a little bit of increase at the end of the year. But it is easier for the person to come down. So if the person is living within his means, and he is obeying Allah and his Rasul sallallahu alayhi wa sallam, Allah tabaraka wa ta'ala will give barakat in that little. In that little, Allah ta'ala gives barakat. There are such stories of the companions of the Prophet sallallahu alayhi wa sallam that it just baffles our imagination. And they were not angels that descended from the skies. They were ordinary human beings. Some of them were in fact from the Kuffar before they accepted Islam. They were from the Nasara, they were from the Yahud, they were from the Munafiqs. But when they accepted Islam upon the hands of my beloved Rasul sallallahu alayhi wa sallam, Allah tabaraka wa ta'ala declared them radiyallahu anhum wa radu an. Then look at the changes that they came in their lives. And some of the things that happened in their lives, we can't believe. So what I'm trying to get across to you is they were human beings. But yet, look at the barakat that Allah tabaraka wa ta'ala gave to them in that little that they had. Afterwards, the empires fell at their feet. The Roman Empire, Persian Empire, that all came later. But look at the early days. Even when they went out in battle, sometimes it is reported, there was no food. So that one date, one person used to suck the date and give it to the next person. He used to suck the date and give it to the third person. It used to go on like that. Now, can we believe that in the sucking of that one date, just the chewing of that one date, Allah Ta'ala gave them so much of strength and power and health that they could pick up those swords, if we have to look at them in the Turkish Museum and other places. We just wonder, how did they pick up this sword, such weight? And here what they are eating, just that much. Can we send an army out today into battle to go and fight the enemies and give them one date and say, well, just chew on this date and go and fight? So what was that? It was barakat. Allah tabaraka wa ta'ala gave them barakat. That it satisfied their hunger. So we were discussing that the person, when he goes to the grave, he leaves behind everything, nothing he takes with. So Allah Ta'ala says, رِجَالٌ لَا تُلْهِيهِمْ تِجَارَةٌ وَلَا بَيْءٌ. Those are the real men, that their businesses do not divert them. From what? عَنْ ذِكْرِ اللَّهِ. From the remembrance of Allah Tabaraka wa Ta'ala. Their transaction, their business does not divert them. They are conscious of the fact that my Allah is watching me even in this business deals of mine. I cannot cheat, I cannot deceive and get away from the sight of Allah tabaraka wa ta'ala. He is watching, He is observing. Even if I am able to deceive a person in this world, I am accountable. And in fact, that which comes through deception and lies and cheating and fraud, any other haram way, then it is going to destroy even the good wealth. That is, for a Muslim, he will not be able to digest it. Outwardly we'll say that he ate and he digested it, or he wore the clothes and it was afterwards sometime torn. But in reality it is going to bring disaster in the person's life, sooner or later.
So this, Allah Tabaraka wa Ta'ala says, the sifat of those people, it does not divert their attention from the remembrance of Allah Tabaraka wa Ta'ala. They are conscious. Remembrance does not mean they just take tasbih and sit down in the business. That is not the Sharia. Sharia doesn't say that you mustn't talk, you mustn't even promote your articles of sale, that you must not advertise. It doesn't say that. What it says is that you must be conscious, that you must not indulge and engage in anything that is displeasing to the giver of those ni'mat. He is the provider, no matter how much we may say, claim that my strength, my capabilities, my intelligence, my learning, my qualifications, my chain of degrees, my hard work, and I was able to achieve all these things in life. By who gave that intelligence? Who gave that strength in the body? Who gave that sight? Who gave that hearing? Who gave that speech? Who gave that memory? All computers and every other instrument that we can think of, which has some kind of memory, but we know how much of failures there is in that, and how much of things are required before we have to purchase that. And then again, how much of power it has to be connected to. Now all those things, and here Allah Ta'ala put one chip in our head and we use that. So who is it that gave us all that? So therefore these people don't forget that Allah Ta'ala is the giver. He is our Razzaq, He is our sustainer. So it does not divert them and from the establishment of their Salat. Without Salat 5 times in a person's life, that person is not even a believer according to some who go by the literal meaning of the Hadith Sharif, in which Rasulullah sallallahu alaihi wasallam says, "Man taraka salata muta'ammidan faqad kafar." The person who forgoes his salat deliberately, purposely, then he has committed kufr. So those who take the literal meaning of that, and some imams of hadith, they take the literal meaning, Imam Ahmad ibn Hanbal, so they say that that person has committed kufr. So without 5 times salat, that person according to them is not even a Muslim. And to, according to Imam Abu Hanifa and others, that person is a Muslim, just that he has got one trait of those who are disbelievers, that he is not performing Salat. So Allah Ta'ala says, these people who are Rijal, who are the true men, who are the true believers in Allah Tabaraka wa Ta'ala, then their businesses don't divert them. They perform their Salat on its appointed time. And from the giving of Zakat. Now when the time will come to give Zakat, the person will look at how much is being given. The person will calculate 2.5% of couple million and he'll say that this is how much now I am giving away. So much is going. Now he's not looking at the 97.5% which is still with him. Allah Tabaraka wa Ta'ala could have reversed the whole thing. He is the giver. He could have said 97.5% give it away as zakat. Keep 2.5% with you. Would any one of us would have had the right to question Allah Ta'ala? But how many of us would have then remained Muslims? Because we find faults in everything. So Allah Ta'ala, out of His ihsan and kindness, He said, well, you keep your 97.5. From there then give lillah, sadqa and fitra. But here for zakat, which is farz, you give 2.5%. 2.5% is of certain nisab. It doesn't mean in everything you give 2.5%. You got to look at the masail in detail of different nisabs for different things. But nevertheless, Allah Ta'ala says it does not divert them from that. And their fear is the day when the hearts and the eyes will be overturned. Qiyamah day they fear. Nothing else. They fear accountability on the day of judgment. Every person who is in business fears the receiver of revenue, accountability. The moment he says that I'm going to open your books and I'm going to check, the person gets a shock of his life. And here Allah Tabaraka wa Ta'ala, who has got the angels to record every deed and every action of ours, if he is saying there's also going to be a day of accountability, a day of judgment, and on that day no person can escape. No bribes will be accepted on that day. Here we can bribe and get our way through. So that is their only fear. So Hazrat Hatim Asam Rahmatullah Alayhi said that the first thing that I saw, that people love something or the other, but when they depart from this world, they leave behind. They leave behind. They don't take what they have accumulated here. The only thing that goes, or whoever they love, they leave behind. But the only thing that accompanies them is their deeds. So I made it my duty to love good deeds. And this I have explained, but what can we do? We have to explain repeatedly
that when he said that I made it my duty to love good deeds, then it does not mean that he only was now going to make tasbih or zikr or tilawat. Everything, every action of the person, as you just heard now, that even that business of that person becomes a good deed if he conducts it according to the Quran and the Sunnah. That is all. He's not being deprived, he's only being shown a way which is the perfect way. If each and every Muslim had to adopt the perfect way, which is the Islamic way, then we would have seen the barakat, we would have seen the harmony, we would have seen the peace in the community, we would have seen the unity, and we would have seen so many other benefits which come with nothing but halal, when the person engages in nothing but halal. So much of barakat comes with it. So even if that person's business, as somebody, the person asked one question one day, he said, why is it that the moment I come from my business into salat, my whole salat just goes in thoughts of the business and everything else, the customers, the client, the business, everything else. I said, the Sahaba Kiram radiallahu anhu ajma'in, the companions of Rasulullah sallallahu alayhi wa sallam, they did not treat business as something un-Islamic, or it was a separate thing altogether. As we say that there is a difference between secular life and other life. Now, there is Islam, there was no division. Islam was a whole package. Everything, the person's eating, drinking, sleeping, marrying, conducting of his business and everything, the more if it is done according to the Quran and the teachings of Rasulullah sallallahu alaihi wasallam, then it becomes ibadat. No nation, no religion in the world had that kind of opportunity or that kind of privilege or honor, that whatever they did, all they had to do was find out what does the Quran say, what does Rasulullah sallallahu alaihi wasallam say, it becomes ibadat. So I said the Sahaba-e-Kiram, when they went into business, they treated it as an ibadat. That business of theirs was also an ibadat. That profession, as we may say in these days, whether he's an engineer, whether he's a doctor, whether he's a teacher, whether he's a scientist, whatever he may be, then that can also be ibadat. So they used to be in one ibadat. That means the business now was ibadat. And what was that ibadat? That they were conscious that we must not sell anything that is haram, we must not cheat, we must not deceive, we must not hide defects in any article, we must be truthful, we must be honest. Now all that was their ibadat. Now when they were in that ibadat, suddenly they heard the azan. So from one ibadat, from one form of worship, they came out into another ibadat, which was salat. And here they made Allahu Akbar. So they came out from one ibadat into another ibadat, where they were conscious of Allah Ta'ala's presence and Allah Ta'ala watching and Allah Ta'ala listening and Allah Ta'ala knowing in their business. Now that was their ibadat. Now from there they came out and now they came into another ibadat, Allahu Akbar. So when they came into this other ibadat, now their minds were focused, their hearts were with Allah Ta'ala, their minds were with Allah Ta'ala. Now when they made Allahu Akbar, then they really believe that Allah Ta'ala is watching. It is as if I am standing before Allah on the day of Qiyamah, on the day of judgment. And when they raised their hands and said Allahu Akbar, already they put everything behind them. That business they put now behind them. Those customers they put behind them. Those clients they put behind them. Those bank balances they put behind them. That pride and everything they put behind them. With complete humility now they made Allahu Akbar front of Allah Ta'ala. So their salat was a different on the day of judgment. And when they raised their hands and said Allahu Akbar, already they put everything behind them. That business they put now behind them. Those customers they put behind them. Those clients they put behind them. Those bank balances they put behind them. That pride and everything they put behind them. With complete humility now they made Allahu Akbar front of Allah Ta'ala. So their salat was a different kind of salat after that. That is the salat that brought the nusrat and the help of Allah tabaraka wa ta'ala to them. Their problems were being solved. Well, we conclude here, the time is up. May Allah tabaraka wa ta'ala give another opportunity to continue. But this is what is required. And as I mentioned in last night's program too, that the 15th of Shaban, we all heard many from different speakers that the list has been handed over to the angels of the people that are going to die during the course of the year.
and we don't.

0: know that whether our name is included in that list or not. I don't know, you don't know. So we must be cautious, we must be on guard and make a lot of dua for ourselves, our families, for the ummah of Rasulullah sallallahu alaihi wasallam. And we know that at present the enemies of Islam are ganging up and they are unafraid. They are openly now insulting, degrading, taking to task the noble Prophet sallallahu alaihi wasallam, his character. They are assassinating. At such a time, we know that enemies are going to do that. Enemies, what else are they going to do? Do we expect them to praise and glorify the teachings of the Quran and the Sunnah? They're not going to do that. But if we as Muslims are also going to engage in the same kind of actions that they engage, we talk about the love of Allah and His Rasulullah sallallahu alaihi wasallam. But if a person has to walk into our home or associate with us for a few days or for a few hours, then he finds absolutely no difference in our lives and their lives, then what do we expect? May Allah tabaraka wa ta'ala assist and help the ummah. May Allah ta'ala give hidayat to the enemies of Islam, open their eyes to the beautiful teachings of the Quran and Sunnah, and bring them all to also into Islam and Iman. And if they have become obstinate, they have made up their minds, they will never accept Islam, they will continue with the tyranny, the torture, the persecution, the oppression, the suppression, and they will continue with derogatory statements, then Allah tabaraka wa ta'ala must destroy them like He destroyed the Aad and the Samud. وآخر دعوانا الحمد لله رب
1: العالمين. At the start of mankind is teaching man the length and the breadth and the width of anger. This is how destructive anger is. Qabil did not know what to do with the corpse of Habil, of his brother. By the will and direction of Allah subhanahu wa ta'ala, a bird. The hadith describes this bird as a raven, R-A-V-E-N. A raven bird descended in front of Qabil and began to scratch the earth with its beak, thereby indicating to him that he should dig a hole in the ground and bury his brother in that hole. Qabil was sunk in sorrow and remorse. He was ridden with guilt. He dug a hole. He understood what the message that the bird was conveying to him. He dug a hole and sorrowfully he buried his brother Habil into this hole. He was paying a heavy price for his unjust and his unwarranted action. But such was the blindness of anger incited by Shaitan. And now Shaitan was nowhere to see his shame or sense his guilt, offer his condolences and his sympathies. The Quran Majid records the burial of Habil as follows. Says the Quran, فَبَعَثَ اللَّهُ غُرَابًا فَبَعَثَ اللَّهُ غُرَابًا يَبْحَثُ فِي الْأَرْضِ لِيُرِيَهُ كَيْفَ يُوَارِي سَوْءَةَ أَخِيهِ قَالَ يَا وَيْلَتَا أَعْجَزْتُ أَنْ أَكُونَ مِثْلَ هَذَا الْغُرَابِ فَأُوَارِي سَوْءَةَ أَخِي فَأَصْبَحَ مِنَ النَّادِمِينَ. Surah Maidah, 5th Surah of the Quran, ayat number 31, says Allah subhanahu wa ta'ala, then Allah ta'ala sent a raven which scratched the earth to show Qabil how he could cover the corpse of his brother, how he could bury his brother. He, Qabil, said, woe is me, could I not be like this raven to be able to cover the corpse of my brother? And he became of the remorseful peoples. He became of the remorseful ones, sorrowful ones. That's the translation. After telling us the story of Habil and Qabil, Allah subhanahu wa ta'ala lays down the divine decree with regard to unjust murder and violence in the world. Human beings are Allah's most noble creation, and such is their bodies. Their bodies are similarly very sacred and inviolate. This is a divine law. Life is a precious gift of Allah Ta'ala, and man has no right to take it unjustly. All forms of unjust killing are forbidden, and the punishment is very, very severe. As indicated in the above ayat, the punishment for committing an unjust murder is that that person will go to Jahannam. Besides the punishment he receives in the world, it is for men to save lives, not to willfully destroy them. The following ayah of the Quran is addressed to the Bani Israel, for it was them that had to guide humanity to the right path prior to Islam. The Quran says, "Min ajli zalik," This is ayat number 32 of Surah Ma'idah, 5th Surah of the Quran, which I am reciting. This is the gist, the principle. Allah Ta'ala tells us the story, and now Allah Subhanahu Wa Ta'ala decrees, lays down a divine law for mankind to follow. And the address at that particular time, in the pre-Islamic time, the people who had to lead mankind were not the Ummat of Muhammadiyya ala Nabiyyina alayhi salatu wasalam, because Nabi Muhammad sallallahu alayhi wasalam had not yet come when this law was passed. Alright? Allah subhanahu wa ta'ala in the Quran is giving us the law, but at the same time Allah subhanahu wa ta'ala is telling us the story of how this law was formulated, how it came and why it was made by Allah subhanahu wa ta'ala. The Quran says, min ajli zalik, meaning for that reason. Allah ta'ala is saying for that reason, for the reason of the story of Abid and Qabid. Min ajli zalik. Katabana ala bani Israila annahu man qatala nafsan bighayri nafsin aw fasadin fil ardi faka'annama qatala an-nasa jami'a wa man ahyaaha faka'annama ahya an-nasa jami'a. Sadaqallahu al-Azim. Ayat number 32, for that reason, says Allah Ta'ala, we decreed for the children of Israel that whoever kills a human being for other than manslaughter or corruption in the earth, it shall be as if he had killed all mankind. And whoever saves the life of one, it shall be as if he had saved the life of all mankind. Subhanallah. Allah's law. Here it is. But the address, of course, is made to the Bani Israel. This law in the Torah was given by Nabi Musa, conveyed by Nabi Musa alayhi salatu wasalam to the Bani Israel people. You shall not commit murder. Because the Bani Israel people, what were they doing? Leave alone committing murder amongst themselves. Leave alone committing oppression amongst others, non-Jews, the Gentiles. They were killing the very messengers of Allah subhanahu wa ta'ala that came to them. So Allah subhanahu wa ta'ala made this decree and passed it. O Musa, you inform them. And this is one of the Ten Commandments. Here it is. Now Allah subhanahu wa ta'ala is telling Muhammad Rasulullah sallallahu alayhi wa sallam, that divine commandment that I gave through Musa to the Bani Israel is now being given by you, O Muhammad Rasulullah sallallahu alayhi wa sallam, to the Muslimin, your Ummah. For them also this applies. What is that rule? For that reason. But when did this actually come about? Allah subhanahu wa ta'ala has taken it from the time of Habil and Qabil's story. Subhanallah. We decreed for the children of Israel. Why the name of the children of Israel is taken here? Because O Muhammad Rasulullah sallallahu alayhi wa sallam, your ummah has now replaced the children of Israel. It is no longer upon them to guide humanity. It is now upon your shoulders and the shoulders of your followers to carry out this decree and to pass it on to the rest of mankind. Muslimin, you must never be responsible for this type of murder and killing and death. Here it is. For that reason we decreed for the children of Israel that whoever kills a human being for other than manslaughter or corruption in the earth, subhanallah, just wars, Badr, permissible, Uhud, permissible, Khandaq, permissible, all the wars and the battles that were fought by the Muslimin during the period. Wars and the battles that were fought by the Muslimin during the period of Sayyidina Rasulullah sallallahu alayhi wa sallam and the Khulafa Rashidin, all permissible, and many of the wars fought thereafter by the Muslimin for the defense of their religion and their belief and their faith, permissible. Here it is, that whoever kills a human being for other than manslaughter or for other than corruption in the earth, says Allah Ta'ala, it shall be as if for any other reason they kill, for hatred, for love, for whatever reason people kill others, says Allah, it shall be as if he had killed all mankind. You kill one man, it shall be as if you killed the whole of mankind. That is what this human creation, the nobility of this human creation means to Allah subhanahu wa ta'ala. Says Nabi Kareem sallallahu alayhi wa sallam, and you shall not pinch yourself, for your body belongs to Allah, it is holy. You shall not harm your body, you shall not pinch your body, you shall not inflict injury upon your body, you shall not decimate, cut, inflict any kind of wound upon your body. Why? What for? Because the body is sacred. What for? Because Allah subhanahu wa ta'ala says that body is inviolate, meaning no kind of violation can be committed on that body. If the living body is so sacred and so holy to Allah subhanahu wa ta'ala, then what about murder? So if you kill one unjustly, if you murder one, it is as if you have killed the whole of humanity. And says Allah subhanahu wa ta'ala, and whoever, now look at how precious the gift of life is, and whoever saves one life, it is, says Allah ta'ala, it shall be as if he had saved the life of entire humanity, of all of mankind. The blood of the whole human race is on the hands of the murderer. The reward of saving the whole of humanity is due to one who saves even a single soul. Such is the value of life by Allah subhanahu wa ta'ala. So precious is the gift of life. It must be treasured and it must be valued. And the best way to do so is by submitting oneself and surrendering oneself to the will of Allah subhanahu wa ta'ala. This is the valuable lesson gained from the story of Habil and Qabil. That concludes our story of Habil, Qabil and Shaitan. Now we proceed with the story of Nabi Ibrahim alayhi salam and Nabi Ismail alayhi salam, his son, and Shaitan. The two great prophets of Allah subhanahu wa ta'ala and Shaitan. Nabi Ibrahim alayhi salam was a beloved of Allah ta'ala. He has been referred to as Khalilullah, the friend of Allah subhanahu wa ta'ala. And we take our story back to the time when Allah subhanahu wa ta'ala said to Ibrahim alayhi salatu wassalam, we commence with an ayat of the Quran. Says Allah ta'ala, وَنَادَيْنَاهُ أَيَّا إِبْرَاهِيمُ قَدْ صَدَّقْتَ الرُّعْيَا إِنَّا كَذَلِكَ نَجَزِ الْمُحْسِنِينَ صَدَقَ اللَّهُ الْعَظِيمُ. Says Allah subhanahu wa ta'ala, and we called to him, we called to Ibrahim, we said, O Ibrahim, verily you have fulfilled the vision, thus the dream that you had, you have fulfilled it, thus do we reward the righteous. We take our story on from there onwards. Three questions arise from this ayah of the Quran. Firstly, what was the vision that Ibrahim alayhi salam saw? Secondly, how was this vision of Ibrahim alayhi salam fulfilled? And thirdly, what was the reward for the fulfillment of this vision of Nabi Ibrahim alayhi salatu wasalam? We start the story where the Quran commences the story of Nabi Ibrahim alayhi salatu wasalam with these words, وَنَادَيْنَاهُ أَيَّا إِبْرَاهِيمُ قَدْ صَدَقْتَ الرُّؤْيَا إِنَّ كَذَلِكَ نَجْزِي الْمُحْسِنِينَ. The three questions that arise: what dream did Ibrahim alayhi salatu wasalam see? How did he fulfill that particular dream? There was a certain request made, or there was a command delivered from Allah subhanahu wa ta'ala to Nabi Ibrahim alayhi salatu wasalam in that dream. How did Nabi Ibrahim alayhi salam carry out that command of Allah subhanahu wa ta'ala, which he received in that vision or that dream? And the third aspect we're going to look into is, what was the reward? How did Allah Ta'ala reward Nabi Ibrahim alayhi salatu wasalam for fulfilling that particular command of Allah Ta'ala which he received in that vision? Let's commence now. Nabi Ibrahim alayhi salatu wasalam was Khalilullah, who had been given the epithet, or at least he was known by this term, Khalilullah, meaning the dear and beloved friend of Allah Ta'ala. The firstborn and eldest son of Nabi Ibrahim alayhi salam was Nabi Ismail alayhi salatu wassalam, who was born to Hajira alayhi salam. Nabi Ibrahim alayhi salatu wassalam loved Nabi Ismail alayhi, I will address him as Nabi Ismail alayhi salam, because that is a term of endearment and a term of respect for such a great prophet who was the ancestor of Sayyidina wa Nabina Muhammadur Rasulullah sallallahu alayhi wasallam. Nabi sallallahu alayhi wasallam comes from that particular lineage. Nabi Ibrahim alayhi salam loved Nabi Ismail alayhi salam very deeply, for Ismail alayhi salatu wasalam was very obedient, very intelligent, and extremely wise. The angels, the malaikas, wondered at this love of Nabi Ibrahim alayhi salatu wasalam for Nabi Ismail alayhi salatu wasalam, and yet to be called Khalilullah. Subhanallah. Yes, what happens? In the heavens, Allah subhanahu wa ta'ala addresses Nabi Ibrahim alayhi salatu wasalam. Whenever revelation has to be sent, Nabi Jibreel alayhi salatu wasalam is informed by Allah ta'ala, take this revelation to Khalil, not to Ibrahim. Take this revelation to my Khalil, to my beloved. So, in the heavens, the malaikas talk, they have conversation. They are a creation of Allah subhanahu wa ta'ala, and their means of communication is through language. So in the heavens they discuss that in Ibrahim alayhi salam, Nabi Ibrahim alayhi salam has such great love for his son Ismail alayhi salatu wasalam. Is the love of Nabi Ibrahim alayhi salam for his son not greater than his love for Allah subhanahu wa ta'ala? In other words, there's a question mark. Does Ibrahim alayhi salam not love Ismail alayhi salam more than what he loves Allah? And yet Allah ta'ala is calling him my Khalil, my most beloved. Right? This is where the question emerges. The malaikas are wondering. They're not questioning. If I've used the word questioning, it's wrong. They're actually wondering, does Ibrahim alayhi salam not love Ismail alayhi salam? Such was the bond and the love between father and son. Nabi Ibrahim alayhi salatu wasalam dearly loved Ismail alayhi salatu wasalam. And the malaikas can see this. And yet they wonder, but Allah ta'ala, our creator, our sustainer, calls him his Khalil. So the malaikas were wondering, not questioning. It's wrong to say questioning. They were wondering. Now here it is, the response. Now comes in Shaitan, our enemy, man's enemy. Shaitan comes into the picture. Shaitan questioned this love of father for son, implying, Shaitan implied that Nabi Ibrahim alayhi salatu wasalam's love for Allah ta'ala was not pure and not sacred. Shaitan is now busy making mischief. Typical of him now. Shaitan, what mischief does he do? He goes around broadcasting this fact that, ya, Allah ta'ala is calling Nabi Ibrahim, he's calling Ibrahim his most beloved and Khalil. But the fact of the matter, says Shaitan, to whom does Shaitan say this? Shaitan speaks to his followers in the world. He goes making waswas. He goes telling the people, you know people, Ibrahim loves Ismail more than what he loves Allah. This is the mischief that he goes around broadcasting in the temples, to the mushrikeen, to the shayateen. He goes around announcing this. This is how the story actually starts. Nabi Ibrahim alayhi salam experiences a vision. Now Allah subhanahu wa ta'ala comes to the rescue of his most beloved. But look how this question is going to be. One is malaikas are wondering. Secondly, is Shaitan is going around misleading people, giving misinformation. He's a master of misinformation. So he's going around giving false information. Now the story has to be set. I mean, the truth has to prevail. This matter has to be set right. So look what happens now. Nabi Ibrahim alayhi salatu wasalam now experiences a vision. A vision in a dream on the night of the 7th of Dhul Hijjah. In this vision, he is asked to sacrifice when? On the 7th of Dhul Hijjah. Nabi Ibrahim alayhi salam sees this vision and dream when? On the 7th of Dhul Hijjah. In this vision, Nabi Ibrahim alayhi salam is asked to sacrifice, actually to slaughter his most beloved son Ismail alayhi salam. Highly disturbed, he nevertheless thought that this may be a scheme of Shaitan. So he dismissed it. Nabi Ibrahim alayhi salam looks, he sees he's actually there, he's slaughtering his son, his neck, his son is lying on a bench and he's actually taking a knife and cutting off his neck. So Nabi Ibrahim alayhi salam gets up in the morning, he says, this is the seventh night of Dhul Hijjah. And he gets up, he says, no man, this must be waswas, this must be Shaitan creating images in my imagination. This cannot be from Allah subhanahu wa ta'ala. Alright? So he dismisses it. On the ninth night, he had the same vision again, in which he is asked to slaughter his son Ismail alayhi salam in the name of Allah ta'ala. Nabi Ibrahim alayhi salam asks in his dream, he asks how he should do this. How should I cut my son? How should I slaughter my son? But the vision ends there. The vision ends there. In other words, it doesn't carry on any further. All he sees is he is slaughtering his son. But now he wants to know, is this how should it be done? The practical aspects of this action, he asks. He's not given a reply, and the vision ends. It goes away. It disappears. On the 10th night, remember, when does the 10th night? The 10th night is the 10th day is Dhul Hijjah, is Idul Adha. And the 10th night is the Maghrib, the night before that, okay? According to our way, we'll understand. On the 10th night, the vision is shown to him again. He is asked to slay Ismail alayhi salam for the sake of Allah Ta'ala, and he is shown Ismail alayhi salam bound hand and foot, being slaughtered by him with a knife. Nabi Ibrahim alayhi salam realized that this was a true dream, a true vision, and that he must carry it out. This was a command of Allah Ta'ala for him there was no question or doubt but to obey. For he knew that the dreams and the visions of the prophets are true. A father's love for his son was now being put to the ultimate test by Allah subhanahu wa ta'ala. The heavens rang with the announcement of this test. Now here it is. Now the malaikas in the heavens, that which they had been wondering about and wondering about, why Khalilullah, and they can see the manner and the method in which the father and son speak to one another. How Nabi Ibrahim alayhi salatu wasalam calls and addresses his son, and how Nabi Ismail alayhi salatu wasalam speaks to his father, the love between the two. So they are wondering. Now they are satisfied. This love of Ibrahim alayhi salatu wasalam for Allah Ta'ala, is it for Allah Ta'ala or is it for Ismail? This is going to be put to the ultimate test. Subhanallah. You understand now how this vision and dream came about. So now we go ahead. And we see that a father's love for his son is going to be put to the ultimate test. The heavens rang with the announcement of this test. The angels gathered together to see this test and to see the outcome of this test. A fact would be proven. A truth would be proven today. Shaitan was intrigued. He could not believe it. Nabi Ibrahim alayhi salam would fail the test. Shaitan was convinced. No father who loved his son as deeply as Nabi Ibrahim did Nabi Ismail alayhi salatu wasalam would slaughter his son with his own hands with a knife. Shaitan watches. For him it's fun and games. For him it will never happen. Ibrahim alayhi salam will carry out this command of Allah subhanahu wa ta'ala. Shaitan says never. Shaitan smiled, and the angels glorified. On the malaikas, on the one hand, Shaitan sends lanat. Shaitan sends lanat, he curses. This will never happen. But maybe perhaps in Shaitan's subconscious, you know, because he doesn't know what's going to happen. He's got no way to foresee. He doesn't know what is going to happen in the future. Snatches here and there, he may have certain ideas, putting two and two together. But we are informed that 99% of the things which Shaitan says are lies. If 1% is true, well, he gets his information from here and there. But 99% are lies. So Shaitan is now wondering. The malaikas, on the other hand, all gather in heaven, and all of them are busy in what? In tasbih. The heavens are ringing with Subhanallah, Alhamdulillah, Allahu Akbar, La ilaha illallah, and so forth and so on. Shaitan smiled and the angels glorified and praised Allah subhanahu wa ta'ala. The heavens rang with takbir. You know which takbir? The takbir that you and I recite on the day of Idul Adha. That takbir is, that is why we recite it. When do we recite it? Before we go for making qurbani. The reason for that recitation of our takbir is because the heavens, hours before the incident took place where Nabi Ibrahim alayhi salatu wasalam took his son Ismail alayhi salatu wasalam and went to Mina. Prior to going to Mina and arriving in Mina, the heavens were ringing with the same takbir. So you and I sit in the house of Allah subhanahu wa ta'ala and carry out the sunnah of the malaikas. So we recite. So there's another fact for you as well. Now Ismail alayhi salatu, at that stage, there are various riwayat brothers I've taken which I feel is the most authentic one. At that stage, the age of Nabi Ismail alayhi salatu wasalam, as far as I could establish, as authentically as I could establish, was 7 years old. But remember, in those days, they were big. I mean, even Nabi Ibrahim alayhi salatu wasalam was carrying out his work of da'wat and tabligh from the age of 3. So brothers, it's those days, the physical build, the bone structure, and the growth. Imagine no pollution, no what we have, the type of foods that we have, polluted foods and all the rest of it. They didn't have all that, all right? So the children grew very fast, very healthy, and mentally also. I mean, imagine Nabi Ismail alayhi salatu wasalam, from whom is going to come, I mean, Sayyidina Nabina Muhammadur Rasulullah sallallahu alayhi wasallam, unique people these way. So Nabi Ismail alayhi salatu wasalam was 7 years old, and I want you now, as I proceed with the story, to realize the intelligence and the wisdom of Nabi Ismail alayhi salatu wasalam as I proceed with the story. Father and son were actually hunters. Nabi Ibrahim alayhi salatu wasalam used to take Nabi Ismail alayhi salam during the day, and they were fond of, father and son were very fond of hunting. They used to go and hunt animals and so on, deer and so on, shoot them and bring them home, and that used to be their food. Well, you can understand that that is the source of income and the way of living in those days. So father and son were great hunters, very keen hunters. Father instructed son to take a sharp hunter's knife or a hunting knife and a rope. Nabi Ibrahim alayhi salatu wasalam gets up the 10th morning now. And he instructs his son, he says, Ismail, take a sharp hunting knife and take some rope. Son is accustomed to this. Quite often father and son had gone out in this way. Father instructed wife to prepare son for a journey to be the guest of Allah Ta'ala. Father prepares for the arduous trip, while mother prepares son for the daunting journey. It is the morning of the 10th of Dhul-Hijjah. Father and son then set out for the trip from Makkah Mukarramah to Mina. Father is aware of the reason for the trip. Mother and son are as yet unaware. As they proceed, son asks father. In other words, Nabi Ibrahim alayhi salatu wasalam does not tell Hajra alayhi salam why he's taking. He didn't tell her anything about the dream. I mean, how do you convey such a message over? How does Nabi Ibrahim alayhi salatu wasalam, as the father, tell the mother of Nabi Ismail alayhi salam that Hajra alayhi salam, I'm taking our son to slaughter him? For in a vision, I've been shown by Allah Ta'ala that I must take our son and I must put him on a bench and I must cut off his throat. How does a father convey that message to the mother? Can you imagine? So what he says is, and this is the truth, I am taking Ismail as a guest of Allah subhanahu wa ta'ala. Let's proceed. As they proceed, the son asks the father, this was also a habit, where are we going? I mean, a son will ask, where are we going, father? Are we going east or west? Are we going to that jungle or that jungle? I mean, how far are we going? How long will we be gone for? These are normal, natural questions. So as they prepare to leave, the son asks the father, why this sudden trip? The father replies, he says, I intend performing a qurbani lillahi ta'ala. I intend performing a qurbani in the name of Allah. The son falls silent. Understood. No questions asked any further. Shaitan appears in disguise. Subhanallah. Father and son, they take the rope, they take the knife, and now they proceed to go to the jungle, towards the jungle. And here's the enemy of man present again to create his mischief. Shaitan comes, he appears in disguise before Hajra alayhi salam, and he asks her, do you know where Ibrahim alayhi salam has taken Ismail alayhi salam? Oh yes, she replies, he has taken Ismail as a guest of Allah Ta'ala. Shaitan sniggers. Oh no, you are wrong. He has taken him to slaughter him and to send him to Allah. Hajra alayhi salam was no ordinary person. She was no ordinary woman. She was the wife of Khalilullah. She bore one of the great sons of this world, Ismail alayhi salatu wasalam. She was no ordinary person, I repeat. Hajra alayhi salam smiled and she said, old man, from this we know that Shaitan appeared as a wise old man, as a Sufi, you can say, you know. Great. That's how he appeared. No, by using the word Sufi, I'm not implying anything. All I'm saying is this is the way Shaitan appears nowadays also, as a wise old man, dressed as a very pious looking old man. He'll come, you'll make 2 rakat salah, he'll make next to you 20 rakat salah. And then as you go outside the masjid, then he will meet you there and he will do whatever mischief he has come to make. This is his daily action. He goes on making such mischief all the time. He comes to Hajra alayhi salam as a wise old man. Alright? And he tells her, this is what Nabi Ibrahim alayhi salam is about to do to your son. Look at the response of the mother. She says, old man, that a father would slay his own son. What nonsense are you talking? Subhanallah. Such a deed is not possible. Shaitan now emphasizes and he tells her, but thus has Ibrahim alayhi salam been commanded by Allah Ta'ala. He is now trying to convince Hajra alayhi salam to run after them, to pursue them and to stop them. For once in his life, Shaitan is telling the truth. Alright? And here is our immediate problem. Alright? You know, when you tell a lie 99 times and you try to tell truth one time, it doesn't work because everybody knows you as a liar. Now here it is. Hajra alayhi salam said, don't be wicked old man, don't be foolish. Alright? How can it be? I mean, look, it doesn't make sense. Okay. But now look at this beautiful, now you will really realize who was Hajra alayhi salam. And your esteem of her and respect for her must go up many, many degrees by listening to her response. Such were the pious wives of the great messengers of Allah subhanahu wa ta'ala. And here I think of Sittatina Khatijatul Kubra radiallahu ta'ala anhu, when Nabi Kareem sallallahu alayhi wa sallam received the first wahi in the cave of Hira and he came down, he was shivering. Zammiluni, zammiluni, cover me with a blanket, cover me with a blanket. Imagine her response, her wisdom, how she consoled Sayyidina wa Nabina Muhammadur Rasulullah sallallahu alayhi wa sallam. Now listen to how Hajra alayhi salam reacts. Shaitan now tells her, but thus has Ibrahim alayhi salam been commanded by Allah Ta'ala. On hearing the name of Allah subhanahu wa ta'ala, Hajra alayhi salam responded and she said, it appears to me as if you are shaitan. It appears to me as if you are shaitan. And you have come to delude me and to deceive me. Old man, if Ibrahim alayhi salam has acted in obedience to the command of Allah subhanahu wa ta'ala, then may it be as Allah has ordained for him. I am also ready for whatever purpose divine direction decides, without excuse. In other words, if Allah subhanahu wa ta'ala, if this is what Allah has ordered Ibrahim alayhi salam to do, so be it. In straight spoken, this is what it means. You came here, you trying to create trouble and mischief to deceive me. But if this is the command of Allah subhanahu wa ta'ala, then so be it. And, O shaitan, if I have to sacrifice my life for Allah, no matter what the command is, if Allah subhanahu wa ta'ala tells my husband, the father of Ibrahim, that I must be slaughtered in this way, then so be it. This is what she is saying. Dismayed by her response, shaitan walked away. He scattered from there. He went away. When he fails, he's an utter coward. And so he goes away. But I've told you several times, he'll go away from there, but he won't give up. He'll try until he falls dead. Not far away, he found. He now goes behind father and son. He follows their footsteps. He finds them not far away. He found Ismail alayhi salam walking with his father, unaware of his fate. Approaching Ismail alayhi salam, shaitan whispers. He says, Ismail, do you know where your father is taking you? Do you know what your father intends doing with you? Nabi Ismail alayhi salatu wasalam replies and tells him, yes, my father is taking me to a place where he will perform a qurbani, where he will perform a sacrifice. Shaitan said, do you know that it is your qurbani, that it is your sacrifice that he will perform? It is you that your father is going to slay. Nabi Ismail alayhi salam calmly replied, parents do not slaughter their children. You are mistaken. Shaitan said, such is the command of Allah Ta'ala received by your father, Ibrahim alayhi salam. Ismail alayhi salam replied and said, if such be the will of Allah, and if so be the decree of Allah, then so be it. Thoroughly ashamed, Shaitan fled away from there as well. failed to the mother, he's now failed to the son. Let's see what schemes he gets up to now. Shaitan, however, does not give up so easily. This arch deceiver and bitterest enemy of man now goes to Nabi Ibrahim alayhi salatu wasalam. He goes to Khalilullah saying, "O Ibrahim, you have been deceived by Shaitan." Subhanallah. Here's another tactic of Shaitan. "O Ibrahim, you have been deceived by Shaitan. The vision you saw was created by Shaitan to delude you into killing your innocent son. Do not be misled by him. Do not be misled by Shaitan. Look how Kabil unjustly slew his brother Habil, and he suffers from its curse and punishment to this day. I hope that you are not caught up in such a terrible divine punishment as a result of this crime you now contemplate to commit. Guard yourself from the divine wrath and anger of Allah subhanahu wa ta'ala." You understood, we've just done the story of Habil and Kabil. In the hadith we are informed that Kabil, and the Quran has that particular ayat which I recited for you also, that Kabil will suffer for the murder of his brother until the day of judgment, until the time he's thrown into the fire of Jahannam. But we are also informed that Kabil will suffer for every unjust murder that is committed from the time of the first murder that he committed until the end of time, until the end of human habitation of this earth. Kabil will continue to suffer for each and every murder committed thereafter. Unjust murder committed thereafter. All will be piled onto him. Say Shaitan, look at how witty Shaitan is. Shaitan tells Nabi Ibrahim alayhi salam, that dream that you saw, Shaitan showed you that image, Shaitan showed you that vision. Now, O Ibrahim, don't you go and chop off the neck of your brother, of your son. Because you know, look what Kabil did to Habil, and Kabil is suffering forever and ever until the end of time. So, O Ibrahim, if you carry out what was ordered to you and commanded to you in that dream by Shaitan, then remember, you will very well slay your son, but you will suffer for that unjust murder until the end of time. So don't make that mistake. Let's see how Nabi Ibrahim alayhi salatu wasalam is going to respond to Shaitan. Subhanallah, these stories of the Quran are very, very... Nabi Ibrahim alayhi salatu wasalam was Khalilullah. He was a messenger of Allah subhanahu wa ta'ala. He also was no ordinary person. He saw through the disguise of Shaitan. He saw through the sham of Shaitan. He saw through the scheme of Shaitan immediately. And he said to Shaitan, "Cursed one, go from here." There is a major difference between the killing by Kabil of his brother Habil and the sacrifice of Qurbani that I am about to make. Kabil killed Habil to satisfy his personal desire and anger so that he could procure for himself the beautiful wife of Habil. Whereas I, in my task and in the Qurbani that I am about to perform, will be fulfilling a command of Allah subhanahu wa ta'ala, and I will be committing Ismail alayhi salam to death purely for the love, for the sake and the pleasure of Allah subhanahu wa ta'ala. Kabil gained a wife through his killing, whereas I hope to gain the pleasure of Allah subhanahu wa ta'ala through my sacrifice of Ismail. By slaying Ismail, there will be no barrier in my love for my sustainer and creator, Allah. This is Nabi Ibrahim alayhi salatu wasalam's knowledge and wisdom. Subhanallah. He doesn't just tell Shaitan, he doesn't just chase Shaitan away. But look at this wonderful, wisdom-filled explanation of the killing of Habil, of the killing of Habil by Kabil, and this Qurban which he is about to make. I'm not going to repeat this. You can listen to the cassettes later and look and listen with amazement at this particular story. What is the test? Does Ibrahim Khalilullah love Allah subhanahu wa ta'ala more than what he loves his son? On the one hand, the malaikas in the heavens are wondering what will be the outcome of this test. they do not know what is going to happen. They do not know. The malaikas are unaware. Shaitan is unaware. Shaitan thinks that, look, it's impossible. Nabi Ibrahim alayhi salam loves Ismail so much he's not going to kill him. But of course, because he has a bit of doubt, because he doesn't know the plans of Allah subhanahu wa ta'ala, he therefore follows and tries to create mischief. He wants to actually make sure, tries very best to dissuade Nabi Ibrahim alayhi salam from carrying out the command of Allah subhanahu wa ta'ala to slaughter his son Ismail alayhi salam. He wants to be sure. That is why he's doing all these things. Shaitan was thoroughly distressed at the reply, at the response of Nabi Ibrahim alayhi salatu wasalam. All his schemes were failing. He had failed with the mother. He had failed with the son. Now he failed with the father. So Shaitan

Ibrahim alayhi salatu wasalam. Most beloved in terms Khalilullah, we all know Allah subhanahu wa ta'ala loved all his messengers, most of all Sayyidina Nabina Muhammadur Rasulullah sallallahu alayhi wasalam. But we speaking of this particular point in time. Allah's most beloved in this point of time is Khalilullah. He addresses him as his most beloved one, as his friend. So Shaitan is making waswas to Allah's Khalilullah. Subhanallah. What would he be doing to you and me? We are weak, right? It didn't take more than a minute for Hajra alayhi salam to recognize Shaitan. It didn't take long for Ismail alayhi salam to recognize Shaitan. He called him an enemy. Ibrahim alayhi salatu wasalam recognized him immediately. Are we in that category? No ways. Tell me, what amount of damage, how much harassment must we be suffering from Shaitan? And how much damage must he be doing to us? We who are so blind that we cannot recognize him, we cannot make him up. When he's waswasing us, what amount of destruction he must be doing upon us? That is a matter I leave to you to think of. Shaitan was thoroughly distressed and all his schemes were failing. So now he decided to take an extreme measure. He formed himself into a statue. Allahu Akbar. Shaitan forms himself into a statue and he stood as a barrier in front of Nabi Ibrahim alayhi salam, blocking his passage. An angel brought this message from Allah Ta'ala to Nabi Ibrahim alayhi salatu wasalam. When Shaitan does this, Shaitan forms himself into a huge statue and he blocks the pathway, the road along which father and son are going. He blocks the passage. Allah subhanahu wa ta'ala immediately sends an angel from the heavens with the revelation, with a message to Nabi Ibrahim alayhi salatu wasalam. Here it is. O Ibrahim, I don't know, brothers, how many of you have heard of this? O Ibrahim, take 7 pebbles in your hands and aim them at Shaitan while saying Allahu Akbar. Nabi Ibrahim alayhi salatu wasalam picked up 7 pebbles and he aimed them one by one at this statue in front of him, at this huge stone block in front of him. 7 pebbles, each one, Allahu Akbar, Allahu Akbar, Allahu Akbar. He did so and Shaitan scooted from there in haste. This place is today known as Jamra Ula or Jamra Awwal. Shaitan then positioned himself a little further on. Look at the persistence again. He's been chased away from here. 7 pebbles, Allahu Akbar, Allahu Akbar, Allahu Akbar, Allahu Akbar, 7 times. So he moves. But he doesn't just go away. He moves just a little backward and he blocks the way again. Again, Nabi Ibrahim alayhi salatu wasalam picked up 7 pebbles and threw it at him and he vacated his position very quickly. This place became known as Jamra Awsat or the middle Jamra. The persistent Shaitan repeated his act a third time with the same result. Again, he was defeated by Nabi Ibrahim alayhi salatu wasalam picking up 7 pebbles and aiming it at him, at the statue that he had formed. And he was made to flee from there again. Astonished, he raged and he was furious with himself. 3 times in succession, he suffered insult, humiliation and disgrace at the hands of Nabi Ibrahim alayhi salatu wasalam. Shaitan swallowed heavily and fled away in defeat. The last place, this last place where Nabi Ibrahim alayhi salatu wasalam threw 7 pebbles at the statue of Shaitan became known as Jamra Uqba or the last Jamra, the final Jamra. Father and son moved into the plain of Mina. Now, those brothers who have been for Hajj, you will know where these 3 Jamarat are situated. In the old days, it was a narrow valley. Both sides were enclosed. So the passage. Now, Shaitan made himself into a huge giant of a statue and he blocked the path. All right? And he blocked them. I mean, he moved around, so to say, blocking their path, not allowing them to go through. And this 7 pebbles, and brothers, there's a lot of meaning to it. You can do it in Hajj when you go at Mina, throwing the Jamarat. But let me tell you, wherever you feel Shaitan is harassing you, if you do this and you throw it, you will find exactly the same positive effect. Or, even if you don't pick up pebbles and do it, if you 7 times recite Allahu Akbar, I've told you this often enough,
or take any of the names, the sifat of Allah subhanahu